0: Washington, D.C., U.S. Attorney for the District of Columbia, Jeanine Pirro, said today. Pirro announced on X that her office was filing two felony counts against Melissa L. Ferris. Pirro said the felony charges are depredation against property of the United States and destruction of veterans' memorials. The offenses carry penalties of up to 10 years in prison. On Thursday, the words "clean hands, dirty money" were found painted on the monument and bubbles filled the fountain. Quote, "Vandalizing our World War II memorial is a despicable attack on a sacred monument honoring the Americans who fought and died for our freedom. Those Americans include my father and grandfather," Pirro wrote. A woman identified on her Facebook page as Melissa Lovewell posted a video Thursday in which she's seen taking cans of spray paint from her bag and then painting the monument. "I will wait here to be arrested for spraying our veterans' fountain," she says. "It was me. I'm doing it. It's on camera." The video posted Friday today. The woman, who in a separate post said she had been in Washington for 3 weeks, said she was turning herself in. The arrest warrant filed in the case indicated that witnesses took pictures of the vandalism occurring, which were then circulated among U.S. Park police officers. One officer recognized the suspect as someone they arrested August 10th for unlawfully camping on federal property just blocks away. She live-streamed the arrest. The warrant said the suspect was identified by her Kentucky driver's license as Melissa L. Ferris of Elizabethtown, Kentucky. Ferris was expected to be arraigned today. Public defender's office said she was not yet listed in the system, had not been assigned an attorney. I mean, what is wrong with people? First, she's like camping out. I'm just going to sleep here on the federal property. Gets arrested for that just a few days ago, 4 days ago. And then, or 3 days before this happened. And then yesterday shows up with spray paint and just starts desecrating this great monument. Can't we get the crazy people off the streets, please? Is there a reason why we have to keep on coexisting with these nut jobs? It just doesn't make any sense to me. It doesn't. And then there's this story, and I'm just sort of getting wind of this and getting updated on this, because the president was asked about this earlier, and he said that this ship is going to be replaced by a different ship. He also said that the allegations that the living conditions are no good are wrong. But here's the actual story. This is from News Nation. USS Abraham Lincoln to return home soon amid controversy over living conditions. According to a release from Hung Chow, I'm not sure, the acting secretary, I don't know how he says his name, Secretary of the Navy, the USS Abraham Lincoln will return home soon as part of a planned rotation. Social media posts characterized the extended deployment as necessary as the mission demanded it. He detailed the expectations of an active sailor and Marine, saying they're expected to dig deep, noting that they always do. Deployments are hard. Combat operations make them harder. Is this Chow, do you think, Sam? C-A-O? See if you can see how you pronounce that. The Secretary of the Navy.
1: I think it's Chow.
0: He said on social media, "War is hell and normal routines are disrupted." Chow pointed to the media, saying the outlets were attempting to draw the active military on the vessel as victims, which he characterized as dishonest and drawing focus away from the enemy and the threat it poses against our nation, people, and our way of life. He acknowledged that a small number of mental health cases were treated with no loss of life, saying the meal plans were adjusted, but no meals were missed. He also said calls home were limited when the operational threat was too high. News reports about poor conditions aboard the USS Abraham Lincoln, including worsening mental health of sailors on board and supply challenges, prompted Democratic lawmakers to call for an investigation into the state of the aircraft carrier. Others pressed the U.S. Navy to allow a bipartisan congressional visit to the vessel to inspect the conditions themselves, following reports that some sailors have attempted to jump overboard. Navy officials denied any increase in suicide attempts on the vessels. So the Democrats are putting this out there because anything to make the president look bad, anything to make Hegseth look bad, anything to make Chow look bad. Is it pronounced Chow? Did we look?
1: I'm trying to verify it. I don't
0: guessing
1: know.
0: It is.
1: I mean, it's Vietnamese in nature, so probably.
0: Probably is. So all that said, war is hell. It's not going to be fun living on the ship for months and months and months and months while you're actively participating in operations, military operations. That's not going to be easy. I honor everybody who takes that dive and signs on the line and says, this is what I want to go and do. It's not going to be easy. And if you can't contact home because you're actively fighting in a military dogfight against somebody, against a bad actor like Iran, I get it. It sucks, but I get it. But immediately, the Democrat lawmakers wanted this, that, and the other. Look how horrible they're treating our military members. You know, they're all just so full of crap in Washington. It's so hard for me to even wrap my brain around it. If these people really were concerned, they would say, hey, let me get with some Republicans and see what they're hearing. Let's go as a bipartisan group where both sides

0: I'm not one to say I told you so, but I switched to Pure Talk over a year ago, and ever since, I've been telling people there's no better wireless company out there. Well, a few months ago, a massive survey was conducted. 123,000 people were asked to rate their wireless carrier in four categories: coverage, support, data, and overall value. 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
6: 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President Trump says Americans should not complain about higher gas prices.
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6: The president speaking at a police academy this afternoon on Long Island, New York. AAA says the national average for gas is $4.08 a gallon. It was $2.98 before the war started. Tropical storm Lala is nearing hurricane strength as it aims for Hawaii and may make a rare landfall.
8: High rainfall totals in the mountains. They could get more than 20 inches of rain. Down in Hilo and over in Maui, we're thinking about 8 to 12 inches of rain.
6: Fox Weather's Mike Seidel in Wainaku, and Lala's expected to make his closest pass to Hawaii tomorrow. 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
16: 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Go check it out. You can put in your zip code and find out where the cameras are near you, and you could go make a stink at City Hall or go to the county commission or whatever it happens to be. But unless you want 24/7 surveillance, we probably should speak out against these things because our civil liberties are going by the wayside. And once they get a little bit, they're going to take a lot. Not okay. Got to get out of here. That is Sam. That is Polo. I am Joe. That's it for tonight. Have a great weekend.
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20: Admitted it in court. I'm Lisa Lacerra, Fox News. Luigi Mangione pleads guilty to federal charges of stalking UnitedHealthcare CEO Brian Thompson on a Manhattan street.
21: Telling a federal judge, before traveling to New York, I used a 3D printer to make part of a gun. On the morning of December 4th, 2024, I shot Mr. Thompson in Manhattan and he died. I knew what I was doing was illegal. Mangione admits he emailed UnitedHealthcare's leadership, posing as an investor, tricking them into sharing the location of its investor conference in New York City.
20: Fox's Brian Yenis outside Manhattan federal court. He could be sentenced to life in prison on the federal charge as his lawyers are seeking to dismiss state murder charges against Lou Mangione on double jeopardy grounds. A 41-year-old woman from Kentucky is in custody after authorities say she vandalized the World War II memorial in Washington, D.C. using red paint.
22: Melissa Ferris was arrested and appeared in court earlier this afternoon. She faces up to 10 years behind bars and up to $250,000 in fines. Authorities say they have a live stream they viewed where she admitted to damaging the memorial.
20: Fox's David Spunt. This coming after a man was charged with vandalizing the reflecting pool near the Lincoln Memorial. Those charges were dropped. The Trump administration has asked the Supreme Court to allow construction on the White House ballroom to continue while it appeals a lower court ruling to stop the work. The FDA has upgraded the recall on nearly 1.6 million dozen white and brown cage-free eggs because they may be contaminated with salmonella.
23: The FDA says the recall is now a class one, meaning it could cause serious adverse health consequences or death. As of July 24th, the salmonella outbreak linked to the eggs has sickened at least 98 people and hospitalized 26, but no deaths have been reported.
20: Fox's Jill Nato. 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
20: A hurricane warning issued for Hawaii's Big Island as tropical storm Lala approaches.
3: We know that the threat from Lala is growing here on Oahu because this morning here in Honolulu, we got added to a tropical storm watch. So that's new for us, and it means that tropical storm force winds are possible within or likely within the next 48 hours. And that's what emergency crews especially are preparing for. Honolulu police was out making sure that their emergency response vehicles were ready to go. They were fueling generators and making sure that if they need to deploy, they are ready. Over on the Big Island is where we start to see that deterioration a bit sooner. But for now, it's somewhat business as usual. We have tourists out, surfers are out too, taking advantage of some choppy waves out there, and businesses are open, but the window to prepare is getting smaller.
20: Fox Weather's Katie Byrne. Nigel Farage regained his seat in British Parliament, beating a field of fringe candidates in a special election boycotted by mainstream parties that called it a farce. Farage quit his seat last month amid an investigation into whether he failed to report a gift in the equivalent of $6.7 million from an overseas crypto billionaire. Florida moving ahead with plans to fund development of a new transportation tech to help ease heavy traffic in congested cities.
0: Testing is now underway with autonomous cars at the SunTrax facility in Polk County, Florida, designed to simulate various road and weather conditions. And soon there will be a secondary ground for testing aircraft like electric vertical takeoff and landing craft to be used as air taxis.
6: So if you land in Tampa Airport and you want to go to Disney World or Universal, you could potentially just leapfrog I-4 entirely.
0: Governor Ron DeSantis speaking at Embry-Riddle Aeronautical University in Daytona Beach. Both that school and Polk State College intend to train workforces in next-generation transportation.
20: Fox's Evan Brown. I'm Lisa Lucera. This is Fox News.
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8: The advisory goes on till 8 p.m. on Saturday. We are looking at hot conditions this weekend with feels like temperatures that could run up to 105 plus in several places. A few widely scattered storms possible overnight. Low 75, maybe a pop-up storm Saturday. Otherwise, a good deal of sunshine. Highs in the mid-90s. Sunshine ahead Sunday. Low 75. Afternoon high 96. My meteorologist, Mark Thibodeau from the Weather Channel.
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9: Why talk about it so much? 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The Democrat Party used these far-left ideologues as a get-out-the-vote mechanism. And in order to seem sincere, they had to adopt a lot of that platform in order to seem like they were one of them.
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11: It is a dangerous and destructive ideology. It's been tried in the past and failed. Our response to that can't be just to ignore the economic concerns that I think are feeding this rising interest in socialism. And I guess I would say to that young person that you as an American citizen deserve to have a good life in this country, and you deserve to have a government that is making it easier for you to start a family, for you to afford to get a good education, for you to have a good job, for you to afford
9: so
11: a
9: I'll
11: home.
9: Come in and address the soundbite later, but we had the breaking news with the Mangione thing, so the guy pled guilty, and the prosecution just spoke. And they were going on and on about double jeopardy because, you know, we have federal and state issues. Like I said, we'll get back to the J.D. Vance thing. Not going to do it now because of this breaking news. But they had the prosecution literally just came out and spoke. And I think this actually ties into everything that we're talking about today, including that clip. And I'm going to explain in a minute. But just let me set the stage for you here. So the prosecution, like I said, just came out and spoke in this Mangione case. He pled guilty, and I think part of the reason why he needed to plead guilty is because he also was going to have, you know, he's dealing with the state issues as well. And there are some legal proceedings. It gets to a point where you have the opportunity to plead guilty now to be able to maneuver a little bit later in the future. And if you don't do it now, then you're going to miss your chance. And so there was a lot of that happening. But the prosecution came out. They said that he had been vilified. That's some of the stuff that they were. They were. Kane's. So there. Wait a minute. His defense was speaking. His defense came out and spoke. The prosecution, I think, had issued a statement. But his defense was saying that they were. That he had been. He beat the charges of terrorism and he also beat the death penalty. And so. The way that they were presenting it is that the approach to the charges was unfair, and they kept citing double jeopardy and all of this. And they, but the thing is that Mangione admitted to killing him, and admitted in his courtroom statement, which one of the courtroom observers that was talking to the media was saying that he was like struggling to read. Apparently, I don't know if it was nerves, excuse me, or what it was, but apparently he was having an issue with reading, and. That he had said that, you know, he had had a broken back and he had been going through all of this stuff dealing with his broken back, and he was upset and he felt like the system had completely let him down. And so he had looked up all of the information about where, you know, this health, where the this United Healthcare Conference, I don't think it was specifically United Healthcare Conference, but this healthcare conference was going to be at. And he had stalked this guy. That's why there was another stalking charge. He was looking to where Brian Thompson was expected to be during that conference, and then he stalked him, went there. And then here's the other thing that we're gonna, that this, gosh, the timing of this is insane. You know what, exactly where I'm going now, because he said that he 3D printed a gun. He said he 3D printed a gun, and he also said that he had a suppressor. So as you know, this sidebar to that, we have the legal, which, you know, it's going to go back and forth, the legal fight over suppressors. And currently, particularly in Texas, you can go and get a suppressor right now. I have a whole thing on that because not every FFL is actually selling suppressors, which I found out yesterday, because all of this, like, literally just went into effect. So you have that coupled with the fight over 3D guns. And then you have this guy saying, yeah, I 3D printed a gun and I used a suppressor and I stalked him and I went to Manhattan and shot him in, you know, basically broad daylight, like early hours. And so... That's kind of a blow to all of his little stands. I noticed that the Luigi Mangione people are very similar in behavior to the Candy stands, the Gal Sharpton fans. They're probably the same people. Yeah, they are. And they have like this blind frothing of the mouth adoration of him. And they actually believe that he was

0: portability to where you weren't tethered to an employer. You could take it and always have your insurance coverage wherever you go. We treated it more like an auto or home insurance. And there was a lot of incentives for, not proactive, but there was a lot of incentives to be proactive with your health, right? Instead of reactive. And, you know, there were a lot of incentives baked in for it. So that was never allowed to leave committee. And a lot of the people that are screaming about health care now never, ever championed that. Instead, they repeat the brain slop that they're told by CNN or MSNBC that, oh, well, the Republicans never had anything, which simply isn't true, which brings me back to my point. You know, this guy's out there, but he was upset over his health care system. I'm upset. I'm upset over health care. My kid, when he was a lot younger, had severe allergies that put him in the hospital, literally like closed his lungs up, lost access to our primary, not only did we lose access to our pediatrician, but we lost access to our specialist that was treating him at the time because of Obamacare. My premiums nearly tripled. That's not anecdotal. That's coming out of my damn bank account. I wasn't the only one. A dear friend of mine fighting breast cancer, lost access to her oncologist in the middle of a fight with stage 3. That is absolute fact. I have so many stories of this. I had another friend that lost a specialist for her child that I was having surgery for severe vision issues. This is what Obamacare did. We didn't go out and start shooting CEOs. We simply raised our voices and petitioned our lawmakers to change the law. This guy, what did he even do to contribute to anything? What did he ever do to try to fight the consolidation of healthcare at the federal level? What did he ever do? He's old enough. Don't give me that. He's old enough. Instead, what does he do? He goes and he prints a gun, and then he decides to go and shoot this guy in broad daylight like an absolute female copulatory organ. What a little bitch this guy is. And you have these mindless zombies out there celebrating it. People thinking that, yes, he's attacking big business. There were people in factions on the woke Reich that like stoke this sort of victimization at the hands of big business. But yet what no one tells the other individuals in this conversation is that you literally support it. If you voted for Democrat, you voted for it. If you continue to vote Democrat, you voted for the people who never allowed it to leave committee. If you didn't do anything to get better candidates to change the legislation, you're part of it. Now, we warned about this forever. They attacked us every which way they can. And instead of joining us in the fight, you got these people now that are like, I'll just go out and shoot this guy. I'm not even going to get into the Second Amendment aspect of this, because now you know that's where the gun control group's already there. They're already running their mouths about 3D printed guns. Oh my gosh, you had a 3D printed gun. You had a suppressor. You know, guns are banned in New York, right? All that stuff's banned in New York. What good did those laws do? They forget to tell you that aspect of it. There is this growing authoritarianism on both the left and the right that is slowly blooming here in the U.S. We've got to be very careful of this. And this is all part of it. We got a lot more on the way as we roll towards headlines, our partners that bring you the program. It's our friends over at Alliance Defending Freedom who are in the courtroom for every single fight. There are so many cases that they have won huge on. And one of the cool things about what they do is that their victories in the courtroom establish this legal precedent that you can continue exercising your freedoms upon. So, for instance, not just the reversal of Roe v. Wade, but they also scored a huge free speech victory before Supreme Court on behalf of a Christian counselor. They have been there fighting for businesses to have free association with how they operate, defending them from alphabet mafias, whether they're bakers, florists, t-shirt shop printers. I mean, bed and breakfast owners, you'd be surprised. But they've also been protecting women's sports. They can't do any of this without the generosity of people like you. That's how ADF is able to continue doing the good work that they're doing, the tip of the spear, not just in the courtroom, but pressing on these state lawmakers and wherever your freedoms are under attack. 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
1: Fox News, I'm Angelo Bavaro. President Trump speaking on Long Island, New York today, praising new FBI crime stats.
2: According to the latest data, crime has continued to plummet under our leadership in 2026, with robberies down another 20% and murders down another 23%.
1: That visit aimed at boosting Nassau County Executive Bruce Blakeman, who's running for governor against incumbent Democratic Governor Kathy Hochul. Luigi Mangione pleading guilty to federal stalking charges in the killing of UnitedHealthcare CEO Brian Thompson.
3: Luigi Mangione admitted in court to using a ruse to find out where UnitedHealthcare CEO Brian Thompson would be, and says he went to Manhattan with the intention to shoot him.
1: Fox's Tanya J. Powers. Prosecutors are seeking life in prison. Mangione's attorney says they are looking to dismiss the state murder charge he still faces. 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
4: 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Now they agree on Flock. That's not a controversy. That's a perfect storm. Yesterday, Flock CEO felt the heat. New limits on police access. His words were not Big Brother. Too late. Vandals are ripping cameras right off the poles. Cities and HOAs are canceling contracts. Flock's bracing for serious losses. And here's the kicker. The government's plate readers, still up. Still scanning, still watching you drive to Target. 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Get more tech news that you can use with my free newsletter. 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
5: 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Comedian Steve Martin was born on this day in 1945, the same day Harry Truman announced the surrender of Japan, ending World War II. We're skeptical enough about so-called miracle nutritional supplements to take them with a grain of salt. Here's one to take with a teaspoon of cocoa. The Nature Neuroscience Journal recently reported that a daily cup of cocoa can turn a 60-year-old's memory function back by 30 years. It's the flavanols in raw cocoa that seem to provide the benefits. Unfortunately, they don't survive the processing by most commercial producers. You'll have to hunt for cocoa that hasn't been roasted or processed at high temperatures. That's the Old Farmer's Almanac Radio Report. Learn more at almanac.com.
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7: And now, all of the news you would probably miss. It's time for Dana's Quick Five.
0: So now we have an egg recall upgraded to FDA's highest risk level. Serious adverse health consequences or even death. Death by egg. Can you imagine? So the situation, Wednesday they classified the recall as what is a class one. So it's a situation where they say that that's a reasonable probability that the use or exposure of a volatile product will cause serious adverse health consequences or death. So these eggs were produced in Texas, sold in Texas, Oklahoma, Arkansas, Louisiana, New Mexico, and Mississippi. It's Midwest Poultry Services, and it's brown and white eggs. That's what has been recalled. They said that their announcement, they were produced and distributed from farms in Texas between June 6th, July 3rd, blah, blah, blah. Just look at your damn eggs and Google them. I'm not going to run down everybody's eggs. Just look at your eggs. Look at your eggs. Make sure. But just know that particularly Texas and Oklahoma, y'all are affected. So FYI. 10 minutes of drawing can reset your nervous system unless you're a horrible drawer like me. I drew a picture of you, Kane.
8: You did?
0: Remember, I gave it to you. Oh, it was on air.
8: That's right. That was pretty horrible. But I'm not any better than you are.
0: Took me 2 hours to stretch off a lip. I'm not going to sit here and try to finagle past Washington Post, which is a ridiculous website. They're a stupid paywall. But I don't believe any of this. I think that any kind of activity that involves using your hands, like Winston Churchill during World War II actually laid brick. That was the big thing that he did. He said he would fight depression, which he called his black dog. And then to get around it, he did tactile things with his hands. He laid brick. And a lot of people, I crochet. I don't deal with a black dog, but I crochet. I think there's something to it. You don't have to draw. Just do something tactile with your hands. So this boat operator got fined big time, over $5,000, because he woke a sleeping polar bear in Norway. So he got hit with a $5,000 fine because he blew a foghorn to wake the bear. The Svalbard Archipelago, they don't take kindly to that. Leave the sleeping polar bears, where they're lying. So coming up, the rise of authoritarianism and how it ties in with this Mangione thing as well. Stick with us. Whether you're navigating restrictive gun laws or just want extra peace of mind, the Byrna is the perfect addition to your self-defense plan. 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And this is where Byrna becomes a personal security option that you should consider. 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
9: ABC News, I'm Dave Packer. The United Healthcare CEO's accused killer pled guilty today in open court.
10: Luigi Mangione pleading guilty to stalking the husband and father before opening fire on a sidewalk. On the morning of December 4th, 2024, I shot Mr. Thompson in Manhattan and he died, Mangione said, without emotion or contrition. I knew what I was doing was illegal.
9: ABC's Aaron Kutursky. Mangione is also facing state murder charges in New York. President Trump has filed his Supreme Court appeal in the ballroom case. Last week, an appeals court panel blocked non-security-related construction, saying Congress needed to authorize it first, but the Trump administration says the ballroom is beyond the point of no return. The judge in the Alec Murdaugh South Carolina murder retrial has ordered a change in venue away from where Murdaugh's wife and son were killed. A hurricane warning in Hawaii. Tropical storm Lala gaining strength as it closes in on the Big Island. Winds up to 60 miles an hour. This is ABC News. California lawmakers killed a plan that would have allowed grizzly bears to one day return to the state. Assemblymember Buffy Wicks says before intentionally reintroducing grizzly bears, the state must figure out how humans can coexist with predatory wildlife. Cases of the New World screwworm have been reduced from 45 to 3.
11: The latest attempt at controlling the spread of the screwworm larvae involves putting drones in the air over South Texas.
12: The drones have the capability of heat sensor.
11: Agriculture Secretary Brooke Rollins.
12: If an animal is actually infested with the larva, they will run a fever and their body temperature will rise.
11: The drone relays its findings to ranchers and vets who can then check the animal for screwworm. Jim Ryan, ABC News.
9: Authorities in Italy have recovered three famous artworks that were stolen earlier this year from a private museum near Parma. The pieces by Renoir, Cezanne, and Matisse are worth millions. Dave Packer, ABC News.
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5: This is a Bloomberg Money Minute. It's right out of the Jetsons. Tesla, with help from SpaceX, is planning to unveil a new roadster design that it says can fly, according to the information. Tesla says there'll be some kind of demonstration at a SpaceX testing site in Texas as soon as later this month. Wall Street ending a little bit lower today after consumer sentiment, as measured by the University of Michigan, was lower this month for the first time in 3 months on worries about inflation. And we saw a pullback in retail spending in July, mostly on new cars and online shopping. At the close, the Dow down 108 points, the Nasdaq down 74, the S&P was lower by 13. With no movement in talks to reopen the Strait of Hormuz to tanker traffic, oil closed nearly 2% higher. It's at $82.40 a barrel. And union officials say that automaker Stellantis is considering closing permanently and selling off a Jeep assembly plant near Toronto that's been idled for about the last 3 years. Tom Busby, Bloomberg Radio.
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15: Plenty of heat still around this weekend, maybe a few storms. Heat advisory till 8 p.m. on Saturday. Isolated storm or two possible overnight. Otherwise, just a few clouds, a low in the mid-70s. And while there could be a pop-up storm Saturday, mostly just going to be a hot day. Highs up in the mid-90s, heat index levels to 106. Sunshine on Sunday, low 75, a high of 96. My meteorologist, Mark Thibodeau, from the Weather Channel.
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16: I think it's beyond comedically a movement in the United States to embrace socialism. We've seen, for example, a joke of a candidate in Wisconsin still get 300,000 votes, people voting for democratic socialism. But I think the real question, and I think it's a question for you, it's a question for Republicans at large, is this. When a young person looks at their life and they say, you know, I did what America asked me to do. I went to college, I got a job, and I don't think I can afford the life that my parents could afford. Now, whether or not that's statistically accurate. It is a real feeling and a growing feeling. So what is your answer to that young person?
17: You know, our answer, Will, and this is the exact right question to ask, because our response to socialism, which is a dangerous and destructive ideology, it's been tried in the past and failed. Our response to that can't be just to ignore the economic concerns that I think are feeding this rising interest in socialism. And I guess I would say to that young person that you as an American citizen deserve to have a good life in this country, and you deserve to have a government that is making it easier for you to start a family, for you to afford to get a good education, for you to have a good job, for you to afford a home. And what I would also say is that whilst these things sometimes take a little bit of time, we are already seeing the positive results come from the president's economic policies. We're seeing trillions of dollars of new investment into this country, which means good middle-class jobs for young people, middle-income people all across our country. We're seeing housing prices finally stabilize. They doubled during the Biden administration. They have finally kind of flatlined during the first year and a half of the Trump administration. We also want to get interest rates down, of course, so that young people can afford a home. We want people to be able to afford the good things about this wonderful country that we all live in. And my warning to my fellow Republicans, Will, would be if we don't get this right, don't blame young people for being sympathetic to socialism. We've got to blame ourselves. And I think what is so unique and refreshing about Donald Trump's economic policies is that it's not the same old economic, you know, ideas that you would have heard 30, 40 years ago.
0: This is the problem that I kind of have with this whole discussion. And we were talking about this a little earlier when this is how we were going to start the show, come in with a soundbite and start it like this, but not able to do that because of the breaking news with Mangione. So he, and welcome back to the program, the radio program, Dana Lash with you. So he is, I didn't like his statement here. And the reason I didn't like Vance's statement here is because, like hell, it's my fault. This is absolutely not my fault. This is not your fault either. And the reason it's none of our fault is because we never worked to put us in this position. We never did any of this. We did not go out and tell everybody that they had to go to college. We did not go out and tell everyone to live this type of lifestyle. I mean, when he says, you know, when a young person looks at their life and says, I know what America asked me to do. I went to college. I got a job. And I don't think I could afford the life that my parents could afford. I think that's such a ridiculously oversimplification of the issue. And what it does is it casts, it kind of sounds like New Deal 2.0. If I'm, you know, being entirely honest, it has this very New Deal 2.0 type vibe. That answer, it very much does sound like that. And I look at there's a lot of stuff to unpack in there. The first thing to unpack is the first part of his quote. He says, I did what America asked me to do. I went to college, acting like he's speaking as one of, I guess, the Gen Z. Well, no one asked anybody to go to college. Now, there was this expectation that's prevalent amongst the left that in order to count or to be somebody that you have to go to college. That is, I think, that is the correct perspective, I think, for the left. I think the left is still like that. I think they still push this idea that in order to do anything in life, you've got to go to college. And people on the right treat college like it's a preparatory school. They treat college like it is, this is where you go to make your social and business connections. I mean, we're fall starting and people are going to be rushing. I know women spending $12,000 on a rush coach for their kid. I went to school with people who came from SEC and they went to sororities and then they either came up med school or do something else in St. Louis. And they were like, yeah, I spent $8,000 on, I'm like, on what? Girl I was friends with, she was a Martian. God love her. She was one of those. She went to Bama and spent a lot of money getting in a sorority. Got in the sorority she once. And I mean, if you can do it, you know, power, more power to you. But I'm just saying, people on the right do treat it like that too. Don't tell me that y'all don't. I'm not saying that you're wrong or right. I'm just saying you do. So don't act like you don't. But this idea that, well, I went to college, I got a job, and I can't afford the life. You can't afford the life. Why? Because you went to college and you had to probably take out a really ridiculous college loan, correct? When did Congress, if you all remember, When did Congress consolidate student loans at the federal level? You guys remember? This was back under, this was under the Obama years with bringing everything. Now, if you ask AI, AI is retarded and it's leftist and it tells you all a bunch of nonsense. They absolutely did this. Congress, that's why you have the federal government in charge of student loans. And that's, you saw them get, goodness, what was the percentage by which, I'm curious, the interest rates jumped on that? I can only imagine. They gave them completely, I mean, they started in the 60s with us. And then they finalized it under Barack Obama. Now you have the Student Loan Interest Elimination Act that they're pushing through. But under Obama, Democrats, people like Elizabeth Warren, I think this was her first term, they voted to essentially consolidate it at the federal level, which is why you have the prices that are so expensive. I mean, you have a captive audience, right? And that's exactly, I mean, all of these young people that get so upset over the cost of college, you voted for the people who made it expensive. That's the problem. That's the problem. They acted like they were doing something great for people. And it actually wasn't. It's immoral. They began subsidizing them, operating them. I mean, good heavens. When they passed, I think what, in 2013, they went from what? 3.4 to 6.8, and that was in July of 2013. That's a, Jiminy Christmas, that's a huge, that's actually a little bit bigger than I thought it was. Good heavens.
8: And people don't remember what universities did as a result of now the government backing
0: right.
8: it, because now they can overcharge for this education and get all the money that they need at a higher interest rate even. It's unreal.
0: Yes. And just hand it out. It's like Fannie Mae and Freddie Mac, but for like colleges, like student loans, right? That's so much of what it was. And so the problem, it's because it's not, you know, you never really had a higher education bubble. That all goes into it. And long story short, there are a lot of these young individuals that still vote and still back Democrats. And those are the people that created the situation that has rendered college completely unaffordable. That's it. I mean, the student loan market should not be as largesse as it is. I mean, it should be tiny. We shouldn't have as much debt as we have. We shouldn't allow this to be turned into the scam that it is. I mean, I'm not saying all college is bad either. I mean, obviously, medical school, law school, you're going to go study to be an architect, fine, whatever. But the problem is, you had every Tom, Dick, and Harry going for every stupid humanities course possible. And then they create more stupid humanities courses. That's the issue of it. So going back to this point, you know, you have a lot of these people on the left that complain about this, but then they voted for the actual lawmakers that created this institutional regime that made it as expensive as it is. It's stupid. That's one of the problems. Republicans did not do that. Conservatives did not do that. And the reason that they can't afford it, they should be asking, this is what the left did. This is what big government authoritarianism did. And that's absent from anything Vance says here. And that's, I had a real problem with this statement. I felt like this was a moderate Republican from the 90s thing to say. It seemed very New Deal 2.0 to me. You know, he was asked whether or not it's statistically accurate or a real feeling. What is your answer to this young person? And he's saying, well, you can't just ignore the economic concerns that are feeding this rising interest in socialism. And he says, young people deserve to have a good life in the country. You deserve the opportunity to have a good life. You don't deserve anything unless you work for it. That's not just freedom. That's biblical. But what he added, too, was a government that's making it easier in this long soundbite. He said, that's not the purpose of government. Unless it's the purpose to get it out of the way, get government out of the way. So that's a huge other part of it. But when I say that it's like New Deal 2.0, you know, I feel like this is kind of a soft sell of this. And here we're in this societal moment. I'll come back to this. We're in this societal moment where you have a rising authoritarianism on the left and on the right. It's not just socialism. I feel like that's a dodge. Socialism's already here. It's authoritarianism. I mean, look at it, right and left. There are people out there defending flock cameras, for crying out loud. I know. I had someone telling me, someone got mad at me. Send me an email. Like, I vote Republican, I'm a conservative too, but these cameras do. I'm like, whoa, whoa, whoa. Whoa. Let's back up. But it is. I think that's kind of, and it's mistaken as socialism because people want to put a name on it. Authoritarianism sounds too vague. The left is always left flirting with it. The right's been doing it too. That's why I point back to those Trump accounts. I didn't like the Trump accounts because that's socialism, it's authoritarianism. You're taking tax dollars from the U.S. Department of Treasury. You're seeding these accounts with them, and you're also not excluding anchor babies and illegal immigrants from them. That's a fact. I've read it. I have it up at Substack. Not only did I link the actual the bill that passed, but I also screenshotted it and annotated that in case people, their fingers were broken and they couldn't click a link. So, which begs the question of how they even got to the website in the first place, but I don't know. Or poses a question. The idea that Republicans have to figure out an alternative messaging and, you know, play into this people's need to be taken care of is not something that the Republican Party can answer, because that's not how we operate. No one's going to save you. You save yourself. You vote smarter. You don't vote people into office that do dumbass things with your college tuition, that raise your interest rates, that consolidate everything. You don't vote for people that jack up your healthcare premiums by consolidating everything. That's the other part of it. Do you see a theme here? 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We have more to come as we roll. We got Days of These United States, our partners that bring you the program. 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
1: Fox News, I'm Angelo Bavaro. President Trump speaking on Long Island, New York today, praising new FBI crime stats.
2: According to the latest data, crime has continued to plummet under our leadership in 2026 with robberies down another 20% and murders down another 23%.
1: That visit aimed at boosting Nassau County Executive Bruce Blakeman, who's running for governor against incumbent Democratic Governor Kathy Hochul. Luigi Mangione pleading guilty to federal stalking charges in the killing of UnitedHealthcare CEO Brian Thompson.
3: Luigi Mangione admitted in court to using a ruse to find out where UnitedHealthcare CEO Brian Thompson would be and says he went to Manhattan with the intention to shoot him.
1: Fox's Tanya J. Powers prosecuted. Shooters are seeking life in prison. Mangione's attorney says they are looking to dismiss the state murder charge he still faces. 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
15: Advisory goes on till 8 p.m. on Saturday. We are looking at hot conditions this weekend with feels like temperatures that could run up to 105 plus in several places. A few widely scattered storms possible overnight. Low 75, maybe a pop-up storm Saturday, otherwise a good deal of sunshine. Highs in the mid-90s, sunshine ahead Sunday, low 75, afternoon high 96. My meteorologist, Mark Thibodeau from the Weather Channel.
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21: This building originally was built in 1926, but here's the kicker. That was when Austin was very segregated. So the good news is, in 1933, and over a long period of time, citizens on the east side said, hey, we need our own space, we need our own facility. So in response, the city said, okay, here's what we're gonna do. We're gonna put this on a truck and move it literally to where it is now on Angelina. It's been here again since 1933. We're gonna have a wonderfully big party. On September 12th, we're going to be honoring that special year.
0: Okay, can I ask a question?
8: Yes, please do.
0: So this is the George Washington Carver Museum, mm-hmm. funded by the city of Austin. Mm-hmm. Is there a reason why very obviously, a very muscly, obviously man is in a wig and a dress for the announcement of this?
8: That was my question.
0: Is there a reason why? What in the world is happening?
8: I think they wanted a black woman to present this.
0: So they said that it's a promotional video featuring a person wearing he's in a wig and a polka dot dress. Why is he in a wig and a polka dot dress? He's a man. Is he trans?
8: It's very unconvincing if he is.
0: Is he trans? I mean, I literally don't know what is happening. It is real, apparently.
8: Yeah.
0: And I don't see anything out there that suggests that this guy is being ironic. Which I don't know how irony would apply. I mean, he's a dude who clearly works out. And he's a man.
8: Yeah.
0: In a dress and a wig talking about George Washington Carver's museum. That would be like me trying to be a dude. I don't think I would be very convincing as a man. You know?
8: Yeah.
0: I don't think that I would be. I think I'm a very convincing dude. Like this guy. I would be more of a convincing of a man than this guy is as a woman, though, I will say. That's like the worst wig I've ever seen. What does this have to do? First off, do you realize how disrespectful this is?
8: Oh, yes.
0: To have a guy do... If this was a... I just keep wondering, if this was a white person doing this, like, wouldn't it be? I mean, George Washington Carver is an amazing American icon, and you're going to diss him like this by having a guy show up in a comical polka dot dress with a wig, like a horrible wig. It's a very bad wig. That is a horrible, ridiculous wig, and it's not even positioned on his head properly. Let's be real. No woman would walk out with her hair looking like that, black or white. Not even good. Somebody said that that's copyright infringement on Geraldine. Yeah. Is he trying to be Geraldine? Is that supposed to be Geraldine Jones? Like, what is he trying to do? I don't know. But you're detracting from the purpose of the event by showing up in a dress and a wig and making I don't know what he said. I don't know what the words were that came out of his mouth. I was like, that's a dude in a wig. That's a very bad wig. That's like one of the worst wigs I've ever seen on a tran. A troon, whatever, right? Troon? Stay with us, second hour.
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27: Help is on the way. I'm Lisa LaSera, Fox News. President Trump is downplaying worries about months-long deployments for U.S. warships while also acknowledging another aircraft carrier is heading to the Middle East.
28: The USS Abraham Lincoln will soon be relieved amid growing concerns from some Navy families and lawmakers about morale on the warship.
29: That ship is moving right now, or very shortly, and it's being replaced with another very similar ship.
28: The Lincoln has been at sea for 9 months, first deployed in the Pacific before sailing to the the Middle East ahead of the war with Iran. Asked if he's worried about the length of deployments, President Trump told reporters,
29: No. Not nearly long enough.
28: Pentagon officials have characterized some reporting about conditions aboard the Lincoln as misrepresented.
27: Fox's Jared Halpern at the White House, while delivering a speech on New York's Long Island, the president said he won't apologize for higher gas prices.
29: You just have to remember that what we're doing is a great service for the world, not only for ourselves, for the world, and we're really doing a great job.
27: This, as Democrats say, the main concern as we head into the midterms is affordability. Luigi Mangione has pled guilty to federal stalking charges in the killing of UnitedHealthcare CEO Brian Thompson.
2: Mangione read from a statement expressing no remorse, admitting, quote, before traveling to New York, I used a 3D printer to make part of a gun. On the morning of December 4, 2024, I shot Mr. Thompson in Manhattan and he died. I knew what I was doing was illegal.
27: Fox's Brian Yenis at Manhattan federal court. Mangione faces life in prison on the federal charges as his lawyers are now seeking to dismiss the state case against him on double jeopardy grounds. He's pled not guilty on state murder charges. A 41-year-old woman from Kentucky in custody after authorities say she vandalized the World War II memorial in Washington, D.C. using red paint. 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
27: The U.S. Army is identifying two soldiers killed when their helicopter crashed in Texas earlier this week.
34: U.S. Army officials say two soldiers killed when their Apache helicopter crashed near Fort Hood in Texas are now identified as 34-year-old Chief Warrant Officer 2 DeAndre T. Huey and 25-year-old Warrant Officer Seth L. Olmsted. Both are from Texas, and both were assigned to a company within the 1st Air Cavalry Brigade stationed at Fort Hood. The Army's investigators are still working to find a cause for the mishap. The helicopter crash caused a brush fire, which has since been contained. Eben Brown, Fox News.
27: Well, it could have been a mid-air collision was avoided early today when a Phoenix air traffic controller realized two American Airlines jets had the same call sign and acted quickly to keep them a safe distance apart by referring to one as American 2482 on the arrival and the other as American 2482 on the departure. The FAA and American Airlines say they will investigate. The Voting Rights Act is dealt a blow in Mississippi.
35: A federal judge temporarily denying a request to block judicial districts with majority black residents in DeSoto County from electing new county judges. U.S. District Judge Sharian Eichhoff said that it's too close to midterm elections for redistricting to take place. DeSoto County Supervisor and former GOP candidate for governor Robert Foster among those filing the lawsuit, claiming that the creation of majority black subdistricts violates the Voting Rights Act. A recent U.S. Supreme Court decision greatly restricts using race to draw legislative maps. Laura Cantor, Fox News.
27: An American missionary who was kidnapped in Niger in October has been released. SIM International, an evangelical mission organization, says Kevin Rideout will soon be back with his family. Niger is ruled by a military junta. I'm Lee Silicera. This is Fox News.
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1: Plenty of heat still around this weekend, maybe a few storms. Heat advisory till 8 p.m. on Saturday. Isolated storm or two possible overnight. Otherwise, just a few clouds, a low in the mid-70s. And while there could be a pop-up storm Saturday, mostly just going to be a hot day. Highs up in the mid-90s, heat index levels to 106. Sunshine on Sunday, low 75, a high of 96. My meteorologist, Mark Thibodeau, from the Weather Channel.
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6: It's one of the reasons why I talk about it so much, because I think it's an existential threat to any kind of GOP victory. The Democrat Party used these far-left ideologues as a get-out-the-vote mechanism.

0: charges, because there are a slew of charges there. I mean, they could get him on gun charges alone. They could get him on because he was. I mean, first of all, you can't have any of what he had in New York, and then he used them in commission of a felony. That's a whole other set of charges. I think there's ways around it. I don't want to spend an inordinate amount of time doing law TV, but one of the things that the whole reason I'm talking about this case is because this is the embodiment of the left. This is the left's rhetoric in action. This is what the left looks like as an action, is what you're seeing right now. Defund the police, burn it all down in the Second Amendment, because you had Abdul al-Sayed, who's on, Abdul al-Sayed, in going challenging Mike Rogers. Mike Rogers, I looked at the latest polling for this. Mike Rogers is ahead. But in this interesting Michigan poll, he's 51 to al-Sayed's 47. Al-Sayed just scrubbed over 100 videos from his social media accounts. And some of those videos included him railing against the Second Amendment. Railing against the Second Amendment. This is cut 15. So just keep Mangione on the back burner. This is the left in action. This is Abdul Sayed saying he wants more of the same kind of health care that Mangione was actually acting against. Listen.
1: Healthcare should be a choice made by a patient and their doctor. If that patient is under the age of 18, the parents as well, right? And I believe that Medicare for All should cover all healthcare.
2: Yeah. Yeah.
1: Which is defined by what a patient needs in accordance with their doctor. So that includes reproductive rights.
0: Mm-hmm. Reproductive, right? What does that even
1: includes,
0: mean? What does reproductive rights mean? What does that even mean? That's stupid. We have reproductive rights. He's not a real doctor, so he doesn't know. He's never practiced medicine. He never went and sat for his exams. He never passed the board. He never got his license. He's never literally been a practicing doctor ever. But what he's talking about is quote unquote Medicare for all. That's the same kind of socialist government that Mangione was mad at. That's the reason why he shot Brian Thompson, because he was mad at the overarching government involvement and ruining. But he never elucidated or articulated that. He never articulated it. But that's the reality of it. Do you know in Canada, I spoke to somebody who lives in Canada. They were waiting a year for to follow up on a test that they had gotten. I spoke, actually, I had talked about this. We were talking about healthcare and I mentioned Canada. And there's a friend of mine, a very good friend of mine, who ended up moving to Canada with her husband that I went to college. I went to Webster with her. I went to college with her. She was telling me everything that I said. She was like, everything you said about Canadian healthcare is absolutely correct. She had an abnormal scan, and she's been waiting a year to get in for follow-up. She said it'll be a year, the first week of next month. She's been waiting that long to get in for a follow-up. So when you have everybody getting free, you have to ration how much people get. Remember under Obamacare when they were talking about the quote-unquote death panels, where you had people, like a board of unelected officials, who were gathered together and they would evaluate who gets care and who doesn't, who's cost-effective and who isn't? Some of you have already experienced that. At the time, I said I already went through that with my grandfather in the VA. My grandfather, when he was alive, World War II vet. And they literally would deny him certain things because they said that it wasn't cost efficient, because he at the time was in his 70s or his 80s, and it's not cost efficient for him to have this treatment because of his age, and really, is he going to live that much longer? So does that sound like that's a decision between you and your doctor?
3: Not at all.
0: Well, that's what Abdul al-Sayed says. He said it's just you and your doctor making that decision. But that process with the VA is literally the exact type of healthcare that they want. So when they deny you care because they don't think that it's cost efficient, does that sound like that's a decision between you and your doctor? No, absolutely it doesn't. But yet, that is how you get to say, oh, it's for all, free, but that's doing a lot of heavy lifting, those words. All these things have a cost. All of this has a cost, every bit of it, every bit of it. Then you've got this. So we've been talking about the socialism on the left and really some on the right. Hakeem Jeffries doesn't seem to have a problem with it. Now, Here's what I'm saying. When I was mentioned yesterday, I was talking about how everything is just a negotiation.

0: humiliation for these Democrats. This is audio. I just lost it. Yeah, 11. Go ahead and play. This is Hakeem Jeffries addressing the rise of socialism within the Democrat Party. Listen.
1: Yeah, so I think we'll see, you know, what happens in terms of what the caucus looks like on the other side of the midterm election. Certainly our focus right now is making sure that we win as many seats as we can in November, flip as many red seats blue, and take the gavels back so we can actually function like a check and balance on an out-of-control administration, as opposed to what Republicans have been doing, which is a reckless rubber stamp for Donald Trump's extreme agenda.
0: How is it a reckless rubber stamp? They can't pass anything, so he just has to do executive orders. How is that a reckless rubber stamp? That's the dumbest thing I've ever heard. First off, if it was a reckless rubber stamp, tell me why he has more EOs than passed legislation. Tell me why Republicans can't get up their keisters and actually pass, like, they can't pass the SAVE Act. Oh, so much for a rubber stamp, right? They can't even pass the damn SAVE Act. That's just stupid nonsense from the Democrat Party leader, who, by the way, has no plan on how to deal with all of this within his own party. He thinks that he's going to deal with it after midterms. After midterms, when you've lost even more relevancy and power within your own party. This is the stuff that, this is who they're sharing the party with. This is who they are giving rise to. Audio soundbite 13. Terror apologists like this, who, by the way, is still speaking at all their DNC events and is still doing fundraisers with all of their top candidates. Listen to this.
2: And oh my God, I can't believe they're walking over the Israeli and the American flag. Like, my dude, they can do whatever the they want with the American flag and the Israeli flag. I wipe my ass with the American flag. This.
3: Hell yeah.
2: As a communicator, especially as a communicator that is in the United States of America, I understand the utter moral depravity of the average American. In order to make a more convincing argument, I always try to message to the room that I'm speaking to, if that makes sense.
0: Boy, he sounds like a real treat, but they're fundraising with him. Democrats are out there fundraising with him. They're I don't know how much, but they're out there fundraising with him. He's out there, been on the trail. He's going to be at the DNC. He's going to be doing all this stuff with these cats. So they're not worried about, you know, the takeover. And because it's already happened. They're just negotiating terms right now. That's it. Now, one of the things, well, I'm going to get to this because we got headlines coming up and I don't want to take any more time, because if I take more time away from headlines, I'm not going to be able to get in any of this other short news that I think that you need to know. But we're going to get it. We got a lot still to touch on. There's a couple of things that are happening today. Some of them I'm loath to even discuss, but we'll see. We'll see how it goes. Our partners that bring you this portion of the program, it's the folks over at Super Beats. 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
3: Fox News, I'm Carmen Roberts. A surprising announcement from President Trump. He says he may soon declare the Strait of Hormuz a U.S. territory.
4: We have the blockade. No ships get through unless we want them to.
5: The president maintains the U.S. has total control over the strait, though analysts and reports have suggested otherwise.
3: Fox's Rich Edson at the White House. Meantime, the president is downplaying concerns about conditions on the USS Abraham Lincoln after the aircraft carrier's nine-month deployment, many of them in the Middle East. It is on its way home now. And Tropical Storm Lala is predicted to become a hurricane tomorrow as it nears Hawaii.
6: We already have hurricane warnings south of us on the Big Island where the first impacts are expected. The mayor there says evacuations are a part of the conversation.
3: Fox Weather's Katie Byrne. 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
7: 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Here's Chris Whitting.
8: With email and the internet, it's sometimes easy to forget that the plain old telephone was once the hottest thing in communications. But most newspaper reporters found the telephone way too limiting for covering a big story. Enter a clever guy named Ed Bellin. Ed decided there had to be a faster way to get photos direct from the scene of a news story. Sure enough, Ed found a way to transmit photos over a wire. Ed Bellin named the device after himself, the Bellinograph. Wire photos soon became hot, and Ed made a small fortune. Today, most have forgotten about Ed Bellin, because the millions who use his invention every day no longer call it the Bellinograph. Nowadays, it's known as the fax machine. With the Success Journal, I'm Chris Whitting.
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11: 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Comedian Steve Martin was born on this day in 1945, the same day Harry Truman announced the surrender of Japan, ending World War II. We're skeptical enough about so-called miracle nutritional supplements to take them with a grain of salt. Here's one to take with a teaspoon of cocoa. The Nature Neuroscience Journal recently reported that a daily cup of cocoa can turn a 60-year-old's memory function back by 30 years. It's the flavanols in raw cocoa that seem to provide the benefits. Unfortunately, they don't survive the processing by most commercial producers. You'll have to hunt for cocoa that hasn't been roasted or processed at high temperatures. That's the Old Farmer's Almanac Radio Report. Learn more at almanac.com.
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12: And now, all of the news you would probably miss. It's time for Dana's Quick Five.
0: That's a good thing we're here, so we'll make sure that you don't miss anything. Okay, so although I think I accidentally just messed up my own thing. Where is it? Yeah, I did. I closed out all my headlines. I know I did, but that's okay because I got myself covered. All right, so first up, Nigel Farage. So this is important because in Britain, you want your conservatives to do well. The people who would be like allies to you, right? You want them to do well. So they've been having Nigel Farage. He had a whole thing of resigning and running for re-election in Britain, and he won, actually. And he ended up beating the guy by quite a sizable margin. So all of the declarations that conservatism in Britain was done were a little bit too premature to just completely butcher a quote that was erroneously attributed to Mark Twain. So apparently Kane wants me to tell you about probiotics, and maybe it's because he's probably a registered agent with that lobby.
13: I am not.
14: But
0: just
14: I,
0: like
14: do
0: he hates old people.
14: I do approve.
0: Organisms living inside of psychopaths could be driving bad behavior.
13: Maybe that's Mangione's issue. Maybe he just needs probiotics.
0: No, it is not.
13: Maybe that's what it is.
0: The image that they use for this is a guy behind a sheet of plastic lit in pink, and he's carrying an axe. It's a yet-to-be peer-reviewed study. A team of researchers said that they found the first ever evidence of how microbiota could influence traits linked to being a psychopath, right? And a controversial personality construct, no empathy, poor behavior control, antisocial, etc. I don't know if I believe that. Now, I know that there's fungus that can infect ants and then burst out of their heads after it controls them like a zombie for an indeterminate period of time. Yeah, that's a true thing. But I don't know. A man claims self-defense by claiming that he was in a different dimension when he killed the stranger. But that doesn't sound like self-defense. That just sounds like, dude, I had a really good alibi. That was so good. I was completely in a different dimension. This was in Atlanta where this took place. We got a lot more in store. 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
15: ABC News, I'm Dave Packard. Hurricane warnings are up now on the Big Island of Hawaii. ABC meteorologist Leslie Lopez.
16: Tropical storm Lala in the Pacific is barreling towards Hawaii. On the forecast track, it could become a Category 1 hurricane by Saturday morning as it approaches the Big Island. A hurricane warning is in effect. And hurricane force gusts, dangerous surf are the biggest threat, along with 2 feet of rainfall right through the weekend.
15: A powerful earthquake struck Indonesia, but experts with the Pacific Tsunami Warning Center did not indicate a widespread tsunami threat. In a New York courtroom, Luigi Mangione pleading guilty today to 2 federal stalking charges and admitted to killing UnitedHealthcare CEO Brian Thompson, now faces up to life in federal prison. The Army says it's temporarily grounding all Apache helicopter flights amid an investigation into Wednesday's fatal crash near Fort Hood in Texas that left 2 soldiers dead. President Trump now filing an emergency appeal with the Supreme Court to resume construction of his $400 million White House ballroom. This is ABC News. According to new Commerce Department data, Americans unexpectedly cut their spending in July by the biggest drop since May of 2025. And a University of Michigan survey showed shoppers spent less at retailers last month than the month before. 2 schools in Santa Fe, New Mexico, placed on lockdown because of a bear threat.
17: A devastating drought across New Mexico and wildfires raging beyond the city limits have driven wildlife into population centers.
18: Over the last several days, we've had at least 4 to 5 reports involving bear activity.
17: Santa Fe Deputy Police Chief Lawrence Barnett says a bear was spotted Thursday near a pair of schools.
18: Both schools were placed in the shelter in place.
17: The bear was later shot with a tranquilizer, loaded onto a truck, and relocated outside of town. Jim Ryan, ABC News.
15: NASA confirms that a fireball seen over Washington State this morning was a meteor. They say it is not part of the current Perseids meteor shower. I'm Dave Packer, ABC News.
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20: This is a Bloomberg Money Minute. Nervous consumers pulling back on their spending. After a pretty strong first half of the year, retail sales in July fell by the most in over a year, down 0.6% as Americans dialed back on buying new cars and shopping online. With consumer sentiment moving lower for August on worries about stubbornly high inflation, Wall Street ended lower today. At the close, the Dow was down 108 points, the Nasdaq lost 74, the S&P lower by 13, and oil ended higher. It's back above $82 a barrel. Regulatory filings show that Harvard University has invested $2.2 billion into Elon Musk's SpaceX, the rocket ship, AI, and satellite company. And Arizona State University launching a new bachelor's degree in content creation. It has the usual courses in communications and media studies, but also there are classes on podcasting, studio production techniques, and on-camera presence. Tom Busby, Bloomberg Radio.
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23: Advisory goes on till 8 p.m. on Saturday. We are looking at hot conditions this weekend with feels like temperatures that could run up to 105 plus in several places. A few widely scattered storms possible overnight. Low 75, maybe a pop-up storm Saturday, otherwise a good deal of sunshine. Highs in the mid-90s, sunshine ahead Sunday, low 75, afternoon high 96. My meteorologist, Mark Thibodeau, from the Weather Channel.
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0: Welcome back to the program, Dana Lash with you. Now, I know our social team and everyone else is chomping at the bit, and they're begging me, can you talk about, is it right now, this stupid debate?
25: I think it just wrapped.
0: Oh, gosh. I mean, I don't give a rat's backside about this. I'm like, there's so many other things to talk about, and I'm not going to spend my show going through, bit by bit, some debate that's live streamed. It's not even a debate. Why is anybody calling it a debate? Some guy's just whooping the ass of Gal Sharpton because she's a mental midget. Let's be honest. Welcome back to the program. It's true.
13: Well, I mean, it happened like that with Biden and Trump, but it was still a debate.
0: It was not a debate. Watching Trump mercilessly beat this old, barely sentient dude on the stage. And that was not a debate.
13: I was misinformed then.
0: That was not a debate. Who told you that was a debate? That was not a debate. Trump and Biden, I don't even like Biden.
13: I think it was
0: but he got
13: letters.
0: Beaten so badly, I was like, oh my gosh. I felt like the Simpsons meme.
13: Yeah,
0: he's already dead.
13: It was the giant letters on the screen that said debate that probably made it that way for me.
0: It's not a debate. But she apparently was unhappy because they were, what was the debate? What were they even debating?
13: She's trying to stick with what she's been doing these past 8 months or whatever
1: on all the speculation surrounding the death of Charlie Kirk. Mm. Like, she believes it was, you know, Israel. She believes that it was like some sort of C4 charge in his lapel mic. And so, of course, all of that, it goes against all of the evidence that has now come out in trial. So this debate is just basically trying to hold her feet to the fire of the claims she's been making the last 8 months versus what actually is true.
0: I love Gal Sharpton, ballistics expert, going, I don't think he was shot by a gun. What do you think? I don't think he was shot. Well, what is it? Maybe for projectile, exploding microphone. You know, the Jews with their space lasers, like, zeroed in, like a laser cannon on the microphone and, like, melted it and it blew up. That's not how energy or those weapons work, but okay. I don't know. And she got $300,000 for showing up. Man, that's the easiest money she ever had to make since marrying her gay husband. So, it's true. And then she did an ad in the middle of it. Because, of course, you know, just saying. Because, of course. No, I didn't watch it because when I kill brain cells, I like to do it with liquor.
13: Yeah.
0: You know? Like, I don't want to watch some, Gal Sharpton try to, she doesn't have intellect. There's nothing, it's just a grift. She's just been grifting off of her dead former employer that she stabbed in the back. That's it. That's all it is to it. I mean, I don't even find it, in the beginning it was, you watch because you were like, why is she so nuts? Why is she so desperate? Like, are they broke? Like, who does this? Who pimps that hard for money? And then it just lost interest because, like Tucker Carlson, she just goes out there and says whatever, never has to prove anything, never has to clarify, never has to substantiate. There's never any evidence. It's just a feeling. And it amazes me, especially any 2A person that would watch this and be like, well, I don't know, it's an interesting theory, you know, about the gun stuff. It sounds like Joe Biden talking about guns. This woman knows nothing about firearms. She knows nothing about ballistics. She never held a gun in her damn life. She never shot anything, ever. So I just can't take any of it seriously. It's so performative. You guys know it's just a performance. It's just, it's a reality soap opera. Starring one of the biggest prostitutes in America. I mean, the less respectable one. Because, you know, at least prostitutes are honest. Like, the, you know, the more traditional ones. I can't even bring myself to watch it or even, you know, follow the fights online. Every day. Can you imagine that's your life? Every day I have to get up and spend some more BS about my dead boss that I stabbed in the back and tried to retcon it and act like we're BFFs all these years later, even though he'd like banned me from the TPUSA events and didn't even invite me to his wedding. And I'm super jealous over his much prettier and successful and smarter wife. Mm-hmm. I don't know. Just, it's just an interesting trajectory for someone who started out suing white students based on false accusations of racism. That's how she started out. She worked with the NAACP, and she did those press conferences, and they were racist to me and all that stuff. So she went from that to attacking conservative gamers with Gamergate. And then she did her social autopsy website where she was doxing people online like a leftist. And then all of a sudden realized there's a ceiling on the left because the left right now is prioritizing trans. And I guess she decided to go against the trans thing and then switched and tried to be a righty. And that was the mantle. She's a cautionary tale of why you don't allow people who claim that they're new converts and they've never really fully explained the conversion, why you don't put them in the control room. That's a really great example as to why. I mean, you can't be the bouncer for this, or you can't gatekeep. It's not gatekeeping. In fact, it's biblical. This is what Paul said in the New Testament about new converts. You're not going to make them leaders of the church. You're not going to make new converts elders. And there's a reason why, a number of reasons. That's just as good for them as it is for the body. So if you don't like following, you know, biblical precepts to guide your life, then I guess that says a lot about who you let guide you instead of Christ, right? Huh. See, that's the difference between Christ as King and Jesus as Lord. So, moving on. I got a lot of audio here. as we, because half of you, let's be honest, half of your kids are going, this is like the first day some of you are either at work without having to deal with kids before you left, or you're at home and you didn't have to deal with kids before you left. A couple of other things. This, oh man. So in Dearborn, Michigan, the police chief decided to make a video that was mostly in Arabic. Dearborn, little Mogadishu. He released a video on social media addressing the city council meeting that is next Tuesday, right? He was telling local residents to stay home and avoid confronting outside agitators, including some right-wingers who are going to be protesting to stop Islamification. He spoke in English, but the video featured Arabic subtitles and translations. Watch this video. This is cut 23.
2: I'm Chief Issa Shaheen, and we're aware that individuals and groups from outside our community may come to the Dearborn City Council meeting on Tuesday, August 18th. We've been monitoring the situation closely and coordinating with our state and federal partners. We have a plan in place, and you'll see an enhanced presence of police officers. But here's my direct ask of our residents. Please stay home. These groups that are coming here are coming for one reason, and that's to provoke a reaction and generate attention. If nobody shows up to react, they have nothing. The most powerful thing that this community can do is refuse to give them an audience. If you have business before council, you're welcome, and you'll be safe. We'll make sure of it. But if you're thinking about coming down just to confront these people, don't. That's exactly what they want, and it puts you at risk. Let our officers do their job. Don't let a handful of hateful outsiders define who we are. Dearborn is stronger than this. Thank you.
0: Good heavens on earth. So he, and this is not the first time that he's actually done stuff like this. So he's telling people, first off, that's, I don't know, I've never seen a public update that's in Arabic like that before. Have you, Kane?
3: No.
0: Never. I've not seen that. I just think that if you come to a country, I don't expect to go to a country and have everything delivered to me in English. I don't expect it whether I'm in Europe, whether I'm in the Nordic area, whether I'm in the Caribbean, whether I'm in anywhere, any Polynesian island, whether I'm in the Middle East. I don't expect anybody to issue through their government and include an English translation of it, because that's their country. If I should learn that language. And I think the same thing applies here in the United States. English is the language for a reason. Secondly, he's telling people, don't come to a public meeting because I can't trust that you're not going to go Aloha snack bar on anything. And that's really ultimately true. You know this. So the Christians that are protesting in Dearborn are considered agitators and the enemies, not the Islamists that have entirely taken over the community, have thrown rocks, have gotten violent, and have also fleeced hundreds of thousands, millions of taxpayer dollars. By the way, it's interesting. This Issa Shaheen was recognized with a racial and social justice award from the Michigan Roundtable. It's a powerful full circle moment for him in a career dedicated to fairness, public safety, and reform. Did you know that? He himself is a Muslim. Issa Shaheen is a Muslim. And apparently they're like, oh, he's the first Muslim American police chief in Michigan. Does he believe in Sharia? Because I'm curious as to how you can do that job wearing the badge and follow a faith that demands a separate system, a separate legal system. And don't sit here and say that it's a way of life or whatever. I'm not a moron. You know, I mean, good heavens. I know what the Quran says. And I know what the Hadith say. I know what it says. It's literally Islamic jurisprudence. It's not just like a cultural suggestion for how to live life. I mean, it's literally how to mete out issues within the Islamic community. So I just, you know, you got to put on all the robes or none. Okay. So the conflict there to me is a little interesting. So Kane, I think you make a very good point. The issue isn't with what he thinks is the reaction or overreaction of the Christians coming to protest the ongoing Islamification of the Midwest, but he's telling the other residents that live there, I think that you're going to go too hardcore Aloha snack bar. He thinks that they are too unstable to actually go out and deal with any kind of differing thought in the form of a protest. That's a declaration of weakness and tolerance. That's, he's basically declaring that the Islamists that he is seeking to provide favor for, that they are too intolerant to be around any differing opinions. I mean, you're confirming what everyone is saying. He's literally just taking the L by confirming everything, just like that. And also, Kane, you've noted, and you can say this, being able to appeal to our government, the redress of government, is a right.
1: Yeah, it's our duty. It's a right and a duty for us to do it. And of course we're going to do it. Now, whoever reacts to that, that's their own emotional instability. And that's what this guy was talking about. He understands that Muslims, a lot of the violent ones, they don't care about any sort of decency. They care about reacting on their emotions. And if they find something that gets them emotional or triggers them in some way, then violence is their only recourse. They don't debate. They don't care.
0: What is this guy's weird lighting in his video? And then he puts his hands together like he's holding a ball. He's got this like weirdly lit video, and then he puts his hands. Have you seen that? That's weird. It's incredibly weird. But it's always, well, you know, don't come at these people are agitators. Why are they the agitators? Why is that never set up, for instance, the group of older Muslim males who decided to put their little prayer rugs outside of a Jewish school and hold prayer outside of a Jewish school on video? Or, why is that not a thing? You want to talk about not seeking a reaction? Why is nothing ever said of the, you know, again, the billions of dollars actually that were bilked by Islamists from taxpayers by people in this area? If you want to talk about getting a reaction, there's, you know, we got Florida Man. 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
4: Fox News, I'm Carmen Roberts. A surprising announcement from President Trump. He says he may soon declare the Strait of Hormuz a U.S. territory.
5: We have the blockade. No ships get through unless we want them to.
6: The president maintains the U.S. has total control over the strait, though analysts and reports have suggested otherwise.
4: Fox's Rich Edson at the White House. Meantime, the president is downplaying concerns about conditions on the USS Abraham Lincoln after the aircraft carrier's nine-month deployment, many of them in the Middle East. It is on its way home now. And Tropical Storm Lala is predicted to become a hurricane tomorrow as it nears Hawaii.
8: We already have hurricane warnings south of us on the Big Island where the first impacts are expected. The mayor there says evacuations are a part of the conversation.
4: Fox Weather's Katie Byrne. 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
23: Plenty of heat still around this weekend, maybe a few storms. Heat advisory till 8 p.m. on Saturday. Isolated storm or two possible overnight. Otherwise, just a few clouds, a low in the mid-70s. And while there could be a pop-up storm Saturday, mostly just going to be a hot day. Highs up in the mid-90s, heat index levels to 106. Sunshine on Sunday, low 75, a high of 96. My meteorologist, Mark Thibodeau, from the Weather Channel.
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30: It's his life mission to make bad decisions. It's time for Florida Man.
0: All right. So Florida man was arrested after impersonating Walmart employees to steal Apple watches. Seems like a real winner chicken dinner here, guys. 42-year-old man faces multiple felony charges. He dressed up as an employee to steal electronics from not one but two separate Tampa area locations. He entered a Walmart on Fletcher Avenue, grabbed an employee vest in an attempt to steal the watches. He fled with just the vest after the initial attempt failed. Went to another one. I'm already bored with this story. Does he do anything crazy? No. Okay. I hope he gets arrested and dragged for being the most uninteresting criminal ever. We got a couple. Oh, these are a couple interesting ones. So we got another Florida man who attacked his neighbor over dog do. I feel like there's probably a couple of other ways to solve this problem. A Lake County man, Florida man, is accused of getting into a fight with his neighbor over his dog's business. The guy, whose name is stupid, and I'm not going to say it because there's too many, it doesn't make sense. You don't get that many vowels, was arrested over the weekend in Leesburg by Lake County Sheriff's deputies. His neighbor wasn't cleaning up after his dogs. He said he complained about it. He said something to them about it. They wouldn't pick it up. So he apparently shouted at him, threw it at him, hit him with a bag of it. Oh. I mean, look, if you're not cleaning up your dog, do you deserve anything less? If you're not cleaning up after your dog and your dog's doodling all over somebody's yard, maybe I shouldn't be the one that being asked about this. I'm just saying. Also, we've got a drunk Florida man. We're back in Leesburg now, ladies and gentlemen. Leesburg was real busy over the last couple days. A drunk Florida man who ran naked through the hallways of a renowned local hotel. Yes, naked. N-E-K-K-I-D. That is the correct way to say it here in America. Thank you. The man was arrested for disorderly conduct because he ran in his birthday suit down the hallways of the hotel. The police had to respond to a suspicious person, 36-year-old Roberto Rivero, near Fifth Avenue. And he was running up and down the hallway. And then he went outside of the hotel, naked, right into oncoming traffic while he was talking to himself. So upon arrival, employees from the Palmas Cuban restaurant were trying to help. The cop was advised by these employees that Rivero was causing a disturbance. And he was also demanding patrons to tell him where he could buy drugs, like, you need more. You're naked and you're running around. He was hostile, uncooperative, and completely high as a kite. So he was taken into custody after a very, very long and protracted, like, you know, hide and chase kind of thing, and booked at Lake County Jail. He has to go back to court in a few days. We'll see how that goes for him. Maybe he needs to go into rehab. I'm just saying. And a Florida man was caught under surveillance camera at a park's nature trail, taking off all his clothes. Of course. I don't know. It's in Niceville, Florida, too. A guy with a really, really thick beard, 46-year-old Bradley Patrick, was arrested at 10 o'clock in the morning, just getting naked on the trail, Okaloosa County. That's not what those trails are for. Just saying. Third hour coming up.
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18: A court confession. I'm Lisa Lucera, Fox News. As Luigi Mangione pled guilty to federal stalking charges in the killing of a healthcare executive on a Manhattan street in December 2024.
19: Luigi Mangione admitted in court to using a ruse to find out where UnitedHealthcare CEO Brian Thompson would be and says he went to Manhattan with the intention to shoot him. Jamie McDonald, U.S. Attorney for the Southern District of New York, says his office will seek a sentence of life in prison.
20: This was not a spontaneous act of violence. It was deliberate, calculated, and premeditated.
19: Mangione's attorney, Karen Agnifilo, is now seeking to have the New York State case against her client thrown out.
22: We just filed our motion in state court explaining why the state charges must be dismissed under New York's double jeopardy protections.
19: Federal sentencing is set for December 18th.
18: Fox's Tanya J. Powers in New York City. A 41-year-old woman from Kentucky under arrest after authorities say she vandalized the World War II memorial using red paint. If convicted, Melissa Ferris faces up to 10 years in prison and $250,000 in fines. A midterm election pitch from President Trump highlighting lower crime rates.
1: The president traveled to his home state, New York, to rally with law enforcement on Long Island.
2: We ended the war on police. And we declared a very strong war on crime.
1: President Trump is touting new statistics from the FBI showing last year had the single largest year-to-year drop in violent crime since FBI records began in 1936.
18: Fox's Jared Halpern at the White House. The FBI statistics show crime rates have gone down following a surge during the pandemic. The president claims the plummeting crime rate is due to his border policy and sending the National Guard into some cities. The Army has temporarily stopped all Apache helicopter training flights after the deadly crash in Texas that killed two service members. 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
18: A judge in South Carolina says the second trial for a former attorney whose murder conviction has been overturned must take place in a new county.
6: Judge Deborah McCaslin said the second trial for Alex Murdaugh will be held outside of Colleton County. That was where court clerk Becky Hill attempted to sway jurors in the first trial, resulting in the overturning of Murdaugh's conviction for murdering his wife and son.
8: A change of venue is necessary to protect the defendant's constitutional rights.
6: McCaslin did not state which county the trial would be moved to yet, but she also granted the motion for independent testing of DNA found underneath wife Maggie Murdaugh's fingernails. Jessica Rosenthal, Fox News.
18: The city of Akron, Ohio has fired a police officer who shot and killed a 15-year-old and has settled a lawsuit with his family. Mayor Shamas Malik says Officer Devon Fields was fired for multiple policy violations. The city has agreed to pay $4.75 million to the family of Jasmir Tucker, who was shot and killed in November 2024. Police have said Tucker was carrying a loaded gun when he was shot. A grand jury decided against indicting the officer nearly a year ago. Americans were spending less last month.
12: There was a big pullback in shopping and spending last month. Retail sales declined in July. Economists were expecting a slight increase, and the numbers are down across the board. Overall, retail sales dropped 0.6%, down 0.3% excluding autos, and down 0.2% excluding autos and gasoline. The drop could reflect people shopping for back to school and other needs earlier in the summer because Amazon's Prime Day sale and competing discounts were in June, and shopping was propped up earlier this year by tax refunds. Ginny Coselda, Fox News.
18: Italian police say they've recovered three stolen artworks by Renoir, Cezanne, and Matisse worth millions that were taken from a private museum near Parma. I'm Lee Silicera. This is Fox News.
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23: The advisory goes on till 8 p.m. on Saturday. We are looking at hot conditions this weekend with feels like temperatures that could run up to 105 plus in several places. A few widely scattered storms possible overnight. Low 75, maybe a pop-up storm Saturday. Otherwise, a good deal of sunshine. Highs in the mid-90s, sunshine ahead Sunday, low 75, afternoon high 96. My meteorologist, Mark Thibodeau from the Weather Channel.
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0: Talk about it so much because I think it's an existential threat to any kind of GOP victory. The Democrat Party used these far-left ideologues as a get-out-the-vote mechanism. And in order to seem sincere, they had to adopt a lot of that platform in order to seem like they were one of them.
4: The Dana Show with Dana Lash.
0: Welcome back to the program. Top of this third hour on this Friday. Welcome back. And we're in late summer. Everybody's kids are going back to school, which I... Really quickly, will you guys indulge me for a moment? Am I crazy or, like, in the 80s and 90s, when we went back to school, wasn't it after Labor Day or, like, Labor Day weekend or like that? It was, like, right around Labor Day.
9: No, I remember growing up right after Labor Day weekend. That was the signal of the end of summer for everybody for us. It was Labor Day weekend, end of summer, start of school.
0: Yeah,

And now it's like, oh no. Now we're gonna go back like the first week of August or something. I don't know. Although I think right around here, it I don't know. It just seems early. It just seems super early. So welcome back. The couple things we had our interview with Attorney General Ken Paxton yesterday, right? And if you missed it, it's up on YouTube, it's about Facebook, it's, you know, kind of all over. And we talked about a number of things, including his involvement in that one case where he basically helped save this unborn baby's life. Baby was born on Wednesday. But then also, we were talking about his campaign. And there are a couple of articles out. In fact, there's one over at Wall Street Journal that gets into the big dollar GOP donors and how a lot of people are mad at they're displeased with the candidate choice in the Senate race. Wall Street Journal has one story that gets into the, and Democrats are dealing with their own issue, by the way. Don't think that they're not, because of all the socialists, etc., that have been that are winning races in their party. But the issue is that Paxton's he's kind of struggling financially. He needs campaign donations. And that's one of the reasons why you see Tallarico's ads all over the place, but you don't really see any for Paxton, because Tallarico's people have been doing all the ad buys. I mean, and they can. I mean, when you get the money, you can. This subhead over at Wall Street Journal says many wealthy Texas Republicans can't stomach the state's attorney general, but close race for Senate control, they might crack their checkbooks open. Now, the race is winnable. That's not an issue. I don't care what you think about him. Mathematically, the race is winnable. And everyone's like, well, Cornyn would have been better. Do you realize Cornyn was pulling the same as Paxton was, with maybe like 0.5% of a difference? Come on. That's what operatives in Austin are telling you, because they're butthurt. Just quit it. I mean, Cornyn's, it's weird because Cornyn has some built-in a lot of built-in establishment support. So here's kind of part of the thing that explains it. Cornyn's voters aren't necessarily the most hardcore Trump voters. One of the reasons we know this is back in, is it 2020? It's 2020. Trump or Cornyn got more votes in Texas than Trump did. I've said that before and people didn't believe me, and then I wrote a piece on it and linked it, and they were like, oh my gosh, it's true. Now, that's because we had split ticket voting, et cetera, at the time, meaning you didn't have to vote for top of ticket. You could still vote down ballot, and those down ballot races actually didn't suffer. That was, I think people were upset over immigration, et cetera, et cetera. There was a lot of weirdness, a lot of weird feelings. Some people were mad over COVID, because that was right during all the COVID stuff. But bottom line is that Cornyn ended up getting more votes than him. Cornyn's base is not the same as Trump's base. They're two totally different groups of people. So let's establish that. And the primary, you had the establishment that spent millions of dollars to lose the race. And I think it was one of the most irresponsible, honestly, I think it was one of the most irresponsible races that I've ever seen run, because they spent so much money. And ideally, when you lose a primary, you need to go out and say, I endorse the guy in the general. And that didn't happen here. We don't have any of that goodwill effort, which is nuts, because it's too close. I mean, I don't think people realize this race has also been classified as now leans D. Now, that's just Nate Silver, but I'm going to look up, pull up my notes on this thing. That's just Nate Silver, but still, it's very close, especially when you look at RCP average. It's very close. Now, they look right now, they have Tallarico's margin of error leading in some of the latest polling. And he's now starting to get some momentum. Now, you could say, Dana, we don't really believe polls. Sometimes they're really wrong. They were really, really wrong in Wisconsin. Not by a lot, but they were wrong. You know, in St. Louis, with that, they actually weren't totally incorrect. Cori Bush was accurately shown as trailing behind Wesley Bell in those polls. I think sometimes it's a Rorschach test. You know, it just confirms whatever bias you already have, depending on which way it goes, right? It's not entirely wrong here, but
It could go 50-50. The bottom line is the ad buys are what tells you a lot. And Tallarico's the ad buys, meaning the campaign's purchase of airtime for commercials on television and on radio, and then everything digital. He's got lots of stuff out there digitally, lots of stuff in print. That's an important thing. And he's also out there doing a lot of fundraising. He's starting to increase in terms of enthusiasm. There was a survey.

0: if ambition is their currency, then you know they're going to actually do a damn good job. If ambition is their currency, Trump's currency is public adoration. He likes it when people like him. He wants to be liked. That's not a bad thing. Everybody's got a currency. You can predict their behavior by their currency. So that's why a lot of people, they flatter him. They pay him compliments. That carries value with him, right? That carries a lot of value with him. My currency is loyalty. So if you're disloyal, you're dead to me on any issue, right? Voting, on government issues, on representing me in D.C., my issue is loyalty to the voter. How loyal are you to the voter's message? How loyal are you to the voter's will? How loyal are you to where we stand on the Second Amendment? How loyal are you to where, to what we believe on taxation? How loyal are you on what we believe regarding women's sports? How loyal are you to the people you represent over the Islamification of America? He's been pretty legit on that. Correct me if I'm wrong, Kane. He's been pretty consistent.
1: Definitely consistent.
0: Yeah. So that's his currency. I can predict his behavior on his currency. You can count on his currency. I'll tell you this. I don't care about all this petty infighting. All these people that wanted a purity contest, they wanted to establish a purity standard of measure. You had your chance before the primary. People can get mad at me all they want to. I don't care. I've been dealing with this kind of stuff for 20 years now. The time for purity was before the primary. If you were not out there encouraging other candidates to run, if you were not out there phone banking, if you were not out there canvassing, if you were not donating time or money or sourcing donors, then you failed your own litmus test. Don't tell me that you don't have the time. I homeschooled two kids, both of whom graduated with honors and got scholarships and offers from everywhere. We built a business and I built a radio show and I still did all of this. So do not tell me that you don't have the time. I didn't have a nanny. I didn't have a staff. I didn't have any of it. I'm not superhuman. I'm just dedicated to the cause of liberty. You can do it too. Don't think that you don't have it within you to do it. You are as equally equipped as well. The time for purity is before the primary. After that, you play the cards you have. And if you're not, then you're folding. And that's weak. And it's a betrayal of American values that we espouse as constitutionalists. This is a winnable race. All these big money GOP donors need to get off their asses and make a decision. Because I guarantee you, if they're in action, results in us having somebody like James Tallarico, dear God in heaven, my rage will be limitless. I'll make sure to show up and cause a scene at every one of their events in the future. I'm not even kidding. If I have to be represented by this guy, dear heavens, and you should be enraged. Where's the GOP in this race? Where are they with the ad buys? Where are they with any of this? They're leaving you to hang. And if you think that this is just one race, I promise you, so goes Texas, so goes the country, people. And you will lose this entire republic. 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
1: Fox News, I'm Deborah Valentine. President Trump speaking during a law and order event at the Nassau County Police Training and Intelligence Center on New York's Long Island, touting new FBI crime statistics.
2: Today I'm thrilled to announce that the FBI has just released a new uniform crime report showing that in 2025, we achieved the single largest reduction in violent crime in American history.
1: Trump's visit was also geared towards boosting Republican Nassau County Executive Bruce Blakeman's campaign for governor. Luigi Mangione pleaded guilty Friday to federal stalking charges in the killing of UnitedHealthcare CEO Brian Thompson.
3: After the hearing, Mangione's lawyers continued to defend him, even mentioning his supporters while making no mention of the Thompson family.
1: Prosecutors are seeking life in prison. Defense attorneys are looking to dismiss the state murder charge against their client. 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
4: 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The miracle, it united civil liberties left and the don't tread on me right. These folks agree on nothing. Now they agree on Flock. That's not a controversy. That's a perfect storm. Yesterday, Flock CEO felt the heat. New limits on police access. His words were not Big Brother. Too late. Vandals are ripping cameras right off the poles. Cities and HOAs are canceling contracts. Flock's bracing for serious losses. And here's the kicker. The government's plate readers, still up. Still scanning, still watching you drive to Target. Guess when the whole country gives you the bird? The flock scatters. Get more tech news that you can use with my free newsletter, getkim.com. When police search the car of the man who assassinated a Minnesota lawmaker and her husband in their own home, they found a notebook. Inside, a handwritten list of 11 websites. 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
5: 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Comedian Steve Martin was born on this day in 1945, the same day Harry Truman announced the surrender of Japan, ending World War II. We're skeptical enough about so-called miracle nutritional supplements to take them with a grain of salt. Here's one to take with a teaspoon of cocoa. The Nature Neuroscience Journal recently reported that a daily cup of cocoa can turn a 60-year-old's memory function back by 30 years. It's the flavanols in raw cocoa that seem to provide the benefits. Unfortunately, they don't survive the processing by most commercial producers. You'll have to hunt for cocoa that hasn't been roasted or processed at high temperatures. That's the Old Farmer's Almanac Radio Report. Learn more at almanac.com.
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7: And now, all of the news you would probably miss. It's time for Dana's Quick Five.
0: So two people were arrested after 12 pounds of meth were found in a suitcase on a Greyhound bus in Amarillo, Texas. 12 pounds of methamphetamine, and then there was a whole other bunch of drugs in another suitcase aboard a Greyhound bus, according to a federal criminal complaint. John Trey Cleveland and Jalecia Buckley are charged with possession with intent to distribute 500 grams or more of methamphetamine, and it was a regular, you know, drug interdiction operation, and a dog alerted to the silver bus and the roller suitcase that was in it. They hadn't closed the compartment yet, so the dog alerted, and that's how that happened. So don't put your drugs on a Greyhound bus. Let's see. ICE is planning to give officers electric shock gloves. Everyone is, like, freaking out over it. Okay, can we use the cattle prod then? They're saying, no, it's going to be misused. How? How is it going to be misused? Yeah, it's like, yeah, exactly. So you want bullets then, and not these people are going to complain over anything. An object marked radioactive washed ashore at a beach, a Broadkill beach, according to WBOC. It looks like a pill organizer, but, you know, it said it had the word radioactive on it. They're investigating what the object is after everybody handled it. They have all these pictures of them holding it in their hands. 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
8: ABC News, I'm Dave Packer. Hurricane warnings are up now on the Big Island of Hawaii. ABC meteorologist Leslie Lopez.
9: Tropical storm Lala in the Pacific is barreling towards Hawaii. On the forecast track, it could become a Category 1 hurricane by Saturday morning as it approaches the Big Island. A hurricane warning is in effect. And hurricane force gusts, dangerous surf are the biggest threat, along with 2 feet of rainfall right through the weekend.
8: A powerful earthquake struck Indonesia, but experts with the Pacific Tsunami Warning Center did not indicate a widespread tsunami threat. In a New York courtroom, Luigi Mangione pleading guilty today to 2 federal stalking charges and admitting to killing UnitedHealthcare CEO Brian Thompson, now faces up to life in federal prison. The Army says it's temporarily grounding all Apache helicopter flights amid an investigation into Wednesday's fatal crash near Fort Hood in Texas that left 2 soldiers dead. President Trump now filing an emergency appeal with the Supreme Court to resume construction of his $400 million White House ballroom. This is ABC News. According to new Commerce Department data, Americans unexpectedly cut their spending in July by the biggest drop since May of 2025. And a University of Michigan survey showed shoppers spent less at retailers last month than the month before. 2 schools in Santa Fe, New Mexico, placed on lockdown because of a bear threat.
10: A devastating drought across New Mexico and wildfires raging beyond the city limits have driven wildlife into population centers.
11: Over the last several days, we've had at least 4 to 5 reports involving bear activity.
10: Santa Fe Deputy Police Chief Lawrence Barnett says a bear was spotted Thursday near a pair of schools.
11: Both schools were placed in the shelter in place.
10: The bear was later shot with a tranquilizer, loaded onto a truck, and relocated outside of town. Jim Ryan, ABC News.
8: NASA confirms that a fireball seen over Washington State this morning was a meteor. They say it is not part of the current Perseids meteor shower. I'm Dave Packer, ABC News.
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14: This is a Bloomberg Money Minute. PayPal now in talks to sell itself to a group that includes the payments platform Stripe and the private equity firm Advent International. That's according to the Wall Street Journal. An earlier bid by both those companies was rejected by PayPal. Major defense contractors like Lockheed Martin, Northrop Grumman, and RTX, the former Raytheon, retooling designs, tweaking manufacturing processes to speed up production of cheaper missiles, as the Iran war has nearly depleted the U.S. stockpile of Patriot missile interceptors. That sent shares of those firms higher today, but elsewhere on Wall Street, modest losses for the major averages on worries about the U.S. consumer when retail sales in July unexpectedly fell. At the close, the Dow was down 108 points, the Nasdaq lost 74, the S&P 500 down by 13. And McDonald's is getting in on the fall coffee flavors bandwagon, but not with pumpkin spice. Instead, it'll be serving 4 new caramel apple-flavored coffees, lattes, and more. 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
18: Plenty of heat still around this weekend, maybe a few storms. Heat advisory till 8 p.m. on Saturday. Isolated storm or two possible overnight. Otherwise, just a few clouds, low in the mid-70s. And while there could be a pop-up storm Saturday, mostly just going to be a hot day. Highs up in the mid-90s, heat index levels to 106. Sunshine on Sunday looks 75, a high of 96. My meteorologist, Mark Thibodeau, from the Weather Channel.
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0: Welcome back to the program. Dana Lash with you. And we are at the bottom of this third hour. How many people try to go out and get a suppressor? The one place that I wanted, that I tried first, was like, oh, they were still really hesitant because they're terrified that it's not going to last long. As you know, there was this NFA challenge as it related to a court challenge as it related to the NFA, rather. And there's a lot, now people are asking, because the injunction took effect, and now people are asking for clarification. So a lot of things change. What ended up happening is that you have a certain form that you have to fill out, not just your 4473, if you're buying things that are considered NFA items, items that fall into the National Firearms Act, which is an unconstitutional piece of garbage, but that's another discussion, because I have other things to talk about this segment. So basically, the federal court ruled, what happened is they took the tax on suppressors, they zeroed it down to nil, and a federal court made the determination that because the tax is gone, that the demand for registration is no longer constitutional, and as a result, it's the NFA is inapplicable in that regard. So the ATF kind of got hit in the gut with that, right? And they're trying to figure out that it's how to make it gone for good, because the NFA registration is for short-barreled rifles, you know, SBRs, SBS, the suppressors, all of that, to make sure that it stays permanent, right? because that's short-barreled rifles, short-barreled shotguns, all of it. And the courts, you know, the decision on that, I mean, it already went into effect. I know people have already, I think Palmetto Armory was saying that they had people that they were selling, I'm trying to look, some were selling, but a lot of FFLs, a lot of retailers are not, I think they're a little worried because the ATF is so punitive. I mean, they're politically punitive. I mean, you know how many times that they've, I mean, they pull FFLs for like nothing. They pull the licensees from these federal firearms licensees. They pull these so easily. If you have error on paperwork, something stupid, they've always, especially under Biden and Harris, they were really looking for ways to go and punish these retailers. So there's a lot of confusion because, you know, with the tax stamp out, because it's the tax is gone, so the registration is unconstitutional without the presence of a tax. So they had a temporary stay in the court ruling that expired Wednesday. So yesterday was the brand new world, at least in the Little Mermaid variety, right? It's a whole new world. So some people are covered, some people aren't. Some gun stores are covered, some individuals are. I think the best thing at this point is before you go, call your retailer and ask. And then you have groups that have an exemption because they're affiliated with the plaintiff, and that's the whole other thing. I thought this was funny because an attorney that wrote this piece that I was reading, and he had said that, quote, you should start with the most misunderstood point. Yes, 15 states were plaintiffs. No, you were not conferred special boy status for living in one of those states. State plaintiff status protects the state government. It does not protect the residents of that state. A Texan is not covered because he lives in Texas. He's covered because he's a member of one of the plaintiff orgs or not at all. Thus, if you are not a member of one of the plaintiff orgs, then no need to read further. Nothing changes for you yet. The NFA, by the way, this did not remove the NFA. That's not, it's not deregulating everything. It's all an ad, it's a complication in federal law. I think that's the best way to put it. Because parts of the Gun Control Act were not touched by this decision. Therefore, it's still technically, and this is what one of our retailer friends was telling us, technically it can be argued that they can still be restricted from delivering said suppressor without federal authorization. But other ones are like, nah, it says what it says. Let's rock and roll. If I can buy, I'm totally going to. And then I'll, maybe I won't. Maybe I won't say anything. Maybe there'll just be signs, right? So what it means is that you can buy a suppressor like an ordinary firearm. You go in, you just fill out your 4473, you run your background check, and you walk in and walk out. That's it. You don't have to fill out the Form 4 is what it is. You don't have to give your fingerprint. You don't have to have law enforcement notification. You don't have to go in and have a notification with NFA registration. You don't have to sit here and wait for ATF to approve it. You don't have to go through all of those steps. But we'll see. I mean, I hope this is made permanent. I hope this is made permanent. I would like for it to be made permanent, but I am actually going to check out another retailer friend of mine, because if anybody would be not so serious about what some are, some of the more cautious are saying is a technicality, it would be this retailer friend. He's a great, but a lot of them, they're worried about losing their licenses. And that's like their livelihood. That's their business, because the ATF has been so politically punitive with us, right? So like if you're, you know, in the groups that were involved, GOA and others, and especially in this, you know, state of Texas, et cetera, which is kind of like ground zero for it, you know, the Palmetto Armory, others, then yeah. But again, those retailers, they're a little worried. So this is definitely something to keep an eye on. I'm going to have a separate piece at some point coming out about this. I also wanted to get into, going from that, can we go into a, really quick, this is something that I'm going to be writing about. I'm actually working on a piece right now about the post-liberalism issue. So the reason this is coming up and a lot of people are talking about it is because the vice president has used the term post-liberal to describe his views. And I think that this is the closest that we've gotten to a description about a faction of the right that does believe in kind of a quasi-Bush-esque use of government to achieve a quote-unquote common good, and they call it post-liberalism, and that's really what it is. Now, if you're, Vance has said verbatim himself, he's called himself a post-liberal in a number of speeches and in a number of media appearances, he's talked about it. And if you don't know what core liberalism or post-liberalism is, it's another fancy word just to describe, and I'm being honest, I would say a more big government Republican. I won't say moderate Republican, because moderate Republican projects moderation even on social views. And I don't believe that post-liberals hold social view or moderate positions on social views. However, the moderation comes in with their use of government to achieve what they believe is the best interest of the common good, which is a phrase that I don't like, but they've been using it. A lot of big post-liberals, people in the post-liberal movement have been using it because that's kind of a Marxist phrase. I don't like it. It's an authoritarian phrase, right? The common good. Who defines common? Who defines good? Who's the arbiter of this? But with post-liberalism, you are looking at a friend of mine. I don't like this term because I think it's an oxymoron. One of my friends said that it is big government conservatism. And I think that those are two terms that are completely at odds with each other, which is why I'm like, I reject it. The trend for the GOP since the early aughts has been towards small government, right? It favors state power over federal power. It favors state power to counter monopolies and state to regulate industry, not coming down from the federal. It looks at that's post-liberalism. Post-liberalism looks at the quote-unquote common good over individual choice, right? They argue that, well, there's maybe a little too much individual freedom, right? Maybe the state should guide citizens towards a moral, maybe more religious life, maybe making better decisions. Remember this? There was this movement, remember, on the right where they wanted to incentivize people having kids like they did in Hungary, remember, with Viktor Orban. But as I said in that case, that backfired horribly with Hungary, and they ended up having, it ended up being a failure, and it didn't increase their birth rate at all. In fact, it fell below what the previous low was. So that's one of the things that has popped up, the Trump accounts. That is a post-liberal idea, because you're taking taxpayer dollars and using it from the Treasury and seeding these accounts that not even illegal immigrants are exempt from. I would even say that that's a moderate Republican idea because of that immigration component and the anchor baby inclusion component. But that is, it's about using government to achieve what the individual refuses to do at the state level. That is, I think, in a nutshell, post-liberalism. And they're conservative on social issues. It's just they believe in using the apparatus of government, and they think that it's different because they use it, and their position alone renders the usage of big government more virtuous or right. And it doesn't. It's like the One Ring. Absolute power corrupts absolutely. You will be corrupted. There's never been an instance in history, in American history or worldwide, where this has not happened. So that's why I'm a little, that interview that we started the program with, that was a post-liberal explanation of how to address the rising interest in not just socialism, but authoritarianism. And it was a post-liberal response to that. Like, it's the government's responsibility somehow to solve the problem that we were put in by the same amount of big government. You see how it doesn't work? Like, we're in this position because of big government. You can't use more government to extricate us from a situation in which we find ourselves because of said big government. It's like fighting fire with fire. You just get more fire. Doesn't make any sense. So that's where Vance is on a lot of this stuff, you know, and a lot of these things have come out. The whole burrito dispute, that sort of really highlighted a lot of the post-liberalism in the right coalition. But that's it very much difference. It differs from being a conservative constitutionalist, because constitutional conservatism relies on free markets and strictly limited government, things like that. And the post-liberals have been arguing something very, very different entirely. And Vance himself, he's got a lot of positions that I would say lean post-liberal, right? He, like, for instance, he likes FTC interventions, and he, I think, is a little bit more comfortable with tariffs than maybe most constitutional conservatives are. He really views a clear role for the government in terms of economic regulation and in dealing with business. Like, he also likes using that governmental power to help support families instead of the constitutionalist conservative position of it's been too much government that has actually been a detriment to the support of families. And so that's the big pull on the right now. Like, which way are we going to go? Is it going to be towards that constitutional conservatism, which has actually never been it's never been practiced in the Republican Party. We've always been on the periphery. Or are we going to return to the 90s and early aughts era of the Bush type of Republicanism, which views they're the same as conservative constitutionalists on social issues, but they view the government as a tool through which to achieve these objectives because they think it's going to take too long or they don't trust their fellow man to do it at the state level. But see, my argument to that is the beauty and the curse of liberty sometimes, right? You have the freedom to be able to attend to the business of your government, sometimes too much freedom to attend to the business of your government. But that's it. You have to attend to the business of your government because you would rather have too much to deal with than too little, to abridge what Jefferson says or what Jefferson said historically. It's the double-edged sword of freedom because that it's not a guarantee of happiness. It's not a guarantee of consistency. It's not a guarantee of success or prosperity. It is the guarantee of the opportunity to pursue it. It is the guarantee of the opportunity to make it happen. And a lot of people, when push comes to shove, that say they're conservative, don't agree with that. In fact, they're probably the majority. They want a safety net. They want a little something. That's why they argue, well, a little bit of government is okay to use. Now, please note that this is entirely different, both of these positions, from the libertarian position. And I would even say what we call the capital L libertarian position. You have lowercase L and capital L. And then you get into, anarcho-conservative and all that kind of stuff, anarcho-libertarian and all, very different positions. So that is the post-liberalism. It's some people call it new right populism. Please remember that populism is not a set of beliefs. It is a tactic of messaging, which is why it exists on both the left and the right. So that is post-liberalism. You are going to see this debate regularly now because this debate is going to shape 2028. It's going to come into sharper focus after midterms, but 2028 is going to be all about post-liberalism. And we're going to continue talking about it. We got more to come as we roll towards Today in Stupidity. Our partners that help bring you the program, it is our friends that are over at WebRoot, because so much is done digitally. Your kids' grades, their class schedules online, right? 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
1: Fox News, I'm Deborah Valentine. President Trump speaking during a law and order event at the Nassau County Police Training and Intelligence Center on New York's Long Island, touting new FBI crime statistics.
2: Today I'm thrilled to announce that the FBI has just released a new uniform crime report showing that in 2025, we achieved the single largest reduction in violent crime in American history.
1: Trump's visit was also geared towards boosting Republican Nassau County Executive Bruce Blakeman's campaign for governor. Luigi Mangione pleaded guilty Friday to federal stalking charges in the killing of UnitedHealthcare CEO Brian Thompson.
3: After the hearing, Mangione's lawyers continued to defend him, even mentioning his supporters while making no mention of the Thompson family.
1: Prosecutors are seeking life in prison. Defense attorneys are looking to dismiss the state murder charge against their client. 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
18: Advisory goes on till 8 p.m. on Saturday. We are looking at hot conditions this weekend with feels like temperatures that could run up to 105 plus in several places. A few widely scattered storms possible overnight. Low 75, maybe a pop-up storm Saturday. Otherwise, a good deal of sunshine. Highs in the mid-90s. Sunshine ahead Sunday. Low 75. Afternoon high 96. My meteorologist, Mark Thibodeau from the Weather Channel.
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0: Kane, am I robbing you if I say, can we play this video?
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0: Okay, this guy, I know it's a Chinese business, but this guy on Instagram decided to make an ad for his signs based on the freaks online. Watch.
5: Hello.
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7: Hey friends, today we're talking about something super cool called pronoun.
5: Not interested, sir. Anyways, here's how to tell if your sign is cheap.
9: Like, I'm a trans man and I'm gay and I have...
5: So you're straight. Anyways, watch me put it down like this. The design is very human.
25: So I got served today at the pharmacy. And,
5: sir, here's how to tell if your LED sign is cheap, sir.
26: You're a fake ally, you're a fake liberal, you're a hypocrite, and I feel sorry for your trans friends. I feel sorry for your trans friends.
5: I don't have any trans friends. Anyways, here's how to tell if your LED sign is cheap.
27: Little one asks you, Mommy, what's a girl? Mommy, what's a boy? What makes somebody a girl? What makes somebody a boy? Baby, I'm a they, them. I have no idea.
5: If you have a penis, you're a boy. Anyways, here's how to tell if you're a sign.
0: I just now suddenly want a sign. Here's how to tell you, sir. Sir. Here's how to tell your sign is cheap, sir. Man alive. We got to start doing this. Yeah. I need a product to make so I can like sell my product and just like. Now here's how to tell your sign is cheap. That's hysterical. Okay, today's stupidity, Kane.
4: All right, let's do low T Telefrico. This is cut seven. So James Talafrico here is claiming that, well, he's actually avoiding it because the voter fraud accusation that he was accused of, he was challenged with this with a question. Listen to what he says.
28: A recent report from ProPublica came out saying that you had voted in five elections using your parents' address. Can you talk about that?
29: Yeah, this is Ken Paxton's playbook. Dodge. Division and distraction. Dodge.
0: Well, wait a minute. But did you? Division. How was that Ken Paxton's playbook? Did you or did you not?
4: Like yes or no question, wasn't
0: yeah.
4: it?
0: Yeah. I mean, that's just Ken Paxton's playbook. Well, did you vote at your parents' address using their address? It's just Ken Paxton's playbook. Like, but did you? His playbook. You can't say that every time, dude. That does it for us this week, guys. Thank you for tuning in. I hope you have a great weekend. Find the podcast if you missed anything earlier. YouTube, Facebook, like and subscribe. Substack, Chapter and Verse. I'll be back with you Monday. God bless.
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1: Crime dips. I'm Deborah Valentine, Fox News. President Donald Trump on Long Island, New York, touting lower crime rates.
35: The president traveled to his home state, New York, to rally with law enforcement on Long Island.
2: We ended the war on police. And we declared a very strong war on crime.
35: President Trump is touting new statistics from the FBI showing last year had the single largest year-to-year drop in violent crime since FBI records began in 1936.
2: Together, we're showing what is possible when you finally have a president in the White House who supports our police, who lets you do your jobs.
35: Crime rates have been trending down following a spike during the COVID pandemic. President Trump says the plummeting crime is due to his border policy and surging National Guard troops into some cities. At the White House, Jared Halpern, Fox News.
1: Tropical storm Lala is on approach to Hawaii, expected to become a hurricane with intense wind and flooding rain.
3: We know that the threat from Lala is growing here on Oahu because this morning here in Honolulu, we got added to a tropical storm watch. So that's new for us, and it means that tropical storm force winds are possible within or likely within the next 48 hours. And that's what emergency crews especially are preparing for. Honolulu police was out making sure that their emergency response vehicles were ready to go. They were fueling generators and making sure that if they need to deploy, they are ready. Over on the Big Island is where we start to see that deterioration a bit sooner. But for now, it's somewhat business as usual. We have tourists out, surfers are out too, taking advantage of some choppy waves out there, and businesses are open, but the window to prepare is getting smaller.
1: Fox Weather's Katie Byrne reporting from Honolulu. A new aircraft carrier, the USS George Washington, has started heading towards the Middle East. This follows reports of mental health and supply issues aboard the USS Abraham Lincoln. 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
1: Luigi Mangione pleaded guilty to federal stalking charges in the killing of UnitedHealthcare CEO Brian Thompson.
13: In an extraordinary moment, Luigi Mangione confessed in court to stalking, shooting, and murdering UnitedHealthcare CEO Brian Thompson. Mangione inside court reading from a letter admitting the following, quote, "Before traveling to New York, I used a 3D printer to make part of a gun," he told the judge. "On the morning of December 4th, 2024, I shot Mr. Thompson in Manhattan and he died. I knew what I was doing was illegal." Shackled in court, Mangione revealed he posed as an investor, emailing the UnitedHealthcare leadership, tricking the company into sending the location and details of its investor conference in New York City.
1: That's Fox's Brian Yenis reporting. Prosecutors are seeking life in prison. Mangione's attorneys are looking to dismiss the state murder charge. Lawyers for accused killer Alec Murdoch say they're introducing new evidence in his retrial for the murder of his wife and son. Fox's Jonathan Sarey is in Lexington, South Carolina with the details.
14: Alec Murdoch wore civilian clothes in court for the first time since his 2023 conviction for the murders of his wife Maggie and son Paul 2 years before. Still likely to spend the rest of his life in prison after pleading guilty to millions of dollars in state and federal financial crimes, Murdoch hopes to at least partially clear his name in a new murder trial next April. The judge granted a defense request for an independent lab to analyze evidence found under Maggie Murdaugh's fingernails, shown to include trace amounts of DNA from an unknown male. Prosecutors threw water on defense efforts to explore whether shell casings at the Murdaugh family crime scene were connected to a .300 blackout rifle used in a murder in another town.
1: The judge agreed to a defense request to move the location of the trial. I'm Deborah Valentine. This is Fox News.
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5: Plenty of heat still around this weekend, maybe a few storms. Heat advisory till 8 p.m. on Saturday. Isolated storm or two possible overnight. Otherwise, just a few clouds, a low in the mid-70s. And while there could be a pop-up storm Saturday, mostly just going to be a hot day. Highs up in the mid-90s. Heat index levels to 106. Sunshine on Sunday, low 75, a high of 96. My meteorologist, Mark Thibodeau, from the Weather Channel.
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0: Don't concentrate too hard, or you might get sucked into a black hole. Into the paranormal.
1: I am Jeremy Scott. It is good to have you with us in the second hour of our program tonight with William W. Warwick. His book, The Phobos Enigma, Evidence of Artificial Nuclear Pulse Detonation on Phobos, which is one of the two moons on Mars. As far as this is concerned, how close did Buzz Aldrin actually get? Because he describes this monolith, which would mean that he, you know, had to have eyes on it. Do we know?
2: Oh yeah, there's photographs of it from the various missions. It's definitely an odd structure that sticks out from the surface in a way that's, you know, clearly apparent. The estimated size from photogrammetry, which is the judging the distance of the shadows and stuff like that, and it's probably like around 300 feet tall by like 100 feet wide. So it's a fairly significant structure. You know, you're talking about a 30-story building, you know, 100 feet wide is the roughly the size of it. So, but it could also be, and because I put a lot of thought into this, it could also be evidence of the nuclear pulse detonation cycles, because the way nuclear pulse detonation works is you basically explode a nuclear bomb behind the spacecraft, or in this case, the asteroids, and you use the nuclear pulse detonations to nudge the asteroid where you want it to go, or slow it down and to put it into orbit, or change its direction. And so, so those nuclear pulse detonations could have been the thing that that they used to not only put it into orbit, but also to split it. So Phobos and Deimos, I actually 3D printed these two parts, Phobos and Deimos. I was able to find a 3D, orthographic maps of both of the moons, and I was able to 3D print them, and they actually fit together. And so it fit together about 80% of the whole perimeter of both of Deimos essentially fits into Stickney Crater. So Stickney Crater, which is anomalous in and of itself, is actually the evidence of where Deimos fit into it, because the starburst pattern on Deimos fits where Stickney would be. And what they did is it was like a little knob on top of another knob. Picture a potato with another potato attached to it, and they just basically drilled down like we would do. They create a sequential explosion around the perimeter where the two moons were connected together, and then once they separated the two, then they used nuclear pulse detonation to separate them even more. They left Deimos in a higher orbit, and then they had to use a lot more nuclear pulse detonations in order to slow down Phobos and put it into a lower orbit, because it's a much larger body. And that's why you see all of these, what they call rills. They have different names, called grills, but they're basically these lines where it looks like a boulder or something was molten, and it like went across the surface of it, and then it changes direction. No one can figure out how it would change direction. And what it is that as they were exploding these nuclear pulse detonations one after the other, boom, boom, boom, what was happening is Phobos was still rotating. So as it was rotating, those new explosions were taking that material that was previously vaporized and molten and pushing it. And then as it turned, it would push it in a different direction because the planet's turning. So that explains what those mysterious crater lines are from and how they were formed. All of it, the nuclear pulse detonation, explains every anomaly that we have found on both moons.
1: You mentioned that these are asteroids that they collided, and again, this was because of the detonation?
2: No. What they did, what they most likely did, is they just went through the asteroid belt and they found a binary asteroid. Actually, it's not bipedal. Excuse me, it's a binary asteroid. And a binary asteroid is just two asteroids. It can be a big one or a small one. There's various examples. Tool, T-H-U-L-E, and a couple of them. You can look this up. And they're basically, if you saw the little robot that was in Star Wars, where you had the two sections that were connected to each other, that's what a binary asteroid looks like. So it's when a smaller asteroid basically does a soft impact with a larger asteroid, when they were basically still in sort of a metamorphic phase, meaning they're kind of, you know, molten. And so it wasn't a high impact event, it was a low impact event. And what ends up happening is they basically just kind of melt together, but they're still basically two separate bodies. And so what they did is they picked up a binary asteroid. They did some nuclear pulse detonations to get it out of the asteroid belt, which is right next to the Mars, by the way. So it goes Earth, Mars, asteroid belt, Saturn, Jupiter. So and the asteroid belt was most likely a planet that got destroyed, by the way. So they went through the asteroid belt. They found a binary that was suitable size. They did a few nuclear pulse detonations. They got it into orbit around Mars. And then they used further nuclear pulse detonations to separate the two bodies. And they put Phobos in a low Earth orbit, and they put Deimos in a high, not Earth orbit, but Mars orbit.

0: a millionth of a degree, a millionth of a degree, a fraction of a degree of being a perfect circle. And the only time we see that kind of perfection is with artificial satellites. It's very unusual to see that if you were going to have a captured asteroid. See, the captured asteroid hypothesis falls apart for a couple of reasons. First of all, the asteroid belt is on the plane of the ecliptic, which means it's at 0 degrees in relationship to Mars. So if an asteroid were to basically come out of the asteroid belt, it would be coming towards Mars at some kind of angle other than zero. So the idea that it would be captured and then be placed at the exact angle that Mars is tilted at is like almost impossible. Like it's just like there's so many things that would have to happen for that to work, and it becomes improbable, not impossible. Nothing's impossible. But the numbers on it, when we ran it, I ran the computations on it. It was like 1 in 5 trillion. So if there was a random asteroid that just happened to leave the asteroid belt, it would have to happen 5 trillion times before it would happen once, like we see it. That's kind of low. It's not impossible, but it's really, really, really, really low. And then the kicker is you have to do the same thing with Deimos, because Deimos also has the same properties as Phobos in terms of orbital eccentricity of Deimos is 1/1,000,000th of a degree. It's 0.000. I think I can't remember if it's 3 zeros or 4 zeros, but it's so astronomically low that you look at that and you go, that's going to be artificial, you know, with all the other things too. It's not just that, but the other things too, the aerostationary orbit, the Roche limits. There's just 5 or 6 things about the orbits of both of those that just scream artificial satellites, because that's exactly what we would do if we were going to make 2 space stations.
1: Hold that thought. We will continue our conversation with William W. Warwick tonight on Into the Paranormal. I'm Jeremy Scott.

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0: talking about the artificiality of Phobos and Deimos tonight with the author of the Phobos Enigma, Evidence of Artificial Nuclear Pulse Detonation on Phobos, William W. Warwick. So, William, as you were, you know, we were talking about before the break about some of these different anomalies, as we'll call them. Any others to point out? I know that in particular, the low density of Phobos has led to some speculation that it might actually be hollow. What's your take on that one?
1: So if you're looking at a spacefaring civilization that was using advanced technology, like Palooka pulse detonation, that's good for if you want to move very heavy objects like an asteroid. However, if you want to do finer adjustments, an advanced society would most likely use what's called a linear accelerator. And a linear accelerator is just like, you know, a maglev train or anything else that most of us are probably familiar with, except instead of accelerating a train or something like that, they could basically take material from inside the planet and have a maglev accelerator and take buckets of material and shoot it out of a linear accelerator on the planet, and you could do more fine adjustments of its trajectory. And so what we think most likely, because this is what we would do, is they, after they basically got the asteroid split apart and put into the respective orbits, they probably began to mine the interior of the asteroid, and they probably installed a linear accelerator, which put it, which was able to basically just eject material from inside of it. And the beautiful thing about that is that not only are you ejecting material out in order to change your trajectory to make fine adjustments, but you're also ejecting material that you need to excavate from the inside in order to build your space station facility anyway. Mm-hmm. So the beauty of that plan is multifold. You get to have a very efficient way to basically move energy. So you can power a linear accelerator with basically nuclear power. So if they had a nuclear power generator like we have in submarines, and they could basically power that thing for 20 or 30 years, just shooting buckets of material out of nozzle. Now, in addition to that, there's one more benefit that people overlook when they think about spacefaring civilizations. They think high tech. They think, you know, it's a spaceship. It's going to look like Star Wars. But in reality, if you're traveling through unknown parts of space or even, you know, local parts of the solar system, there's every chance that you're going to get hit with a micrometeorite or a cosmic flare or some kind of, you know, cosmic wave of energy that can basically destroy, you know, you and your spacecraft. So the other benefit to taking an asteroid and hollowing it out is that you don't have to worry about protection, because if you've got 10 or 20 or 30 feet between you and a micrometeorite asteroid, it's not going to affect you at all. You're going to be buried deep inside that asteroid. You don't have to worry about cosmic shielding or radiation or anything. You basically just have to find the asteroid and start hollowing it out. So these are the things that we would do, that these are the steps that we would take if we were going to go to the asteroid belt to mine them. And I think the funny thing for me is I look at all this and I say, well, we're not the first. Someone's already done this and they figured out how to do it, because all we're doing is replicating the things that they did, right? In fact, are you familiar with the Netflix show, the three-body problem?
0: I've heard a lot about it.
1: So the three-body problem, it goes into a lot of different things in terms of science. I don't want to spoil it for anybody. But one of the key elements of it is that they come across this alien civilization, and they want to send an astronaut basically into space in order to meet this alien civilization halfway. And guess what method they're using to get there? Nuclear pulse detonation. So if you're interested in learning a little bit more about it, it's a great segue to learn about nuclear pulse detonation, because the whole entire basically episode or the show boils down to us trying to meet this alien species halfway and how we're gonna talk to them, and, you know, et cetera, et cetera. So if you wanna check out that show, The Three Body Problem, you're gonna get a first row seat get a little bit of education on nuclear pulse detonation and how it can work.
0: All right, so I'm just going to read this because I had this in my inbox. I was considering it for Paranormal News. You said three-body problem. It says, yeah. Astronomers have discovered what they believe to be a rare, stable trio of gravitationally bound Kuiper Belt objects, offering new clues to the enduring three-body problem. The discovery made using NASA's Hubble Space Telescope and Hawaii's Keck Observatory revealed what astronomers identified as possible support for a controversial theory that certain Kuiper Belt objects could have been formed by gravitational collapse of primordial material around the sun. The theory contrasts with widely held ideas that most Kuiper Belt objects are formed through collisions. Interesting.
1: Yeah, so, you know, the three-body problem is just essentially a physics problem that it makes it extremely difficult to predict how three bodies will interact gravitationally if they don't, you know, without a known, you know, trajectory in orbit. And so it's one of those things you can predict very accurately how two bodies will interact, like the moon of the Earth and the Earth itself, or for instance, a satellite in the Earth itself. But if you throw a third body into that, all of a sudden, the calculations become very chaotic. And so the movie's very complicated, not the movie, but the Netflix series. I won't get too much into it. It's very science-oriented. So if you don't have a really good background in it, it's going to take a little while to get up to speed. But essentially, you can look at it the same way with Phobos and Deimos and Mars, because you have the same issue. It's a three-body problem. You have Phobos and Deimos, the two bodies, and Mars with a third body, and it becomes almost impossible to predict backwards or forwards where those two moons will be. And so that's why, to me, I think we have to at least posit the theory that it may not be, you know, asteroids that were captured. They were captured, but they were captured artificially, and that they didn't necessarily form during the solar system and then were captured and all that. That whole theory just doesn't work out. So they were artificially captured and they were artificially placed. So the next question is, who placed them there and why? You know, we know why, because they would be space stations, but then the question is, why Mars? What were they doing on Mars that they needed space stations to do it, right? That's, to me, that's the question. Like, why did someone go through so much effort to put these things in place? And the only thing that I can think of is that maybe it was part of the rescue mission to get as much of the people off of Mars to Earth, which I know probably sounds a little crazy, but, like, that's where the evidence is leading.
0: So if there were civilizations, there have to be structures, some of which may still be standing, or the remnants of...
1: Yes, absolutely. That would be Cydonia and all those other structures that, you know, people have been talking about for decades now, you know, with in the Cydonia region, the face on Mars, the pyramid complex. I've seen some photographs that look clearly like some type of rectangular, you know, city type, you know, structures. There's been infrared images of things that, you know, shouldn't be look like that underground. They look natural. They look artificial. So I think, and then there's a cesium 123, 173, but there's the cesium evidence too, not only on Mars, but also from Phobos, which we have in the Kaidu meteorite, that clearly indicates that there was definitely atomic activity going on in and around Mars itself, because it's in the atmosphere. We know that that's there. And we know that that's the signature of atomic weapons. So we can maybe, you know, if it was like a, you know, because I try to think about, like, what happened? Like, how do all these things happen? So maybe what happened is they put Phobos and Deimos up there because that was, like, some kind of rescue mission. That was, like, Noah's Ark. That was our Noah's Ark. And then
0: so
1: we came
0: these,
1: yeah.
0: Alien spacecraft? We'll get to a William W. Warwick when we continue. Somewhere between the paranormal and the abnormal. I'm Jeremy Scott, into the paranormal.

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1: Sweet strawberry icing.
2: You were strolling along in goodwill when just past that mid-century side table and denim jacket you spotted.
3: ABC News, I'm Dave Packer. Luigi Mangione has officially pleaded guilty to two federal charges, and in open court, he had admitted to killing UnitedHealthcare CEO Brian Thompson in December of 2024. Tears from Thompson's family inside the courtroom, but outside...
4: To some, Mangione became a folk hero, the face of their cause. But fewer supporters showed up, a few sobbing in the hallway. Still, as the Thompson family was rushed from the courthouse to a waiting car, chants of America loves Luigi.
3: ABC's Aaron Katursky. Tropical storm Lala on a collision course with Hawaii. It could become a Category 1 hurricane by Saturday morning. In Indonesia, at least two people dead and collapsed buildings and homes after a powerful magnitude 7.7 earthquake off the coast. The U.S. Army ordering a temporary stand down of all AH-64 Apache helicopter training flight operations pending an investigation into that deadly crash near Fort Hood, Texas. This is ABC News. President Trump is appealing his ballroom case all the way to the U.S. Supreme Court.
5: The administration's filing takes head-on the idea embraced by an appeals court panel that the president is not the owner of the White House, but merely a tenant. The administration's petition says that would make a judge the president's de facto landlord. Two lower courts have now ruled against Trump, saying Congress must authorize the ballroom before non-security-related construction can continue. The latest order is set to take effect next week, unless the justices step in.
3: ABC's Stephen Portnoy. Evenflo is recalling nearly 23,000 Revolve 180 Lightmax NXT infant car seats manufactured before April 2025. Federal safety regulators say that seats might not recline, increasing the risk of injury in a crash. A new degree option at Arizona State is ruffling some feathers. The school has launched a bachelor's in content creation with courses covering on-camera presence and podcasting. Critics question the legitimacy and even value of the course. Dave Packer, ABC News.
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8: This is a Bloomberg Money Minute. Nervous consumers pulling back on their spending. After a pretty strong first half of the year, retail sales in July fell by the most in over a year, down 0.6% as Americans dialed back on buying new cars and shopping online. With consumer sentiment moving lower for August on worries about stubbornly high inflation, Wall Street ended lower today. At the close, the Dow was down 108 points. The Nasdaq lost 74. The S&P lower by 13. And oil ended higher. It's back above $82 a barrel. Regulatory filings show that Harvard University has invested $2.2 billion into Elon Musk's SpaceX, the rocket ship, AI, and satellite company. And Arizona State University launching a new bachelor's degree in content creation. It has the usual courses in communications and media studies, but also There are classes on podcasting, studio production techniques, and on-camera presence. Tom Busby, Bloomberg Radio.
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11: Advisory goes on till 8 p.m. on Saturday. We are looking at hot conditions this weekend with feels like temperatures that could run up to 105 plus in several places. A few widely scattered storms possible overnight. Low 75, maybe a pop-up storm Saturday. Otherwise, a good deal of sunshine. Highs in the mid-90s. Sunshine ahead Sunday. Low 75. Afternoon high 96. My meteorologist, Mark Thibodeau, from the Weather Channel.
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12: Mothership connected. Blurring the lines between the paranormal and abnormal. You're headed into the paranormal.
13: Imagine a Noah's Ark, like a rescue service between outer space and Earth. Maybe like a wheel in the sky, as they talked about in the Bible, or as others have referred to it, like a mothership. And there are those out there who believe that, in particular, Phobos, because it being the larger of the two moons, that it could be an alien spacecraft. William Warwick, our guest tonight, what do you think about that?
14: Well, I think that there's no question that it was artificially placed. So, you know, the only question then is who did it and why? Why did they do it? Because there's nothing worth going through with all that effort there now, but it doesn't mean that it wasn't like the Earth or there weren't minerals there or something else that was there that was more important, that you needed to have a two-stage to orbit platform that would get you potentially to Earth. And if you think about why you would need to spend all that time and money to build an orbital platform like that, the only reason that comes up is you're either mining the minerals or it's to get people off the planet. There's just really no other reason to go through that effort unless you're doing one of those two things. Or maybe they did both. Maybe there was a mining operation there. They mined the planet of all its minerals. It lost its magnetic field. And they went, oops, we messed that planet up. And then maybe that's when they came to Earth. I don't know. But that certainly would fit the what we see. The evidence, so to speak, fits that.
13: You know, whether or not it is an alien spacecraft or not, you actually have... remains to be seen, of course. You actually, though, have had a close encounter, right? And that's kind of what got you looking into this.
14: Yeah, absolutely. In 1997, I was working my way through college, and I had a close encounter, I guess you'd call it, of the third kind. And I reported it on my CB radio. Back then, you know, cell phones weren't really a thing. And we had a company CB radio, and I reported it on my CB radio.
13: What kind of work were you doing?
14: Literally, just like I was a contractor. I was a mechanical contractor. So basically, if you saw the movie Close Encounters of the Third Kind, it's basically the same thing. So I was in a service vehicle for a national company, and I was on a service call. I wasn't really on a service call. I was on call for a service call, and I went out to my vehicle to get a business card. Essentially, on the way back in, I saw this huge. At the time, I thought it was 600 feet wide. I think now, you know, I'd probably say it was about 300 feet wide. Vehicle, that's what I'll call it. Hovering, basically. It wasn't really hovering, it was moving, but it was basically a treetop level. And just to give you a little bit of background, obviously, you probably have some inkling that I have some scientific background. I've got a patent in construction materials and stuff like that, thermal engineering. Did some work with SEAL Team 6 and some infrared signature reduction. So I know a lot about physics. And at the time, I was going to school at Old Dominion University for mechanical engineering, and I was a senior member of the Civil Air Patrol as a search and rescue team member. So I was trained in how to do search and rescue. I was trained in aircraft. I had a photographic memory. I knew all of the military planes that were in existence, all the civilian planes that were in existence, because that's actually what I trained for in the Taunton Air Squadron in Massachusetts. So in 1997, when I saw this object drop out of the sky, a big black boomerang-shaped object with no lights on it, like, I knew what planes looked like. I had flown in planes before. You know, I was training to be a pilot for a short time when I was in Massachusetts. So I was completely familiar with basically all the stuff that was out there. And we were right next to a military base, so, you know, I was familiar with all the military stuff, too. So I knew that that wasn't an aircraft. You know, what it was still remains to be seen to this day. I've got theories about that, and we'll write another book about that, which will be coming out, called The Norfolk Incident. But yeah, I reported that on my CB radio and called in sick the next day, and then the day after that was Friday, March 14th, and then I got fired from my job. My boss came to my front door and fired me on the spot for reporting a UFO. I couldn't believe it.
13: Fired for reporting a UFO. That's a hell of a story. Yeah. Why haven't you written a book? It writes itself, even the title. Fired for reporting I saw a UFO.
14: I might have. That's a good risk. Jerry, I'm going to have to add that. I'll give you credit for that. No, it's a good title. No, really. In fact, there was another interviewer who had actually recommended that I sue them for civil rights violations. But I can't. I actually
13: Everybody's entitled to see a UFO from time to time. I guess just in certain certain fields, line of work, you maybe can't talk about it.
14: I had never thought in a million years that, in a million years, would I have ever thought that reporting a UFO on CB radio would get me fired. And really, I wouldn't. I would not have done it if I had thought that would have got me fired, because I had to drop out of college. You know, I was working my way through college, and I was a senior, so it really affected my whole life. It changed my whole course of my life. And even when I went to the unemployment office, you know, to fight the unemployment, which wasn't much, they were trying to fight me on the unemployment, you know, the company that fired me, and I was like, well, why don't you tell me why they fired me? And she couldn't tell me why they fired me. I'm like, no, you can't tell me why you fired me, because that would be a violation of my civil rights. And I won the appeal on the unemployment, which was only unemployment for a couple of weeks. But the whole point is, like, back in 1997, reporting a UFO would be enough to get you fired, because it got me fired. And I wasn't even in the high risk category. I wasn't a nuclear power plant operator. You know what I'm saying? I wasn't a pilot. I wasn't someone whose career depended on that particular job. Right. So imagine what pilots and people whose careers depend on their job actually go through. And I have had whistleblowers who came to me over the years, 20 years or so, who have come to me with information to tell me things that they know that they couldn't really get out any other way. And so I've tried to do a good job of representing them and telling some of these stories, because a lot of them, they will absolutely never make mainstream media. But that is changing. That is changing. So, especially since 2017 and all this other stuff that's going on, you know, now it seems to be the hot topic. You know, UFOs and UAP, everyone's excited about it now and everybody's got a story. But, you know, back in the day, it wasn't like that, you know. Certainly wasn't, that was not my experience, my initial experience, at least, right?
13: And again, this happened in Norfolk, Virginia, 1997, March 13th. Yeah.
14: March 12th, actually, the day before the Phoenix Lights.
13: Day before the Phoenix Lights, a very, very notable event in ufology. Our guest tonight, William W. Warwick, will have more Somewhere Between the Paranormal and the Abnormal. I am Jeremy Scott. Come see us at the Oregon Ghost Conference next weekend. We'll be out there on Saturday and Sunday in Seaside. Look forward to seeing you in Oregon for the Ghost Conference.

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0: somewhere between the paranormal and the abnormal. I'm Jeremy Scott with William W. Warwick tonight. We were talking about Phobos earlier, the book Phobos Enigma, Evidence of Artificial Nuclear Pulse Detonation on Phobos. You can get that from William. Give out your email address again one more time, William.
1: Yeah, sir. It's my name, William Warwick, W-A-R-W-I-C-K, at P as in Paul, M as in Mary, dot Mary, Echo, M-E, P-M dot M-E.
0: All right. Your close encounter, did it have similarities to that of the Phoenix Lights, which, as we mentioned, happened about 24 hours later?
1: Yeah. Not only was it was similar in every shape, way, and form to a number of the witnesses that I actually met and interviewed for the Phoenix incident video that I made that we got the award for. So there are a number of different events that occurred in Phoenix, though. There was an initial event, which was the real UFO, and then there was secondary events, which are basically us trying to catch the UFO, and then also other events like the A-10 dropping the flares, which were meant to basically distract us and deceive us. So the March 13th event in Phoenix was a very, very, very important event in ufology. And I think, 50 years from now, they'll still be talking about, like, what really happened. And we interviewed most of the key witnesses, Francis M. Barr, which is one of them, and the families that saw it as well. And you can still get that video from 2007 that we made. And so the evidence is clear that what happened in Phoenix and what happened in Norfolk, my event happened in Norfolk. And if you're following the whole UFO thing, that's the same thing as Virginia Beach. And that's where all of these recent events that have been happening, that were released by the Pentagon. So there's something going on off the coast of Virginia. We don't know exactly what it is. We don't know if it's like some kind of underground or underwater alien civilization. But if you get about 80 miles off the coast of Virginia, they call it the graveyard of the Atlantic, and there's been a whole series of events that have happened over there. In fact, on March 13th, the night of the Phoenix Lights, many people don't know this, but there was a lost Navy SEAL helicopter flight called Troubleshooter 615 that went down about 80 miles off the coast of Norfolk. And that's the exact same area that, if you look at the Pentagon's release of the UAP activity, it's the exact same area that Troubleshooter 615 was lost on March 13th. And Troubleshooter 615 that was lost on March 13th was lost at 11:19 p.m. 10 minutes after that, that's when President Clinton allegedly injured his knee in Holby Sound in Florida. So all of these events are connected together. And the question we should be asking, that everyone should be asking the citizens of the United States, is what really happened on March 13th? Why was the president rushed to security? What were they afraid of, right? And just tell the American people, like, what's really going on, because I think at the end of the day, we're old enough to, like, to figure it out now. And whatever's going on, I think we're all going to have to deal with it as a society. And the sooner that we confront these things, the better off we'll be. Because the technologies that are being suppressed right now as a result of all this is killing the human race. We should be 100 or 200 years ahead of where we're at right now in everything: healthcare, education, housing, energy, you name it. It's being suppressed and it's killing us. It's literally going to lead to the destruction of the human race if we don't become a society based on truth.
0: All right, so William, how are these vehicles operating? I understand you actually have a patent in something in which the UFOs are made from, is that correct?
1: Well, I was able to figure out what some of them are probably made from, yes, and some of the materials, which are basically aerogels, are very fairly well known now. So, but as a result of my experience of witnessing that, I was in a program which was investigating aerogels in college at the time, and I was able to figure out that a lot of these Tic Tac UFOs and in particular the one that I saw, are most likely powered by aerogel technology, or aerogel technology plays a huge role, let's put it that way. So I don't want to get too off on a tangent with that, but basically, you know, it would be foolish for the American people to believe that we're siphoning $2 trillion a year into black budgets and we're not getting our money's worth out of that, right? So the truth is that we have craft and aircraft and spacecraft, whatever you want to call them, vehicles that can do all of the things that were witnessed in Phoenix and in Norfolk, which I witnessed myself. The question is, which one of those aircraft are actually alien or extraterrestrial, and which one of those aircraft are actually ours that we replicated? So are we seeing, when we look at UFOs, are we seeing alien replication vehicles that are human-made, that basically derive from alien technologies? Or are we seeing alien technologies in the rock? And I would argue that today we wouldn't be able to tell the difference. It would be very difficult for us to basically tell the difference between an alien craft and a human-made craft that was based on an alien technology, because the technology is so advanced now that it would be very difficult, I think, for someone who was not trained or had some experience.
2: So ETs are not light years ahead of us, technologically speaking?
1: Not now, no. Well, yes, of course they are. Compared to us, we're just fleas, you know, ants. But compared to where we were 50 years ago, 100 years ago, or 2,000 years ago, yes, we are essentially on the verge of becoming a spacefaring civilization. Some have said that we already are, you know, if you believe in the Solar Warden, you know, stories and stuff like that, which I honestly cannot discount. Because we had this technology in the 50s. The nuclear pulse detonation stuff was the 1950s. So if the United States or Russia or whatever, if we had committed to a program, you know, in the 1960s, for instance, to do a nuclear pulse Project Orion program, then we could do it. We could have done it. It was well within our capability of doing it. The only reason we didn't do nuclear pulse detonation is because we would have had to explode nuclear bombs within the atmosphere. And even though we did that for test purposes, that wasn't considered a, you know, safe thing to do. But it doesn't mean that we didn't do it anyway, right? So, you know, back in the 70s, there were these, I don't know if you recall, but there were these, I forget what they call them, translunar events, TLI, whatever, where they had these, you know, explosions or whatever, these events that they seemed to go off on the moon. What I would have done if I was the military is I would have set up a base on the far side of the moon, and I would have done nuclear pulse detonation on the far side of the moon, and no one would be the wiser for it. And you could have a whole complete spacefaring civilization on the dark side of the moon, and no one on Earth would ever know about it. So, and some people have speculated that that's what they're doing. And it's possible. I mean, I hope they're doing something good with that $2 trillion a year, you know? But that's where we're at. You know, I think the technology is there to do a lot of different things. I'm personally aware of many different technologies that would just be groundbreaking in terms of, you know, energy. But the systems that are in place right now won't allow that, see? So you can't come out with, you know, 100% net zero electricity producing technology that would destroy the oil and gas market, because you basically would have countries implode. And so it's a complicated thing. And that's why these UFO technologies, and I think part of this information, has been suppressed for so long, because the people who are in power understand that you can't just you can't change societies that quickly. You know, you have to do it kind of gradually and slowly, so that economies don't collapse. It really breaks down to economies, believe it or not. You would never think that aliens and economic indicators are the same, are connected, but they really are.
2: Aliens are controlling the economy?
1: Well, I think, let's put it this way, it's yes, in a way, because if there was a technology that fell to the Earth and there was a UFO that broke open and they had an energy generator that cost nothing and it could power a whole city, they wouldn't allow that out. Are you kidding? You would destroy the economy of all the oil-producing nations, OPEC, Iran. You know, America is the largest oil-producing country in the world right now. Did you know that? We export more oil and gas than anyone else in the world. So do you think that they want a net zero technology to come out that's going to destroy their profits? Hell no. Uh-uh. Right. Think about it.
2: Yeah,
1: you're talking William, about $7 trillion year business.
2: Yeah, it always comes down to money, doesn't it?
1: Absolutely.
2: Very fascinating conversation tonight, and I so appreciate you coming on the program.
1: Well, I appreciate it. I hope you have it back again for some more books that we'll be releasing, and maybe get into a little more details in some of these questions, and
2: sure,
1: have the audience come back for some more.
2: Absolutely. Books available. William's given out his email address and, of course, a link to his social media. We've got those linked up as well on the website as well. Best to you, William. Thanks so much.
1: Absolutely, Jeremy. Take care, buddy.
2: Yeah, William W. Warwick, Triple W, joining us tonight on the program. Appreciate him. And until we talk to you in next time, friends, I'm Jeremy Scott. Somewhere between the paranormal and the abnormal. Good night. God bless.

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7: 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Actress Jennifer Lawrence, songwriter Jimmy Webb, and Napoleon Bonaparte were all born on this day. And in 1965, the Beatles opened their U.S. tour at Shea Stadium in New York City. In the annual list of allergy capitals, cities in Idaho, Oklahoma, and Kansas often appear near the top of the list, but a more mindful and useful ranking might be the best areas for those with pollen sensitivities. You'll most likely find hay fever relief in San Diego, Daytona Beach, or Colorado Springs. But before you pack up the U-Haul, here's one caveat. Studies have shown that allergy-prone people will likely develop a sensitivity to something in the environment, no matter where they live. That's the Old Farmer's Almanac Radio Report. 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
9: Crime and politics. I'm Deborah Valentine, Fox News. President Trump making a speech on Long Island to support Republican gubernatorial candidate Bruce Blakeman. Fox's Anita Vogel explains that the president also highlighted crime statistics.
10: According to the FBI's 2025 Uniform Crime Report, violent crime was down 9.3% from the previous year. Murder and non-negligent manslaughter was down 18.1%, rape down 7.6%, and robbery down 18.5%. President Trump, who campaigned as a law and order president, touted the numbers as evidence that he is making America great again. The president made the stop at the Nassau County Police Academy along with FBI Director Kash Patel. Dozens of police officers in uniform stood behind the podium as he spoke. He told the crowd he has ended the war on police and declared a very strong war on crime.
9: The White House also touting new FBI crime statistics that show a decrease in violent crime for 2025. Luigi Mangione pleads guilty in a New York City court to killing UnitedHealthcare CEO Brian Thompson. Here's Fox's Chanley Painter.
11: The 28-year-old confessed to targeting and murdering Thompson. He read a prepared statement expressing no remorse. As Thompson's wife and family sat in the courtroom for the first time, Mangione telling a federal judge this, quote, Before traveling to New York, I used a 3D printer to make part of a gun. On the morning of December 4th, 2024, I shot Mr. Thompson in Manhattan and he died. I knew what I was doing was illegal. Mangione also admitted he emailed UnitedHealthcare's leadership posing as an investor, tricking them into sharing the location of its investor conference in New York City.
9: Mangione's defense team is attempting to get state charges against their client dropped. 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
22: This is a Bloomberg Money Minute. For some consumers, back-to-school shopping is already underway. Tanger, known for its off-price shopping centers, is seeing stronger foot traffic and sales thanks in part to early back-to-school shoppers and FIFA World Cup-related spending. The company just raised its outlook for a second time this year. CEO Stephen Yaloff on Bloomberg TV.
23: The old narrative on outlets was, it was a specific shopping trip that maybe you made once a season.
22: Yaloff says consumer habits surrounding outlet shopping have shifted.
23: The population shift has brought more people, permanent population, to the markets where we have shopping centers. And in response to that, we've been re-merchandising these centers. We've been adding more food and beverage, more entertainment, things that are going to draw the customer, going to hold the customer, and ultimately get that multiple visit.
22: When asked what he's hearing from Tanger's tenants, given a backdrop of headwinds like rising oil prices and lower savings rates, the CEO says he thinks retailers will respond with better value. Gina Cervetti, Bloomberg Radio.
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28: Plenty of heat still around this weekend, maybe a few storms. Heat advisory till 8 p.m. on Saturday. Isolated storm or two possible overnight. Otherwise, just a few clouds, a low in the mid-70s. And while there could be a pop-up storm Saturday, mostly just going to be a hot day. Highs up in the mid-90s, heat index levels to 106. Sunshine on Sunday, low 75, a high of 96. My meteorologist, Mark Thibodeau, from the Weather Channel.
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1: ABC News, I'm Dave Packer. Hawaii Governor Josh Green has activated the National Guard, the state closing schools, opening shelters ahead of Tropical Storm Lala. It's headed toward Hawaii and could become a Category 1 hurricane by Saturday morning. Luigi Mangione has officially pleaded guilty to two federal charges and in open court admitted to killing UnitedHealthcare CEO Brian Thompson in December of 2024. ABC's Aaron Katursky with what happened inside that courtroom.
2: He said, "I used a 3D printer to make part of a gun, and I equipped the gun with the silencer and magazine. Police found those items in Mancioni's backpack. He claimed he acted after years of enduring severe pain from a broken back, navigating the obstacles of the health insurance system, and witnessing similar experiences of countless others."
1: Mangione faces life in prison from the feds and is due for a New York State murder trial. The Army says it's temporarily grounding all Apache helicopters in the wake of Wednesday's fatal crash near Fort Hood in Texas. This is ABC News. The FBI says the nation's homicide rate has dropped to its lowest level in 75 years. A Massachusetts mayor is facing federal charges.
3: Federal prosecutors say Brian DePena obtained a $1.5 million COVID-19 small business loan, but that he only used $150,000 on his tire sale business. They say he spent $880,000 paying off his high-interest mortgages and $90,000 on his 2021 campaign for mayor of Lawrence. He was elected, and Friday, the mayor was arrested on charges of wire fraud and money laundering. He appeared in federal court in Boston and was released after he turned over his passport. Brian Clark, ABC News.
1: NASA Administrator Jared Isaacman says the Kennedy Space Center's once restricted shuttle landing facility will be open to the public for 2 days in November.
4: Max Power 2026 is just the beginning, and we welcome you all to come out and experience the possibilities.
1: Events will include an air show, Artemis astronauts, tech demonstrations, and a behind-the-gates bus tour. Dave Packer, ABC News.
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8: The advisory goes on till 8 p.m. on Saturday. We are looking at hot conditions this weekend with feels like temperatures that could run up to 105 plus in several places. A few widely scattered storms possible overnight. Low 75, maybe a pop-up storm Saturday. Otherwise, a good deal of sunshine. Highs in the mid-90s. Sunshine ahead Sunday. Low 75. Afternoon high 96. My meteorologist, Mark Thibodeau, from the Weather Channel.
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1: ABC News, I'm Dave Packer. Luigi Mangione has officially pleaded guilty to two federal charges, and in open court, he admitted to killing UnitedHealthcare CEO Brian Thompson in December of 2024. Tears from Thompson's family inside the courtroom, but outside.
2: To some, Mangione became a folk hero, the face of their cause. But fewer supporters showed up, a few sobbing in the hallway. Still, as the Thompson family was rushed from the courthouse to a waiting car, chants of America loves Luigi.
1: ABC's Aaron Katursky. Tropical storm Lala on a collision course with Hawaii. It could become a Category 1 hurricane by Saturday morning. In Indonesia, at least two people dead and collapsed buildings and homes after a powerful magnitude 7.7 earthquake off the coast. The U.S. Army ordering a temporary stand down of all AH-64 Apache helicopter training flight operations pending an investigation into that deadly crash near Fort Hood, Texas. This is ABC News. President Trump is appealing his ballroom case all the way to the U.S. Supreme Court.
3: The administration's filing takes head-on the idea embraced by an appeals court panel that the president is not the owner of the White House, but merely a tenant. The administration's petition says that would make a judge the president's de facto landlord. Two lower courts have now ruled against Trump, saying Congress must authorize the ballroom before non-security-related construction can continue. The latest order is set to take effect next week, unless the justices step in.
1: ABC's Stephen Portnoy. Evenflo is recalling nearly 23,000 Revolve 180 Lightmax NXT infant car seats manufactured before April 2025. Federal safety regulators say that seats might not recline, increasing the risk of injury in a crash. A new degree option at Arizona State is ruffling some feathers. The school has launched a bachelor's in content creation with courses covering on-camera presence and podcasting. Critics question the legitimacy and even value of the course. Dave Packer, ABC News.
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7: The advisory goes on until 8 p.m. on Saturday. We are looking at hot conditions this weekend with feels like temperatures that could run up to 105 plus in several places. A few widely scattered storms possible overnight. Low 75, maybe a pop-up storm Saturday. Otherwise, a good deal of sunshine. Highs in the mid-90s. Sunshine ahead Sunday. Low 75. Afternoon high 96. My meteorologist, Mark Thibodeau, from the Weather Channel.
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6: 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Actress Jennifer Lawrence, songwriter Jimmy Webb, and Napoleon Bonaparte were all born on this day. And in 1965, the Beatles opened their U.S. tour at Shea Stadium in New York City. In the annual list of allergy capitals, cities in Idaho, Oklahoma, and Kansas often appear near the top of the list, but a more mindful and useful ranking might be the best areas for those with pollen sensitivities. You'll most likely find hay fever relief in San Diego, Daytona Beach, or Colorado Springs. But before you pack up the U-Haul, here's one caveat. Studies have shown that allergy-prone people will likely develop a sensitivity to something in the environment, no matter where they live. That's the Old Farmer's Almanac Radio Report. 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
8: Crime falls. I'm Deborah Valentine, Fox News. President Trump speaking on Long Island in support of Republican gubernatorial candidate Bruce Blakeman and highlighting new crime rates in New York City.
9: According to the FBI's 2025 Uniform Crime Report, violent crime was down 9.3% from the previous year. Murder and non-negligent manslaughter was down 18.1%, rape down 7.6%, and robbery down 18.5%. President Trump, who campaigned as a law and order president, touted the numbers as evidence that he is making America great again. The president made the stop at the Nassau County Police Academy along with FBI Director Kash Patel. Dozens of police officers in uniform stood behind the podium as he spoke. He told the crowd he has ended the war on police and declared a very strong war on crime.
8: Fox's Anita Vogel reporting. Luigi Mangione pleads guilty in a New York City court for the murder of United Healthcare CEO Brian Thompson. Fox's Brian Yenis reports from New York.
10: Luigi Mangione pleading guilty to two federal stalking charges as the 28-year-old confessed to shooting and killing United Healthcare CEO Brian Thompson. Mangione read from a statement expressing no remorse, admitting, quote, before traveling to New York, I used a 3D printer to make part of a gun. On the morning of December 4, 2024, I shot Mr. Thompson in Manhattan and he died. I knew what I was doing was illegal. Mangione said he emailed United Healthcare's leadership posing as a $50 billion investor, tricking them into sharing the location of its investor conference in New York City where he shot Thompson outside.
8: Mangione's legal team is trying to have state charges against their client dismissed. 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
7: This is a Bloomberg Money Minute. For some consumers, back-to-school shopping is already underway. Tanger, known for its off-price shopping centers, is seeing stronger foot traffic and sales thanks in part to early back-to-school shoppers and FIFA World Cup-related spending. The company just raised its outlook for a second time this year. CEO Stephen Yaloff on Bloomberg TV.
13: The old narrative on outlets was, it was a specific shopping trip that maybe you made once a season.
7: Yaloff says consumer habits surrounding outlet shopping have shifted.
13: The population shift has brought more people, permanent population, to the markets where we have shopping centers. And in response to that, we've been re-merchandising these centers. We've been adding more food and beverage, more entertainment, things that are going to draw the customer, going to hold the customer, and ultimately get that multiple visit.
7: When asked what he's hearing from Tanger's tenants, given a backdrop of headwinds like rising oil prices and lower savings rates, the CEO says he thinks retailers will respond with better value. Gina Cervetti, Bloomberg Radio.
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17: Plenty of heat still around this weekend, maybe a few storms. Heat advisory till 8 p.m. on Saturday. Isolated storm or two possible overnight. Otherwise, just a few clouds, a low in the mid-70s. And while there could be a pop-up storm Saturday, mostly just going to be a hot day. Highs up in the mid-90s, heat index levels to 106. Sunshine on Sunday, low 75, a high of 96. My meteorologist, Mark Thibodeau, from the Weather Channel.
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1: ABC News, I'm Dave Packer. Hawaii Governor Josh Green has activated the National Guard, the state closing schools, opening shelters ahead of Tropical Storm Lala. It's headed toward Hawaii and could become a Category 1 hurricane by Saturday morning. Luigi Mangione has officially pleaded guilty to two federal charges and an open court admitted to killing UnitedHealthcare CEO Brian Thompson in December of 2024. ABC's Aaron Katursky with what happened inside that courtroom.
2: He said, "I used a 3D printer to make part of a gun, and I equipped the gun with the silencer and magazine." Police found those items in Mangione's backpack. He claimed he acted after years of enduring severe pain from a broken back, navigating the obstacles of a health insurance system, and witnessing similar experiences of countless others.
1: Mangione faces life in prison from the feds and is due for a New York State murder trial. The Army says it's temporarily grounding all Apache helicopters in the wake of Wednesday's fatal crash near Fort Hood in Texas. This is ABC News. The FBI says the nation's homicide rate has dropped to its lowest level in 75 years. A Massachusetts mayor is facing federal charges.
3: Federal prosecutors say Brian DePena obtained a $1.5 million COVID-19 small business loan, but that he only used $150,000 on his tire sale business. They say he spent $880,000 paying off his high-interest mortgages and $90,000 on his 2021 campaign for mayor of Lawrence. He was elected, and Friday, the mayor was arrested on charges of wire fraud and money laundering. He appeared in federal court in Boston and was released after he turned over his passport. Brian Clark, ABC News.
1: NASA Administrator Jared Isaacman says the Kennedy Space Center's once restricted shuttle landing facility will be open to the public for 2 days in November.
4: Max Power 2026 is just the beginning, and we welcome you all to come out and experience the possibilities.
1: Events will include an air show, Artemis astronauts, tech demonstrations, and a behind-the-gates bus tour. Dave Packer, ABC News.
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8: The advisory goes on till 8 p.m. on Saturday. We are looking at hot conditions this weekend with feels like temperatures that could run up to 105 plus in several places. A few widely scattered storms possible overnight. Low 75, maybe a pop-up storm Saturday. Otherwise, a good deal of sunshine. Highs in the mid-90s. Sunshine ahead Sunday. Low 75. Afternoon high 96. My meteorologist Mark Thibodeau from the Weather Channel.
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7: 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Actress Jennifer Lawrence, songwriter Jimmy Webb, and Napoleon Bonaparte were all born on this day. And in 1965, the Beatles opened their U.S. tour at Shea Stadium in New York City. In the annual list of allergy capitals, cities in Idaho, Oklahoma, and Kansas often appear near the top of the list. But a more mindful and useful ranking might be the best areas for those with pollen sensitivities. 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Studies have shown that allergy-prone people will likely develop a sensitivity to something in the environment, no matter where they live. That's the Old Farmer's Almanac Radio Report. 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
9: Crime and politics. I'm Deborah Valentine, Fox News. President Trump making a speech on Long Island to support Republican gubernatorial candidate Bruce Blakeman. Fox's Anita Vogel explains that the president also highlighted crime statistics.
10: According to the FBI's 2025 Uniform Crime Report, violent crime was down 9.3% from the previous year. Murder and non-negligent manslaughter was down 18.1%, rape down 7.6%, and robbery down 18.5%. President Trump, who campaigned as a law and order president, touted the numbers as evidence that he is making America great again. The president made the stop at the Nassau County Police Academy along with FBI Director Kash Patel. Dozens of police officers in uniform stood behind the podium as he spoke. He told the crowd he has ended the war on police and declared a very strong war on crime.
9: The White House also touting new FBI crime statistics that show a decrease in violent crime for 2025. Luigi Mangione pleads guilty in a New York City court to killing United Healthcare CEO Brian Thompson. Here's Fox's Chanley Painter.
11: The 28-year-old confessed to targeting and murdering Thompson. He read a prepared statement expressing no remorse as Thompson's wife and family sat in the courtroom for the first time. Mangione telling a federal judge this, quote, "Before traveling to New York, I used a 3D printer to make part of a gun. On the morning of December 4th, 2024, I shot Mr. Thompson in Manhattan and he died. I knew what I was doing was illegal." Mangione also admitted he emailed United Healthcare's leadership posing as an investor, tricking them into sharing the location of its investor conference in New York City.
9: Mangione's defense team is attempting to get state charges against their client dropped. 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
17: This is a Bloomberg Money Minute. For some consumers, back-to-school shopping is already underway. Tanger, known for its off-price shopping centers, is seeing stronger foot traffic and sales thanks in part to early back-to-school shoppers and FIFA World Cup-related spending. The company just raised its outlook for a second time this year. CEO Stephen Yaloff on Bloomberg TV.
18: The old narrative on outlets was, it was a specific shopping trip that maybe you made once a season.
17: Yaloff says consumer habits surrounding outlet shopping have shifted.
18: The population shift has brought more people, permanent population, to the markets where we have shopping centers. And in response to that, we've been re-merchandising these centers. We've been adding more food and beverage, more entertainment, things that are going to draw the customer, going to hold the customer, and ultimately get that multiple visit.
17: When asked what he's hearing from Tanger's tenants, given a backdrop of headwinds like rising oil prices and lower savings rates, the CEO says he thinks retailers will respond with better value. Gina Cervetti, Bloomberg Radio.
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20: 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Sometimes it's best practices to do it.
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25: Plenty of heat still around this weekend, maybe a few storms. Heat advisory till 8 p.m. on Saturday. Isolated storm or two possible overnight. Otherwise, just a few clouds, a low in the mid-70s. And while there could be a pop-up storm Saturday, mostly just going to be a hot day. Highs up in the mid-90s, heat index levels to 106. Sunshine on Sunday, low 75, a high of 96. My meteorologist, Mark Thibodeau, from the Weather Channel.
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1: ABC News, I'm Dave Packard. Luigi Mangione has officially pleaded guilty to two federal charges, and in open court, he admitted to killing UnitedHealthcare CEO Brian Thompson in December of 2024. Tears from Thompson's family inside the courtroom, but outside.
2: For some, Mangione became a folk hero, the face of their cause. But fewer supporters showed up, a few sobbing in the hallway. Still, as the Thompson family was rushed from the courthouse to a waiting car, chants of America loves Luigi.
1: ABC's Aaron Katursky. Tropical storm Lala on a collision course with Hawaii. It could become a Category 1 hurricane by Saturday morning. In Indonesia, at least two people dead and collapsed buildings and homes after a powerful magnitude 7.7 earthquake off the coast. The U.S. Army ordering a temporary stand down of all AH-64 Apache helicopter training flight operations pending an investigation into that deadly crash near Fort Hood, Texas. This is ABC News. President Trump is appealing his ballroom case all the way to the U.S. Supreme Court.
3: The administration's filing takes head-on the idea embraced by an appeals court panel that the president is not the owner of the White House, but merely a tenant. The administration's petition says that would make a judge the president's de facto landlord. Two lower courts have now ruled against Trump, saying Congress must authorize the ballroom before non-security-related construction can continue. The latest order is set to take effect next week, unless the justices step in.
1: ABC's Stephen Portnoy. Evenflow is recalling nearly 23,000 Revolve 180 Lightmax NXT infant car seats manufactured before April 2025. Federal safety regulators say that seats might not recline, increasing the risk of injury in a crash. A new degree option at Arizona State is ruffling some feathers. The school has launched a bachelor's in content creation with courses covering on-camera presence and podcasting. Critics question the legitimacy and even value of the course. Dave Packer, ABC News.
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7: Advisory goes on till 8 p.m. on Saturday. We are looking at hot conditions this weekend with feels like temperatures that could run up to 105 plus in several places. A few widely scattered storms possible overnight. Low 75, maybe a pop-up storm Saturday. Otherwise, a good deal of sunshine. Highs in the mid-90s. Sunshine ahead Sunday. Low 75. Afternoon high 96. My meteorologist, Mark Thibodeau, from the Weather Channel.
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8: 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Actress Jennifer Lawrence, songwriter Jimmy Webb, and Napoleon Bonaparte were all born on this day. And in 1965, the Beatles opened their U.S. tour at Shea Stadium in New York City. In the annual list of allergy capitals, cities in Idaho, Oklahoma, and Kansas often appear near the top of the list, but a more mindful and useful ranking might be the best areas for those with pollen sensitivities. You'll most likely find hay fever relief in San Diego, Daytona Beach, or Colorado Springs. But before you pack up the U-Haul, here's one caveat. Studies have shown that allergy-prone people will likely develop a sensitivity to something in the environment, no matter where they live. That's the Old Farmer's Almanac Radio Report. 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
10: President Trump in New York. I'm Deborah Valentine, Fox News. President Trump speaking on Long Island in support of Republican gubernatorial candidate Bruce Blakeman and highlighting new crime rates in New York City.
11: According to the FBI's 2025 Uniform Crime Report, violent crime was down 9.3% from the previous year. Murder and non-negligent manslaughter was down 18.1%, rape down 7.6%, and robbery down 18.5%. President Trump, who campaigned as a law and order president, touted the numbers as evidence that he is making America great again. The president made the stop at the Nassau County Police Academy along with FBI Director Kash Patel. Dozens of police officers in uniform stood behind the podium as he spoke. He told the crowd he has ended the war on police and declared a very strong war on crime.
10: That's Fox's Anita Vogel reporting. Luigi Mangione pleads guilty in a New York City courtroom for the murder of United Healthcare CEO Brian Thompson. Fox's Brian Yenis reports from New York City.
12: Luigi Mangione pleading guilty to two federal stalking charges as the 28-year-old confessed to shooting and killing United Healthcare CEO Brian Thompson. Mangione read from a statement expressing no remorse, admitting, quote, "Before traveling to New York, I used a 3D printer to make part of a gun. On the morning of December 4, 2024, I shot Mr. Thompson in Manhattan and he died. I knew what I was doing was illegal." Mangione said he emailed United Healthcare's leadership posing as a $50 billion investor, tricking them into sharing the location of its investor conference in New York City where he shot Thompson outside.
10: Mangione's sentencing plan for December. 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
9: This is a Bloomberg Money Minute. For some consumers, back-to-school shopping is already underway. Tanger, known for its off-price shopping centers, is seeing stronger foot traffic and sales thanks in part to early back-to-school shoppers and FIFA World Cup-related spending. The company just raised its outlook for a second time this year. CEO Stephen Yeloff on Bloomberg TV.
14: The old narrative on outlets was, it was a specific shopping trip that maybe you made once a season.
9: Yeloff says consumer habits surrounding outlet shopping have shifted.
14: The population shift has brought more people, permanent population, to the markets where we have shopping centers. And in response to that, we've been re-merchandising these centers. We've been adding more food and beverage, more entertainment, things that are going to draw the customer, going to hold the customer, and ultimately get that multiple visit.
9: When asked what he's hearing from Tanger's tenants, given a backdrop of headwinds like rising oil prices and lower savings rates, the CEO says he thinks retailers will respond with better value. Gina Cervetti, Bloomberg Radio.
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21: Heat advisory through 8 p.m. this evening. Hot and humid conditions across northwest Georgia the rest of the day. Maybe an isolated thunderstorm. Sunny, hot otherwise. 95 the high. Heat index levels to 106. Stay hydrated. Try to stay in the AC if possible. A few clouds around tonight. Lows in the mid-70s. Sunny and hot on Sunday. Afternoon highs back up in the mid-90s. I'm meteorologist Mark Thibodeau from the Weather Channel.
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1: ABC News, I'm Dave Packer. Hawaii Governor Josh Green has activated the National Guard, the state closing schools, opening shelters ahead of Tropical Storm Lala. It's headed toward Hawaii and could become a Category 1 hurricane by Saturday morning. Luigi Mangione has officially pleaded guilty to two federal charges and an open court admitted to killing UnitedHealthcare CEO Brian Thompson in December of 2024. ABC's Aaron Katursky with what happened inside that courtroom.
2: He said, "I used a 3D printer to make part of a gun, and I equipped the gun with a silencer and magazine. Police found those items in Mangione's backpack. He claimed he acted after years of enduring severe pain from a broken back, navigating the obstacles of a health insurance system, and witnessing similar experiences of countless others."
1: Mangione faces life in prison from the feds and is due for a New York State murder trial. The Army says it's temporarily grounding all Apache helicopters in the wake of Wednesday's fatal crash near Fort Hood in Texas. This is ABC News. The FBI says the nation's homicide rate has dropped to its lowest level in 75 years. A Massachusetts mayor is facing federal charges.
3: Federal prosecutors say Brian DePena obtained a $1.5 million COVID-19 small business loan, but that he only used $150,000 on his tire sale business. They say he spent $880,000 paying off his high-interest mortgages and $90,000 on his 2021 campaign for mayor of Lawrence. He was elected, and Friday, the mayor was arrested on charges of wire fraud and money laundering. He appeared in federal court in Boston and was released after he turned over his passport. Brian Clark, ABC News.
1: NASA Administrator Jared Isaacman says the Kennedy Space Center's once restricted shuttle landing facility will be open to the public for 2 days in November.
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8: Heat advisory through this evening. Plenty hot out there. A few scattered storms possible later on this afternoon. Otherwise, mostly sunny, very hot. Highs in the mid-90s. Heat index levels could approach 106. Just a few clouds around tonight. Your low in the mid-70s. Sunshine, 96 the high Sunday. Monday, lots of sunny weather. Low 75, a high of 97. I'm meteorologist Mark Thibodeau from the Weather Channel.
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1: I also happen to have my Facebook chat open and my Instagram. You can find me at Rich Barra, R-I-C-H-B-E-R-R-A. Our guest, Radley Valentine, his book, Dear Angels, It's Me. I like the beginning of that song, that train song, which I picked just for you, Radley, by the way, where he says, I need a sign to let me know you're here. How do angels actually communicate with us, and why do so many of us completely miss the signs they're receiving?
2: You know, I think it's talked out of us. I have my niece just had... She had twins about 2.5 years ago, and the twins are starting to talk about, I think it's Richard and Robert. And these are names that they've pulled out of thin air, and they're having conversations. And we have a tendency to say, oh, look, they have imaginary friends. I have a tendency to say, no, they have guardian angels, and we're going to talk them out of paying attention to them. We're going to tell them that they're imaginary, or they're going to get to school and it's not going to be cool to talk about those kinds of things. And so we become so distracted. And I think that's really especially difficult in today's society with social media and all of these things that are designed to pull our attention away from, I think, the things that really do truly matter in our world. So I think that we are awake to these things when we come into the world, but then we're talked out of it. Mm. As far as how do you do it, honest to gosh, the easiest way for me is the way that I started, and the way that I still do it is I journal. I get up every morning and I see to my dogs and I have a cup of coffee, and then I open my journal and I talk to my angels. And it's like anything. It's like I call it going to the faith gym. And so it's like if you go to the gym for the first time, don't try to leg press 700 pounds. You're going to hurt yourself. So we start light, and we start with this conversation. For me, it was literally, you know what, I know you're here, I know you know me, I'd like to know you, give me a name. And poof, you know, whatever name comes to you, because in the end, angels...
1: Oh, so you're asking for your angel's name in that case?
2: Yeah, I did.
1: Oh, okay.
2: And literally, you know, it's like most of this stuff is subtle, because I think of life as being like a video game, and we're in, at a subconscious level, at a spiritual level, we're in on that. We don't want the game ruined for us. And if angels were talking to us and we were just having conversations every day that were so loud and so specific and just like talking to our neighbor, it would kind of ruin the game. And so it's more subtle. And when we have one of those mind-blowing experiences with our angels, that's what brings the awe.
1: You must have had one of those early on for you to be on this path where this is what you do with your life. It's talk about angels. So what was it for you?
2: I was 5. I was 5 years old, and I was asleep. And I heard someone trying to wake me up. And what I heard was, someone needs an ambulance. And so I got up and I looked out my bedroom window, and the house across the street was on fire. And so I went and told my parents about it. And they they went to the rescue and called an ambulance. But I was really petrified by the experience. And so for many weeks, I wouldn't go back upstairs to my bedroom. And my parents were Methodist, but also we are part Cherokee. And so there was kind of a blending of belief systems. And so my mom was like, we need to go back upstairs because there's something you need to see. And so I went back upstairs and she said, show me your window. And so I took her to the window and she said, show me the house. And she said, see, Radley, you can't see that house from your window. And the house actually was on the other side of our house from the window that was in my bedroom. Whoa. And so my mom's basic experience was, this is real. This is a thing. We're going to pay attention to this. We're not going to ignore it, you know, but.
1: Well, yeah. How would your life have been different if she said, it was just a dream. You just got lucky. if she did embrace that side that, yeah, sometimes we're woken up out of our sleep. And that's probably just not a metaphor to help somebody who really needs it.
2: You're exactly correct. And it would have been, I believe that if my mother had tried to talk me out of it, like we sort of started this part of the conversation with, if she had talked me out of it, I would like to believe that the angels would still have found their way back into my life. Because even with that, I knew that there was this thing. I knew that angels were with me. And my mom was really into angels too. She was the executive assistant to the bishop of the United Methodist Church. And so there was this powerful belief system, and there was this thing of angels were real. But it wasn't really until I was in my early 20s where they really started to talk to me more clearly, more constantly. They started showing up in my dreams. And I started having those really, truly, wow, powerful experiences, but they're still rare. I think I've had like 5 of them
1: my whole life. I was going to ask you if you felt them around you a lot, like when we talk to callers, like if you feel them around you presently. But here's what I want to do. So we're going to take a quick break. But what you talked about, these are your words, Radley. You said that praying is something, it's like going to the faith gym. So for people who haven't been, maybe you walk us through our first workout and teach us how to get going. Our first faith gym workout with you. How to pray. How to do it. Like what's the best way to do it? And let's take a quick break and we'll come back with Radley Ballantyne on Coast to Coast AM.
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1: Welcome back to Coast AM. Our guest, Radley Valentine, the book, Dear Angels. It's me again. We're talking about beginning to pray, what you do when you begin to pray. And I was thinking about angels in general when you came on. You were talking about Michael and Gabriel and the archangels. And, you know, this is Coast to Coast AM, so I have to ask you, because I'm sure it's going to come down the line here. Do we feel that some of the UFOs that we see in the sky are angel in nature? Do they have craft? I know it sounds silly, but just wondering.
2: I think everything is connected. And, you know, I just do. I think everything is created by God. And so could these things be lights of angels? They could be. But to be honest with you, I feel like the relationships and the experiences that we have with angels are far more intimate than a light in the sky. So if a light in the sky brings you to a place of awe and brings you to a place of a desire to understand the mysteries of the universe, and that brings you closer to a spiritual connection to angels and God, then 100% great. But I feel like that God is trying to talk to us in so many different ways, because there are so many of us that there is no one way. There cannot be just one way. First of all, that makes God really small and limited. Number two, it just isn't logical that in a creation of God, of people and souls, to that where there were going to be billions and billions and billions and billions of them, that there would be only one way for us to make that connection. So I do think of angels as being something that's more intimate and something that happens to us in front of us rather than off far away.
1: Everybody has an angel, you said, whether you believe in them or not. Yeah. Were angels ever people?
2: No, they're not. They're not people. When people say things like my grandmother is my guardian angel or my uncle is my guardian angel,
1: you say you're wrong.
2: Well, no, what I say is that's sweet. And I have absolutely no doubt that your grandmother is looking over you. I have no doubt that your uncle does care from the other side about your well-being and your happiness and your joy. But angels and passed over loved ones are apples and oranges. They're not the same thing. And so angels are created to follow our soul through its journey, and they are a different animal, if you will.
1: They're created to follow our soul through its journey. What a beautiful way to look at it. This is interesting. I want to go to take a phone call here, because I love all this, actually. East of the Rockies, check this out. Our caller's name is Michael. Michael,
2: of course it
1: in
2: is.
1: Toronto, Ontario, Canada. Welcome to Coast AM. You're on with Radley Valentine. Michael, are you there? Nope. Did I hear a hang up, or was it? Hey, Michael in Toronto. Welcome to Coast AM. You with me, brother? Okay. Well, he was asking about Lucifer and fallen angels. We kind of started off talking about that, and I kind of feel like you might have glossed over that a little bit. But that, I mean, that is like Genesis stuff. That is in the Bible. Talk to me about that a little bit.
2: So that's where things get a little funny, but I believe that some things in the Bible are metaphorical and not specific. I there's that's my belief system. And I think that the concept of a fallen angel, it was a concept of saying, of us having an understanding of quote good or quote evil. And I think evil is a human construct. I don't think that evil is a thing that the universe is filled with. I don't think God is somehow not in control of half the universe or some massive amount of angels who have gone rogue. The story doesn't make any sense to me. And so I tend to look at that as a metaphor for allowing our conscience and our souls to be our guidance for what is the right thing to do in life and what is the wrong thing to do in life. So I don't actually believe in Lucifer. I don't believe in those stories.
1: Michael is actually back. Michael in Ontario. In Toronto. Hey, Michael, welcome to Coast to Coast.
10: You really answered my question. I was going to ask if Lucifer and his angels fell or whether they're coming back. But the real question now, I realize, is do we have demons? What do they do?
1: Oh, if we have angels, do we have demons? That's a real good question.
2: It is a great question, but I just don't believe in the dark side of the equation from a spiritual standpoint. I believe that demons are just the dark side of us as human beings. I don't actually think that there is some aspect of God's universe that is running amok. If you think about it, it really does make God kind of small. And it makes God less of this all-knowing, all-powerful, and all-loving entity. And so to me, what makes a lot more sense is that God is love and that everything that runs through the fabric of the universe is love. And the part of being human that does not feel that way is the part of us that is not connected to source and the divine, the part of us that is not connected to our better angels. And our journey here includes finding our way back to that path.
1: Tell me about the difference between intuition, divine guidance, and maybe just wishful thinking.
2: Okay, what if I told you there was no difference? You know, it's like, if let's put these in a hierarchy. Okay. And say that divine guidance is the top, because that makes the most sense. Yeah,
1: sure.
2: When you were sure. And so divine guidance is the top, and what flows down from divine guidance is intuition. That is the part of ourselves that is connected to that divine guidance. It's the part of us that is listening. And so when we have this hit of don't turn left, turn right, and because of that, we did not get hit in a car accident, or because we had this sense of need to listen to what this person is saying on Coast to Coast tonight about how I have a guardian angel and it just feels right to me. I can feel it in my heart that the divine loves me enough to give me somebody that will make my journey happier. Though that is intuition, but it's connected to the divine. And then when we get to wishful thinking, I believe that we as human beings are wishing machines. It's what we are here for. We are here to create. We are here to make beautiful, wonderful, magical things. It's what we're here to do. And so wishful thinking could be looked at as a part of our intuition of, this is a thing that I would desire to have in my life. I want angels to be true, or I want it to be true that I'm supposed to be happy, or I need it to be true that this thing that I so desperately want in my heart is a thing that was placed there by divine guidance. And so these three things can be looked at as a thread that comes straight from source.
1: I'm sure there's people that are listening tonight that would love to feel that, but maybe they're in a bad place. And you said yourself that, over the years you've had maybe five
2: Yeah.
1: Instances where you felt like the presence of an angel. What do you say to the people that feel like heaven isn't listening, that the prayers aren't being answered?
2: Yeah. So just to make a slight correction there, I feel angels every day, but I don't have this like, wow, shake me to my knees experience every day. I've had like five of those. But the thing about it is that when, and this is why I wanted to write this book, was because I pitched this to my publisher. It's my 15th publication with Hay House, which is a part of Penguin Random House. And I pitched it to them and they wanted it immediately. And they, you know, normally they give me 6 to 8 months and they asked me to write this in 8 weeks because they wanted it so bad, because they felt like it was so relevant. And there was no way I was going to write this in 8 weeks. That's why I had to bring on a beautiful co-author named Heather Hildebrand. And we did write it this in 8 weeks, but we wrote it from the standpoint of when you do not have the words anymore to pray, when you cannot find the words, when praying is the absolute last thing that you want to do, because you can't feel it. You don't even believe it anymore. And yet you have a deep-seated desire or need to feel that connection. And so that's what this book is about. There's like 65 different topics in here where we have written out these prayers for mornings and evenings. And it's a way to get you going again. It's like, okay, you can't find the words right now. Here are some words you can use.
1: What about the numbers? The 1111 Make-A-Wish. the angel numbers, those are real, right?
2: Oh God, I love angel numbers. And because the thing about angel numbers that's so amazing is for people who do not feel like their intuition is active for them, but they're very analytical, these numbers show up for us to give us messages from the angels for people who are very left-brained, very analytical, so that they can have this sort of like super easy code. And 1111 is this thing that's basically make a wish. That's why
1: it's 222 too, right? 444.
2: It's 222 is a, yeah, each one though is a different message, because 444 is angels are with you. So each one is a different message.
1: Oh, so if you see a 444, that means that whether you believe it or not, the angels are with you right now.
2: They're trying to say, hey, look at me.
1: I like that. Okay, so we're going to take a quick break. And when we come back, there are so many calls for you. I don't almost want to give people direction. I just want to like open it up and let's see where it goes. Are you down for that? Of course you are. Let's get back to it. We're back with Radley Valentine.
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17: 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Actress Jennifer Lawrence, songwriter Jimmy Webb, and Napoleon Bonaparte were all born on this day. And in 1965, the Beatles opened their U.S. tour at Shea Stadium in New York City. In the annual list of allergy capitals, cities in Idaho, Oklahoma, and Kansas often appear near the top of the list, but a more mindful and useful ranking might be the best areas for those with pollen sensitivities. You'll most likely find hay fever relief in San Diego, Daytona Beach, or Colorado Springs. But before you pack up the U-Haul, here's one caveat. Studies have shown that allergy-prone people will likely develop a sensitivity to something in the environment, no matter where they live. That's the Old Farmer's Almanac Radio Report. 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
18: Crime falls. I'm Deborah Valentine, Fox News. President Trump speaking on Long Island in support of Republican gubernatorial candidate Bruce Blakeman and highlighting new crime rates in New York City.
19: According to the FBI's 2025 Uniform Crime Report, violent crime was down 9.3% from the previous year. Murder and non-negligent manslaughter was down 18.1%, rape down 7.6%, and robbery down 18.5%. President Trump, who campaigned as a law and order president, touted the numbers as evidence that he is making America great again. The president made the stop at the Nassau County Police Academy along with FBI Director Kash Patel. Dozens of police officers in uniform stood behind the podium as he spoke. He told the crowd he has ended the war on police and declared a very strong war on crime.
18: Fox's Anita Vogel reporting. Luigi Mangione pleads guilty in a New York City court for the murder of United Healthcare CEO Brian Thompson. Fox's Brian Yenis reports from New York.
20: Luigi Mangione pleading guilty to two federal stalking charges as the 28-year-old confessed to shooting and killing United Healthcare CEO Brian Thompson. Mangione read from a statement expressing no remorse, admitting, quote, "Before traveling to New York, I used a 3D printer to make part of a gun. On the morning of December 4, 2024, I shot Mr. Thompson in Manhattan and he died. I knew what I was doing was illegal." Mangione said he emailed United Healthcare's leadership posing as a $50 billion investor, tricking them into sharing the location of its investor conference in New York City where he shot Thompson outside.
18: Mangione's legal team is trying to have state charges against their client dismissed. 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
18: Lawyers for accused killer Alec Murdoch say they're introducing new evidence in his retrial in the murder of his wife and son. Fox's Jonathan Seri is in Lexington, South Carolina with the details.
24: Alec Murdoch wore civilian clothes in court for the first time since his 2023 conviction for the murders of his wife Maggie and son Paul 2 years before. Still likely to spend the rest of his life in prison after pleading guilty to millions of dollars in state and federal financial crimes, Murdoch hopes to at least partially clear his name in a new murder trial next April. The judge granted a defense request for an independent lab to analyze evidence found under Maggie Murdaugh's fingernails, shown to include trace amounts of DNA from an unknown male. Prosecutors threw water on defense efforts to explore whether shell casings at the Murdaugh family crime scene were connected to a .300 blackout rifle used in a murder in another town.
18: The judge agreed to a defense request to move the location of the trial, but has not yet picked a new venue. The Trump administration is overhauling the recommended vaccine schedule for kids. Fox's Jared Halpern has more from the White House.
25: Fewer shots spread out over more time is among the changes to the childhood vaccine schedule announced this week by President Trump and the Department of Health and Human Services.
26: We really need to gain the trust, and this is a giant step in the right direction.
25: Dr. Stephanie Herodopoulos is the principal deputy assistant secretary for health at HHS and director of national health communications.
26: We are not anti-vaccine. We want to make sure that people have all the choices available.
25: Paradopoulos says reducing the diseases recommended to vaccinate against will not make existing vaccines unavailable or uncovered by insurance. At the White House, Jared Halpern, Fox News.
18: Lebanon says an Israeli airstrike on southern Lebanon has killed at least 7 people. I'm Deborah Valentine. This is Fox News.
0: This is a Bloomberg Money Minute. For some consumers, back-to-school shopping is already underway. Tanger, known for its off-price shopping centers, is seeing stronger foot traffic and sales thanks in part to early back-to-school shoppers and FIFA World Cup-related spending. The company just raised its outlook for a second time this year. CEO Stephen Yeloff on Bloomberg TV.
3: The old narrative on outlets was, it was a specific shopping trip that maybe you made once a season.
0: Yeloff says consumer habits surrounding outlet shopping have shifted.
3: The population shift has brought more people, permanent population, to the markets where we have shopping centers. And in response to that, we've been re-merchandising these centers. We've been adding more food and beverage, more entertainment, things that are going to draw the customer, going to hold the customer, and ultimately get that multiple visit.
0: When asked what he's hearing from Tanger's tenants, given a backdrop of headwinds like rising oil prices and lower savings rates, the CEO says he thinks retailers will respond with better value. Gina Cervetti, Bloomberg Radio.
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4: Heat advisory through 8 p.m. this evening. Hot and humid conditions across northwest Georgia the rest of the day. Maybe an isolated thunderstorm. Sunny, hot otherwise. 95 the high. Heat index levels to 106. Stay hydrated. Try to stay in the AC if possible. A few clouds around tonight. Lows in the mid-70s. Sunny and hot on Sunday. Afternoon highs back up in the mid-90s. I'm meteorologist Mark Thibodeau from the Weather Channel.
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5: So here we are. Overviewing the information that's come from Talkers Magazine at talkers.com. When I say information, the specifics of the charts for this past week, August the 10th to the 14th. You believe we're in the middle of the eighth month of the year 2026? Unbelievable. We have 10 stories, and we'll work our way around them and some other things, the people list as well. We get started with Michael Harrison, the editor and publisher of Talkers Magazine, to go through these lists and to get us started on our pinpoint examination of the world of news talk. Michael.
7: All right, here we go. It has been another crazy week and one of constant change and evolving stories. At number 10, we have kind of symmetric AOC on ABC. At number 9, we have gas prices and the economy. At number 8, the continuing spread of cyclosporiasis. At number 7, cyber attacks on U.S. water systems. At number 6, the effervescent Carolyn Leavitt to exit her post. At number 5, the ongoing reflecting pool controversy, Poolgate. At number 4, the Trump vaccine order. At number 3, Trump's Air Force One ruse. At number 2, the primary races and the DSA candidates. And at number 1, the U.S.-Iran war and control over the Strait of Hormuz. On our people survey, we have AOC at number 10, Todd Blanche at number 9. Number 8 is David Hearn. Number 7, Carolyn Leavitt. RFK Jr. is at number 6. At number 5, Francesca Hong and David Crowley, a couple of candidates out there in the heartland. Max Miller at number 4, Abdul El Sayed at number 3, Masoud Pezeshkian at number 2, and Donald Trump at number 1. And that is the way it stacks up at the very peak of the charts that we covered again here in the middle of August.
5: A virtual smorgasbord of names and the continuing focus on what goes on with Trump and the people who are around him, pretty amazing. There's a concern as we go into the weekend, this weekend, Michael, the concern about the poor conditions aboard some of our ships at sea, namely the aircraft carrier Abraham Lincoln. Been at sea for 9 months. Apparently there are a lot of men and women on the ship who are sick, and it brings into focus not only the president and his competency when it comes to the War Department, Department of Defense, but also Mr. Hegseth. The other thing that came out with regard to the Navy this week, the president has ordered a return to a former system of launching jets off aircraft carriers, like he knows what the hell he's talking about. People who are in the service, people who have been admirals, people who are looking at this and they're thinking to themselves, why are we spending hundreds of billions of dollars on these ships? Basically, part of the focus is on all the ships that are in the Trump class. You know, he's created a new class of ships in the Navy. They call it the Trump class. And the idea here is to have the most modern fleet in the world, and yet we don't have where we have we can't take care of the ships that we have. So it does call into question some of the things that we have been calling into question, and so have many other people for a long time.
7: Yeah, a long time. It has to do with competence. It really does. And one of the biggest mistakes Trump can make is one that is often made by autocrats over the years, and that is they think they're smarter than their generals, and they start to micromanage complex wars. And almost 100%, maybe 100% of the time, are proven incapable of the task. And that's what we might be seeing right now.
5: Mm-hmm. Yeah, with both. Again, you wonder where Hegseth came from. He was in the reserves, right? Weekend anchor. How did he do that, by the way? Aren't they people in the reserves, the weekend warriors, and yet he was a weekend anchor on Fox?
7: Yeah, he was in the reserves at Fox. I don't know if he was in the reserves in the military. He was one of the wannabes and hopefuls at Fox. You know,
5: mm-hmm.
7: Maybe someday I'll wind up on the big show in the week during the weekdays.
5: Right.
7: And I'm not sure what the details of his actual military service were.
5: Yeah, well, that reminds me of some the people who blow their own horn versus the people who don't. Brian Kilmeade is somebody that we've met a lot at the Talkers conventions, Fox radio and television host, who is, I don't know if low-key is the right word, but modest. I don't know, moderate. I'm trying to find a word. You know him better than I do. But when I think about Hegseth and all of the chest pounding he did to try to get attention for himself, and then I just see the good everyday turn-ins of Kilmeade on radio and television, I think that's what a real host is all about. And I think he's the best one by far on Fox, and maybe one of the better people around, whether it's radio or television. I don't know. I think I'm not going to assume you share my opinion of him, but of the people that are around, he certainly is a shining star, I think.
7: Well, I mean, he often, a lot of people feel that he plays the fool, that they set him up with the assignments or when he's on in that morning trio, that he comes up short because they put him in a corner to take the positions that are often laughed at by the rest of the media that are always trying to downplay Fox. That's an ongoing story. But my view of Brian Kilmeade is him as a person that the people don't see off the air and, you know, and not on camera and, or not on microphone, because he does both radio and television. And he's a very nice guy.
5: Yes.
7: I'm not going to step into the crossfire of whether people think he's a good host or not, because he's always under fire for carrying the weight of a lot of Fox's controversial positions. Wouldn't you agree that Brian Kilmeade gets stuck with that assignment very often?
5: Well, I think he carries it well. Maybe that's why they've given it to him. Who knows? Under the circumstances, I just think, I don't know, maybe my personal opinion of some of these people doesn't necessarily regard their success on the air. I just like the guy.
7: Yeah, well, that's what I said. He's a nice guy. Not everybody might agree with what he says. That's what I'm saying.
5: Yeah.
7: Is that?
5: Yeah. Well, we don't. A lot of people don't agree with what we say. That doesn't mean it's wrong. Although there are a lot of people who want to take guys off the air and women off the air who say things they don't agree with. That's become a really sick part of our society. If we don't agree with you, we want you off the air. And it's worked. Trump has been playing that card since he came back into office. If you don't agree with me, off. Get rid of him. Cancel their license.
7: Don't agree with me, you're a traitor. That's
5: what I'm saying. Yeah. And so one would wonder, let's just go back to the Abraham Lincoln for a minute, the conditions on the ship. One wonders how it is. I guess now there's a committee that's been formed in the Congress to investigate. But how does it get to this point? Is it because of incompetence? I mean, I think this is the week's best example of how there isn't anybody paying attention because the people who really know what's going on have all been tossed out.
7: You just hit the nail on the head. It has to do with not paying attention. And often you hear criticism of the Trump administration per the war is that they don't have a plan, that they don't have an exit plan. Mm-hmm. Critics of his handling of the war show and play clips of him with a different story every 2 weeks, every week. We're about to end the war. We're about to begin the war. We're going to wipe them off the earth. They're good people. They're bad people. They're slime. That's the basis of this situation because they don't have a plan as to how to handle these deployments. Well, we're going to only be there another week. Well, we're going to only be there a few more days. We shouldn't start rotating deployments and send people for rest and recuperation and all of that. In other words, they have no plan. And as a result, real human lives are stuck in really horrible conditions. They don't have toilet paper. They don't have food. They don't have clean water. They don't have sanitary conditions. They're all cramped together. Some of them never see the light of day. Not everybody is a pilot. You got guys stuck, you know, in the body of this gigantic ship. They don't have windows. They don't see the sun. They don't breathe fresh air. And it's like, you know, who gives a damn? And now the word gets out. And of course you should give a damn. It'd be like you with your farms, not treating your cows well and having them all sickly and diseased or racehorses not being treated properly. The crews of these ships are vital to our cause, and yet they're the last thing, obviously, that the heads of this war have been thinking about, and that's a disgrace.
5: It's more than a disgrace. Pretty dangerous. When you look at all of the reports from the Russians this week and the Chinese, I thought it was very interesting. If you keep an eye, it's almost a subtopic that we, along with Trump, who's apparent every week on our countdown, the people in China or the people leading China or the people leading Russia, for example, this week the Russian leader threatened an attack on any country.

0: the sanctions that were put on them by the rest of the world, and because European countries especially are boarding their ships to find out if they're avoiding the sanctions and trying to get around them. And so Putin says, if you go on our ships, we're going to attack you. Okay, so there we go with that. Yet another bellicose statement from someone. The Chinese party this week admitted that they had 10 million citizens in China as spies on the rest of the 1.4 billion people there. So if they do it in their own country, can you imagine what they're doing here? or in other countries?
1: Well, I think they do it more in their own country than they do it here. I think that the real victims of totalitarian governments are the citizens.
0: Yeah.
1: Yeah.
0: It's a pretty amazing reality, isn't it, in this day and age? Coming up, AOC on ABC. Sounds like a new network. Top Radio Countdown.
2: 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We will produce power for the folks around this area, and this land will have a legacy. As a rancher, I think that's what we really hope for.
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4: Have you noticed past the age of 30, your energy level, mood, skin, and body has changed, and maybe not for the better? 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
6: I'm Deborah Valentine. The Trump administration is asking the Supreme Court to allow continued construction of the White House ballroom after a lower court halted the construction.
7: The president's solicitor general argues the injunction issued by the lower court is extraordinary and unlawful as it halts construction on an integrated military complex, including a secure ballroom space vitally required by national security.
6: Fox's Jared Halpern. Tropical Storm Lala is on course to strengthen as a Category 1 hurricane as its core hits or passes very close to the Big Island of Hawaii later today.
8: We already have hurricane warnings south of us on the Big Island where the first impacts are expected. A direct hurricane hit in Hawaii is rare, happening just three times in the last 77 years.
6: Fox Weather's Katie Byrne reporting from Honolulu. 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
2: And so it does. 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Number 10 this week, as Michael indicated a few minutes ago, is the appearance of AOC on ABC. And there's a new slogan. AOC. Sounds like a football slogan, right? AOC on ABC. AOC on ABC. Okay. So she's one of the members of Congress that are bigger on social media than never before. She almost instantly, when she got into Congress, attracted attention, and now more and more people are paying attention to her Instagram, the TikTok accounts that she has. There are a bunch of lawmakers, actually, that have TikTok accounts, and it seems to me, wasn't there some discussion in Congress, Michael, about reining in those people who were trying to promote themselves on social media? Did I imagine that, or is that something that has taken place to sort of...
3: It might have taken place. I don't particularly remember specifically reining in politicians who use social media, because there's no way to do that. But I hear more talk about reining in young people from using social media, you know, children and people that are not fully adult, the same way we make them have driver's licenses and don't allow them to buy booze or cigarettes.
2: Yeah.
3: But as far as reining in politicians, I don't know. The smart politicians, all the way back to Barack Obama, have, as a matter of fact, he was a pioneer in this field, have used internet and digital media and social media very advantageously, and continue to do so. She's a very popular politician, and
2: yes,
3: and often below the radar. You don't really hear about her in the mainstream media.
2: When she first came in, she was looked upon as being outrageous and being counterculture and somebody who couldn't serve from any place else but New York. She was all those things.
3: And she's smartened up. She's really gotten seasoned and has become very adept at the game of politics.
2: She has, let's see, she and Bernie Sanders, I'm looking at a scale here. Bernie Sanders has 15 million followers on X, believe it or not. 9 million followers on Instagram. 4 million followers. This is Bernie Sanders of Vermont. He's got 4 million followers on TikTok and 8 million followers on Facebook. And let's see, let's miss where Alexandria Ocasio-Cortez. Let's see here. She has 12 million followers on X, 10 million on Instagram, 4 million on TikTok, and 2 million on Facebook. What are you reading when you look at this stuff? Why are you following these people? Elizabeth Warren of Massachusetts has 16 million followers across some platforms. Cory Booker of New Jersey. Let's see, what's his? He got 10 million followers. Okay, I can go through the list of this. I'm looking at it. There are many Republicans who have, let's see, Ted Cruz is the head of the pack. His social media following is 7 million on X, 13 million on Instagram, 3 million on Facebook. He doesn't have a presence on TikTok because the GOP isn't particularly liked on TikTok, is it? I don't think there's too much interest.
3: It goes back to the Chinese controversy.
2: Yes. Yeah, right. All right, so anyway, there's a little insight into social media from the folks here on Talkers. We continue here on the Talk Radio Countdown Show.
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7: ABC News, I'm Dave Packer. Luigi Mangione has officially pleaded guilty to two federal charges, and in open court, he admitted to killing UnitedHealthcare CEO Brian Thompson in December of 2024. Tears from Thompson's family inside the courtroom, but outside.
8: To some, Mangione became a folk hero, the face of their cause. But fewer supporters showed up, a few sobbing in the hallway. Still, as the Thompson family was rushed from the courthouse to a waiting car, chants of America loves Luigi.
7: ABC's Aaron Katursky. Tropical storm Lala on a collision course with Hawaii. It could become a Category 1 hurricane by Saturday morning. In Indonesia, at least two people dead and collapsed buildings and homes after a powerful magnitude 7.7 earthquake off the coast. The U.S. Army ordering a temporary stand down of all AH-64 Apache helicopter training flight operations pending an investigation into that deadly crash near Fort Hood, Texas. This is ABC News. President Trump is appealing his ballroom case all the way to the U.S. Supreme Court.
9: The administration's filing takes head-on the idea embraced by an appeals court panel that the president is not the owner of the White House, but merely a tenant. The administration's petition says that would make a judge the president's de facto landlord. Two lower courts have now ruled against Trump, saying Congress must authorize the ballroom before non-security-related construction can continue. The latest order is set to take effect next week, unless the justices step in.
7: ABC's Stephen Portnoy. Evenflo is recalling nearly 23,000 Revolve 180 Lightmax NXT infant car seats manufactured before April 2025. Federal safety regulators say that seats might not recline, increasing the risk of injury in a crash. A new degree option at Arizona State is ruffling some feathers. The school has launched a bachelor's in content creation with courses covering on-camera presence and podcasting. Critics question the legitimacy and even value of the course. Dave Packer, ABC News.
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14: Heat advisory through this evening. Plenty hot out there. A few scattered storms possible later on this afternoon. Otherwise, mostly sunny, very hot. Highs in the mid-90s. Heat index levels could approach 106. Just a few clouds around tonight. Your low in the mid-70s. Sunshine, 96 the high Sunday. Monday, lots of sunny weather. Low 75, a high of 97. I'm meteorologist Mark Thibodeau from the Weather Channel.
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3: It's the one that we play, you know, keep on, don't stop talking, and, right. You know, AI, and damn scammers. I mean, we have a whole repertoire of songs, but also we have songs that have never been heard because they're not necessarily issues songs. So, yeah, there's a new album coming out in about 2 or 3 weeks, and... you know, I'm looking forward to that. It's a lot of fun. Gets a lot of airplay on the radio. Matter of fact, one of the interesting aspects of Gun Hill Road is that Gun Hill Road only gets airplay on talk radio, not music radio. And what you've read in Talkers might have been the fact that the group now has well over a million downloads and views and listens and all that, well over a million, maybe 2 million around the world, which is pretty remarkable for kind of an offbeat band like that, that's not affiliated with any major record company or anything of that nature. So I'm very proud of that.
2: Rivals AOC and Bernie Sanders.
3: Almost.
2: Yeah, there you go. So just to go back before we move ahead, because I want to talk about the Straits of Hormuz. But the Trump State Department says that the biggest problem with China, you know, we were talking about the things that are the Chinese are moving around and the Russians are moving things. There's more sanctions against the Russians than there are the Chinese. But apparently Trump thinks that China and Canada have made a deal against him so that they're bypassing tariffs and they're shipping things without the approval of the White House. God, what balsam these guys have got. I don't mean the Chinese. They have it too, I guess, but the Chinese especially. But the people in Washington working for the Trump administration, well, they want to control the world, it would seem.
3: Well,
2: isn't
3: that
2: an overstatement? Yeah, I guess.
3: No. They want to control everything. They want to control the United States, and they want to control the world. And we have nobody but ourselves to blame for the alliance between Canada and China, and for all these new alliances that are going on behind our back. You know, aimed against Donald Trump. I mean, incompetence and paranoia are running the show.
2: Yeah. Okay. So let's go to the Straits of Hormuz and try to figure out who's actually in charge. The Egyptians have accused Iran this week of attacks on them, other Middle Eastern countries. That's been going on, though, pretty much since the war started. So amidst all of this stuff, the vice president, Mr. Vance, is trying to establish the fact that the price of gasoline is going down quickly. I don't know where he's been. I don't know what country he's in. What part of the country he's in, but where I am in New England and where you are, the price of gasoline has stabilized in the upward position. That is, it's more expensive now to buy gasoline than it has been at any time in where I am, at any time since this war began, or whatever it is, police action, whatever you want to call it. And so when you just these empty words. It was Trump who was saying it by himself, and now Vance is echoing the same thing. And who believes that the price of gasoline is less now than it was before the Iran war started?
3: Well, nobody believes that. And the fact of the matter is, these are lies. But what's interesting is if you step back and you look at the big picture, the only thing that the Trump administration could hope for now is a return to the way things were before they created the tumult. They consider that, look, we're bringing prices back down when they brought them up. In other words, hey, look, the fire that we started, we helped put it out. They're taking credit for undoing, which they haven't done yet, the disasters that they've created, as opposed to coming in and undoing the disasters that other people allegedly created. This is the part that's so crazy about the whole thing. You know, if you hadn't gone into Iran and created a war without a plan, there'd be no rise in gas prices right now. And the Strait of Hormuz would be open because it was open before the war.
2: There's a rear admiral who said this week, and I don't know that it was on condition of anonymity, but it doesn't make any difference, says that Iran has complete and decisive control over the Straits of Hormuz. So with all of the big tough talk, and we're supposed to be the most powerful, we've got this Department of War under the direction of the magnificent Pete Hegseth. He's doing a fine job, says the president, best secretary of war we've ever had. Well, he's the only one that's been secretary of war. And then the Saudi Arabians, there was a special this week on our relation, not our relationship, but Trump's relationship with the Saudis, and how he and his family have gained economically, how the Trump hotels have opened up here, there, and everywhere. And this in light of the fact that we're getting close to September 11th again, and a reminder that 15 of the 19 people who committed that atrocity on September 11th came from Saudi Arabia. How can we forget that? How can people who support Trump look him in the eye and think that this is something that's in the best interest of our country? Maybe in the best interest of Donald Trump, but it isn't. How in the world can anybody say that the relationship with Saudi Arabia under any circumstances, unless you're an oil company or Trump trying to open hotels, how do you get away with that, Michael?
3: You get away with it because of years and years and years and years of media incompetence and political corruption and basically a degradation of the character of our people. I bring it back to the people and the media. It starts there. They get away with it because they can, and they shouldn't be able to.
2: Hey, you just get, I mean, the quality of people. I was thinking about when all the hoopla this week, and I thought to myself, who cares whether Caroline Leavitt is the press secretary or not? What do you really think these people are? They're just lackeys, and they have been for years. I mean, I'm going back to the time when Ron, what was his name, was Nixon's Ron, I can't remember his last name. He was a former NBC newsman, Ron something or other. And then thinking about some of the other press secretaries from then till now, and they, instead of being a news, the news is the fact. These people have no idea what the facts are, or if they do, they don't follow them, because it's pretty much never the facts. It's what they want you to believe, and so they're taking U.S. tax dollars, paying somebody to be their PR person. That's really what it is. Am I right?
3: It seems that way. The facts are whatever the president wants them to be. That's the facts. And sometimes the press secretary doesn't even know what the president wants, or the spokespeople for the various parts of the government. You know, there are press secretaries that are from the Pentagon. There are press secretaries from different departments. It's not just one press secretary.
2: Yeah, they all have press. Yeah, right. Yeah,
3: and they have press conferences. And basically, sometimes the Trump administration doesn't have its facts in order. One department says one thing and another says another. Look at the whole thing with Jeanine Pirro and blaming the Department of Interior. Trump is doubling down, tripling down on the idea that David Hearn, I believe is his name, the Olympian reportedly
12: tore the pool.
3: he tore the whole gigantic reflecting pool apart with his bare hands. Yeah. Come on,
12: some of this stuff. My God! All right, hold on a sec. It's Michael Harrison, editor and publisher of Talkers Magazine, here on the Talk Radio Countdown Show. I'm Doug Steffen. I want to focus on the turnaround for David Crowley in a moment. First, though, let's talk about Kellitrin. Protect your body. It's a protein. And we know, listening to some of the programs that I do, in addition to the Talk Radio Countdown Show, I have a couple of programs every weekend called Good Day Health. 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Back here with Michael Harrison, the editor and publisher of Talkers Magazine. So I thought it was rather amazing this week, the business between Frances Hong, who a lot of the, she was a Democratic socialist, versus David Crowley, who's just a plain old Democrat. He even bowed out of the race, didn't he, at one point in time, and came back again, and in the end, last Tuesday, beat her, not significantly, but enough to give the people who are the mainstays of the Democratic Party a sigh of relief. Oh, we didn't lose this one. But they aren't dealing with reality either, are they?
3: Well, they're dealing with their own problem of who's going to take the helm of the Democratic Party. Is it going to be what some people consider to be socialist extremists or mainstream Democrats? And we've been down this road before in terms of primaries and political battles between the parties and forks in the road like we're at now with the midterm elections. I don't think it's all that unusual. Trump's latest attack on Democrats is that anybody who's a Democrat is a communist,
12: right, not even just exactly.
3: And that communists are the biggest threat to this country since World War One and World War Two and the Vietnam War and 9/11. I mean, come on, you know. So I don't know. I think they'll work it all out.
12: Do you think the fact that this week there were three executions in various states around the country, that sets is a different. Is that because of the tone set by the national situation? There are a lot of people who think we ought not to put people to death. I think in some circumstances that's the best thing, get rid of them. But that doesn't mean that that's what everybody thinks. But we had a big to do. Don't you remember some years ago we wanted to get rid of the death penalty and most everybody was for it? And now it seems to be, like a lot of other things, cycling back to, okay, if they're convicted or guilty of this, let's execute them.
3: Well, I mean, a lot has to do with the tone of the times. It has to do with the attitude of the times and, how people feel about crime in general. It also has to do with how much confidence you have in the justice system so that innocent people aren't put to death.
12: Right. That's the thing. And that's really, I think, what brought it to a halt, wasn't it, before, in essence?
3: Exactly.
12: I think that's what brought it to a halt. 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
17: News. I'm Deborah Valentine. The Trump administration is asking the Supreme Court to allow continued construction of the White House ballroom after a lower court halted the construction.
18: The president's solicitor general argues the injunction issued by the lower court is extraordinary and unlawful as it halts construction on an integrated military complex, including a secure ballroom space vitally required by national security.
17: Fox's Jared Halpern. Tropical storm Lala is on course to strengthen as a Category 1 hurricane as its core hits or passes very close to the Big Island of Hawaii later today.
19: We have hurricane warnings south of us on the Big Island where the first impacts are expected. A direct hurricane hit in Hawaii is rare, happening just three times in the last 77 years.
17: Fox Weather's Katie Byrne reporting from Honolulu. 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
12: With Stephen J.J. 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
14: Read advisory for 8 p.m. this evening. Hot and humid conditions across northwest Georgia the rest of the day. Maybe an isolated thunderstorm, sunny, hot otherwise, 95 to high. Heat index levels to 106. Stay hydrated. Try to stay in the A.C. if possible. A few clouds around tonight, lows in the mid-70s. Sunny and hot on Sunday. Afternoon highs back up in the mid-90s. I'm meteorologist Mark Thibodeau from the Weather Channel.
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12: I suppose the president can do whatever they want, but on what authority does he do something like that?
24: It's kind of interesting because during the Obama administration in particular, Trump was very, very critical of executive orders and saying it was being done excessively. And Trump does this in record numbers. And many of them sound like they're going to make major changes. But in fact, like you said, he doesn't have the authority to do so. So they're kind of more recommendations or guidelines for the people in his administration. And so when you're talking about something like that, you're looking at really telling Health and Human Services and Robert Kennedy Jr., who has no significant knowledge or background in these things except for conspiracy theories, what to do. And this has been dangerous. I mean, we've seen, statements that he's made, including in that very executive statement, about the harm of vaccines. You know, one of them is saying tying in vaccines to autism. There hasn't been a single study. There was one that was totally discredited that the president and Kennedy still refer to. Meanwhile, we've got a measles epidemic. We have uniformly all of the healthcare professionals saying dropping, I think they dropped at least four, went from 11 to 7 of the required or advised vaccinations, dropping those is going to have a significant negative health effect. So he sets the agenda, and it's not a good one in this case.
12: I mentioned earlier on the program the fact that three executions were carried out in a single day this past week. This is the first time that's been done for since I think 2010. So 16 years ago, Tennessee and Oklahoma executing inmates. Actually, it was within about a half hour of each other. Yeah. And Alabama also did one as well that day. I was thinking, Michael Harrison and I were talking about this briefly, the reason that the executions went away is because they were often, too often, findings that people who were on death row were not guilty of what they'd been charged with, a real weakening of the system. Has that changed, or we just have a different mood?
24: No, unfortunately, it hasn't changed. And indeed, what we're having is, you can't say rushing through with executions because all of them take many, many years. And, you know, you can certainly understand the feelings of people in these. When I was reading the actual convictions and cases of these particular murderers, convicted murderers, they were pretty heinous. But as you said, and you know, I go back to an old friend of ours, Gene Burns, who was very hardline. He was against the death penalty because he said mistakes will be made, and you can't reverse them at that point. This is the tenor of where we are. We're not consistent with most of the other world's democracies who don't have the death penalty, but that's neither here nor there. But the fact of that there can be such mistakes, quite often the legal system hasn't corrected these, sometimes saying, well, you waited too late to bring this up. These are very, very problematic.
12: Quick question about a class action lawsuit. Can the public sue the gas companies to get the prices down?
24: Well, we do have, while the public really can't, you could look towards state attorneys general and the U.S. attorney general for price gouging and really getting into it. And remember, we're still subsidizing these gas and utilities. Companies. So, yeah, I think it is. I think it's definitely worth looking into, seeing are they indeed gouging? Even President Trump, who's made record profits himself while he's in there, is accusing them of price gouging and attacking their profits. But at the same time, he wants them to do further exploration, and that takes money. So the short answer is we as the public can't, but indeed attorneys general can do that.
12: That's Stephen J.J. Wiseman here with Doug Stephan on the Countdown.
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30: On the Stump, I'm Paul Stevens, Fox News. President Trump making a speech on New York's Long Island, supporting Republican Bruce Blakeman, the Nassau County executive running to be New York's next governor. Fox's Anita Vogel says Mr. Trump talked about crime in New York City.
31: According to the FBI's 2025 Uniform Crime Report, violent crime was down 9.3% from the previous year. Murder and non-negligent manslaughter was down 18.1%, rape down 7.6%, and robbery down 18.5%. President Trump, who campaigned as a law and order president, touted the numbers as evidence that he is making America great again. The president made the stop at the Nassau County Police Academy along with FBI Director Kash Patel. Dozens of police officers in uniform stood behind the podium as he spoke. He told the crowd he has ended the war on police and declared a very strong war on crime.
30: Luigi Mangione pleading guilty in a New York City courtroom to killing UnitedHealthcare CEO Brian Thompson.
32: The 28-year-old confessed to targeting and murdering Thompson. He read a prepared statement expressing no remorse, as Thompson's wife and family sat in the courtroom for the first time. Mangione telling a federal judge this, quote, "Before traveling to New York, I used a 3D printer to make part of a gun. On the morning of December 4th, 2024, I shot Mr. Thompson in Manhattan and he died. I knew what I was doing was illegal." Mangione also admitted he emailed UnitedHealthcare's leadership posing as an investor, tricking them into sharing the location of its investor conference in New York City.
30: And Mangione's defense team speaking outside the courthouse following the appearance, defending their client and noting his public support without addressing Brian Thompson's grieving family. 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
30: Lawyers for accused killer Alec Murdaugh say they're introducing new evidence in his retrial for the murder of his wife and son.
29: Alec Murdaugh wore civilian clothes in court for the first time since his 2023 conviction for the murders of his wife Maggie and son Paul 2 years before. Still likely to spend the rest of his life in prison after pleading guilty to millions of dollars in state and federal financial crimes, Murdaugh hopes to at least partially clear his name in a new murder trial next April. The judge granted a defense request for an independent lab to analyze evidence found under Maggie Murdaugh's fingernails, shown to include trace amounts of DNA from an unknown male. Prosecutors threw water on defense efforts to explore whether shell casings at the Murdaugh family crime scene were connected to a 300 blackout rifle used in a murder in another town.
30: Fox's Jonathan Seri in Lexington, South Carolina. The judge agreeing to a defense request to move the location of the trial, but has yet to actually pick a new spot. Trump White House overhauling the recommended vaccine schedule for kids.
33: Fewer shots spread out over more time is among the changes to the childhood vaccine schedule announced this week by President Trump and the Department of Health and Human Services.
34: We really need to gain the trust, and this is a giant step in the right direction.
33: Dr. Stephanie Haridopoulos is the principal Deputy Assistant Secretary for Health at HHS and Director of National Health Communications.
34: We are not anti-vaccine. We want to make sure that people have all the choices available.
33: Haridopoulos says reducing the diseases recommended to vaccinate against will not make existing vaccines unavailable or uncovered by insurance. At the White House, Jared Halpern, Fox News.
30: An Israeli airstrike in southern Lebanon killing at least 7 people early today. Lebanon's health officials saying the 7 killed included 3 children and 2 women. I'm Paul Stevens. This is Fox News.
35: This is a Bloomberg Money Minute. For some consumers, back-to-school shopping is already underway. Tanger, known for its off-price shopping centers, is seeing stronger foot traffic and sales thanks in part to early back-to-school shoppers and FIFA World Cup-related spending. The company just raised its outlook for a second time this year. CEO Stephen Yaloff on Bloomberg TV.
36: The old narrative on outlets was, it was a specific shopping trip that maybe you made once a season.
35: Yaloff says consumer habits surrounding outlet shopping have shifted.
36: The population shift has brought more people, permanent population, to the markets where we have shopping centers. And in response to that, we've been re-merchandising these centers. We've been adding more food and beverage, more entertainment, things that are going to draw the customer, going to hold the customer, and ultimately get that multiple visit.
35: When asked what he's hearing from Tanger's tenants, given a backdrop of headwinds like rising oil prices and lower savings rates, the CEO says he thinks retailers will respond with better value. Gina Cervetti, Bloomberg Radio.
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38: So, yeah, all of us are a little mad. This is just another one of those events where we see that people were not being forthright, the people that we trusted, the people who told us to trust them. Part of the trust includes transparency and being forthright. It is okay to say that you don't know what you don't know sometimes, guys. I don't know how that became like a bad thing in society, but it's okay to say that. And sometimes it's best practices to do it.
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0: Heat advisory through this evening. Plenty hot out there. A few scattered storms possible later on this afternoon. Otherwise, mostly sunny, very hot. Highs in the mid-90s. Heat index levels could approach 106. Just a few clouds around tonight. You're low in the mid-70s. Sunshine, 96 the high Sunday. Monday, lots of sunny weather. Low 75, a high of 97. I'm meteorologist Mark Thibodeau from the Weather Channel.
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4: Saturday, August 15th, 2026. I'm Jessica Rosenthal. While attention on the Trump administration's been on inflation, Iran, immigration, one cabinet member's been busy executing on the president's deregulation agenda, and he says he thinks it's saving Americans money.
5: We're getting more done with less, and that results in an annual savings for the American taxpayers of about $750 million a year.
4: And a former Secret Service agent explains why the president was covertly removed from Air Force One in Turkey due to a possible Iranian threat on his life this summer. This is the Fox News Rundown from Washington. Much of the attention on President Trump's White House has been on things like immigration, the economy, and of course, foreign policy like the conflict with Iran. But one man has been at work this whole time executing the president's deregulation agenda, EPA Administrator Lee Zeldin. Earlier this year, Zeldin stood alongside the president as he announced an end to the endangerment finding enacted under President Obama. It declared several greenhouse gases a threat to public health. At the same time, the president ended federal tailpipe emission standards, stating in February that these actions should save Americans trillions and would lower the cost of new vehicles.
7: I promised to cut 10 old regulations for every new one, but we did more than 10. We did 129. It's something nobody can even believe it. So we did a lot of regulation cutting in the first administration, a record. Nobody even close to it now. We're actually exceeding it in this administration.
4: The administration called it the biggest deregulation ever. Several Democrats were outraged. In April, Zeldin appeared before a congressional hearing where Democratic Connecticut Congresswoman Rosa DeLauro, who called his budget proposal for the next fiscal year a climate denier's manifesto.
8: Following the law, Section 202 of the Clean Air Act, where does it say anything about fighting global climate change? Loper-Bright, Supreme Court case, you're familiar with it?
9: No, I maybe others are. I'm not, but let me ask.
8: But that's really important. As a member of Congress, Loper-Bright says that we as an agency don't have the authority to get creative if Section 202 of the Clean Air Act.
9: No, but you don't have, excuse me, you do not have the right to say climate change does not exist, that it's a hoax, and that's where this administration is coming from.
8: I understand you're upset that you don't know what Loper-Bright is.
4: Aside from the deregulation engaged in by multiple agencies, including the EPA, it was Zeldin's budget that's caught the attention of many lately. While most agency heads often ask for more money each year, Zeldin's asking for a roughly 50% reduction in EPA funding for the next fiscal year.
5: Well, we did an agency-wide reorganization when we came in.
4: EPA Administrator Lee Zeldin.
5: Our agency had over 16,000 employees, and we reduced our size to 12,500, and we're getting more done with less. And that results in an annual savings for the American taxpayers of about $750 million a year. On top of that, through real estate consolidations, canceled grants, we closed an EPA museum that was created during the Biden administration. Almost no one knew about or even visited, and much more. And all told, at an agency, in our first year, where we have an annual operating budget of $10 billion, we were able to save over $30 billion. And the reason why that was possible, such a high number, is that in 2024, EPA obligated and spent over $60 billion, more money than EPA even knew how to spend. So we believe in there being zero tolerance towards any waste and abuse. We need to find efficiencies wherever possible. We've been very deliberate about this since the first day we got here when President Trump was sworn back into office, and it is one of our top priorities.
4: You got into it with a Democratic member of Congress earlier this year, Rosa DeLauro, after she called your new budget a climate denier's manifesto. And you, in turn, so our listeners understand, you reminded her of a very recent Supreme Court ruling, Loper-Bright Enterprises versus Raimondo. This is what ended the idea that if there was like an agency rule that was somewhat vague. You could just let the agency itself clarify it. Now that's no longer the case, right? It has to be resolved by the courts. Why did you bring that up in response to her? And what has Loper-Bright meant for the EPA?
5: Loper-Bright was a very important decision by the Supreme Court in recent years, overturning the Chevron deference doctrine and requiring agency heads like the administrator of EPA to apply the single best reading of the law. Every law that is out there has a single best reading, and that is what the administrator's power is limited to. What was happening in the past for a long time is that the EPA administrator could look at federal statute and say, well, this law doesn't say that I can't do this, so I guess therefore that must mean that I can. That level of discretion is something that the Supreme Court weighed in recent years and said, no, enough is enough. And how is that related to the interaction when I was before the congressional hearing is that I was being asked why EPA repealed the 2009 endangerment finding and all the greenhouse gas emission standards on light, medium, and heavy duty vehicles that followed, which was an action that is the single largest act of deregulation in the history of the United States. We also got rid of, in that action, all off-cycle credits, including that climate participation trophy, the federal incentive to manufacturers to make cars die at every red light and stop sign, that start-stop feature. And I was being asked, well, why did you do it? And the answer is simple. I'm following the law. Section 202 of the Clean Air Act, which is the relevant federal statute, doesn't say anything about the administrator of EPA being able to regulate greenhouse gas emission standards to combat global climate change. So I was challenging the member to tell me where in that section does it say anything about us having that authority. And I already knew that it didn't. And it was clear to me that the member who's asking the question hadn't read the law and wasn't familiar with the Supreme Court case of Loper-Bright and wasn't familiar with the major questions doctrine from other Supreme Court decisions of the recent past that also say that, you know, an agency head shouldn't be putting forth trillions of dollars of regulation without Congress having any debate or vote, without it being authorized in the statute. What was happening for too long is that members of Congress might lack the will and the votes to pass something, and then those members of Congress will pick up the phone, call their friend down the street who runs an agency and says, hey, why don't you just do it anyway, even though we don't have the votes to do it in Congress. Supreme Court weighed in West Virginia versus EPA and in other cases with the major questions doctrine and said, this is a decision that Congress is going to have to debate and vote on. We can't just have agencies imposing trillions of dollars of regulation on the United States economy without Congress participating.
4: Talk to me more about the endangerment finding. You had said you believed this would save Americans money. Can you feel like you can point to anything tangible yet, proof that that deregulation is helping Americans with high costs?
5: Well, for one, if that one action alone will result in new vehicles costing on average $2,400 less than they would have. That is right there for every American to experience when they're in a position to go out and purchase a new vehicle. It will cost less than it would have otherwise. But another important point, and it's important to the president, is the idea of consumer choice and consumer freedom. And this is a combination of all of the actions. You take the endangerment finding, you take the Congress's rescission of the Biden EPA waivers to California that California used for electric vehicle mandates that a bunch of other states had signed on to. You look at the president's proposal with the Department of Transportation and Secretary Duffy on resetting CAFE standards. You have the president's tariff policies that have resulted in decisions being made by manufacturers to bring their factories, to bring their operations to the United States, to invest more in the United States, to scale up here, which has the benefit of creating more jobs, more people working. It is obviously critical being in the workforce in order to be able to earn that paycheck and to be able to take care of your family and earn the American dream. So when you look at the impact of the Trump administration policies, You need to look at everything collectively and what that has resulted in. Increased manufacturing investment, increased consumer choice, and more affordable product. And by the way, our actions have also included actions on heavy-duty vehicles, on trucks. And by taking action and heeding the demands, the concerns, the insights of people in the country, offering up ideas, ways for EPA to help grow our economy, when you're bringing down the cost of a truck, it's not just reducing the cost for that person or that company acquiring that truck, but it's also bringing down the cost of goods for everything that truck is delivering. So there are those other impacts. And by the way, I'll just throw in another one out there that's tied to it. We're doing work on HFCs and the refrigerant issue. When you engage in regulatory action on refrigerated trucks, fixing issues with regulations that were put in place during the Biden administration that makes it more affordable to be able to transport goods on refrigerated trucks, and also in similar actions, being able to reduce the cost of the grocery store itself to reduce their energy costs and their own cooling needs. Those actions, just collectively, you put it all together and it all adds up. So individually, there's an impact when you look at all of these efforts of President Trump and his administration. Collectively, that's where you're obviously going to see the biggest bang for the buck.
4: Tell me, before I let you go, I got to ask you about PFAS. We call them forever chemicals.

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6: I'm Paul Stevens. Luigi Mangione pleading guilty to two federal charges in the killing of UnitedHealthcare CEO Brian Thompson.
7: The 28-year-old confessed to targeting and murdering Thompson. He read a prepared statement expressing no remorse as Thompson's wife and family sat in the courtroom for the first time.
6: That's Fox's Chan Lee Painter. Mangione's federal sentencing date set for December the 18th. Tropical storm Lala set to reach Hawaii's Big Island today. Fox Weather's Mike Seidel.
8: The Hurricane Center is officially forecasting it to become a minimal Category 1 hurricane by that time.
6: Winds of 75 miles an hour and up to 20 inches of rain forecast for some areas. A powerful magnitude 7.7 earthquake hitting off the coast of Indonesia early today, Saturday. At least 20 people killed in that quake. 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
12: Here's a look inside the Beltway. I'm Jeff Manasso. The Trump administration is tightening regulations for food manufacturers who introduce additives or new ingredients into products. A proposed rule from the FDA would close a loophole that critics say allows thousands of unregulated ingredients to make it into packaged food eaten by millions of Americans. Health and Human Services Secretary Robert F. Kennedy Jr. says that companies would be required to submit safety findings for new ingredients to regulators, ending the loophole. The FDA is also moving closer to releasing a first-of-its-kind definition of ultra-processed food that Kennedy blames on obesity, especially among children. The Trump administration is facing lawsuits over its targeting of the International Criminal Court. Human Rights Watch and three other groups filed suit, claiming an executive order President Trump signed last year targets the Hague-based International Criminal Court and the U.S. sanctions issued against a U.N. human rights expert and three Palestinian rights groups, representing what they're calling a blatantly illegal attack on international justice. The groups say the financial and legal penalties have forced them to curtail a wide range of human rights and legal work in violation of their First and Fifth Amendment rights. For the Fox News Rundown, I'm Jeff Manasso.

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1: ABC News, I'm Chuck Severson. Lala expected at hurricane strength by the time it approaches Hawaii's Big Island today. Says the National Hurricane Center, lifeguards have been making rescues. ABC's Melissa Don in Hawaii.
2: Now there's also the question of Kilauea, the massive volcano erupting here. Some studies suggest volcanic gases can make storms produce more lightning. But when we're talking about more than 2 feet of rain falling on these massive volcanoes and mountains, the biggest threat will be mudslides.
1: Powerful magnitude 7.7 earthquake struck off the coast of Indonesia early today, killing at least 38 people, injuring over a dozen others, collapsing buildings like this one, and causing panic. There are reports of new cases of that parasitic stomach bug, the total now over 24,000 across 47 states. An oil tanker owned by Abu Dhabi's government-owned oil and gas company was attacked today in the Strait of Hormuz. This is ABC News. A swollen river overflowed its banks after days of heavy rains, prompting road closures in Noblesville, Indiana. Homes, businesses, and roads now submerged. People say it's the worst flooding in decades.
3: 45 years, not quite this high in my life. I've definitely not seen it this high. I've seen it close where it comes up and affects 19 a little bit, but not where it's coming everywhere.
1: Thousands of homes and businesses across the Midwest remain without power because of severe storms. For 2 days in November, the Kennedy Space Center's historic shuttle landing facility will be open to the public.
4: November 7th and November 8th, NASA's Kennedy Space Center will open what was the once restricted and certainly historic shuttle landing facility to the interested public and host this multi-day celebration featuring world-class air shows, tech demonstrations, space exhibits.
1: NASA Administrator Jared Isaacman says the public will see NASA tech up close. Chuck Severson, ABC News.
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11: So dairy-free milks, or plant-based milks as we like to refer to them, have been declining for several years, down 5% in the last year.
7: That's Melissa Altobelli, Senior Vice President at the research firm Circana, who says instead many of us are switching back to dairy milk.
11: Some consumers are disappointed with the price, taste, and heavy processing of plant-based milk, and it's lower in protein comparatively.
7: That's good news for the $18 billion refrigerated

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4: Heat advisory through 8 p.m. this evening. Hot and humid conditions across northwest Georgia the rest of the day. Maybe an isolated thunderstorm. Sunny, hot otherwise. 95 the high. Heat index levels to 106. Stay hydrated. Try to stay in the AC if possible. A few clouds around tonight. Lows in the mid-70s. Sunny and hot on Sunday. Afternoon highs back up in the mid-90s. I'm meteorologist Mark Thibodeau from the Weather Channel.
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5: I'm Chad Pergram with the Speaker's Lobby. Dr. Anthony Fauci never deviated from his script invoking the Fifth Amendment 111 times during a recent Senate hearing. By the way, Fauci's repetitive legal recitation of the Fifth is not a Senate record. In 1958, mob boss Vito Genovese appeared before a Senate panel investigating organized crime. Genovese established the mark invoking the Fifth a stupefying 150 times. Republicans don't think that Fauci had any right to invoke the Fifth, even once, considering his pardon from former President Biden. On one hand, they asserted that he should be free to testify, and Democrats took issue with that. The 1896 Supreme Court case, Brown versus Walker, suggests that someone who has been granted immunity should have to testify. A loose translation of the Supreme Court ruling says what you have to say might be embarrassing, but if you enjoy the privilege of immunity, you still have to cough up the goods, despite the Fifth Amendment. If someone is held in contempt of Congress for not testifying, it's then up to the Department of Justice to decide prosecution. With the Speaker's Lobby, Chad Pergram, Fox News.

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9: Heat advisory through this evening. Plenty hot out there. A few scattered storms possible later on this afternoon. Otherwise, mostly sunny, very hot. Highs in the mid-90s. Heat index levels could approach 106. Just a few clouds around tonight. Your low in the mid-70s. Sunshine, 96 the high Sunday. Monday, lots of sunny weather. Low 75, a high of 97. I'm meteorologist Mark Thibodeau from the Weather Channel.
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10: I'm Deborah Valentine. The Trump administration is asking the Supreme Court to allow continued construction of the White House ballroom after a lower court halted the construction.
11: The president's solicitor general argues the injunction issued by the lower court is extraordinary and unlawful as it halts construction on an integrated military complex, including a secure ballroom space vitally required by national security.
10: Fox's Jared Halpern. Tropical storm Lala is on course to strengthen as a Category 1 hurricane as its core hits or passes very close to the Big Island of Hawaii later today.
12: We already have hurricane warnings south of us on the Big Island where the first impacts are expected. A direct hurricane hit in Hawaii is rare, happening just three times in the last 77 years.
10: Fox Weather's Katie Byrne reporting from Honolulu. 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
4: This is a Bloomberg Money Minute. For some consumers, back-to-school shopping is already underway. Tanger, known for its off-price shopping centers, is seeing stronger foot traffic and sales thanks in part to early back-to-school shoppers and FIFA World Cup-related spending. The company just raised its outlook for a second time this year. CEO Stephen Yaloff on Bloomberg TV.
5: The old narrative on outlets was, it was a specific shopping trip that maybe you made once a season.
4: Yaloff says consumer habits surrounding outlet shopping have shifted.
5: The population shift has brought more people, permanent population, to the markets where we have shopping centers. And in response to that, we've been re-merchandising these centers. We've been adding more food and beverage, more entertainment, things that are going to draw the customer, going to hold the customer, and ultimately get that multiple visit.
4: When asked what he's hearing from Tanger's tenants, given a backdrop of headwinds like rising oil prices and lower savings rates, the CEO says he thinks retailers will respond with better value. Gina Cervetti, Bloomberg Radio.
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7: Ready for the weekend? 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
8: Thanks for being with us as the new school year inches closer. Here's an issue that scares many parents. Children who secretly worry they'll eat lunch alone or won't make friends. Dealing with that, from clinical psychologist Dr. Eileen Kennedy Moore, host of the podcast Kids Ask Dr. Friendtastic. Doctor, we all have that fear that kids will say, nobody likes me.
9: So it is a fear, right? Because we all have this need to belong, to be accepted, and kids can be mean. So sometimes your child will get feedback from the other kids that they don't like them. And sometimes it's an ongoing problem with the kid's social skills, and sometimes it's just a conflict with a particular friend.
8: Boy, how much of this might also be tied to COVID at this point and the isolation factor and lack of social skills?
9: Well, there's a lot of theories about that. Some of the kids now who, like, COVID started 6 years ago, so I don't know that it had that much of an impact with the very young children. Okay. Because they wanted to be with their parents. But with the older kids, it's debatable about, does it still have an impact or not? It certainly changed our families. We're more used to just kind of staying home and being apart. And what kids need is to be around their peers. That's really important. It's like oxygen for them.
8: Nothing like having the oxygen sucked out of you when your kid comes home from school and utters that phrase, nobody likes me, or, hey, who'd you sit with at lunch? Nobody. You know, I ate by myself. And, well, how do we deal with that as parents? What should we say?
9: This is so hard for parents because we feel so helpless because we can't go out there and make friends for our kids. But there actually are a lot of things that we as parents can do. When your kid comes home saying something like that, the first step is just to give them a little extra loving, because when a kid is facing rejection outside the home, they really need to be able to come home to safety and acceptance. So this is not the time to say, see, didn't I tell you if you did that, this would happen? Oh. Not the time.
8: Yeah.
9: Comfort first. I'm sure you're right, but comfort first.
8: Mm.
9: And after that, it may be helpful to, if this kid is in school already, to talk to the teacher. See what the teacher observes about what your child is doing. Sometimes kids have habits that are off-putting for their peers, and that can be really useful information because then we can teach the kid to do something else. Sometimes the problem is that the child is not reaching out to friends, so we have to be thinking about, how can they show that they're open to friendship? Can they smile? Can they greet people? Can they do a small act of kindness every day? Those are all good goals. You can also use your deep knowledge of your child and try to get them involved in activities where they're going to find their people.
8: Okay.
9: So that can be very useful because kids make friends by doing fun things together. But the main thing I would say is don't

0: psychologist. What if you are a parent who kind of knows your kid can be annoying at times?
1: Yes, so this is a very common problem, and we all make social mistakes. We all do, like, tell a joke and it's not funny, or ask a question and nobody's interested. That's fine as long as we don't persist. Kids run into trouble when they keep doing that annoying thing. So help your child to recognize stop signals. I have kids in my practice sometimes list all the ways that we can tell someone is telling us to stop. Quit it. Cut it out. You're being annoying. Kids can be very blunt. And sometimes the signal is nonverbal. They're going, or they're walking away. All of those are signs that we need to stop. If we don't, we're saying to the other person, I don't care what you feel. I'm just doing this anyway. And that's not going to win points with friends. Mm. So some kids have a hard time stopping. And for them, we need to give them something to do instead. That might mean sit on your hands. Or if walking in line is a problem, maybe put your hands in your pocket while you're walking in line. Or with some kids, they could say, I'm going to stop now. That's a little bit awkward, but it gives them that extra 2 seconds of breaking room, and it signals to the other person, I'm working on it. I'm trying to stop.
0: Wow. Love that. Is there such a thing as like a practicing with your kid for certain scenarios over the summer before school starts to head any of this off?
1: Absolutely. Role play can be very useful for helping kids to learn how to do it. So we could practice, for instance, asking interested questions. Interested questions begin with what or how, because they tend to get more elaborate answers out of the other person.
0: Thanks, Doctor. That is Dr. Eileen Kennedy Moore. Again, the podcast is called Kids Ask Dr. Friendtastic. Coming up next on This Weekend, turning heartbreak into a trend.
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6: Adnan Chalo Bavaro, an Israeli airstrike on southern Lebanon killed 7 people early this morning. Among those dead, 3 kids and 2 women. The IDF says strikes targeted Hezbollah infrastructure in response to attacks on troops. President Trump highlighting dropping crime numbers during a trip to Long Island Friday.
7: According to the FBI's 2025 Uniform Crime Report, violent crime was down 9.3% from the previous year. Murder and non-negligent manslaughter was down 18.1%.
6: Fox's Anita Vogel. Impacts are expected today on Hawaii from Tropical Storm Lala.
8: 75-mile-an-hour wind gust will knock out power. Rainfall totals down in Hilo, 8 to 12 inches.
6: Fox Weather's Mike Seidel, that system expected to become a Category 1 hurricane. 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
4: Glad you could spend part of your weekend with us. The idea of getting a divorce used to be met with negativity and shame, but the attitude about ending a relationship is changing. Here's This Weekend's Nicole Murray.
5: Today, talking about divorce being hot, here to discuss is family law attorney Jennifer Hargrave. So how are people looking at divorce these days? What's the trend there?
6: I think there is a rising trend to recognize that, you know, it takes a lot of courage to end something that isn't working. And when you step out of all of these, you know, restraints and rules and trying to please everybody else and, you know, putting yourself second, like there's just a newfound freedom that people find when they make the decision to divorce, and they're celebrating that. And, you know, I'm all for celebrating empowerment too. So I think there's a really positive spin on something that is, you know, it's a heartbreak. I mean, when a relationship fails, obviously there's a lot of hurt, but when you can take that hurt and turn it into something positive, you know, yeah, let's celebrate.
5: Absolutely. Are there different attitudes when it's a woman versus a man with something like this?
6: I mean, I think generally, you know, for women, just kind of given different roles and cultural expectations and all of that, I think there's a little bit more of that newfound freedom that comes in divorce. So I think they're, and also with their girlfriends, you know, who are going to celebrate them getting rid of the guy they never liked anyway, there seems to be a little bit more community celebration when it comes to that. I don't see a lot of men doing that, but I think, you know, men may be celebrating in different ways. And, you know, I know for a lot of my male clients, ending a bad relationship is also just as painful as it is for women. They just may not be as vocal about that or as sharing, but, you know, they go on to do great things too. So I think the important thing is that when you're living in a broken relationship, it's so taxing and it's so hard. And so kind of when you decide to end the relationship, you can begin a healing process, whether you're a man or a woman.
5: You had mentioned something that men tend to celebrate divorce a little differently. Any idea how?
6: I mean, you know, they might go on a hunting trip with their buddies, if that's their thing, or, you know, get together and do some sports. You know, I'm being very stereotypical here, but I mean, you know, whatever it is that allows you to feel connected to the people who love you, and you're doing an activity that's meaningful to you. Maybe it's something that you gave up to try and make the marriage work, right? Like a lot
5: right.
6: of people do that. You have things that you love, and your partner doesn't love that you do those. And so when a relationship is ending, you know, it's a good time to reconnect with those things that you really love in life.
5: Now, what is this trend called? Has it been given a name?
6: I mean, I've seen this sort of a TikTok trend, kind of the hot summer, hot divorce. And I think it's recognizing summer is a popular time for divorces to happen for a lot of reasons, especially if you have kids. You know, you're going through transitions, the end of school year, they're not going to school, so there's already a break in the routines. And so it can be a good time to be making some of those big life transitions before school starts up.
5: Right.
6: And, you know, it's just a different, it's a time of transition. It can be a good time. Work schedules are usually a little bit more flexible, so it can also be a good time to, you know, if you need to take work time off from work to go meet with your divorce lawyer or go to court or whatever, mediation. You know, summer is usually a little bit better time to do that for people.
5: Now, I know we touched on celebrations, but there's also a new type of party being hosted with this trend. What is it?
6: Yeah, I mean, I think that that's where, you know, the friends are all, you know, celebrating that. I love it when they're wearing the shirts of, you know, I found a divorce
5: yes.
6: lawyer, or I'll bring the wine, or whatever it is. And so I think anytime you can get together, the only thing that I caution is, of course, if you have children, do this out of the purview of your children,
5: yes.
6: right? This is not a celebratory time for them. It's a time where there's a lot of changes happening. And so, you know, while your girlfriends may want to come put the big, you know, divorced and free sign on your front yard, just remember your kids are using your front yard too. So I think it's really important just to be really cognizant. But whatever, you know, whatever you're doing that you can do in your own time with your friends, hey, that's great. Go for it.
4: That's this weekend's Nicole Murray with family law attorney Jennifer Hargrave in Dallas. Coming up next on This Weekend, changing approaches to travel.

0: ABC News, I'm Chuck Sievertson. Developing story about an apparent campus shooting, Virginia State University on lockdown as they investigate. The severity of the shooting early today was not immediately clear, but university officials in a post to social media said that there were several suspects and victims shot, no injuries appearing to be life-threatening. Tropical storm Lala headed for Hawaii, expected to become a hurricane today. Honolulu Mayor Rick Belangiardi.
1: We are on full alert, and we will continue to evolve in our preparedness. 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
0: All of Indiana under a state of emergency following a storm that's led to flooding. In southern Lebanon, 9 people killed in an Israeli air attack, 11 others injured, says the Lebanese health ministry. The Israeli military says it targeted terrorist infrastructure. This is ABC News. 5 victims plus a suspected gunman are dead and another person is in critical condition following a shooting in Missaukee County, Michigan. State Police Lieutenant Ashley Miller.
2: We're going to conduct a thorough investigation, and we want to make sure to keep our community members up to date on our current situation and what we're discovering throughout this process.
0: Lunar lovers, stargazers, and astronomy admirers are welcome to see what goes on at the Kennedy Space Center for 2 days in November, the 7th and 8th. NASA's historic shuttle landing facility will be open to the public and will feature in an exhibition called Max Power, what NASA uses to complete its missions.
3: Max Power is a chance to show the world NASA's leadership in aviation firsthand. And one of the ways we'll be doing that is by sharing what it's like to work with the world's best research aircraft.
0: NASA Director of Aeronautics, Lori Grindel. Chuck Sievertson, ABC News.
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9: Heat advisory through this evening. Plenty hot out there. A few scattered storms possible later on this afternoon. Otherwise, mostly sunny, very hot. Highs in the mid-90s. Heat index levels could approach 106. Just a few clouds around tonight. Your low in the mid-70s. Sunshine, 96 the high Sunday. Monday, lots of sunny weather. Low 75, a high of 97. I'm meteorologist Mark Thibodeau from the Weather Channel.
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11: Glad you could spend some time with us. Gordon Deal with Nicole Murray coming up this half hour. The intense vetting of students at Caltech and online reviews destroying our social plans. We'll have that story in about 15 minutes. Americans shifting their travel plans. The post-World Cup travel effect is just getting started. Regina Lewis, consumer analyst, says it took millions of foreigners to remind Americans how much of the USA they have not seen. Regina, explain.
12: Well, there's no question that the World Cup was a catalyst for U.S. travel and tourism. The post-World Cup travel effect is about what happens next, and can that momentum be sustained and converted into what could be a mega decade of travel to and within the United States, particularly because of the pipeline of global events. When you're talking about two different Olympics, the potential for a Women's World Cup, the Men's Rugby World Cup, and that's before you get into our own events like Super Bowl and March Madness.
11: Yeah. All right. So what's your prediction here? Are we suddenly going to sort of rediscover our own territory here as Americans?
12: Well, that is an immediate follow-on effect. And I got to tell you, Gordon, it's so interesting. It took millions of foreigners to inspire Americans to see their own country with fresh eyes. But their enthusiasm was contagious. I mean, they came here, they went through our airports, they stayed in our hotels, and they went well beyond the gateway cities we're famous for, the New Yorks and LAs, and even well beyond the host cities, venturing into cities and suburbs and neighborhoods where they weren't even expected. And then they raved about it in social media posts that were too big, too authentic, and frankly, too refreshing to ignore. Americans saw that. They're proud of how we welcome the world, and now they're eager to go see more of the country. It was a big eye-opener.
11: You said something there that made me think. When you mentioned that they ventured into the suburbs, that sort of struck me as maybe the Airbnb effect. Because with if you're coming to see a soccer game, maybe you're staying in the city in a hotel.
12: In part, I'm even calling it the Great American Sleepover. It might be the legacy of the 2026 World Cup. They stayed all kinds of places, and the lines really blurred because they came to America. They didn't differentiate between, oh, well, I am going to Seattle, or I'm going to Detroit, right, or Kansas City. It really bled into the Lawrence, Kansases of the world, into the entire Pacific Northwest. And I think that what that tells us is we should give ourselves permission to do the same. We tend to travel quite literally in our own country and passively. We take the same trips. Now, I'm all for tradition, but do we let that breathe a little? And that's what I'm noticing. I've been to 14 states in the last 15, 20 days, and you can hear a change in sentiment. Suddenly, a young mother in Jonesboro, Arkansas, says to me that her husband said, honey, come here, watch this. And she said, Chase, you don't even like soccer. He said, no, that's not the point. They watch it. They see all of these fans. They cut away to Boston and Rhode Island. And then they have a conversation. You know, we've never been to Boston.
11: Wow.
12: Maybe we should do that someday. This is a young couple that just changed their travel bucket list. They're going to be traveling, Gordon, for decades, right?
11: Yeah.
12: So they're at the very front end of this. That really could have a compound effect over time.
11: Yeah, that's cool. We're speaking with Regina Lewis, consumer analyst, and we're talking about the post-World Cup travel effect. I thought it was interesting you said the foreigners who came here to watch soccer participated. What did
12: yes.
11: you mean by that?
12: They were all in. They did not travel across oceans to just watch. And by being all in, that means, you know, they wore the jersey, if you will. They sat at the counter. They tasted the food. Now, we can't all go to Walmart for the first time or Buc-ee's and be, you know, have shock and awe. But it's a big country, and there are distinct regional differences.
11: Thanks, Regina. Regina Lewis, consumer analyst. Coming up next on This Weekend, the Fraud Squad at Caltech.

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1: This is great.
2: Uh-huh. 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
3: No, you didn't.
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6: But Americans are not buying as much plant-based milk as they did before.
10: So dairy-free milks, or plant-based milks as we like to refer to them, have been declining for several years, down 5% in the last year.
6: That's Melissa Altobelli, Senior Vice President at the research firm Circana, who says instead many of us are switching back to dairy milk.
10: Some consumers are disappointed with the price, taste, and heavy processing of plant-based milk, and it's lower in protein comparatively.
6: That's good news for the $18 billion refrigerated dairy milk industry, which had seen sales declining for a decade. But health-conscious consumers are coming back.
10: They're seeking more protein and fiber, less sugar and carbs.
6: And dairy milk, whether low-fat, 1%, 2%, or whole, fits that bill. 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
12: Glad you could spend some time with us at California Institute of Technology. A little-known band of admissions officials is in charge of vetting applications to the highly selective STEM-focused school. Caltech created the team 2 years ago, partly in response to a rising number of anonymous accusations of dishonest submissions. It's a story by Roshan Fernandez, reporter at the Wall Street Journal. Roshan, what did you find?
13: Yeah, so Caltech University, the California Institute of Technology, has this small team within their admissions department. They call themselves the Fraud Squad, and they are sort of the investigators who are in charge of vetting applicants who are accepted to the school. And so, you know, colleges have all sorts of systems in place for checking applications. From what I understand, I think Caltech has a pretty extensive process, in that they, you know, they really value integrity and honesty. And, you know, a lot of schools do that as well, but they just kind of have a very formalized and thorough process to check every single application for students who they're admitting. And so they kind of go through these applications extensively, you know, leaving no stone unturned. They're scouring the internet. They're contacting like competition officials. They're contacting maybe your high school counselor. They use this like video interview program to assess like research claims and a lot more. So they are really this team of investigators.
12: Boy, what struck me, the opening sentence of your piece, you talked about how they scrutinize the fonts on the science fair certificates.
13: Yeah, and like that's one of the things they were kind of explaining to me is like, you know, they've seen so many science fair certificates that they know, like, oh, it should have kind of this font, it should have these margins, it should have this official signature on it. So they've kind of familiarized themselves with all of these things, and so they kind of know, like, oh, there's something like a little bit off about this one. And you know, there's plenty of other competitions where people submit a certificate from, you know, a place where they haven't seen it, and then in that case they might be contacting the competition official to verify. They might be looking online to see for an official list of the winners. There's, you know, of course, other methods as well. But yeah, they do kind of scrutinize things a lot like an investigator would.
12: Wow. We're speaking with Roshan Fernandez, reporter at the Wall Street Journal. He's got a good story called The Fraud Squad at Caltech Will Catch You If You Lie on Your Application. Did they reveal like what kind of busts or ahas that they've found here?
13: You know, I think it's worth mentioning that, you know, they emphasize, and a lot of other schools I spoke to emphasize as well, you know, the people lying on their application, this is a very, very small portion of the applicant pool, like a handful of students in Caltech's case. But I think it's worth noting still, because they actually explained to me, you know, they had this meeting before they established the fraud squad to discuss, like, this is a lot of work to check every admitted applicant, right? It's going to take a lot of resources. And like, is it worth it if we only catch one person? And their sort of discussion was like, yes, you know, it is absolutely worth it. Even if there's only one person in the entire pool, we want to ensure integrity on our campus. And I think it's particularly maybe important for them just given their like STEM focus. There's a lot of research going on there. They're also a very small school with a very small freshman class, so that makes something as extensive as this possible, whereas, you know, other schools which are receiving tens of thousands of applications probably can't enact this kind of process. But I think one thing they did say too is like, one thing that prompted this is an increase of what they were calling poison pen messages. Essentially, people write in anonymously and they say, you know, this applicant lied, or this applicant misrepresented themselves, and I just want you to know. And it's always anonymous. And they need a way to kind of look at, I mean, obviously they were looking into these before, but they were getting more and more of them, and they realized they needed like a formalized process to vet all of these. And that would kind of help keep everything consistent and make certain that, you know, nobody was slipping through.
12: And what, you get a certain period of time to respond if the fraud squad has any questions?
13: Right, exactly.
12: Thanks, Roshan. Roshan Fernandez, reporter at the Wall Street Journal. Coming up next on This Weekend, online reviews derailing your social plans.

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2: Fox News, I'm Angelo Bavaro. An Israeli airstrike on southern Lebanon killed 7 people early this morning. Among those dead, 3 kids and 2 women. The IDF says strikes targeted Hezbollah infrastructure in response to attacks on troops. President Trump highlighting dropping crime numbers during a trip to Long Island Friday.
3: According to the FBI's 2025 Uniform Crime Report, violent crime was down 9.3% from the previous year. Murder and non-negligent manslaughter was down 18.1%.
2: Fox's Anita Vogel. Impacts are expected today on Hawaii from Tropical Storm Lala.
4: 75-mile-an-hour wind gust will knock out power. Rainfall totals down in Hilo, 8 to 12 inches.
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9: Glad you could be with us. Many Americans treat every product, service, and experience they buy like a research project. But Emily Stewart, senior correspondent at Business Insider, says our obsession with online recommendations is ruining our vacations, homes, and nights out. Emily, take us through it.
10: Yeah, I mean, I think a lot of people have had this experience, right, that you're like, I'm going to go to dinner. And you start looking at all the options. There's a lot of options. You start looking at the reviews, and suddenly you realize that you've spent an hour and a half trying to figure out where you're going to get, like, pizza on a Tuesday night. And, like, do you need the best pizza? Like, probably not. And so, basically, the idea of this was, like, we are kind of encouraged by way of having so many choices and so many opinions about those choices to kind of really try and maximize our lives and seek out the best at every turn. And, you know, the question I think I had is, are we kind of making ourselves miserable in this kind of impossible and often kind of fruitless quest?
9: Yeah. Talk about the guy you spoke to at the beginning of your piece, this James Hardaway. He's thorough, if we can use that word, it seems.
10: Yeah, you know, he told me he's kind of like the reviews guy among his family and friends. You know, before every decision, he looks at Wirecutter, he looks at Consumer Reports, he goes to Yelp, he goes to Reddit, he goes to YouTube. And he said, you know, he does this all of the time, but he kind of, you know, took a moment of self-reflection and said, like, I'm not sure if this is actually making things better. He talked about buying a baby stroller for his first child a few years ago, and he and his wife identified the best one. It's $450. They get it, and they realize they don't like it, and they get rid of it in a few months, and they actually buy something much cheaper that is not recommended by anybody because it works better for them. And so I think that is kind of like what we are seeing here a little bit. A lot of people have that experience, right, where you think you got the best thing, and then you're sitting there and like, did this make a difference? You know, who knows?
9: We're speaking with Emily Stewart, senior correspondent at Business Insider. Her story is called Reviews Are Ruining Your Life. I mean, whatever happened to, and it wasn't that long ago, I would just say, Emily, I need a Chinese restaurant for Saturday night. What you got? Right? And you'd rattle one off. Like, what happened to just good old-fashioned friend recommendations?
10: Yeah, I mean, I think, you know, to some extent, the review stuff is good, right? Like, you want to democratize information. It is nice to be able to look at the internet if you don't have a friend that knows a good Chinese restaurant. I think kind of what happens is that we wind up in a situation where we're constantly dissatisfied. And there's research that talks about this, right, that shows this, that kind of sometimes when we have so many choices, we wind up more dissatisfied because we feel sort of decision paralysis, or because, you know, we do make a decision and then we spend, you know, all of this time thinking, well, like, is this the best pair of jeans? Could I have found a better pair of jeans? Is this the best Chinese restaurant? And a lot of the answer for this is also that the best for me is not the best for you. A Chinese restaurant you like, I may think is awful, right? And so I do think sometimes too, especially when we're looking at strangers on the internet, like, we don't know those people's priorities. We don't know their lifestyles. We don't know their preferences. And so we're sort of guessing based on opinions of people. We have no idea about anything about them.
9: Yeah. And on top of that, it's just hard to tell which ones are legit, you know, that haven't been written by, you know, AI, for example, or by, you know, employees themselves, if it's, for example, a restaurant.
10: Right. I mean, that is also an issue.
9: Thanks, Emily. Emily Stewart, senior correspondent at Business Insider. Coming up next on This Weekend, a wild lost dog reunion.
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9: Thanks for joining us. A man from Southern Ohio came home from work in late November to an empty house. Timber, the hound mix he'd raised, was gone. 32-year-old Dylan Reedy scoured his neighborhood in Brown County. He visited local shelters. The Washington Post says he isn't sure how Timber got out since the windows and doors in his home were closed. After months of searching, Reedy said he was beginning to lose hope. Then earlier this month, a guy who refurbishes bicycles and donates the proceeds to local shelters stopped by Animal Friends Humane Society for his regular visit. Each time he visits, staff take a photo of him with a dog, and that day they happen to choose Timber. They posted the photo on Facebook. Reedy's girlfriend saw the post and immediately showed it to him. 8 months later and 73 miles away, Timber had turned up. The next morning, Mr. Reedy went straight to the shelter, and there wasn't a dry eye during the reunion. That'll do it for this hour. For Nicole Murray, I'm Gordon Deal. 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

0: 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At the White House, Jared Halpern, Fox News.
1: An Israeli airstrike on southern Lebanon, killing at least seven people early today. Lebanon's health ministry later saying the seven killed included three children and two women. I'm Paul Stevens. This is Fox News.
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4: A heat advisory is in effect until 8 p.m. on Sunday. Very hot and humid if you're going to be out this weekend. The high today near 95. The heat index may soar to 107, factoring the humidity. There'll be a slight chance for a thunderstorm this afternoon, otherwise a mix of clouds and sun. Partly cloudy tonight with a low in the mid-70s. A sunny and hot Sunday with a high of 97. Even hotter to begin the week Monday with sunshine at a high of 99. I'm Jeff Marr from the Weather Channel.
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0: come along.
1: I will not support hacks in the Democratic Party who have led us to this Waterloo.
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3: Now, that's not much of a choice. If Mr. Carville doesn't want to be in my party, the party that I belong to, that PICA, that Al-Sayed belongs to, he can start his own party.
4: 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Welcome to the revolution.
0: Yeah, we're coming to your city. 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
5: 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Toll free, our number this Monday is 800-941-SEAN if you want to be a part of the program. So I keep saying, most important midterm in our lifetime, and this is. These are uncharted waters in every respect. I mean, to watch Hassan Piker calling for Democrats who oppose Abdul El-Sayed, his BFF, to be punished, is, as I was talking about in the last hour, is pretty unbelievable. This radical shift that we're seeing before our eyes, leftism at a level we've never seen before. This is extraordinarily dangerous for everybody. And anyway, it's bad. Anyway, joining us now is our friend Pollster. By the way, he's got a new book coming out. It's called The Honoring of Ignorance. Matt Towery, Insider Advantage, talks about the road ahead as we begin the countdown to these midterms. So this is my take, Matt. I think these are uncharted waters. This is the craziest group of people I've ever seen before. And I think that we don't know. I think Republicans have the best chance they could ever have in a midterm based on Democrats. But I do think that they themselves are off message. Am I wrong in my observation?
6: Well, first of all, good to be with you again, Sean. Let me just say this. I asked probably 15, 20 people who are Republicans this weekend, can you tell me the three talking points that the Republicans have for the midterms? Not one person could come up with them. So I think you hit on something that's very important. Yes, the Democrats are shredding apart over this socialism, the communism issue, and it could really do a lot of damage. But we are 80-something days away. And do you know that in the Real Clear Politics average, which I think is the fairest average, these other averages, you know, put the thumb on the scale and say, we like this pollster, we don't like the other pollster. So that gets even more to the blue and Democrat. That there are only two races the Republicans are winning. And that is Michigan and barely Iowa. In every other, now Florida they're winning, but that's not a competitive state. In every other competitive U.S. Senate race in this country, the pollsters

0: right now have the Democrats winning. And in fact, new polls came out today to further bury the candidate in North Carolina and in Texas. Am I saying that those polls are right? No. I think we tend to get those numbers better than other people. But right now, that's where the averages are. And to sit around and talk about how the Democrats are socialists and communists and this, that, and the other, you got 80 days to convince people that that's the case. And I don't see that being done. So, you know, I'm always the pessimist. You know that. And I've always delivered the bad news, and then I deliver the good news. At the end, it's looking good. And sometimes I get beat up for it. Right now, the Republicans, A, don't have a message. B, squandered months of getting on TV, setting up how President Trump has achieved more than the press will let them know, and also talking about the issues with the Democratic Party. Now 80 days. So you've got early voting starting in some places in, what, October. And we don't have a message, and I don't see anything that's really uniting the Republicans other than the possibility of a convention in September. So I'm telling Republicans across the country, it's time to hit the alarm button and get things moving, because there's not much time left for them to defeat the Democrats, because right now they're favored in almost every state in the battleground state, the Senate.
1: Okay, so agreeing with that, I mean, do you really think Tellerico could win Texas? Do you really believe El Sayed can win Michigan? Can you really believe the guy that throws water bottles at women can win Maine? Do you really believe that, you know, Francesca Hahn can win the governorship in Wisconsin? Do you believe that?
0: Well, my answer to that is this. Tellerico, I sort of put in the same category as Beto O'Rourke. I think you called him, what was it?
1: Bozo.
0: Yes. Okay. So, you know, the Texas polling is usually way off to the blue, to the Democratic side, rather. And so I do think that Paxton could win, but I think it is a little tougher this time. Part of it has to do with voter turnout and what motivates people to turn out. You know, Hong, I don't know. She's favored heavily in the betting markets. I have no idea right now, sir.
1: Well, she's favored in the betting markets for the primary. I'm talking about the general.
0: Yeah, I looked at the general, too, and I don't think it's necessarily a favor for her. But that having been said, I do think there are a couple of states where like Michigan, where El Sayed, I think that's definitely going to be a disaster, and I believe that Michigan will go to Rogers. That's just my view. Texas is going to be a push. It's not going to be as easy as in the past when Cruz was running against O'Rourke.
1: But remember, the first time that Beto Bozo ran, nobody really knew how crazy he was. He did a good job of hiding it. Tellerico, you know, there's so much garbage on him right now, you just can't even make it up. I mean, you know, even the news today is pretty spectacular in my view. You know, about Tellerico. You know, he spoke at a Pride event featuring drag queen performances for boys as young as 11 years old. This guy that says we have six genders, not two. This guy that says God is non-binary. This guy that wants to run a vegan campaign in the cattle state of Texas, doesn't want drilling in the oil state of Texas. I'm not buying it yet, but I have seen polls where he's up by like 2 points. I'm like, you got to be kidding me.
0: Look, I'm not buying it in the sense that it's not Texas, but we're in a midterm, and these are weird time periods. And as I told your listeners for probably 8, 9, 10 years we've been doing this, midterms are about turnout, about who's motivated to turn out and who's not. And so my advice to the Republicans are to hit, you know, the gas pedal as hard as they can and start educating the public about these things right now, because we read it, we see it, you and I do. The average person walking the street, maybe in Texas and Georgia, where Ossoff allegedly is up 12 points or 8 points, I don't believe that's the case. But in a lot of these states, like North Carolina as well, where Wobbly's way down, I don't think they're as far down as people think they are, but it's incumbent on the Republicans to educate the voters in these states about what's going on, because they don't read all this stuff. They don't ferret through all the news like you and I do. And I've been, you know, I sound like a broken record, but I'm usually right. So I'm just saying it's time to...
1: Well, let's put it this way. You're right so often that in the last three presidential cycles, you have nailed it every time.
0: Yeah, and I was a little bit off in the midterms in 22, and I'll tell you why. I made the mistake of believing that Republicans were going to turn out.

0: at a higher level than they did. I'm not going to be fooled by that at this time. I've got to see some evidence from the Republicans, from the various PACs and groups and whatever, that they can run a better, more coherent message type campaign that I'm seeing right now. And I will say one other thing. When you can't pass the SAVE Act, and I know that that looks like a foregone conclusion, it won't happen, and I'm not going to name any individual senators, but when you can't pass that, and when you can't do other issues that Republicans are 85, 90% in favor of, that takes a little bit of the zip away for people to want to go turn out and vote for these folks. And I don't think the people on Capitol Hill understand that. You got to give them a reason to turn out.
1: What do you make of the New Hampshire poll that showed AOC the leading candidate for president for the Democrats in 2028?
0: Well, Sean, you won't remember this, but I think I said this 2 or 3 years ago that I thought that AOC would be the leading candidate to be the presidential nominee for the Democrats back ages ago. And she's doing a very slick routine in which she's suddenly saying, oh, well, you know, that woke stuff we had was sort of not really correct. And she's trying to change and pivot, which, of course, they all do. She's basically an actress.
1: By the way, she's not even facing, I'm sorry, she's not even endorsing Francesca Hung. By the way, I am convinced that Bernie, despite the oligarchy tour, was all an effort to give her more exposure and pass the mantle onto her because he's too old.
0: Oh, absolutely. So you're totally right. And I believe that she, I might add John Ossoff out of Georgia, who the polls have. Now, I'm not polled Georgia in months, but I find it hard to believe any Democrats leading Georgia by 8 or 9 points. I think that I know Georgia better than any state, probably other than Florida in this country. I don't believe he's leading by that much. But now the media has taken him. And this is a way, by the way, to win a Senate race, okay? You say, well, wow, he's presidential material. Then people say in Georgia, wow, if he's presidential material, there's no way we can vote against him. So, he's another one they're talking about. And it basically has the same philosophy as AOC, except on a few issues. The Democrats are trying to slip through these midterms very carefully without getting the socialism, communism label on all of them, and the anti-Trump stuff having to do with the war. And I do think the president, I will say this, this thing has got to conclude, because every week we go by that the president says, well, we're going to bomb the hell out of them and destroy them. And then 2 weeks, 2 days later, we hear, well, we're in talks. And then the Iranians pulled the rug out from under him. It weakens the president in the eyes of his supporters. And so it's time to put up or go home, in my opinion. That's just my advice.
1: Quick break, right back. More with Matt Towery, pollster. He has a new book coming out, The Honoring of Ignorance. More with Matt on the other side. Then your calls are coming up, 800-941-SEAN, if you want to be a part of the program.
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1: I know the headlines changed, the threats facing Israel and their survival, that does remain. 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

0: Today's guilty plea marks an important step towards justice for Brian and for our family. While nothing will ease the pain of losing him, we are grateful that the federal justice system has held the person responsible for this heinous act accountable.
1: Fox's Chandler Painter with a part of a statement from the family. The Trump White House asking the Supreme Court to allow continued construction of the White House ballroom after a lower court halted that project.
2: The president's solicitor general argues the injunction issued by the lower court is extraordinary and unlawful as it halts construction on an integrated military complex, including a secure ballroom space vitally required by national security.
1: Fox's Jared Halpern. 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

0: All right, our final moments with Matt Towery, pollster, insider advantage, author of a new book coming out, The Honoring of Ignorance, and how important this election is, 85 days away. Take it seriously. I look at Real Clear Politics. I look at the polling like you do. And as per usual, you usually poll in cycle. In other words, in cycle defined here for a midterm would be after Labor Day. That's why I've not taken a lot of these polls seriously. I don't take them, but I'm paying attention. I mean, I think you should always pay attention. And so, but I'm watching and I'm witnessing, you know, the typical people that get that while you got and Robert Kahaly got and Rasmussen got and John McLaughlin got, you know, the presidential elections, the last three correct, all these other people that are polling now all got it wrong. All of them. Yep. So I take it with a grain of salt. However, there's a cautionary tale here in my head. Pay attention. This is not a done deal. In other words, the crazies can win.
1: And I would join you with that, Sean. I mean, you and I have done how many elections together? So we've gone through a lot. And, you know, something can change this election, but it has to happen before early voting starts because so many people vote early voting now. And so I think that the Republicans have a very short period of time. A, I would say get your message together and set it together because every candidate I hear has a different message. And that never works. You got to have one message that you're carrying across. Secondly, I would say that the president needs to become, I know he's enthused about the midterms, but I believe he has to be able to put a

0: Iran aside and say, look, we dealt with it one way or another. If we go into these midterms with Iran still hanging over everybody's head, I don't think there'd be a lot of states who'd be lost, and unnecessarily so, because the president's record has been obscured by all this. Think about this, Sean. Inflation under Joe Biden in the middle of his administration at this point was way ahead of what we had with Trump. The economy was suffering much more than under Trump. There are so many things the Republicans could be bragging about right now. We now have the Trump accounts. We now have permanent the tax breaks. We have no tax on tips. But they've got to hear this in ads right now. They can't wait until 30 days before when the Democrats and Republicans are all firing missiles at the same time on TV and nobody pays attention. So short period of time to get their act together. Republicans could hold on to the House. They could hold on to the Senate. It's certainly not out of anybody's realm of possibility, but they got to get moving now.
1: I think they need to start spending money now, start building out ads now. I would make sure that everybody in Texas knows who Sixth Gender Tallarico is, who El Sayed is, who this lunatic in Maine is, who Francesca Hong is. I would start spending money now. Now, one thing Republicans have, which they usually don't, is money this time. So there's no excuse for not spending it early and getting ahead of it, I think.
0: Well, they should have been spending it in, quite frankly, in June. Because they did have the advantage. At some point, if the other party doesn't have that much money, but they look like they're going to win, they'll get the money. And then the money is even, because you only have so many days to run commercials and so many spaces to buy on TV and to get on the internet and to buy social media. So I've been down this road 1,000 times, and I've seen the Republicans do one thing that I've always been critical of. They sit on their money till the last 60 days, and then they start firing everything they have. But at that point, the other side is firing everything they have as well. And the average person, you just listen to your own listeners out there. They'll tell you, they just turn the TV set off or they just tune out. So now
1: we can't have that. Yeah, no, I get it. I'm just out of time. Listen, by the way, Matt's new book, I think by far one of the best pollsters this country's ever seen. His upcoming book is called The Honoring of Ignorance, coming out soon. Matt, appreciate you being with us, sir.
0: Thank you, Sean. Appreciate it.
1: 800-941-SEAN, our number. We'll get to your calls coming up next. You know, a lot of us, you know, are into health, wellness, fitness, nutrition, longevity. Linda, I walked for 1 hour and 45 minutes yesterday. Are you not proud of me?
2: Where'd you go?
1: That is, huh?
2: Where did you go? You're doing all that
1: just
2: walking.
1: For exercise. I just, oh, okay. Just, I had
2: so
1: the time,
2: circle?
1: Which
2: That's
1: I rarely
2: nice.
1: Have, and I just That's went good. For a walk, and I didn't oh, stop.
2: All right.
1: I mean, 1 hour and 45 minutes is a lot. 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
6: ABC News, I'm Chuck Sievertson. Tropical storm Lala headed for Hawaii and is expected to become a hurricane today. In Hilo, Hawaii, ABC's Melissa Dunn.
7: Residents here are stocking up. We're seeing them getting generators to bottled water. We see it flying off the shelves. They're also filling up sandbags to protect from flooding.
6: After heavy rain leading to flooding, all of Indiana is under a state of emergency. Homes, businesses, roads are underwater in Noblesville, Indiana.
8: It's been flooded 3 times down here. it's at 68. And it just getting, seemed like every time it turns around, it's flooding down here.
6: Hours after a magnitude 7.7 earthquake struck off the coast of Indonesia early today, killing at least 38 people, injuring over a dozen others, a second earthquake has hit, 6.9 magnitude. An apparent campus shooting early this morning, Virginia State University says it's on lockdown as they investigate. They don't know the severity of the injuries. This is ABC News. Japanese Prime Minister Sane Takichi stayed away from Tokyo's special shrine, apparently to prioritize diplomatic relations with China and South Korea, but did not mention her country's wartime past in Asia or remorse as Japan marked the 81st anniversary of its agreeing to surrender in World War II. Very alert air traffic controllers spotted a mistake that could have led to a horrific mid-air disaster over Arizona yesterday morning. Two American Airlines planes, one arriving, the other departing around midnight, both had the same call numbers. He radioed instructions to each pilot to 2482 departure and 2482 arrival, all caught by ATC.com.
9: That's the first time I've been working air traffic for 25 years. I've never seen that two aircraft pretty much merge with the same call sign. That's pretty incredible.
10: Yeah, we're going to say good job. You know, I've been flying a lot less than that. I've never seen that either, so nice work.
6: FAA is investigating. Chuck Sievertson, ABC News.
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13: But Americans are not buying as much plant-based milk as they did before.
17: So dairy-free milks, or plant-based milks as we like to refer to them, have been declining for several years. Down 5% in the last year.
13: That's Melissa Altobelli, Senior Vice President at the research firm Circana, who says instead many of us are switching back to dairy milk.
17: Some consumers are disappointed with the price, taste, and heavy processing of plant-based milk, and it's lower in protein comparatively.
13: That's good news for the $18 billion refrigerated dairy milk industry, which had seen sales declining for a decade. But health-conscious consumers are coming back.
17: They're seeking more protein and fiber, less sugar and carbs.
13: And dairy milk, whether low-fat, 1%, 2%, or whole, fits that bill. Tom Busby, Bloomberg Radio.
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21: Heat advisory through 8 p.m. this evening. Hot and humid conditions across northwest Georgia the rest of the day. Maybe an isolated thunderstorm. Sunny, hot otherwise. 95 the high. Heat index levels to 106. Stay hydrated. Try to stay in the AC if possible. A few clouds around tonight. Lows in the mid-70s. Sunny and hot on Sunday. Afternoon highs back up in the mid-90s. I'm meteorologist Mark Thibodeau from the Weather Channel.
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0: right, Leonard Skinner, Simple Man, that can only mean one thing on this radio program, and that is all things self-proclaimed Simple Man. That means all things Bill O'Reilly, all things Bill O'Reilly. 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Mr. O'Reilly, sir, how are you?
1: You know, I'm holding on to summer.
0: By the way, this year, I'm not talking about winter, spring, summer, fall. Your entire year, weather-wise, in New York has been total crap.
1: Yeah, I don't know where you're reading it, but Hochul's for all the bad weather. I'm blaming Hochul.
0: I would love Bruce Blakeman to win. Do you think he can win? My only fear is nothing to do with Bruce. Bruce would fix New York. I think this may be the last chance for New York. I think California can be fixed as well as if, in fact, they elect the right person there. But I don't know if too many people like me said, I've had enough and have left. And I left years ago. I've been down here years now.
1: I disagree on California. It's never coming back. But New York could be saved because the...
0: You don't think Hilton can win?
1: It doesn't matter if he wins or not. It's the mentality of the voters in California. It's a different mentality there. I'm talking to Daniel Baldwin on my Do It Live long form. And the horror that the entertainment industry has wreaked on people who are non-liberal is unprecedented. We've never seen this in this country, and it's a very untold story. Disney leads the way. I don't know whether you noticed it or not, but Iger used to run Disney, just bought the LA Lakers. Well, you're going to have a whole woke team there. But California's mentality is different than New York is basically a working class state. Outside of some precincts, wealthy precincts in the Hamptons and things like
0: that. Well, it's New York City, and it's the five boroughs, and, you know, the population is so large. If you look at a map of how they voted, say, in 2024, it looks like a red state. I mean, it looks mostly red.
1: Right, right. And it is in the mentality-wise. So you and I were brought up here. We know the state as well as anybody. The people here are hardworking people, very ethnic people, traditional people, not in California. That state has been turned around by illegal immigration. That is the big difference. And so,
0: well, I hate to tell you, but look at, you know, parts of New York has the same exact problem, Bill. New York City has the problem. Parts of Long Island have the problem. I mean, I can name specific towns. I won't name them. Where if you were ever to survey the entire population, you're talking about a lot of illegal immigrants.
1: Well, Franklin Square, your old hometown, has been devastated by illegal migration. But it's not at the level of California. So anyway, the point of view here is that Blakeman could win. He's running ahead of Zeldin, and Zeldin almost did it. But again, it's African-American voters, so 60% of them are supporting Hochul. And I'm trying to figure out, maybe you can help me here, what is in it for you other than these false free promises of a giant government giving you everything? Why would you want to throw in with a totalitarian regime like Hochul Mandami? Why would you want to do that and limit your own personal freedoms? Because that's what the progressive communist movement does. It limits personal freedom. The state dictates everything. Why would African Americans want to do that? I don't know.
0: So remember when Trump ran the first time and he would be speaking to crowds that had predominantly minority? What have you got to lose? Now, you think about it. Where are the worst schools and where's the worst crime in every blue state, blue city, you name it? The worst government-run schools are in those cities. New York is one of the worst school systems in the world, especially when you look at predominantly minority neighborhoods. law and order, safety and security, a prerequisite for pursuit of happiness, doesn't exist in a lot of predominantly minority neighborhoods. So to answer your question is, we have seen a shift towards Republicans when it comes to this issue. We have seen a shift when it comes to African Americans, Hispanic Americans, Asian Americans when it comes to this issue. Donald Trump cleaned up Washington, D.C. I got to give a Democratic mayor, Muriel Bowser, credit because she wanted her city cleaned up and she cooperated. It happened, I believe, what was it, Memphis, Tennessee? Same thing. Other states reject it. Look at Minnesota. Look at the vote in Minnesota last night. And they never care about the people that are shot and killed in Chicago or Los Angeles or any big city in any blue state. So I think that there was a possibility for a shift. I don't know the answer why. I can only tell you that it is sad because we are capable of so much better. I'm going to give you numbers because you're a friend of mine and I know you can handle this. And it's simple math. Do you know New York City with a population of what, 9 million, a little under 9 million people, that their budget as proposed by Zoran Marxist Kami Mamdani for 9 million people with the worst law and order, worst quality of life, they can't even pick up the garbage right. I think they have 9 rats for every one individual that lives in that city. That New York City's budget is billions and billions of dollars larger than the entire state of Florida. It's mind-numbing to me. How is that possible, Bill? How did New Yorkers allow that to happen?
1: Unions, primarily. And you got to watch the Gators down in Florida if you're going to the, you know, so just keep your eye out. My book, Confronting America, What Has to Change, comes out September 15th. And the reason that New York City's education system, which serves the minority children, because the wealthier people go to private school, all right, the reason it's collapsed is truancy, that the New York City authorities will not enforce children going to school, so they don't go. And no one is watching it or complaining about it. And that's why it happened. There's always a reason behind this. And it always comes back to will. And, you know, will to help the kids. There is no will in New York City to help the kids. And what gets me is that Hochul is tied into all of this. She hasn't done one improvement that I can see. Mandani's gone. I mean, if you're going to discuss Mandani, it's like...
0: I think Hochul, I don't think she's particularly bright, Bill. I don't. She reminds me of Kamala.
1: She can read the stats. What it is.
0: Well, but she's going to do whatever Mamdani demands because she needs his endorsement or fears she will lose power.
1: Well, it's Heastie that runs the state, Carl Heastie. She doesn't deal with Mamdani. He does. But it's a corrupt state. There's no doubt about it. And when you have responsibility, like you do have in Florida and Texas, Tennessee, other states, where if you don't go to school, the parents get in trouble. All right? The parents are all... You don't have that in the blue states. And there's one more thing I want to bring up to you, and I hope it's not too controversial for the Hannity radio program.
0: Oh, yeah. You know, we avoid controversy like crazy, Bill.
1: Did you see this Bill Healey signed in Massachusetts that now you can kill a baby up to birthing?
0: I did see it. It makes me sick to my stomach. I did a podcast yesterday. Did you ever see the movie Heaven is Real? You ever read the book? Okay. It's about... Bill, please watch it. It is so inspiring. It's amazing. And I had people near-death experience. I had an expert... I had two people that experienced it, and they saw Jesus, they saw God, they saw angels, they felt a peace they never had before in their life, they saw loved ones that had passed prior to them, beauty, colors that don't exist in this world, but exist up there in paradise. I bring this up because you were asking me...
1: Is what?
0: All right, so so one of the things that Chris this young man that went to heaven... His last name is Burpo, okay? And one of the things he saw was a sister. He's only 4 years old when he went to heaven. a sister that was miscarried after 2 months by the mother, and he described it in detail. He described in detail his father's grandfather, who came up to him and introduced himself in heaven, in paradise. And it was so amazing to listen to that. What does that say? That life begins at conception, at least in God's eyes.
1: Take out the politics of it. So there are six nations in the world, six, that allow abortions at birth. That's it.
0: Called infanticide, Bill.
1: Yep.
0: Let's call it what it is.
1: So
0: that child is capable of living on its own outside the womb.
1: There should be an exception to if the mother will die, but they always slip in, and so did Healy, the health of the mother, which could be a panic attack. But what I'm trying to link is this extremism on the left to these horrifying decisions that are now literally life and death. And if you think, anybody listening to us now, that the liberal progressive point of view is in any way humanitarian, you are blanking nuts, because it brings suffering after suffering, and now it brings death in Massachusetts to a helpless baby. And, you know, Maura Healey has to be an atheist. I don't know whether she is or isn't, but she has to be.
0: Because she doesn't have a heart, a conscience, or a soul. You can't... That is infanticide. You are killing a baby that can live on its own outside the mother's womb. No other way to put it, Bill. Okay, if you say, well, it's not viable, whatever it is, okay, that's a very different argument in my view. I don't agree with a lot of people. I think there are so many other alternatives. And by the way, not the least of which is if you don't want to get pregnant, take precautions. I mean, let's start with individual responsibility, but nobody ever wants to talk about that.
1: Well, medical science can pinpoint now the journey of the fetus, so there's no excuse.
0: 18 days after conception, the heart is beating.
1: Right. So medical science, the advancements in birthing are unbelievable, and people know what the status is. Women know, the doctors know, when the birth happens. But if Maura Healey were to run tomorrow in Massachusetts, she'd win.
0: You don't think Gavin Newsom would win if he was running for governor of California again?
1: This is pretty blatant here, Hannity. This is a black and white issue now. We're not talking a budget. We're not talking hypocrisy. We're talking a human being, the governor of Massachusetts, signing a piece of paper saying, you want to kill your baby? When the baby is birthed, you can.
0: Bill, there's people that have taken it further. You know, remember the tape that came out? Well, if you know, after the baby's born, we can have a discussion with the parents, and then they can decide.
1: Yeah.
0: That baby's been born at that point. I mean, why don't we call that for what it is, like first-degree murder? I mean, that's insane. People, I don't know. I mean, you know, it's sort of like the trans issue, men and women's sports issue. It's like, eliminate the presidency, the Senate, and the judiciary, and amnesty for illegals, and no borders, no ICE, defund the Department of War, end all deportations, end cash bail, abolish prisons, police, a Green New Deal, the wealth tax, etc. You know, this is now the party that's taken over by the lunatics. It's crazy. All things Bill O'Reilly, BillO'Reilly.com. Bill, listen, do have a great couple of days off when you take it. I think we will hear from you next week. We appreciate you being on, as always. Thank you.
1: All right. Thanks for having me.
2: Quick break. Right back. 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
5: 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Luigi Mangione pleading guilty Friday in a New York City court to killing UnitedHealthcare CEO Brian Thompson in 2024.
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5: 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The Trump White House asking the Supreme Court to allow continued construction of the White House ballroom after a lower court halted that project.
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20: A heat advisory is in effect until 8 p.m. on Sunday. Very hot and humid if you're going to be out this weekend. The high today near 95. The heat index may soar to 107, factoring the humidity. There'll be a slight chance for a thunderstorm this afternoon. Otherwise, a mix of clouds and sun. Partly cloudy tonight with a low in the mid-70s. A sunny and hot Sunday with a high of 97. Even hotter to begin the week Monday with sunshine and a high of 99. I'm Jeff Marr from the Weather Channel.
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0: 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And stay tuned for more right after the latest news. I know the headlines change, the threats facing Israel and their survival, that does remain. Now, I know people move on story to story, news breaks fast, but for Israeli families, they continue to live with the reality of terrorism, uncertainty, and a fight for their survival. As Christians, I believe we are called to stand with our friends in Israel in their time of need. 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
8: Straight Talk. I'm Angelo Bavaro, Fox News. President Trump says he will declare the Strait of Hormuz a U.S. territory.
9: President Trump says the United States is badly defeating Iran and that oil prices are coming way down as the Navy enforces a blockade against Iran.
10: We have the blockade. No ships get through unless we want them to.
9: Less than 3 months ahead of the midterms and more than 6 months into this conflict, Democrats are ripping the president's Iran policy. Congressman Jim McGovern posted, quote, Trump promised to lower prices on day one. Instead, his billionaire's first economic policies, stupid tariffs and illegal war with Iran, are pushing prices to record highs. The president maintains the U.S. has total control over the strait, though analysts and reports have suggested otherwise.
8: Fox's Rich Etzen, Iran says it will continue enforcing a blockade. Luigi Mangione pleading guilty to federal stalking charges Friday and admitted to killing UnitedHealthcare CEO Brian Thompson.
3: Mangione telling a federal judge this, quote, "Before traveling to New York, I used a 3D printer to make part of a gun. On the morning of December 4th, 2024, I shot Mr. Thompson in Manhattan and he died. I knew what I was doing was illegal." Mangione also admitted he emailed UnitedHealthcare's leadership posing as an investor, tricking them into sharing the location of its investor conference in New York City. And as Mangione confessed, Brian Thompson's wife took deep breaths. She wiped away tears. The grieving family, that includes two sons, said this in a statement, quote, "Today's guilty plea marks an important step towards justice for Brian and for our family. While nothing will ease the pain of losing him, we are grateful that the federal justice system has held the person responsible for this heinous act accountable."
8: Fox's Chandler Painter, sentencing set for December 18th. Prosecutors are seeking life in prison. Mangione's attorney now looking to dismiss the state murder charge. 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
8: A Kentucky woman is facing federal charges after she allegedly vandalized the World War II memorial at the National Mall in D.C.
23: This brazen act of vandalism took place in broad daylight. Witnesses snapped photos as it was happening. And D.C. U.S. Attorney Jeanine Pirro announced the arrest of 41-year-old Melissa Ferris, a Kentucky woman accused of pouring bubble soap into the World War II memorial's center fountain and then spray painting the words, quote, "clean hands, dirty money" on a balcony. This photo appears to catch Ferris in the act, and she reportedly admitted the act on social media. President Trump posting on Truth Social, quote, "There can be no greater insult to those American heroes who died in World War II. Where did these animals come from?"
8: Fox's Anita Vogel. Ferris will remain in federal custody pending her next hearing. She's facing two charges, both carrying a potential of up to 10 years behind bars. Tropical storm Lala is bearing down on the Big Island of Hawaii. Fox Weather's Mike Seidel.
24: Ahead of it, hurricane warnings have been hoisted. We look for the worst of the weather on Saturday with a potential landfall late Saturday afternoon on the southern tip of the Big Island. We'll see if that happens. Meanwhile, the Hurricane Center is officially forecasting it to become a minimal Category 1 hurricane by that time. Whether it does or not, the impacts are the same. 75-mile-an-hour wind gusts will knock out power. Rainfall totals down in Hilo, 8 to 12 inches. How about up on the mountainsides and hilltops? Up to 20-plus inches of rainfall, mudslides and flash flooding a given. In Wanaku, Hawaii, I'm meteorologist Mike Seidel, Fox Weather.
8: A lockdown at Virginia State University has been lifted after officers responded to a shooting earlier this morning. Five people were taken to hospitals, one in critical condition. The other four suffered non-life-threatening injuries. No details yet on potential suspects. I'm Angelo Bavaro, and this is Fox News.
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1: Now, WRGA, local weather.
15: A heat advisory is in effect until 8 p.m. on Sunday. Very hot and humid if you're going to be out this weekend. The high today near 95. The heat index may soar to 107, factoring in the humidity. There'll be a slight chance for a thunderstorm this afternoon. Otherwise, a mix of clouds and sun. Partly cloudy tonight with a low in the mid-70s. A sunny and hot Sunday with a high of 97. Even hotter to begin the week Monday with sunshine and a high of 99. I'm Jeff Marr from the Weather Channel.
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0: I have a local city councilman that has this saying, woke one was crazy.
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7: All right, news roundup, information overload. Here's our toll-free telephone number. If you want to be a part of the program, it's 800-941-SEAN, if you would like to join us. Well, once again, John Solomon, he's done it again. And there is a big story on justthenews.com. He's the founder, editor-in-chief, and chief investigative reporter. And the headline is, FBI had 14 informants on Biden corruption but ran secret op to dismiss evidence as disinformation. It is remarkable what John has been able to pull out here. And rather than me trying to tell you about what he's done the deepest dive on, we welcome back to the program. John Solomon is with us. Wow. I see a couple of names and a couple of news organizations that look very familiar to me.
8: Yeah, listen, Greg Jarrett, Fox News. My name is on there. Attorney General Bill Barr is on there. Secretary of State Mike Pompeo is on there. Senators Johnson, Lindsey Graham, recently departed. We're all sad about that. And Chuck Grassley on there, Jim Jordan, and Devin Nunes. So what is...
7: Oh, so all of my friends, and then I'm just labeled as Fox News. Who are they talking about at Fox? Who covered this the most on Fox?
8: Yeah, this is the first tranche of documents. This is just a couple documents from the intelligence community. There are tens of thousands of pages more that we will be getting, hopefully, from the FBI and the Justice Department. This will be a significant unraveling of Round River. But first, let's tell people what Round River is. It's not an investigation. It's a counterintelligence operation. What does that mean? FBI agents, FBI analysts can do things that they couldn't do if they were predicating an investigation against you or me or anyone. They can go out and they're trying to combat a narrative. The narrative is called the Ukraine narrative. What is that narrative? That Hunter Biden was making money off a corrupt company in Ukraine, and that his father, the company, and the people around Hunter Biden were trying to gain influence in the Ukraine administration, or the Obama administration, because of that relationship. That narrative we now know to be 100% proven. Remember what James Comer's report put out, all the evidence that was put out there. But in 2019 and 2020, after the impeachment trial of President Trump, Democrats were trying to make that narrative go away. They were calling it a conspiracy theory. The FBI's counterintelligence division, under the name of the Round River Operation, was trying to aid that effort. They were trying to neutralize the Ukraine narrative and essentially protect Joe Biden, Hunter Biden, Hillary Clinton. And so they take all the figures in this one spreadsheet that we made public today, thanks to the president declassifying it. And by the way, let me disclose my role here because I'm more than a journalist on this. I'm the chairman of the White House Government Transparency Task Force, so I requested that these documents be declassified. The president did. So in my role in government, I got these documents declassified. My role as a journalist, I'm writing and explaining about them. These documents show that they took the 60 or 70 people that were at the heart of the impeachment trial, and they divided them into two camps. If you were Barack Obama, Hillary Clinton, Joe Biden, Hunter Biden, or any Democrat, people associated with Burisma, you were targets or victims of Russian disinformation, regardless of the facts. That's where you got lopped into. If you were Jim Jordan or Fox News or Sean Hannity or Greg Jarrett, Don Solomon, Senator Grassley, Senator Johnson, Senator Graham, and you were asking questions to get to the bottom of the truth about Hunter Biden and Burisma, you were purveyors or conduits of Russian disinformation. So that's how the universe gets divided. And then from that, many things start to happen. Perhaps the most troubling of the things that we know of is that this FBI team went in. These are a group of analysts, by the way, not agents, but analysts They went into the confidential human source files of people who are providing information about Joe Biden, and they marked those files to be Russian disinformation. They essentially neutralized or disabled those informants from being able to be used in future criminal cases against Joe Biden, Hunter Biden, or other people, maybe the Ukrainians. Now, that is what these documents show. It was a neutralization effort. It is the reverse mirror image of Crossfire Hurricane and Russia collusion. In the first operation, the goal was to take Democratic opposition research, Russia collusion allegations from Christopher Steele, bought and paid for by the Clinton campaign, and pretend they were real and investigate Donald Trump. When that fizzled out in the spring of 2019, when Bob Mueller said no collusion, when he closed down his special counsel investigation, the FBI flipped to protecting the next Democrat presidential candidate by trying to portray legitimate information coming in from FBI informants and dismiss it as Russian disinformation. And then anyone who dare ask about it, well, they got pegged or called a conduit of Russian disinformation. That's what these files show. I suspect we're going to learn a lot more when the FBI comes out. Akash Patel announced today he is investigating this. He believes he's troubled by the behavior of the FBI in Round River. He's trying to get to the bottom of it. The most important thing he wanted people to know today, the Foreign Influence Task Force, which ran this operation, has been disabled. It no longer exists. It was shut down by Akash Patel when he came in. But what it may have done and whether it rises to criminality or some other disciplinary action, that's under investigation right now.
7: I just want you to go into more detail. So the FBI, U.S. spy agencies, got derogatory evidence, is how you write it, about Joe Biden from 14 different informants, but embarked on a secret operation, Round River, to tamp down Ukrainian corruption, the scandal engulfing the Biden family during the 2020 election, designating people like, as you mentioned yourself, Greg Jarrett, Fox News, Bill Barr, Mike Pompeo, the members of Congress that you mentioned. This was our story. I think nobody covered it. Nobody came close to covering this thing as much as we did. And they did all of this purposefully. So it's almost like it kind of reminds me or sounds like to me of the former KGB. And if you dare to speak out against the state, they turn on you. And it sounds like the deep state operatives involved in this knew damn well that it was true what you were saying and Greg was saying and what we were reporting, and then decided, no, we're gonna turn it on them. Is that a good summary of it?
8: I think that that's what this is going to turn out to be. And you know, we talk about the deep state putting a thumb on the scale of an election, and that's certainly what they did in 2016 by trying to ramp up a fake criminal investigation of Donald Trump based on Hillary Clinton's Oppo research. By 2020, they're putting an entire body on the election scale. They are putting an entire weight. They're going to protect Joe Biden no matter what the evidence of the FBI's informants are doing. And if that means neutralizing Bill Barr, who, by the way, ordered a criminal investigation into Hunter Biden, I'll get into that in a second, that's what they're going to do. If it means dirtying up informants and making it look like they're, even though some of these informants were working for the FBI all the way back to 2008, these are long-term trusted informants, right? And they're getting neutralized and being called Russian disinformation, which is going to kill their relationship with the FBI. And then there may be a third action, which is one of the things that Akash Patel said today. I'm going to read this quote to you. I think it's very, very important. We remain concerned that defensive briefings to Congress may have been overly focused on just Biden and Ukraine rather than the balanced picture of all foreign threats. What is he saying there? The Congress may have been told by the FBI that, hey, don't go into this whole Hunter Biden thing that you're investigating because it's Russian disinformation. They may have been obstructing Congress from getting to the truth about Hunter Biden in Ukraine before the 2020 election. So they're dirtying up informants. They're calling the sitting attorney general of the United States a conduit of Russian disinformation. He wasn't. He was trying to get to the bottom of information. News and journalists are being sullied. Fox News, Greg Jarrett, me, others. As Russian disinformation, all in an effort to make Joe Biden look better than the evidence and then continue to keep Donald Trump pinned down by the intelligence.
7: So remember, but we had a lot of facts that we put on the table, John. you know, remember the infamous GMA interview? Hunter Biden sits on the board of Burisma, and, you know, this big oil and energy conglomerate, which had been under investigation. And then we have two issues happening simultaneously. You know, you're not getting the money. You're not getting the $1 billion or whatever the amount was. You're not getting it. You have 6 hours before I leave. And unless you fire the prosecutor investigating his son. So we have that. There's no ambiguity to that. That's a fact. Am I wrong?
8: No. And there's a lot more facts we know. Remember, in 2019, I did...
7: I want to go through this systematic. We also know that Hunter had no experience. He said any experience in energy, oil, gas, coal, anything, none. Okay, then why are you getting all of this money? I can play it if you want. I have the tape.
9: And there's been a lot of misinformation about me, not about my dad. Nobody buys that, but it buys this idea that I was unqualified to be on the board.
10: What were your qualifications to be on the board of Burisma?
9: Well, I was vice chairman of the board of Amtrak for 5 years. I was the chairman of the board of the UN World Food Program. I was a lawyer for Boies Schiller Flexner, one of the most prestigious law firms in the world.
10: You didn't have any extensive knowledge about natural gas or Ukraine itself, though.
9: No, but I think that I had as much knowledge as anybody else that was on the board, if not more.
7: Okay. Now, we do know he got paid all that money. We do know Joe withheld taxpayer dollars from the Ukrainians until they fired the prosecutor investigating his son. That's all incontrovertible, correct?
8: That's right. It is. And
7: there's no Russian disinformation there, is there, John?
8: None. And let me tell you about things that happened in the last couple of years, because we continue to fight for the truth. You and I have been sued to get records, and we've been, again. So one of the things that was called a conspiracy theory back in 2019 was that Joe Biden intentionally withheld the money and didn't listen to the career people. Joe Biden said, I followed the career advice a couple of years ago. You'll remember this because we did it on your show. I got the document showing the career people actually told Joe Biden to approve the billion, don't withhold it, and that the prosecutor he was threatening to fire was actually doing a good job. In fact, they sent them a letter saying, you're doing a good job. When those documents came out, one of the greatest gymnastic flips in political truth occurred. The Washington Post came out and said, uh-oh, John Solomon has these documents. Well, guess what? We found out, actually, Joe Biden did change the career people's recommendation. He called an audible. This is what they wrote in their Truth Watch. Are their fact checker, the famous fact checker. And the entire story that we were force-fed and told that we were lying about in 2019 suddenly became true. Joe Biden, on his own, made a decision to withhold the $1 billion and asked to fire a prosecutor who was investigating his son's company, who the career people thought, one, was doing a good job, and two, believed they should get the $1 billion. So that was a major turning point in the narrative. And as you know, later, the IRS agents, the whistleblowers would come out and say, we had all this evidence of criminality on Hunter Biden in Ukraine, and we weren't allowed to pursue it. One of the things the IRS agents provided Congress was proof in the hands of the FBI and the IRS that Hunter Biden had not paid American taxes on his Burisma money. Now, unfortunately, they weren't allowed to bring those charges because the statute of limitations were allowed to expire. But those are things that we learned since 2020 that are now facts and evidence. What we were told by Joe Biden was never true. What we were told by fact checkers and what the FBI.
7: Can I remind people of Joe and son of a B? They fired him. Let me play this.
11: So they said they were walking out to press conference. I said, I'm not going to, we're not going to give you the $1 billion. They said, you have no authority. You're not the president. The president said, I said, call him. I said, I'm telling you, you're not getting $1 billion. I said, you're not getting the billion. I'm going to be leaving here. I think it was, 6 hours? I looked at it, I said, I'm leaving in 6 hours. If the prosecutor's not fired, you're not getting the money. Oh, son of a got fired.
7: Oh, I think it all fits together, doesn't it, John?
8: It does. That man, we had that video right from the beginning of our stories that we

0: the recommendations of career officials. They wanted him to give the $1 billion he talked about withholding and keep the prosecutor. He fired the prosecutor and withheld the $1 billion. That is now the story. But during the time of 2020, when we were trying to make a choice between Donald Trump and Joe Biden, the FBI was trying to keep that narrative from becoming true, try to keep that narrative from being fully investigated to get the bottom of the truth. That should trouble all of us. It doesn't matter whether you're Democrat, Independent, Republican. The FBI should not be in the business of regulating political narratives. And as Kash Patel said in his letter to the task force today, I'm troubled.
1: Hey, John, rather than me rushing you through this, because it does get complicated, and what you're doing is you're validating years of work and coverage that all of us devoted to this topic. And I don't want to shortchange this audience. I want them to fully understand. Can you stay a couple more minutes?
0: I would love to.
1: Quick break. We'll come back. More with John on the other side.
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7: Fox News, I'm Angelo Bavaro. Impacts expected today on Hawaii from Tropical Storm Lala, expected to become a hurricane.
8: With a potential landfall late Saturday afternoon on the southern tip of the Big Island. 75-mile-an-hour wind gust will knock out power. Rainfall totals down in Hilo, 8 to 12 inches.
7: That is Fox's Mike Seidel. Luigi Mangione pleaded guilty to federal stalking charges Friday and admitted to killing UnitedHealthcare CEO Brian Thompson.
9: Mangione telling a federal judge this, quote, "Before traveling to New York, I used a 3D printer to make part of a gun. On the morning of December 4th, 2024, I shot Mr. Thompson in Manhattan, and he died. I knew what I was doing was illegal."
7: Fox's Chanley Painter. A lockdown at Virginia State University has been lifted after a shooting this morning. Five people were taken to hospitals, one in critical condition. 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

0: 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You get $50 off. All right. Round River, part two. The media taking the phony narrative on Hunter, Burisma, Joe Biden, you know, leveraging your tax dollars to get some prosecutor fired. Next.
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0: I know the headlines changed, the threats facing Israel and their survival, that does remain. 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
2: ABC News, I'm Chuck Sievertson. Hawaiians expecting a hit from Tropical Storm Lala, which is forecast to become a hurricane today. Hurricane warnings up, says ABC News forecaster Samara Theodore.
3: The reason it's a hurricane warning is because we're anticipating the system to re-strengthen, becoming a Cat 1 briefly before decreasing back to a tropical storm. It's anticipated to brush past the southern tier of Big Island. There's a lot of lava fields down in that region there.
2: After heavy rain leading to flooding, all of Indiana's under a state of emergency. Flood watches are in effect from Iowa to West Virginia. Hours after a magnitude 7.7 earthquake struck off the coast of Indonesia early today, killing at least 38 people, injuring over a dozen others, a second quake hit, 6.9 magnitude, on the island of Sumatra. Virginia State University says outside the residence halls, police discovered five people shot early today. All taken to the hospital, one in critical condition. A lockdown has been lifted. This is ABC News. Hundreds of displaced Palestinians have taken shelter in the Gaza city of Deir al-Balah and are currently fighting for common needs like water and food. The woman accused of killing a father and using several identities to avoid capture for nearly 2 months is now in police custody in northwest Florida. ABC's Victor Akendo.
4: Isabel Johnson arrested by U.S. Marshals at a house on Thursday.
5: We have her. The search is over.
4: Authorities calling Johnson a master manipulator who used various aliases and exploited the kindness of others to get help while on the run.
6: Ms. Johnson, good morning, Mr.
4: Johnson making her first appearance before a judge.
6: Do you have any questions, ma'am? Have a good day.
4: Johnson is being held without bond. More charges are expected, and at least five others have been arrested for allegedly helping her avoid authorities.
2: It's Saturday, August 15th. On this day in 1969, the Woodstock Music and Art Fair opened in upstate New York. Chuck Sievertson, ABC News.
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9: But Americans are not buying as much plant-based milk as they did before.
13: So dairy-free milks, or plant-based milks as we like to refer to them, have been declining for several years, down 5% in the last year.
9: That's Melissa Altobelli, Senior Vice President at the research firm Circana, who says instead many of us are switching back to dairy milk.
13: Some consumers are disappointed with the price, taste, and heavy processing of plant-based milk, and it's lower in protein comparatively.
9: That's good news for the $18 billion refrigerated dairy milk industry, which had seen sales declining for a decade. But health-conscious consumers are coming back.
13: They're seeking more protein and fiber, less sugar and carbs.
9: And dairy milk, whether low-fat, 1%, 2%, or whole, fits that bill. Tom Busby, Bloomberg Radio.
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17: A heat advisory is in effect until 8 p.m. on Sunday. Very hot and humid if you're going to be out this weekend. The high today near 95. The heat index may soar to 107, factoring the humidity. There'll be a slight chance for a thunderstorm this afternoon. Otherwise, a mix of clouds and sun. Partly cloudy tonight with a low in the mid-70s. A sunny and hot Sunday with a high of 97. Even hotter to begin the week Monday with sunshine at a high of 99. I'm Jeff Marr from the Weather Channel.
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0: All right, 25 till the top of the hour. We'll continue a huge investigative report by our friend John Solomon, justthenews.com. Counterintelligence operation codename Round River. The FBI had 14 informants on Biden corruption. They ran a secret op. Those that were exposing the truth were basically labeled conspiracy theorists and a whole governmental effort to cast doubt on what they knew to be true. Is this the U.S. or the former Soviet Union? Unbelievable. Want to remind you, born on America's darkest day, 9/11/01, the Tunnel to Towers Foundation, they have spent years honoring America's fallen heroes. And heroes all together. But in this 25th anniversary year, I can't believe it's been 25 years, the foundation continues their commitment to those who put their lives on the line for others, reminding families across the country that their service, courage, sacrifice will never be forgotten. Now, when a first responder, military service member does not come home, young children left behind, Tunnel to Towers will pay off the family mortgage, lifting that huge financial burden. Now you can join the Tunnel to Towers Foundation in honoring the brave men and women who have sacrificed everything. 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And that keeps this great work on track, continuing for these heroes that deserve our thanks and support. 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All right, John Solomon, we're going to get back to him in a second. FBI had 14 informants on Biden corruption. This is as it relates to Ukraine. And this is about Hunter. And this is about Burisma. In the last half hour, we played and reminded you of what Joe Biden was bragging about. You're not getting the $1 billion. Why would a vice president of our country ever say to Ukraine, $1 billion in aid approved to them, you're not getting it unless you fire some prosecutor? Well, it turns out that prosecutor was investigating his son, Hunter. So he used American taxpayer dollars to prevent that investigation from moving forward. And he's bragged, son of a B, they fired him because he leveraged your money. Then, of course, we have Hunter. Why was he sitting on the board of Burisma anyway? I believe at the time he was admitted to, you know, being addicted to drugs. He goes on Good Morning America, the worst interview I ever saw. Any experience in energy? No, it's an energy conglomerate. Energy, oil, gas, coal. Any experience in Ukraine? No, none. Then why were you being paid all this money? I don't know. And now what John is now focusing on and what Round River, this investigation, is showing by exposing the counterintelligence operation to demonize and to delegitimize anybody that had been telling the American people the truth, and that this was a government-run operation. It had a name. It's called Round River. It was launched during the 2020 election by a task force within the FBI. Thank God Kash Patel, to his credit, has shut this entire thing down. And he said it was terminated now on his watch. Its activities are now under investigation. Now, the question is, and I want John to comment on this part, was it effective? In other words, did the media, you know, the basically an extension of the press office of all things Democratic Radical Socialist Party in America, how did they report things? Did they do what we were doing on this show and on Hannity, the TV show? Were they reporting what John Solomon was reporting? Were they analyzing it the way Greg Jarrett was analyzing it? John's name is in this. John Solomon, Greg Jarrett's name is in this. Mike Pompeo, Bill Barr, all the congressmen that we have on regularly, like Jim Jordan and so many others. Oh, and Fox News is mentioned. I wonder what show they're talking about. But
19: I know.
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20: You know, there is absolutely no evidence to indicate that either Biden did anything improper.
21: What bothers you most? What are the biggest red flags in this whole Ukrainian affair?
22: Well, one thing I would say, Alex, is that it's complex in part because it's a conspiracy theory.
23: Of course, the Biden, you know, fake conspiracy that he's trying to make.
24: And then reframes it as a criminal conspiracy to attack Joe Biden.
25: The Biden campaign Saturday issued a statement calling the president's side of the story a conspiracy theory.
21: Now, President Trump is again insisting today that reporters should dig into a widely discredited, we need to emphasize that, this is widely discredited, a conspiracy theory involving Joe Biden, Ukraine, and a Ukrainian prosecutor that he helped get fired.
26: The Washington Post and a whole bunch of other outlets have said this is a conspiracy theory. It's bogus.
27: President Trump insisting somebody should dig into a conspiracy theory involving Biden, Ukraine, and a Ukrainian prosecutor.
28: I said, you're not getting a billion. I'm going to be leaving here. I think it was, 6 hours? I said, I'm leaving in 6 hours. If the prosecutor's not fired, you're not getting the money. Oh, son of a... got fired.
29: So here's the conspiracy theory the Trump campaign has been urging Ukraine to investigate. Essentially, they claim Joe Biden used his power as vice president to protect his son, Hunter Biden.
28: I said, you're not getting a billion. I'm going to be leaving here. I think it was, 6 hours? I said, I'm leaving in 6 hours. If the prosecutor's not fired, you're not getting the money. Oh, son of a... got fired.
29: President Trump in the Oval Office saying somebody should look into a conspiracy theory involving his political rival, Joe Biden.
28: I said, we're not going to give you the $1 billion. They said, you have no authority. You're not the president. The president said, I said, call him. I said, I'm telling you, you're not getting $1 billion. I said, you're not getting $1 billion. I'm going to be leaving here. I think it was, 6 hours? I said, I'm leaving in 6 hours. If the prosecutor's not fired, you're not getting the money. Oh, son of a... got fired.
0: John, the media took it hook, line, and sinker.
19: They did. They were co-conspirators in Russia collusion, and they were co-conspirators in covering up the Biden corruption scandal and keeping the American public from getting an honest answer before the 2020 election. That is one of the key things that you see the FBI understood. They realize that as soon as you start saying it's Russian disinformation, you're going to scare the media away. And it's such a remarkable interjection in our elections by our intelligence and law enforcement community. They're supposed to stay neutral. They're supposed to just do crimes and security threats. And as you saw in FBI Director Kash Patel's statement today, he's concerned that they engaged in politics. So this is going to be a big thing. Now, here's something very important. If you start an operation like this, Sean, here's what we don't know. Once you make the designations, what did the FBI do next? And I fear, though I don't know yet, we're going to wait and see what we get. But it's possible that these designations forced some people to undergo criminal investigations, meaning they were put under criminal investigations. We need to find out if that happened. Remember, Rudy Giuliani claimed all of his records were taken, and he was never charged with anything wrongdoing. Eventually got his records back. But was that a Round River thing? Was that an effort to take the president's attorney and sideline him? We know that Ron Johnson and Chuck Grassley said they got a fake defensive briefing designed to throw them off the trail of the Ukraine impeachment. Was that Round River? We're going to find out soon, I think, about that. Were there witnesses that were going to cooperate with Congress, maybe provide bombshell testimony before the 2020 election? Did they get deported? Were they secreted out of the country so they couldn't cooperate with Congress? Were other things done? Did law firm records get taken? We've heard from lawyers that their entire law firm records were taken under search warrants. Were they targeted? Was that the outgrowth? So did the operation result in additional infliction of pain or infringement of civil liberties? That's what the task force is asking for. And there's a really big headline in Cash Patel's letter that he made public this morning. I want to thank the director for making this commitment. All of the informants that the FBI had access to, Cash Patel is going to release their informant files. That is unprecedented in the history of the FBI. That is like I've never heard of. In addition, all the files that show what the FBI did with the Round River information, what actions they took, tens of thousands of pages, Attorney General Todd Blanche and FBI Director Cash Patel are committed to making those public to us at the task force and to the members of Congress who were impacted by this action. We're going to get a second wave of disclosure here. We know now they divided the world into Russian disinformation conduits and victims. The victims weren't really victims. The conduits weren't really conduits. But after they did that, what did they do next? That is the secret, I think, Cash Patel and Todd Blanche is about to unlock for the American public.
0: So all the times I use the phrase, and I often try to use the same phrases so that people, you know, it gets ingrained in their head. It's by design. If you say it once, people won't remember. And I often said, and you've heard me say, because you were on the show during this time reporting on all of this, that the FBI, and this is, again, this is 2020, this is the election year, and the lead up to that election, we're putting cinder blocks, and deep state operatives were putting cinder blocks on the scale of an election. So, you know, the DOJ, the FBI is under the purview of the DOJ. That means Bill Barr at the time. And you're saying that the FBI, where Round River, the operation was being based, and then directing this to several field offices, including their Pittsburgh office, just, you know, doors away from the U.S. attorney, named by Barr to investigate allegations by one of those confidential human sources, et cetera. So what you're saying is this is the smoking gun. If there was any doubt, I really didn't have any doubt at the time, but you're saying this now corroborates, confirms a deep state operatives within our government, in this case, within the Department of Justice, more specifically, even the FBI and even the intel community, that were sabotaging a real investigation that would show real corruption and they did it knowingly. Is that, am I making the proper conclusion, or am I getting over my skis?
19: I think that will be the conclusion that we will all draw. I'd like to see the rest of the documents so we have a full view of what it is, and we now have a commitment from the FBI and the DOJ will get them. God bless them for doing that.
0: Why did all my friends get mentioned by name and I just get reported as Fox News? I'm not all Fox News. I'm 1 hour on Fox News.
19: Don't rule it out. Remember, you were mentioned in the State Department documents when they were monitoring your social media alongside of mine. So I have a funny feeling that this initial list of the 70 or so people that is the first one, really, it isn't the complete list. It kept expanding and growing.
0: I mean, we were teammates. We were on the same team. We were all working together.
19: Yeah.
0: I mean, and all the members of Congress that they mentioned, they were all part of our team too. And I'm like the only team member that got excluded. I feel hurt.
19: You may. I think you may still be in the club before it's all done, because you were the club. I mean, listen, your show was the place people went to get the truth. And, you know, look at the thing. When people look at this document, they can look alongside my name. Why was I named a conduit for Russian information because the intelligence committee thought I might do an interview with some documentary, which, by the way, I didn't. But if that is the basis upon which a journalist is going to be called a Russian propagandist, we all should be very concerned. They thought I was going to do some interview. I didn't even know there was a documentary. I didn't do it. But whatever they thought, they were wrong, right? But that got me tagged. And then, of course, that same term, conspiracy theorist, Russian disinformation, who uses it? Joe Biden and Hunter Biden pick it up. Who else uses it? The 51 intelligence experts that wrote a false letter saying, don't trust the Hunter Biden laptop. Trust us, it's Russian disinformation. This narrative was set by the FBI, and then it spread to the political world, and it affected the election in a big way. They told people, don't trust Miranda Devine's reporting on the laptop when it was all true. And there's another part to this. At the moment, they're telling people this is Russian disinformation. You know, the FBI already had exploited Hunter Biden's laptop. They knew what had happened in Ukraine. They even had an email from Hunter Biden, which you and I have reported on, saying where Hunter Biden admitted to his lawyers that he had not paid taxes on his Burisma money. They knew in 2020 when they were carrying out this operation that there was real reason to be concerned about the Biden family and its conduct in Ukraine, and they tried to keep us in the dark by calling it Russian information.
0: All right, well, I got to run because of the constraints of time. When do you think you will have your follow-up?
19: Well, we're working every day to get more documents out. We'll see when the FBI gives us our first tranche. We turn things around pretty quickly, so we get something. Usually within 72 hours, we get it to the public. And I'm just so grateful to President Trump, to FBI Director Cash Patel, to Attorney General Todd Blanche, to the CIA Director John
0: Redmond. Why are these people stupid enough to leave all this evidence behind in government documents? I mean, that is dumb.
19: It's an amazing thing. The government keeps everything. It's a pat rack.
0: Unbelievable. All right. John Solomon, JustTheNews.com. We're going to continue to follow the story till its conclusion. We appreciate it, John. Thank you, as always. 800, unbelievable. 800-941-SHAWN is our number if you want to be a part of the program.
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5: News, I'm Angelo Bavaro. Impacts expected today on Hawaii from Tropical Storm Lala, expected to become a hurricane.
6: With a potential landfall late Saturday afternoon on the southern tip of the Big Island. 75-mile-an-hour wind gusts will knock out power. Rainfall totals down in Hilo, 8 to 12 inches.
5: That is Fox's Mike Seidel. Luigi Mangione pleaded guilty to federal stalking charges Friday and admitted to killing UnitedHealthcare CEO Brian Thompson.
7: Mangione telling a federal judge this, quote, before traveling to New York, I used a 3D printer to make part of a gun. On the morning of December 4th, 2024, I shot Mr. Thompson in Manhattan, and he died. I knew what I was doing was illegal.
5: Fox's Chanley Painter. A lockdown at Virginia State University has been lifted after a shooting this morning. Five people were taken to hospitals, one in critical condition. America is listening to Fox News.

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14: A heat advisory is in effect until 8 p.m. on Sunday. Very hot and humid if you're going to be out this weekend. The high today near 95. The heat index may soar to 107, factoring the humidity. There'll be a slight chance for a thunderstorm this afternoon, otherwise a mix of clouds and sun. Partly cloudy tonight with a low in the mid-70s. A sunny and hot Sunday with a high of 97. Even hotter to begin the week Monday with sunshine at a high of 99. I'm Jeff Marr from the Weather Channel.
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0: right, that's going to wrap things up for today. Hannity tonight, 9 Eastern on the Fox News Channel. Greg Jarrett, John Solomon, both mentioned and targeted by this operation that was going on, the deep state, against them to portray them as Russian assets, basically, because the Bidens and their dealings with Burisma and Hunter and Joe Biden withholding $1 billion to get a prosecutor fired. They're mentioned by name. Fox is mentioned by name. 9 Eastern tonight, Hannity on Fox. See you then back here tomorrow. Thank you for making this show possible.
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8: Giving an update, I'm Paul Stevens, Fox News. President Trump visiting New York's Long Island on Friday, highlighting lower crime numbers in Nassau County in the country, but he also weighed in on the Middle East.
9: He says he won't apologize even as gas prices remain elevated, saying Iran is the number one state sponsor of terror in the world. And then he made this comment regarding the Strait of Hormuz.
10: Pretty soon I'll be declaring the Hormuz Strait a territory of the United States. We have the blockade. No ships get through unless we want them to.
9: President Trump has previously claimed the U.S. has control of the waterway. As of August 12th, CENTCOM says the U.S. has redirected 59 commercial vessels, disabled 3, and boarded 2 ships to make sure they are complying with the blockade.
8: Fox's Madeline Rivera. A hurricane warning in effect for the Big Island of Hawaii. It's bracing for what could be the island's first hurricane landfall in 155 years. Fox Weather's Katie Byrne in Honolulu.
11: Winds are picking up. Today is really the day that conditions will start deteriorating across Hawaii. Up first for impacts is the Big Island, which is south of us. They are under a hurricane warning there. Here in Honolulu, we've been upgraded to a tropical storm warning, so we really saw preparations ramping up yesterday between people who live here, people who are visiting, and of course the first responders trying to get ready for this too. There's still a little time left for us here on Oahu. Honolulu police, they've been trying to make sure emergency response vehicles are ready to go in case officers need to deploy. I've also noticed sandbags outside of businesses that are preparing for the possibility of flooding.
8: And again, Fox Weather's Katie Byrne on the Big Island. The National Weather Service says rainfall measured in feet, along with flooding, mudslides, and damaging winds, are all possible in parts of the state as we keep an eye on Hurricane Lala. 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
8: Luigi Mangione in federal court yesterday admitting to stalking and killing UnitedHealthcare CEO Brian Thompson in 2024.
16: Luigi Mangione now faces up to life after pleading guilty to two federal interstate stalking charges for killing UnitedHealthcare CEO Brian Thompson. Shackled in a Manhattan courtroom yesterday, the 28-year-old confessed to targeting and murdering Thompson. He read a prepared statement expressing no remorse as Thompson's wife and family sat in the courtroom for the first time. Mangione telling a federal judge his motive was anger over his own severe back pain and his belief that the health insurance system worked against patients. Mangione saying this quote, "I've been emailed UnitedHealthcare leadership posing as an investor at a firm. Unlike my previous interactions with insurers, I received an immediate response within an hour."
8: Mangione using a 3D printer, he said, to manufacture components for the firearm allegedly used in the killing. Lawyers for accused killer Alec Murdoch say they are introducing new evidence in a retrial for the murder of his wife and son. Fox's Jonathan Sary in Lexington, South Carolina.
17: Alec Murdaugh wore civilian clothes in court for the first time since his 2023 conviction for the murders of his wife Maggie and son Paul 2 years before. Still likely to spend the rest of his life in prison after pleading guilty to millions of dollars in state and federal financial crimes, Murdaugh hopes to at least partially clear his name in a new murder trial next April. The judge granted a defense request for an independent lab to analyze evidence found under Maggie Murdaugh's fingernails, shown to include trace amounts of DNA from an unknown male. Prosecutors threw water on defense efforts to explore whether shell casings at the Murdaugh family crime scene were connected to a 300 blackout rifle used in a murder in another town.
8: The judge okaying a defense request to move the location of the trial, but has not yet actually picked the new locale. I'm Paul Stevens. This is Fox News.
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14: Now, WRGA, local weather.
19: A heat advisory is in effect until 8 p.m. on Sunday. Very hot and humid if you're going to be out this weekend. The high today near 95. The heat index may soar to 107, factoring the humidity. There'll be a slight chance for a thunderstorm this afternoon, otherwise a mix of clouds and sun. Partly cloudy tonight with a low in the mid-70s. A sunny and hot Sunday with a high of 97. Even hotter to begin the week Monday with sunshine at a high of 99. I'm Jeff Marr from the Weather Channel.
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0: I have a local city councilman that has this saying, woke one was crazy.
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4: 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And so is the countdown. 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
2: All right, thanks, Scott Shannon. 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You know, I will tell you, one of the saddest things that you get to see in life is addiction. I learned a lot about addiction when I was 17 years old. I was working in a bar when I was 12. I've told the story a million times. They're like, I know some of you are saying, don't tell it again. Linda's rolling her eyes right now. I was a dishwasher every Friday, Saturday, Sunday night till 2 a.m. in the morning. At 13, I was a cook. Later, I became a busboy waiter. 17, I was a bartender. And I learned a lot about addiction. You know, in the case of alcohol addiction and alcoholism, it's so weird because every individual, like your own DNA and your own fingerprint, has their number. What is a number? Well, for some people, if they have one drink, it's too much for them. Some people can't drink. They don't metabolize it. It alters their personality immediately. And it just brings the absolute worst out of them. For some people, they have one drink and they're like acting like, woo. That's kind of like Linda. Is that you, Linda? Which one are you? Some people
3: have two drinks. I am not a sissy drinker. That is fake news. I do not go woo.
2: Two or three. But once, for example, and this is, I'm using stereotypes, which I don't like to use, but there is something I observed. For example, men, when they drink too much, either get into, I love you, bro. I love you, but you're my best friend, or they want to fight somebody. And they want to flirt with anybody at the bar, even if a woman's with her married husband. It's insane. Women tend to become a little more flirtatious, but I've seen women fighting each other too. So there is some commonality there. Now we're not even talking about as bad as that is, and that's bad. There are all these other addictions on top of it. And, you know, and then you look at countries that are targeting our youth with all of these drugs. You know, fentanyl, you know, 3 grains of salt can kill fentanyl, but the size of 3 grains of salt can kill a 250-pound man. That's insane. Or you look at opioid addiction, heroin addiction, then you have prescription drug addiction, which is just out of control. We are an overprescribed society, period. End of sentence. There's no other way to put it. You know, Robert Kennedy Jr. Discussed the Trump administration fight to end homelessness and drug addiction. He himself went through years of this. I had a long talk with him, a personal talk. I wouldn't disclose the contents of it. And when you're in the throes of addiction, it is almost, for the person, impossible to get out of it. It's hard to explain, but here's what he said.
4: President Trump made this mission a national priority through the Great American Recovery. His leadership has made it possible for us to break down silos across the federal government, demand accountability for results, and put recovery at the center of our response to addiction and homelessness. We are directing federal resources towards programs that deliver lasting results, not programs that perpetuate cycles of detox, relapse, and reentry into care. And we're already seeing progress. In fact, new provisional data that was released today show that overdose deaths have dropped by more than 12% over the last 12 months. That means nearly 10,000 more Americans alive.

0: today who would otherwise not be alive. Those numbers underscore what President Trump has made clear. When we put recovery first and demand results, we save lives.
1: All right, joining us now is the director of the White House Office of National Drug Policy, a longtime friend of this program, often referred to, by the way, as the drug czar. Now, Sarah Carter is with us, and she has done so much work for this program and for Hannity, the TV show, in terms of going down to the border, dealing with illegal immigration and the drug smugglers and the cartels, and she's seen it up close and personal. I had the same experience when I used to go down to the border 12, 14, 15 times, been in a drug warehouse. Floor to ceiling, the biggest warehouse you've ever seen with a stench you can't take. And, you know, this is all drugs confiscated, you know, not counting all the drugs that get through and the unbelievable ways that people smuggle drugs into this country. We're poisoning our children and it's just terrible. Anyway, Sarah Carter, we miss you. I'm glad you're the drug czar. I can't think of a better person for this job. Tell us how it's going.
2: It's been going great, Sean. I'm here in San Diego. I was with Secretary Kennedy here, as well as Secretary Scott Turner, where our office, the Office of National Drug Control Policy, often, yes, referred to as the drug czar, re-released our best practices toolkit. What it is a treatment-first way of handling homelessness and drug addiction in the United States. It's not about housing first. Secretary Turner, Secretary Kennedy have been very clear. We are done with waste, fraud, and abuse. And what we want at ONDCP, what we want is for people to live. Every human being counts. We're not going to lock them up in some motel, give them housing without treatment. We want them to have treatment first, and we want rules that protect children as well. I'm here in San Diego, and I was speaking to folks out here, and I went around this beautiful city, absolutely stunning city. And then one area of the city, you can just see the addiction, these old methods of harm reduction where people are in the streets and they've got needles in their arms and they're, you know, smoking crack, they're using meth, they are shooting up heroin with fentanyl, and the horrors of seeing that and then realizing that amongst those people that are on the streets, the adults, are children as well. So we need to, you know, this needs to be all inclusive. We need to protect our children. Secretary Kennedy and I and Secretary Turner have now a roadmap and guidelines that are going to go across the United States to rescue missions across our country and treatment centers, whether they're faith-based or non-faith-based, but we're bringing faith into the equation. We are reaching out to our faith-based communities as well and saying, here, this is a way to address homelessness and addiction through treatment first. Let's do it. I just returned from Colombia. I got to tell you, President Trump has been absolutely amazing. His policies and this administration, our friendships, our connections, and what we're doing. We were in Colombia for the inauguration. I was with Attorney General Blanche, as well as the head of DEA, Administrator Terry Cole. And we were there watching this great moment, a shift in geopolitically in our hemisphere, where we now have the Tiger, El Tigre, President de la Espria in office, and he's going to be working very closely with us in eradicating coca and going after the cartels. I leave today for Argentina, where we will be holding the International Drug Enforcement Conference with nations from all over the Western Hem in Argentina, in Buenos Aires, to discuss the best way to go after the cartels and after adversaries that are poisoning and targeting our children. This is nonstop. President Trump has given us a mission, and we are working to save lives in the United States and stop the bad guys from bringing the bad stuff in. And to know that in some cases, federal tax dollars actually went these harm, so-called harm reduction programs, where, you know, they're passing out, you know, foil so that they can utilize that for their drug paraphernalia, where they're allowing people to shoot up. And they give them housing, but there's no treatment. There's no help. There's no, you know, there's no guidance to recovery or living a better life. But instead, they're kept in like the shackles of their addiction and inside these horrific, you know, motels and decrepit buildings where these are lost and forgotten souls. And right now on the streets, you're absolutely right. These hot shots, or we have at least at ONDCP now with our wastewater testing and working as a whole of government with the CDC for the first time, because of the testing that we are doing on wastewater, we were able to see metatomidine, which is known as rhinoceros tranquilizer, out on the streets. I mean, think about this. It's 100 to 300 times more potent than xylazine. And it was out on the streets and it was killing our citizens. And we need a change in culture, a change in the way we think about ourselves and the way we treat drug use and drug addiction. And we need to tell our kids, you are worth more than this. You can have anything in your life. Just do not be shackled down by, you know, experimentation and drugs. This isn't a rite of passage. This can actually kill you. And we have enemies of our state that are out there and that are targeting our country and that are targeting our citizens. I always call this, you know, and I've said it before, Sean, this is irregular warfare against us. When you think about the type of fentanyl, the type of precursors that have been, you know, just basically smuggled into our country and how they have affected our nation, it is very real. I think now is the time that we wake up and together as a nation, we fight back on multiple levels, both inside the United States and outside the United States. And that's what President Trump has allowed us to do. And I mean, I feel grateful to be with people that care so much that they are willing to do everything to save lives and to save future generations of Americans. And that's what we're doing with this treatment first approach. It doesn't mean we don't want to give people housing.
1: All right, quick break. Right back. More with Sarah Carter, our drug czar, the director of the White House Office of National Drug Control Policy. On the other side, we'll also get your calls in. Bruce Blakeman, New York gubernatorial candidate, will join us. The president is going to New York and Nassau County tomorrow. There's one poll that shows it a 4-point race. Also, what the hell happened in Wisconsin? Even Frank Luntz said, you know, the polling that's taking place is so disgusting it should end. It is hurting our electoral process. We'll get Scott Walker's take on that coming up as well as we continue. And your calls, 800-941-SHAWN.
3: 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How many liberals does it take to make a common sense statement? 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

0: the pain of losing him. We are grateful that the federal justice system has held the person responsible for this heinous act accountable.
1: Fox's Chan Lee Painter. The Trump White House asking the Supreme Court to allow continued construction of the White House ballroom after a lower court halted that project.
2: The president's solicitor general argues the injunction issued by the lower court is extraordinary and unlawful as it halts construction on an integrated military complex, including a secure ballroom space vitally required by national security.
1: Fox's Jared Halpern. 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
12: All right, our final moments with our nation's drug czar, the director of the White House Office of National Drug Control Policy, Sarah Carter, our old friend, is with us.
13: Let me ask you, though, Sarah, what about the recidivism rate? I know people that have been in and out of rehab, you know, 10 times before either they get off it or die, because that's basically that's your choice. You either give up your addiction or the odds are high that you're going to die from some drug-related complication, overdose, whatever it happens to be.
14: Yeah, Sean, you're absolutely right. And that's the tragedy, right? That's why primary prevention has to be number one. We have to reach our children. We have to reach them, as Dr. Levin, our office, always says, before they jump in the river, before they put their toes in the river, before they start experimenting with these drugs. Because nothing good comes from it. You gave a great analogy, you know, with alcoholism, which is very deadly for some people, destroys families, destroys lives. You know, when you have those receptors, when you become addicted and you're unable to unleash yourself from those shackles, it becomes very, very difficult. It's a long process. Sometimes it takes multiple times sometimes I've heard 5, 6, 7, 8 times going into rehab before people let it go. And if they don't let it go, you know, the choices are very, very narrow. And a lot of times it ends in death. And that's the tragedy. So we want to get the word out. We want to be there. This is why, you know, it's generational as well. We want to get families off of our streets. We want to protect children. We are a nation that is both tough but is caring. And we are doing this so that we can actually save lives. We talk about housing first in the past. You know, that didn't work. The recidivism rate was

0: through the roof. And a lot of addicts who have recovered have said to us, and these are personal testimonies, that they couldn't even believe coming to California, you know, that they would get keys to an apartment, to a motel room where they could actually, you know, they didn't have to pay for it. They could go in and then they could just use drugs. And a lot of the people that were using with them would die. But there was no follow through. There was no oversight. It was like wasted taxpayer dollars leading to the deaths of Americans. That is not going to happen anymore in the United States. Not if we have anything to say about it. We're making sure that we give a roadmap to do things the right way. And well, Secretary Turner said we're pulling the money so that the fraud stops.
1: Sarah, you were made for this job. Our drugs are, she is the director of the White House Office of National Drug Control Policy. Keep up the great work, Sarah. I'd like to save lives. I put a high price on human life, and you do too. Keep it up. We appreciate it. Update us often. 800-941-SHAWN if you want to be a part of the program. Though the headlines changed, unfortunately, the threats facing Israel, that remains. People that are sworn to Israel's destruction. And it's sad. What has happened is, you know, the headlines move on, but all the densely populated areas that were hit with these ballistic missiles, either from the Iranians themselves or their proxies, well, those homes are gone. People are homeless. People need bare necessities, humanitarian assistance. 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It's PrayIFCJ.org. 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
4: ABC News, I'm Chuck Sievertson. Tropical storm Lala expected today to hit Hawaii as a hurricane. In Hilo, Hawaii, ABC's Melissa Adan.
5: Now, there's also the question of Kilauea, the massive volcano erupting here. Some studies suggest volcanic gases can make storms produce more lightning. But when we're talking about more than 2 feet of rain falling on these massive volcanoes and mountains, the biggest threat will be mudslides.
4: Flooding in Ohio, Illinois, and Indiana. ABC News forecaster Samara Theodore.
6: The days-long storm bringing more than 10 inches to some areas.
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6: This neighborhood near the White River evacuating. The river expected to crest today.
4: Rescuers breaking through earthquake rubble. A magnitude 7.7 quake struck off the coast of Indonesia today, then another 6.9 quake hit. Officials say at least 38 dead. Five people shot and wounded early today at Virginia State University. School says one person's critical. This is ABC News. A Ukraine air attack inside Russia hit a rocket technology and electronics complex. Ukraine President Zelensky says the need for peace has to be felt in Russia. A mistake that could have led to a mid-air disaster over Arizona yesterday morning was caught by an alert air traffic controller. Two American Airlines planes, one arriving, the other departing, had the same call numbers. He radioed instructions to each pilot to 2482 departure and 2482 arrival. All caught by ATC.com.
8: That's the first time I've been working air traffic for 25 years. I've never seen two aircraft pretty much merge with the same call sign. That's pretty incredible.
9: Yeah, we're going to say good job. You know, I've been flying a lot less than that. I've never seen that either, so nice work.
4: FAA is investigating. A Picasso etching stolen from a Milwaukee art gallery in 2018 has been found by a landlord cleaning out a vacant apartment. Police investigating. Chuck Sievertson, ABC News.
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16: So dairy-free milks, or plant-based milks as we like to refer to them, have been declining for several years, down 5% in the last year.
12: That's Melissa Altobelli, Senior Vice President at the research firm Circana, who says instead many of us are switching back to dairy milk.
16: Some consumers are disappointed with the price, taste, and heavy processing of plant-based milk, and it's lower in protein comparatively.
12: That's good news for the $18 billion refrigerated dairy milk industry, which had seen sales declining for a decade. But health-conscious consumers are coming back.
16: They're seeking more protein and fiber, less sugar and carbs.
12: And dairy milk, whether low-fat, 1%, 2%, or whole, fits that bill. 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
20: A heat advisory is in effect until 8 p.m. on Sunday. Very hot and humid if you're going to be out this weekend. The high today near 95. The heat index may soar to 107, factoring the humidity. There'll be a slight chance for a thunderstorm this afternoon. Otherwise, a mix of clouds and sun. Partly cloudy tonight with a low in the mid-70s. A sunny and hot Sunday with a high of 97. Even hotter to begin the week Monday with sunshine at a high of 99. I'm Jeff Marr from the Weather Channel.
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1: 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You know, it was kind of like a really weird thing. I happen to like our my county executive. You know, I left New York now years ago, and I got a list from lawyers and accountants. Do you realize there are now entire industries that have been built up around how to successfully leave blue states where they can't put their tentacles into you because they're more, for example, New York State tax agents in my free state of Florida than there are in New York? I mean, and when so I hired accountants and I hired a law firm, and they came up with a list. There's nearly 100 items of things I had to do to completely cut myself off of from New York, including don't go there ever, pretty much. And, you know, I went once or twice to visit family. I'd rather pay their plane ticket. They'd rather come to Florida anyway. Number one. And then all the things you have to do to establish domicile, residency in the free state of Florida. And there's a ton of stuff. But one of the things they made you do is like, well, if you keep your house, they'll try and argue that is really where your heart is. You know, everyone believes this stupidity of 6 months and a day. That's not how those people work. And I know I've talked to too many people. They put them through hell. And it's just unbelievable. And it just, you know, they push people out, then people leave. I mean, they basically, Kathy Hochul, I want to just remind you what she said and then what Andrew Cuomo said. You know, Kathy Hochul said to President Trump and Lee Zeldin, get the hell out of town. Go down to Florida where you belong. Here's what she said.
0: And we're here to say that the era of Trump and Zeldin and Molinaro, just jump on a bus and head down to Florida where you belong, okay? Get out of town. Get out of town.
3: Their problem is not me and the Democrats. Their problem is themselves. Who are they? Are they these extreme conservatives who are right to life, a pro-assault weapon, anti-gay? Is that who they are? Because if that's who they are, and if they are the extreme conservatives, they have no place in the state of New York. Because that's not who New Yorkers are.
1: I did like my county executive. He's now running for governor, Bruce Blakeman. Now, Kathy Hochul also this week, you know, tried to use the Statue of Liberty in her argument to protect illegal immigrants, and then signed one of the most comprehensive laws to rein in ICE in the entire country. Let me play both of those for you.
0: The Statue of Liberty stands tall in our harbor. For generations, she's had a simple message. Bring me your tired, your poor, your huddled masses yearning to be free. And despite the utter lack of humanity and compassion coming out of Washington, that message still means something here in New York. It means that in this state, we treat all people with dignity and decency, regardless of how they got here. And that's one of the reasons I'm proud that we signed one of the most comprehensive laws to rein in ICE in the entire country. It prohibits law enforcement agencies from having formal agreements with ICE. That means unless a crime has been committed, ICE cannot use local cops, their jails, their technology, to use local cops for civil immigration enforcement.
1: All right, joining us now, he was a great county executive, and I had to sell my house, you know, which I happen to like it. I would have kept it maybe as a vacation home if I could afford it. I don't know. I didn't have a choice. The lawyer's accountant said don't do it. Anyway, Bruce Blakeman is with us. He's done a great job as county executive, and the people love him in Nassau County. By the way, if you look at a map of New York, it's all red, except you got these five little boroughs that are, you know, densely populated areas, including Zoran, Marxist, Commie, Mamdani's, New York City, etc. Bruce, good to talk to you, my friend. How are you?
22: I'm doing great, Sean, and we miss you very much.
1: You know, you're very kind. You know, it's funny. I had Comrade de Blasio on at my podcast, and I said, you didn't really mean it when you said you wish I didn't leave. He said, I actually did. Chuck Schumer said the same thing to me. I'm like, well, you chased me out. I had two governors in a row saying they don't want me to live there.
22: Well, Sean, when high net worth individuals leave our state, It hurts the carpenters, the electricians, the plumbers, the waiter, the waitress, the bartender. And by New York frowning on you coming back to New York is so stupid, because if you stayed in your second home, you would be creating economic opportunity. You'd be creating jobs. If you came in to visit, to go to a hotel, you'd be patronizing a hotel, restaurants. People in the Democratic Party, especially the DSA, which, as you said, they're a bunch of commies and they're anti-American, they don't understand that it's economic activity that makes it more affordable for people, because it puts more money in their pocket. So make choices on how they want to spend their money, rather than Kathy Hochul and Zohran Mamdani.
1: You know, I still stay in touch. I used to go to, you know, restaurants on a regular basis, Chris and Tony's in Syosset, a Rothman Steakhouse. I used to go there. I'm still in touch with the people that own it and the people that that wait tables there. They all became friends of mine. And they're like, you know, they see more and more of this, that people, regular customers, are leaving. And it upsets them and it hurts their way of life. The people, you know, that I would that work for me, you know, whether they were landscapers or whatever it happened to be, I stay in touch with them all. I mean, it's just in that sense, it's sad. Now, I do like Florida better. I'm not going to lie, because I like being around the water, but I was on the water there. It's just, you know, they're doing everything possible. Look what Mamdani did to Ken Griffin. What was your thoughts on that? And now he's doxing everybody that owns a home that he claimed, even though he's wrong half the time, a judge stopped it, that it's not their full-time residence.
22: Well, not only does it kill jobs, and not only is it bad for the economy, but what Zohran Mamdani has been doing is anti-American. This guy does not believe in American values. This is a guy who believes in collectivism, which is another word for communism. This is a guy that on July 4th didn't have one good thing to say about America on the 250th anniversary of the greatest nation in the world that's created more prosperity for people and more freedom for people than any other form of government. This is a guy that's an anti-Semite, he's anti-Christian, and he's anti-American.
1: You know, I'm very fond of Lee Zeldin, and Lee Zeldin in the last election outperformed all of my expectations because of mass migration. I really do believe what I said is true. I think you are the last great final hope for New York State. Am I wrong?
22: I wake up every morning with that burden on my shoulders, and I know that I'm running for the right reasons to save our state. We're in a death spiral now, Sean. The highest tax state in America. We're 50th in economic outlook. Our electric bills are 70% higher than the national average. People are suffering in the state. They're miserable under Kathy Hochul. She spent $8 billion of our tax money on illegal migrants who weren't New Yorkers. They're not Americans. They didn't earn a thing. They get more than New Yorkers get. It's absolutely insane. And each and every day, I have a Democrat that comes up to me and says, I'm a lifelong Democrat. I've never voted Republican before in my life. I'm voting for you, and I'm voting Republican this year because our party is crazy. This is not the party of Mario Cuomo. This is not the party of you, Kerry. This is not the party of Daniel Patrick Moynihan. It's not even the party of Bill Clinton. Because you know what the difference is, Sean? While we may have had political differences with people in the Democratic Party, you and I, we knew all along that they loved America, that we had differences, but they loved America. This DSA, Kathy Hochul, Zohran Mamdani, they hate America. And that's the most troubling thing. And I'm running for our kids and our grandkids to save our state and pull it out of that death spiral that Kathy Hochul has us in, so that we can create prosperity, cut taxes, cut electric bills, give people more freedom, and have safer communities, because they don't even respect our law enforcement.
1: Well, we're going to follow this race closely. All our prayers are with you, and I mean this sincerely. I have a lot of friends in New York, and I know you'd crush it. I know you'd do a great job, and I'm really, really pulling for you in this campaign. Bruce Blakeman, New York gubernatorial candidate, we really appreciate what you're doing. Keep working hard. Oh, and you have President Trump coming tomorrow, right?
22: President Trump's coming tomorrow. He's going to visit all of our law enforcement facilities, which are some of the best in the world. And we're just honored to have him there. He's coming to pay his respect to all the men and women of law enforcement and volunteer firefighters and first responders. So we're really proud of that. And I know he's your good buddy, and we will certainly pass on your good greetings. And, Sean, we love what you're doing. We love you. We miss you. When I'm governor, you'll come back here. Nobody will harass you. May God bless you, and may God bless America.
1: I really appreciate you, Bruce Blakeman. Please, if you're in New York, save your state. Bruce will transform New York in ways you can't imagine. All right, quick break. When we come back, we'll take a call. Then at the top of the hour, we'll find out how are the polls so wrong in Wisconsin. Former Governor Scott Walker will join us. Then a lot more of your calls coming up, 800-941-SEAN, if you want to be a part of the program. Linda, why does everyone want to talk about the dead body now? Oh, my goodness, touching dead bodies. What have you done to me? Quick break, right back. We'll continue.
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23: Here's on Paul Stevens. Luigi Mangione pleading guilty Friday to killing UnitedHealthcare CEO Brian Thompson's. Thompson's family saying in part, quote,
24: "Today's guilty plea marks an important step towards justice for Brian and for our family. While nothing will ease the pain of losing him, we are grateful that the federal justice system has held the person responsible for this heinous act accountable."
23: Fox's Chan Lee Painter. The Trump White House asking the Supreme Court to allow continued construction of the White House ballroom after a lower court halted that project.
25: The president's solicitor general argues the injunction issued by the lower court is extraordinary and unlawful as it halts construction on an integrated military complex, including a secure ballroom space vitally required by national security.
23: Fox's Jared Halpern. 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
20: A heat advisory is in effect until 8 p.m. on Sunday. Very hot and humid if you're going to be out this weekend. The high today near 95. The heat index may soar to 107, factoring the humidity. There'll be a slight chance for a thunderstorm this afternoon. Otherwise, a mix of clouds and sun. Partly cloudy tonight with a low in the mid-70s. A sunny and hot Sunday with a high of 97. Even hotter to begin the week Monday with sunshine at a high of 99. I'm Jeff Marr from the Weather Channel.
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0: All right, let's get to a couple of calls. Cheryl is in Tennessee. Hello, Cheryl. How are you?
1: Hi, Sean. I'm great. How are you?
0: I'm good. Glad you called.
1: Thank you. I'm glad you took my call. I just wanted to come back to something you were talking about yesterday about touching a lifeless body and why people would.
0: Oh, my word. Is this what you want to talk about? Because Linda touches dead bodies like at a wake? You don't think that's weird?
1: No, I don't. And the reason I'm calling is to give you some insight so maybe you could understand why some people do. My husband was taken from me suddenly and unexpectedly, and the opportunity to speak to him was taken in a moment. And I would have crawled up in his casket and laid with him as long as they allowed me to, if I could have, because I knew as soon as they closed it, I would never see him again this side of heaven. I have no problem touching my loved one, even though I know his spirit isn't there, but that's the last representation physically of a man I spent 30 years with, and absolutely I would touch him. I caressed him, I kissed him, and I held his hand.
0: I don't know. I mean, you know, you're making me feel terrible now that I said all that. What you're describing is a deep abiding love that couples, I wish every couple had. And okay, I make an exception for you. I understand. I'm so sorry for your loss, by the way.
1: Thank you.
0: But Linda, like, touches every dead body. It doesn't have to be the husband that she just adored.
1: Yeah.
0: But you're giving me a different perspective. In your case, I don't have a problem with it. In Linda's case, I have a ton of problems with it.
1: I'm feeling you may touch Angelie even though she's not there. I could be wrong.
0: I'm not. No. You're making me open my mind and rethink it, but honestly, I want to be remembered as I am. I don't want to be remembered in a coffin and people staring at me. But Cheryl, God bless you. I'm sorry about your loss. Your husband sounds like a wonderful man, and you sound like you had a beautiful, beautiful marriage. I'm so happy for you. All right, 800-941-SEAN. You want to be a part of the program? Well, now I feel horrible, Linda. But
2: I mean, listen, I think he handled that very well.
0: I'm sorry. I mean, if it was Anthony in your case, I mean, I love Anthony. He's such a good guy. He's an awesome guy.
2: But would you touch his hand in the casket?
0: I wouldn't know, but you do it. It wouldn't freak me out as much as...
2: You're like, absolutely not.
0: No.
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0: I know the headlines change, the threats facing Israel and their survival, that does remain. 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
12: Battle over the Strait. I'm Angelo Bavaro, Fox News. Iranian officials are pushing back on comments made by President Trump Friday that the U.S. could make the Strait of Hormuz its territory after the war.
13: In that same speech, the president also addressed the economic pain that many Americans are feeling as a result of this war, and he promised it will be worth it.
14: For you to pay a tiny little bit more for your gasoline, just remember, you're doing it so that a very evil country cannot have a country. Really, it's the number one state sponsor of terror in the world. They have no leadership.
13: The Iranian leadership has been largely speaking with one voice, saying they control it and that no ships should pass without their prior approval. Iran's deputy foreign minister, the latest to weigh in via X, saying, quote, "The Strait of Hormuz cannot be seized by tweet, nor by aircraft carrier, nor by issuing an order."
12: Fox's Jonathan Hunt. Luigi Mangione pleaded guilty to federal stalking charges Friday and admitted to killing UnitedHealthcare CEO Brian Thompson.
15: Mangione telling a federal judge this, quote, "Before traveling to New York, I used a 3D printer to make part of a gun. On the morning of December 4th, 2024, I shot Mr. Thompson in Manhattan and he died. I knew what I was doing was illegal." Mangione also admitted he emailed UnitedHealthcare's leadership posing as an investor, tricking them into sharing the location of its investor conference in New York City. And as Mangione confessed, Brian Thompson's wife took deep breaths. She wiped away tears. The grieving family, that includes two sons, said this in a statement, quote, "Today's guilty plea marks an important step towards justice for Brian and for our family. While nothing will ease the pain of losing him, we are grateful that the federal justice system has held the person responsible for this heinous act accountable."
12: That is Fox's Chanley Painter. Sentencing is set for December 18th. 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
12: A Kentucky woman is facing federal charges after she allegedly vandalized the World War II memorial at the National Mall in D.C.
27: This brazen act of vandalism took place in broad daylight. Witnesses snapped photos as it was happening. And D.C. U.S. Attorney Jeanine Pirro announced the arrest of 41-year-old Melissa Ferris, a Kentucky woman accused of pouring bubble soap into the World War II memorial's center fountain and then spray painting the words, quote, "clean hands, dirty money" on a balcony. This photo appears to catch Ferris Harris in the act, and she reportedly admitted the act on social media. President Trump posting on Truth Social, quote, "There can be no greater insult to those American heroes who died in World War II. Where did these animals come from?"
12: Fox's Anita Vogel. Harris will remain in federal custody pending her next hearing. She's facing two charges, both carrying a potential of up to 10 years behind bars. Tropical storm Lala is bearing down on the Big Island of Hawaii. Fox Weather's Mike Seidel.
1: Ahead of it, hurricane warnings have been hoisted. We look for the worst of the weather on Saturday with a potential landfall late Saturday afternoon on the southern tip of the Big Island. We'll see if that happens. Meanwhile, the Hurricane Center is officially forecasting it to become a minimal Category 1 hurricane by that time. Whether it does or not, the impacts are the same. 75-mile-an-hour wind gusts will knock out power. Rainfall totals down in Hilo, 8 to 12 inches. How about up on the mountainsides and hilltops? Up to 20-plus inches of rainfall, mudslides and flash flooding a given. In Wanaku, Hawaii, I'm meteorologist Mike Seidel, Fox Weather.
12: A lockdown at Virginia State University has been lifted after officers responded to a shooting earlier this morning. Five people were taken to hospitals, one in critical condition. The other four suffered non-life-threatening injuries. The university said that shooting involves multiple suspects. I'm Angelo Bavaro, and this is Fox News.
2: This is a Bloomberg Money Minute. For some consumers, back-to-school shopping is already underway. Tanger, known for its off-price shopping centers, is seeing stronger foot traffic and sales thanks in part to early back-to-school shoppers and FIFA World Cup-related spending. The company just raised its outlook for a second time this year. CEO Stephen Yaloff on Bloomberg TV.
5: The old narrative on outlets was, it was a specific shopping trip that maybe you made once a season.
2: Yaloff says consumer habits surrounding outlet shopping have shifted.
5: The population shift has brought more people, permanent population, to the markets where we have shopping centers. And in response to that, we've been re-merchandising these centers. We've been adding more food and beverage, more entertainment, things that are going to draw the customer, going to hold the customer, and ultimately get that multiple visit.
2: When asked what he's hearing from Tanger's tenants, given a backdrop of headwinds like rising oil prices and lower savings rates, the CEO says he thinks retailers will respond with better value. Gina Cervetti, Bloomberg Radio.
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21: A heat advisory is in effect until 8 p.m. on Sunday evening. Hot and humid for the rest of this afternoon with a slight chance for a thunderstorm. Otherwise, a mix of clouds and sun with a high near 95 and a heat index as high as 107. Partly cloudy tonight with a low in the mid-70s. Sunny and hot for Sunday with a high of 97 and a heat index around 105. Even hotter on Monday with plenty of sun and high soaring to 99. I'm Jeff Marr from the Weather Channel.
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23: Pro Show. Jerry Reynolds, the car pro, was in the auto industry for over 35 years. 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His co-host, Todd Chambliss, just became a member of Applebee's Hall of Fame for finishing off 84 chicken nuggets without using a dipping sauce. 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
24: 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Just tell me what you're thinking about doing. I'll tell you if I think that's a good idea. Maybe I got a better idea, or at least something for you to consider. And this doesn't cost you a penny. And I've been helping people on the air now for almost 25 years. The old Roadmaster.
0: Yes.
24: At least for now.
0: Well, for now. And we talked about this on the Dallas show just a little while ago. I guess you were in the midst of trying to figure out a contest to rename the Roadmaster.
24: Yes.
0: You mentioned this before, but I guess you're having to deal with behind-the-scenes stuff.
24: I'm to deal with regulations.
0: Yeah. They've known to be regulations just to rename somebody on a radio show.
24: Well, you wouldn't think so, but I'm coming up with a really nice prize for somebody that's going to name you.
0: Will I get a nice prize for being renamed?
24: No, you'll get no.
0: No. I had a feeling that was going to be your answer. That's all right, though. I'll have a new name. That's my prize, right?
24: You can get a prize for being in the top 10 of the most clicked on items in yesterday's free newsletter.
0: Yeah, that was a bad week.
24: You just barely squeaked in to the 10th spot.
0: You know, I used to aspire to higher things, and now I'm just lucky to get in the top 10.
24: Yeah, yeah. And to be honest, we've got a lot of new stations that are part of the show, and we have a little impromptu contest every week.
0: Yeah.
24: I submit a video of the week, Todd submits a video of the week, and we see who gets the most clicks.
0: Yeah, a little bragging rights thing.
24: Of the Friday newsletter.
0: Yeah.
24: I generally win.
0: You generally do. There have been a couple of weeks where you didn't, but I think you've done this a little longer. I think you sort of know what people really look for in a video like that. And I'm still trying to learn. I had a bit of a swing and a miss this week, but
24: that's okay.
0: It's all right. I'll try again next week.
24: Mine was number 3, behind a special report I did on the California Cars Act, which has taken effect October the 1st. And if you don't live in California, you think to yourself, well, why would I care? Well, because we're going to see similar legislation, I predict, in all the states at some point. And the feds tried to do this. The Federal Trade Commission came up with they also called it a CARS Act, which generally, it affects car dealers and what they can do and truth in advertising and all the things that I am in favor of. And California got it done, and that law is fixing to take effect. So I got a feeling everybody else is going to do similar things. I'm sure some of it will change. But overall, the main thing for me is, if you see a price online, you should be able to buy a car for that price.
0: I agree.
24: Not counting the tax, title, and license, because the dealers don't keep any of that money. But

0: if a dealer says you can buy a new Chevy Silverado for $59,500 and tells you all about it and gives you the equipment and things, you ought to be able to buy it for $59,500. And that's not been the case. So there you go. And to the phones we go. Robert in Jacksonville, Texas. Welcome to the Car Pro Show. Hello, Robert. What can I help you with?
1: Well, I have a question. I have
0: Oh, Robert, we have got a horrible connection. Doggone it. I want to help you, so don't hang up, but we're going to put you on hold and hope that you get into a better cell place.
2: And then
0: we'll be back to you here in just a few minutes. I promise you that. This week, I have been driving a 2026 Ford Expedition Max King Ranch.
2: A monster.
0: It's long. It is. It's big, but it is nice. Boy, the King Ranch. The King Ranch package is just outstanding. It's just beautiful inside. Pricey thing that I've got here for you this week. Window sticker price on this one. Now it's loaded. It's got everything in the world you can put on one. And again, it's the top of the line King Ranch. $99,350.
2: Ooh,
0: almost breaking that $10,000 mark.
2: I think you mentioned on the earlier show when you were working in the, you were a dealer, you never thought you'd see an SUV from Ford that's $100,000.
0: And nor did I think I'd ever see a pickup that was $100,000.
2: Yeah, that's true.
0: But we're seeing those too.
2: Yeah.
0: And one thing, this doggone Expedition now, bear in mind it's big. So the top is long, okay? And this is the max. This is the long wheelbase. So it's got a ton of cargo area behind the third row seat. But it's got a two-tone, it's a two-tone paint scheme. So it's a lighter colored bottom, and then it's got a black roof, which isn't the smartest thing in the world in Texas anyway.
2: No.
0: But it's got a black roof. The charge on the window sticker for the black roof is $7,550. I almost fell out of my chair.
2: My gosh, nearly $8,000.
0: Oh, wow.
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8: Boss News on Angelo Bavaro. Iranian officials are pushing back on comments made by President Trump that the U.S. could make the Strait of Hormuz its territory.
9: Iran's deputy foreign minister, the latest to weigh in via X, saying, quote, the Strait of Hormuz cannot be seized by tweet, nor by aircraft carrier, nor by issuing an order.
8: Fox's Jonathan Hunt. President Trump highlighting dropping crime numbers during a trip to Long Island Friday.
10: According to the FBI's 2025 Uniform Crime Report, violent crime was down 9.3% from the previous year. Murder and non-negligent manslaughter was down 18.1%.
8: Fox's Anita Vogel. The National Hurricane Center expects Tropical Storm Lala to strengthen into a hurricane as it approaches Hawaii today ahead of a potentially rare landfall. 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
2: Yeah. It's not going to be as effective. Yeah.
0: Use CarPro, one word, all caps, when you check out to get the special deal.
2: Mm-hmm.
0: 800-926-7777 is the number. 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Because they're normally 100% full, but I've got one, 800-926-7777. That's the number that Ken in the Woodlands called. Ken, welcome to the show.
16: Thank you, Jerry. First-time caller.
0: Good to have you, man.
16: Good
0: deal. 800-926-7777.
2: Mm-hmm.
0: 800-926-7777 is the number. You can get a line right now if you call quick, because they're normally 100% full, but I've got one, 800-926-7777. That's the number that Ken in the Woodlands called. Ken, welcome to the show.
16: Thank you, Jerry. First-time caller.
0: Good to have you, man.
16: Love your show. Probably should have called you last year when I did this, but... enjoy the show. I'm a Subaru owner. We've owned six of them. I've been president of the SUVX at one time.
0: Yeah.
16: And wife has the Ascent, 2020 Ascent. And I had a 2015 Outback, had it for 10 years. And then last year, you know, my dealership, they just had a great deal because the 2026s were coming out.
0: Right.
16: and I bought a 2025, really cool looking. I used to have the Limited, but I got an Onyx, but it looks cool.

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It looks really neat. It's a neat car looking color, and all the guys like it. Anyway, I got a lease for the first time. I usually drive my cars 10 years. Got a lease for the first time, and I've been second guessing myself ever since then. Like, why did

0: What's that? Laramie Half Ton. It was a great deal. They had really good discounts, which is the only reason I traded my other one in at the time.
1: Yeah.
0: But this thing is nothing but a rolling computer. I've had a bunch of glitches with it. 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Anyway, I went to the customer care with RAM. They gave me a 5-year, $100,000 or 100,000-mile extended warranty. Right now, I've had the car for a year and a half, and I'm wondering whether I should just get rid of it while it gets good.
1: Boy, I wouldn't. I mean, I get the glitchy screen, and this is a problem for these. I've heard this one before. The good news is it's going to go out. And once it goes out, you can get it replaced. And they tell me that the replacements are doing well. They're not having the same problem. Especially with the warranty that they gave you for your trouble, I wouldn't get rid of the truck. I'd just hang in there until until it goes out and you can get it replaced. And I know it's a pain when it goes out. How long does it stay out when it goes out?
0: It's something that happens while I'm driving. So I'll turn it off, turn it on. Push a few buttons and I can get back to the right spot where the CarPlay will work.
1: Yeah.
0: Or whatever I want will work. And then everything's fine for a few hours and they can't seem to duplicate it at the dealership.
1: Oh, no, that's Murphy's Law. The cars will never act up when the dealer's got them. I would hang in there with it if it were me, Robert, but that's just me.
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3: ABC News, I'm Chuck Sievertson. Tropical storm Lala expected today to hit Hawaii as a Category 1 hurricane. 2 feet of rain could cause mudslides and flooding. Red Cross says it's mobilizing staff and volunteers in case evacuation shelters are needed. One location preparing, Inspire Church, Pastor Clint Chinnan.
4: We were able to provide beddings, food, shelter. Not just for our people, but for their pets.
3: Inches of rain leading to flooding in Ohio, Illinois, and Indiana, in Noblesville, Indiana.
5: Seems like every time it turns around, it's flooding down here.
3: Rescuers breaking through earthquake rubble. Off the coast of Indonesia today, magnitude 7.7 quake, and then another one, 6.9. At least 47 people dead. A campus shooting this morning. Virginia State University says a lockdown's lifted. Says outside the residence halls, police discovered 5 people shot, all in the hospital, 1 critical. More Ukraine missiles hit Russia. This is ABC News. Those shock gloves that could be issued to ICE agents are not new. They are in use in some law enforcement agencies.
6: There's no burn marks there's no darts to remove, and obviously there'd be no bullet holes. I mean, it just gains instant compliance, and there's no need for having EMS come or anything like that for a quick application like that. You get quick compliance, and it truly is an absolute de-escalation type tool.
3: Police Lieutenant Butch Gallion in Tennessee's Hawkins County says they've been used for years. For 2 days in November, the Kennedy Space Center's historic shuttle landing facility will be open to the public.
7: November 7th and November 8th, NASA's Kennedy Space Center will open what was the once restricted and certainly historic shuttle landing facility to the interested public and host this multi-day celebration featuring world-class air shows, tech demonstrations, space exhibits.
3: NASA Administrator Jared Isaacman says the public will see NASA tech up close. Chuck Sievertson, ABC News.
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14: So dairy-free milks, or plant-based milks as we like to refer to them, have been declining for several years. Down 5% in the last year.
10: That's Melissa Altobelli, Senior Vice President at the research firm Circana, who says instead many of us are switching back to dairy milk.
14: Some consumers are disappointed with the price, taste, and heavy processing of plant-based milk, and it's lower in protein comparatively.
10: That's good news for the $18 billion refrigerated dairy milk industry, which had seen sales declining for a decade. But health-conscious consumers are coming back.
14: They're seeking more protein and fiber, less sugar and carbs.
10: And dairy milk, whether low-fat, 1%, 2%, or whole, fits that bill. 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
20: A heat advisory is in effect until 8 p.m. on Sunday. Very hot and humid if you're going to be out this weekend. The high today near 95. The heat index may soar to 107, factoring the humidity. There'll be a slight chance for a thunderstorm this afternoon, otherwise a mix of clouds and sun. Partly cloudy tonight with a low in the mid-70s. A sunny and hot Sunday with a high of 97. Even hotter to begin the week Monday with sunshine at a high of 99. I'm Jeff Marr from the Weather Channel.
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21: And welcome back to the Car Pro Show. Jerry Reynolds, the Car Pro. Me, Todd Chambliss, the Roadmaster. This week's newsletter, quite a bit of good stuff in there. If you're not getting that newsletter, you probably should be. Every single Friday it is released, unless it's a holiday week, and then it's a little bit earlier in the week. This week, one of the most clicked items happens to be one of our Jerry Q&A questions that Jerry does every single week. It's played on over 300 radio stations all over the country. One question this week, how long do hybrid car batteries last? And I guess that's, people are like looking at hybrid, but they're hearing all this information on the internet and they're saying, well, is it worth me getting? Well, I doubt you're going to have to worry about it, because the quick answer, yes, it lasts for a long time.
1: Yeah, people have fear of hybrids, and there's no reason for that. Hybrids have been around. Toyota was the innovator of them. They've been around over 25 years. I still think they make the best one, but other car companies are coming on.
21: Mm-hmm.
1: Honda's doing a great job with hybrids right now. Kia and Hyundai getting big into hybrids. And, you know, it's a When the government tried to force electric cars down our throats and we pushed back and said, no, thank you, the automakers all started to follow suit with Toyota and say, wow, Toyota's the biggest car company in the world. They do a lot of things right. They're selling hybrids by the, you know, in big numbers. They're slowly evolving into an all-hybrid company. I mean, a lot of their vehicles today, you can only get in a hybrid. The Camry.
0: Yeah.
1: The number one selling vehicle in America, number one selling sedan in America for over 15 years, is all hybrid now. And the thing is, if you didn't know it was a hybrid, you would never know it by driving it.
0: No,
1: you can't tell.
0: Yeah.
1: You cannot tell. 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Steve, Beach City, Texas, in the Houston area. Welcome, Steve. How can I help you today?
2: Thank you. I'm looking for a half-ton 4x4 Super Crew truck.
1: Yeah.
2: I usually keep them for a very long time. I'm interested in better gas mileage. We go to Idaho often, so I need something that's – I'm looking for better mileage. 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What's your suggestion?
1: How many miles do you typically keep drive a truck, Steve?
2: I usually give it to a charity at the end of its life.
1: Okay, so a long time. I can certainly make the case for a diesel, a half ton, either a Chevy or a GMC. That engine has been fantastic, well over 300,000 miles. If you just do the general maintenance, and it will get better fuel economy. But, you know, you're paying for diesel fuel along the way, and you're paying for diesel emission fluid every 10,000 miles. So there are associated costs with it. If it were me, I can tell you, if I needed a new truck, and I've got a GMC, but if I went, we're going to go out today and buy myself a new pickup, I'd get the F-150 hybrid. The power boost has been exceptional. And, you know, if you get the right rear end ratio, that truck will get you 26, 27 miles to the gallon out on the highway if you hold the speed, you know, to 75. You start going over that, it's going to drop. But, you know, I think if I were going to do it, and you're kind of already have a tendency toward Ford already, that power boost engine is really great. And the, you know, being able to power other things from the truck, people who get that truck, they really don't think about that as much until they need it. And then they've got a power outage at the house, or, you know, they're end up doing a job somewhere and they need some power. This truck is spectacular for that. So go ahead.
2: Is it worth it to wait till Labor Day? I'm not in any rush to buy a truck. What's the best time of year to buy this?
1: You know, with a Ford, it's really March. That's when truck month is here. And that brings March and December for Fords are the best. If you were going to go with the Chevrolet, they do theirs in September. So you'd be coming up on that if you want to look at that Silverado diesel, which will get you 29 to 30 miles per gallon. It's just that extra dollar a gallon that you're going to pay that wipes out a lot of that savings. Now, I can make the case for the longevity, too. there's nothing else out there that'll do 350, maybe even 400,000 miles if you want it to, than the diesel. So from that standpoint, long range, you're going to end up okay. You're going to save money, but you're going to have to keep the truck a long time unless diesel prices come down, and they're going the opposite direction right now.
2: Right. Off topic a little bit, I've got a 2004 Excursion with a diesel engine.
1: Yeah.
2: It's got 430,000 miles on it. I was thinking about donating, but they've changed the rules on donations. You get what the charity puts it through the auction?
1: You get what it brings at auction. That's right. Not they used to just sort of give you a blank receipt and say, what do you think
2: it's a market price.
1: Yeah. What do you think it's worth? And you could write that down. But now it's you don't find out the amount until after the vehicle is sold. Now although that's a lot of miles, you'd be surprised.
2: Well, the engine was rebuilt at 360, and the interior and everything was redone at 360, so it's in pretty good shape, and I'm the original owner, so
1: you'd be better. You could. That's a vehicle that it would sell if you sell it yourself. You know, there's people looking for Excursions, believe it or not. I hear from people a lot that are saying, hey, if you hear anybody with an old Excursion, I'd love to have one. Okay. And even though
2: what do you think the value is, though?
1: Oh, I think even with that many miles with a new engine, I'd ask somewhere around $7,500 or best offer and see what you get.
2: Okay.
1: And that's going to be more than it's going to bring at the auction, I'll tell you that.
2: Right.
1: So
2: right.
1: You come out better.
2: I used to do it with the market value. It was reasonable, but now they've changed the rule. It's not reasonable to donate them.
1: That's exactly right. And the donation, the companies that do that, and there are a lot of good organizations that take cars that people donate to them, but they're way off with their people that are donating.
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26: Fox News, I'm Angelo Bavaro. Iranian officials are pushing back on comments made by President Trump that the U.S. could make the Strait of Hormuz its territory.
27: Iran's deputy foreign minister, the latest to weigh in via X, saying, quote, the Strait of Hormuz cannot be seized by tweet, nor by aircraft carrier, nor by issuing an order.
26: Fox's Jonathan Hunt.
3: President Trump highlighting dropping crime numbers during a trip to Long Island Friday.
5: According to the FBI's 2025 Uniform Crime Report, violent crime was down 9.3% from the previous year. Murder and non-negligent manslaughter was down 18.1%.
3: Fox's Anita Vogel. The National Hurricane Center expects Tropical Storm Lala to strengthen into a hurricane as it approaches Hawaii today ahead of a potentially rare landfall. 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
28: In this week's newsletter, there is a trend now that some of the luxury car buyers out there are looking at the marketplace and they're saying, am I getting the best bang for my buck for spending $80,000, $90,000, maybe $100,000 on a vehicle when I could go and get something that's loaded with a whole bunch of great accoutrements and all kinds of electronics and gadgets and get it for $20,000, $30,000? The headline, luxury car buyers trading down to mainstream models. And apparently, they're looking at the, these are the midsize and compact SUVs. They're not leaving new vehicles. They just want to get more stuff and not pay so much money for it, basically.
1: Well, yeah, I mean, 25% of auto buyers today are paying over $1,000 a month.
28: Yeah.
1: And yeah, some people are just balking at that, saying no.
28: I understand that.
1: No, I ain't doing that.
28: When you can get, well, I, my example, I had a Expedition, which back then was probably mid-70s or so, and for the same package, I was paying just right around, I think, upper 40s, lower 50s when I first got my first Telluride.
1: Yep.
28: And I'm on Telluride number two. I love Kia. I love Telluride, and it's loaded, and it's got everything I wanted it, and it's a lot less than a lot of other choices out there.
1: Yeah.
28: I can tell you.
1: And a 10-year, 100,000-mile warranty.
28: That's pretty good, too.
1: Mike, Rancho Palos Verdes, California, welcome to the Car Pro Show. Hello, Mike.
29: Good morning, Jerry and Todd.
1: Thank you, sir.
29: I have a 21 Palisade with 43,000 miles on it.
1: Yep.
29: It's currently at the dealers for the second time for no leaks and excessive oil burn.
1: Yep, that was a problem back then.
29: The mechanic this time is saying that it needs a new engine, but Hyundai won't let that happen until they try something with a combustion chamber. So at this point, I am concerned about the car. I don't know whether to get it fixed and keep it for the long haul, or with only 43,000 miles, I should get it fixed and trade it in for something else. So I wanted your thoughts.
1: Well, here's the thing. If they end up putting an engine in it, and they have, this problem was widespread enough and it's been going on long enough, the excessive oil usage, that they know if it's going, they know if it's going to need an engine or not, and they run it through a battery, a test to see. I'm sure you've been through some of that, and sounds like they want you to go through one more. If they determine that it needs an engine, the engine replacements are not having the same problem, and I've seen enough of these cases now to know that. So if you get a brand new engine, I mean, that's the car I want to keep, because it's just like, you know, you picked up 43,000 miles. So if so, the determining factor for me would be if they say no, we're not going to put an engine in it. We've fixed it, which won't be a permanent fix. Then I would trade it. But if they replace the engine with a new one that's not going to have the same issue, I'd absolutely keep it for the long haul.
29: Okay, that's very helpful because I was leaning towards getting rid of it as soon as it was fixed.
1: Yeah, and again, if it's a fix short of the engine, replacing the engine, then yeah, I can go with you for doing it because it's vehicle's still got good value. It's going to have a nice trade value. But if they'll put a new engine in it, I'd let them do it, and then I'd keep it. Otherwise, I would look at trading it. And I can tell you that the people who have gotten the engines have been super happy with them. They even tell me that they perform better and get better fuel economy. So I'd definitely hang on to it if you get a new engine. I hope that helps you, Mike. Let me know if I can do anything for you. 800-926-7777.
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13: When the clouds roll in and the rain begins to fall,
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34: A heat advisory is in effect until 8 p.m. on Sunday evening. Hot and humid for the rest this afternoon with a slight chance for a thunderstorm. Otherwise, a mix of clouds and sun with a high near 95 and a heat index as high as 107. Partly cloudy tonight with a low in the mid-70s. Sunny and hot for Sunday with a high of 97 and a heat index around 105. Even hotter on Monday with plenty of sun and high soaring to 99. I'm Jeff Maher from the Weather Channel.
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1: yay.
28: Always a good thing. And then, well, we just get an initial for the other story. C, in L.A., went to see your friend Victor Gassemi at Porsche Downtown L.A.
1: Yeah.
28: Five stars all around. 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
1: Ooh, that's a fun ride.
28: Don't know that I remember that offhand. A little sporty, little sporty job SUV. There.
1: Yeah, it's the Cayenne downsized just slightly, but it's still got a lot of the same characteristics.
28: All right.
1: Drives like a Porsche.
28: Oh, that's cool.
1: So he got to meet my beautiful friend.
28: My beautiful friend. Yeah.
1: Victor.
28: Victor's great.
1: Every time I talk to Victor, he starts out that way. Oh, my beautiful friend.
28: Jerry, my beautiful friend, yes.
1: Yes, thank he's you, great. Victor. Oh, he's a great guy. Porsche Downtown LA, they've been with us a very, very long time.
28: Yeah.
1: Don't forget, if you want to take a chance at winning a new Corvette, this is the weekend to do it. 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
4: Possibility. I'm Paul Stevens, Fox News. President Trump suggesting he could take the unprecedented step of declaring the Strait of Hormuz to be a U.S. territory.
5: In that same speech, the president also addressed the economic pain that many Americans are feeling as a result of this war, and he promised it will be worth it.
6: For you to pay a tiny little bit more for your gasoline, just remember, you're doing it so that a very evil country cannot have a country. Really, it's the number one state sponsor of terror in the world. They have no leadership.
5: The Iranian leadership has been largely speaking with one voice, saying they control it and that no ships should pass without their prior approval. Iran's deputy foreign minister, the latest to weigh in via X, saying, quote, the Strait of Hormuz cannot be seized by tweet, nor by aircraft carrier, nor by issuing an order.
4: Fox's Jonathan Hunt in Tel Aviv, Israel, is coming as the United Arab Emirates blames Iran for an attack Friday on a vessel affiliated with the Abu Dhabi National Oil Company in the Strait of Hormuz. Hurricane warning in effect for the Big Island of Hawaii as it braces for what could be the island's first hurricane landfall in 155 years.
7: Winds are picking up. Today is really the day that conditions will start deteriorating across Hawaii. Up first for impacts is the Big Island, which is south of us. They are under a hurricane warning there. Here in Honolulu, we've been upgraded to a tropical storm warning, so we really saw preparations ramping up yesterday between people who live here, people who are visiting, and of course the first responders trying to get ready for this too. There's still a little time left for us here on Oahu. Honolulu police, they've been trying to make sure emergency response vehicles are ready to go in case officers need to deploy. I've also noticed sandbags outside of businesses that are preparing for the possibility of flooding.
4: Fox Weather's Katie Byrne. 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
4: Luigi Mangione admitting to stalking and killing UnitedHealthcare CEO Brian Thompson. He made that admission during an appearance in federal court on Friday.
8: Luigi Mangione now faces up to life after pleading guilty to two federal interstate stalking charges for killing UnitedHealthcare CEO Brian Thompson. Shackled in a Manhattan courtroom yesterday, the 28-year-old confessed to targeting and murdering Thompson. He read a prepared statement expressing no remorse as Thompson's wife and family sat in the courtroom for the first time. Mangione telling a federal judge his motive was anger over his own severe back pain and his belief that the health insurance system worked against patients. Mangione saying this quote, "I've been emailed UnitedHealthcare leadership posing as an investor at a firm. Unlike my previous interactions with insurers, I received an immediate response within an hour."
4: And that's Fox's Chan Lee Painter. New York Democratic Governor Kathy Hochul announcing nearly $7 million in state funding for legal representation for roughly 1,400 unaccompanied migrant kids facing deportation proceedings, including about 250 currently in detention. Commenting on that, New York Republican Congressman Mike Lawler on Fox's Saturday in America.
11: Kathy Hochul has prioritized the well-being of illegal immigrants over the safety and well-being of New Yorkers.
4: However, Governor Hochul responds, saying the funding is intended to ensure unaccompanied migrant kids have proper legal representation in any immigration proceedings. Five people shot early today near dorms at Virginia State University, prompting a campus lockdown. Cops say the shooting involved multiple suspects, one victim in critical shape, four others suffering non-life-threatening injuries. Campus and Chesterfield County Police are investigating. The feds and local law enforcement are assisting as well. The shooting happening just days before classes are set to begin Monday at the historically black university outside of Richmond. I'm Paul Stevens. This is Fox News.
12: This is a Bloomberg Money Minute. For some consumers, back-to-school shopping is already underway. Tanger, known for its off-price shopping centers, is seeing stronger foot traffic and sales thanks in part to early back-to-school shoppers and FIFA World Cup-related spending. The company just raised its outlook for a second time this year. CEO Stephen Yeloff on Bloomberg TV.
13: The old narrative on outlets was, yeah, it was a specific shopping trip that maybe you made once a season.
12: Yeloff says consumer habits surrounding outlet shopping have shifted.
13: The population shift has brought more people, permanent population, to the markets where we have shopping centers. And in response to that, we've been re-merchandising these centers. We've been adding more food and beverage, more entertainment, things that are going to draw the customer, going to hold the customer, and ultimately get that multiple visit.
12: When asked what he's hearing from Tanger's tenants, given a backdrop of headwinds like rising oil prices and lower savings rates, the CEO says he thinks retailers will respond with better value. Gina Cervetti, Bloomberg Radio.
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34: A heat advisory is in effect until 8 p.m. on Sunday evening. Hot and humid for the rest of this afternoon with a slight chance for a thunderstorm. Otherwise, a mix of clouds and sun with a high near 95 and a heat index as high as 107. Partly cloudy tonight with a low in the mid-70s. Sunny and hot for Sunday with a high of 97 and a heat index around 105. Even hotter on Monday with plenty of sun and high soaring to 99. I'm Jeff Marr from the Weather Channel.
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1: Well, we appreciate you joining us very, very much. Here we are, mid-August, and there are car deals out there for people who are in the market. And if you're thinking about doing something, let me help you with it. It won't cost you a penny, and it might save you thousands and thousands of dollars. And speaking of saving a lot of money, you can do that if you go to our website, carpro.com. And if you'll find that FAQ page, it's under car buying resources. But I talked to a lady earlier today from the Dallas-Fort Worth area. We do a show in Dallas-Fort Worth, also have for 25 years next month. But she wanted my help on figuring out what

0: with the situation. They've got a 2016 Scion 1A with 130,000 miles on it.
1: Yeah.
0: They're wanting to trade it in. It's probably got a small leak in the air conditioner, or it may just be a cabin filter because after about 30 minutes it freezes up. And it's got a little ding in the windshield. Should they get those two things fixed before they trade it in?
1: No, they should not. They'll never get their money back fixing those two things.
0: That's what I thought.
1: Because this thing's going to go to the auction. Mileage is one thing. The fact that the vehicle was never very popular. The fact that the Scion brand is gone. It's going to have a token value. I'd really probably rather see them try to sell it themselves than trade it in. But,
0: right.
1: You know, they might get, I'll tell you what, send them to my website, carpro.com. At the top of the page, mm-hmm. You'll see sell a car. They can get a bid on it right there. That'll give them a good idea of how much it's worth. As a trade-in, and then there's another option there, too. They could put it on consignment and try to sell it from a local dealer, because we've got a network of dealers that are with Retail My Ride, which people I've known for years and years and years, and they do a great job. It's not going to be an easy sell, so for those reasons, I'd probably tell them to just trade it in and be done with it. Before something else goes wrong, because if at this point they have a catastrophic failure, it's worth nothing. At least it's got a little bit of value right now. So do one of those two things, but I'd lean toward trading it in. Hope that helped you, my friend.
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9: News, I'm Paul Stevens. President Trump suggesting in a Friday speech on Long Island that he could take the unprecedented step of declaring the Strait of Hormuz as a U.S. territory. However,
10: Iran's deputy foreign minister, the latest to weigh in via X, saying, quote, the Strait of Hormuz cannot be seized by tweet, nor by aircraft carrier, nor by issuing an order.
9: Fox's Jonathan Hunt. Luigi Mangione pleading guilty to federal stalking charges Friday in connection with the 2024 shooting death of UnitedHealthcare CEO Brian Thompson.
11: He read a prepared statement expressing no remorse as Thompson's wife and family sat in the courtroom for the first time. Mangione telling a federal judge his motive was anger over his own severe back pain and his belief that the health insurance system worked against patients.
9: And that's Fox's Chan Lee Painter. 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
17: It's the Car Pro Show with Jerry Reynolds, the Car Pro, a man that used to be a Ford dealer back in the day, and Ford National Chairman, Ford National Dealer Chairman.
1: Ford National Dealer Council Chairman.
17: Council Chairman. I knew I was missing a word somewhere. So you were, you were working in Detroit here and there, and you had your own dealership. So you tell me, what is this deal with naming a vehicle the Fathom? Why would you call it the Fathom?
1: I don't know, because this truck's going to be a huge hit.
17: I think so, too. I mean, it's under $29,000. It's an EV. It's a different kind of a truck. This is not a rugged kind of an F-150 work kind of a thing. This is more of a passenger thing, right?
1: Yeah, it is. It's going to be one of those. It's going to be an in-town commuter car, with a nice, roomy cabin with a bed on the back.
17: Yeah, and you might have a need for that. It may be a perfect vehicle for you.
1: Yeah, going to Home Depot and that sort of thing. Yeah, sure. Absolutely. You might have a, and even if you don't use the bed very much, under $30,000 today is cheap if an electric vehicle works for you.
17: Yes.
1: Which was the subject of my Vice column this week.
17: Right.
1: About electric cars, and that was based on a caller we had last week.
17: On this very show.
1: Yes. And
17: you gave really good advice, I thought, as far as go just do a rental for a week.
1: Well, he was waffling back and forth, and he was thinking about buying a new electric. Nobody buys electrics. If you're going to get electric, you either lease a brand new one or you buy a used one.
17: Yep.
1: Because they drop in value like 50% the first year for most of them. Not necessarily true of Tesla, but for the rest of them, they drop like a rock.
17: Yeah.
1: So you can get a bargain on a used one, but if you're going to buy a new one, you don't want to take that loss, so you lease. But he wasn't really sure, because I finally just asked the question. Are you sure an EV's right for you? Because he's telling me about how he drives, and he goes, no. Okay, well then go rent one for a week.
17: Yeah.
1: You can rent an electric car cheap, and it'll give you a really good idea of the pluses and the minuses of leasing an electric car.
17: Yeah, and you were mentioning on the Dallas show, take that thing and go and sit in line, or you'll probably sit for a while to go and charge it back up if you don't have a charger at home, and see if it's really worth all the hassle, because you show up, like you said, somebody just drives up, it's going to take an hour for them to get their car charged up, and then you have to wait an hour to get your car charged up.
1: Oh, I've waited. Before I got my home charger, I just got my second one, actually, within the last couple of weeks.
17: Yeah.
1: I wore the first one out. I've reviewed so many electric cars, and I have an electric car.
17: Yeah.
1: But I leased it. I leased an electric BMW.
17: There you go.
1: And I love it. But I wouldn't have even given a thought to buying it.
17: Mm-mm.
1: So follow my advice. Kevin in Greenville, Texas, you're next on the CarPro Show. Hello, Kevin. Kevin, are you there? Well,
17: don't be shy.
1: Yeah, I think he probably put the phone down at some point.
17: Well, that's a shame.
1: And maybe hit the mute button and I can't hear him. But we're going to put you on hold and we'll come back to you here in just a minute, Kevin. And we go to Houston to talk to Rick. Rick, welcome.
13: Hey, Jerry, how are you? Todd, how are you?
17: I'm well.
1: Hey, we're doing good, buddy. How are you?
13: Well, you know,

0: and getting into a truck that I can retire with. And you essentially said if I keep the upkeep, it'll last darn near as long as it. So I took your advice, got the newsletter, went and talked to my man Jorge over at Tomball Ford, and was able with the incentives and the discounts to upgrade to a King Ranch from a Lariat. And I'll tell you, it's one of the best driving trucks I've ever had.
1: You know, I agree with you. And boy, I tell you what, when they shortened the turning radius on the F-250, I don't know how many years ago, it's been a while, but that thing just, it's a pleasure to drive in town. And I don't normally say that because they do beat you to death. You can't make a U-turn in one. This one's different, and boy, I'm glad you went over.
0: Hey, Jerry, just so you know, I went to an F-150.
1: Oh, you went to a 150?
0: F-150 King Ranch, 4x4. But boy, I tell you, the drive is incredible, and I got to tell you, the team there was incredible.
1: Yeah, Jorge Lopez, he's been with me for 15 years. He is awesome. Yes. Thanks for letting me know, Rick.
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7: Hello, Jerry. Enjoyed your program for a number of years.
1: Well, thank you.
7: I have been driving a Toyota pickup truck for the last 40-plus years, several of them. And I'm changing 75 and looking for maybe a smaller ride than my SR5. But I really like Toyota. I've been looking at Ford. They got the Ranger. They got the Maverick. Kind of wanted your assessment, Toyota guy, to one of those. I mean, they're intriguing. I really am intrigued by the hybrid. Toyota makes a hybrid in the SR5, but the mileage rating is really different. How do I kind of look at some of that stuff?
1: Yeah, the Ford, the Maverick, sounds like it would be a great addition for you. And one of the big changes in the last year has been that you can get the hybrid with all-wheel drive. You couldn't do that before. So, with the two-wheel drive, now I've not reviewed a hybrid all-wheel drive yet, although I may have it next week. I know I got a

0: got a Maverick coming up next week. But with the two-wheel drive, I got over 40 miles to the gallon consistently with that truck, yeah. which I thought was exceptional. The better yeah. part of it is, versus your Tacoma, is going to be the ride quality. It rides more like a car. And Tacoma, as great as they are, if anybody's got a complaint on Tacoma, it's always the ride. They ride rough,
1: yeah.
0: And they got a tough suspension system. And you're correct. The hybrid system yeah. in Toyota trucks is really more for horsepower than it is for fuel economy. So, mm-hmm. you know, I really think a Maverick would be a great addition for you. It's not going to break the bank. You can buy a nicely equipped Lariat for in the mid-30s, which is going to be substantially cheaper than anything else out there. So I would give some real consideration to the Maverick in an all-wheel drive in the hybrid. So Bess Wills is the owner at Gresham Ford. I know her. She's not on the show, but I love her to death. Talk to her. She'll let you drive a Maverick. We'll see what you think.
2: You can't get good advice from someone who doesn't really have a lot of experience. That's why you need to call the car pro, Jerry Reynolds, before you get your next vehicle.
3: ABC News, I'm Mike Dubusky. Hawaii is bracing for Tropical Storm Lala to make landfall today. With some concern, it could strengthen into a Category 1 hurricane in the next few hours. Heavy rain and mudslides are a major concern there. In Indonesia today, search and rescue crews digging and cutting through rubble following a powerful magnitude 7.7 earthquake plus a series of aftershocks. At least 47 people have been confirmed dead there. Luigi Mangione pled guilty to stalking charges in New York yesterday in the case of the shooting death of UnitedHealthcare CEO Brian Thompson. ABC News legal contributor Brian Buckmeyer.
4: The argument that the state is making is that stalking someone across state lines, planning it out, and killing them is very different than just intentionally killing someone and doing so.
3: New York State prosecutors say they plan to move ahead with their case against Mangione following this federal guilty plea. This is ABC News. The United Arab Emirates is now accusing Iran of firing on a ship attempting to cross the Strait of Hormuz. It follows attacks on two vessels on Thursday. ABC News national correspondent Stephen Portnoy says it comes just a day after President Trump claimed the strait would become a U.S. territory.
5: President Trump addressing a crowd of police officers on Long Island, calling the U.S. blockade of Iranian ports an unstoppable wall of steel.
6: No ships get through unless we want them to.
5: The stalemate continuing, with the president struggling to achieve a lasting agreement. The UAE alleges Iranian forces fired on two oil tankers trying to cross the strait Thursday. Gas prices in the U.S. now averaging $4.07 a gallon, up 19 cents in the past month.
3: The lockdown at Virginia State University has now been lifted after a shooting there early this morning. Five people were injured, one of them critically, outside the school's residence halls. Police say they have not yet made any arrests. I'm Mike Dubusky, ABC News.
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9: That's Melissa Altobelli, Senior Vice President at the research firm Circana, who says instead many of us are switching back to dairy milk.
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9: 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But health-conscious consumers are coming back.
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18: A heat advisory is in effect until 8 p.m. on Sunday evening. Hot and humid for the rest of this afternoon with a slight chance for a thunderstorm. Otherwise, a mix of clouds and sun with a high near 95 and a heat index as high as 107. Partly cloudy tonight with a low in the mid-70s. Sunny and hot for Sunday with a high of 97 and a heat index around 105. Even hotter on Monday with plenty of sun and high soaring to 99. I'm Jeff Marr from the Weather Channel.
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19: 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As we count down the top 10 sellers, we're at number 5 with the Camry. 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That's a good comment so far. I mean, we were talking earlier on the Dallas.
0: That's the way you call WBAP in Dallas.
19: Oh, my gosh. I got the wrong ad on here. For goodness sakes. Let me try that again. That number is 800-926-7777.
0: That's correct,
19: I
0: Kevin.
19: Nearly got that done. I said, I'm gonna get this thing done. No, I didn't really get it done. The Camry, of course, if you get the hybrid, is it the hybrid that has nearly 40, 50 miles?
0: Yeah, it'll do 50, 52 miles a gallon.
19: That's crazy.
0: Highway. Yeah. And they're all hybrid.
19: They're all hybrid. That's right. Okay.
0: Yep. So we got a line open if you want to grab it, whether it's about the Camry or about something you're thinking about buying. 800-926-7777.
19: That's the right number right there.
0: That's the one. You gave the right number, just wrong show.
19: Okay. Well, my heart's in the right place, but just the wrong phone call.
0: Yep. Kevin used to do that a lot.
19: Well, you know, I assume that role, so I might as well go ahead and do some of that too.
0: There you go. 800-926-7777, and right now we go to Allensville, Pennsylvania, and talk to Joe. Joe, what can I do for you? Joe, are you there?
20: Can you hear me?
0: Yes, sir. I can now.
20: Yes, I've got a 2015 Ram EcoDiesel.
0: Yeah.
20: And it's got 265,000 miles on it almost. And runs great. Everything's perfect. I really like the truck interior to Laramie. And hate to get rid of it, but I want to get something new. It's excellent shape. And I had a Chevrolet, I've had a Ford, and now a Ram. just looking for no more than a 1500 to 20, you know, 3/4 ton pickup at the most. Looking for ideas.
0: Well, a lot of good choices out there, and
20: I've had the diesel, and I'd probably want to go back with the gas.
0: Yeah, well, you really don't have a choice. The only half ton diesel that's still out there is the General Motors, so Chevrolet or GMC, and it's a great diesel. I will tell you that. That 1516 EcoDiesel that you got was one of the best engines ever made, but they went straight downhill after that. So I think going back to a gasoline engine makes a lot of sense. It kind of depends on your priority. What's most important to you in a truck? Is it the way it rides? Is it quietness? Is it longevity? What are you looking for here?
20: Something to work on the farm, and not necessarily hard work, but continual work. I keep vehicles long time, usually.
0: Yeah, I'd probably tell you.
20: And ride, and mileage.
0: Yeah, and, you know, the mileage thing is always going to be a problem with a pickup because they're really not built for mileage. You could go, if you're going to go gas, I would tell you, personally, I'd go with the 3.5 EcoBoost in the F-150. And here's kind of the breakdown for me. I think the Ram has got the best ride. But if you're looking for if you're looking for longevity and you're looking for, you know, a tough truck, boy, I just think it's hard to beat the F-150. And that's no bias, even though I was in the Ford business for a lot of years. That's been 20 years ago. I don't have any biases toward Ford or any other truck, for that matter. I personally own a GMC. So, but in your case, using it as a work truck, people I talk to, the F-150 is the one to go with.
20: Okay, what's the best option to sell or trade this one in?
0: I'd trade.
20: It's very, very clean.
0: Yeah, but I'd trade it in. The problem you're going to have is the miles. You know, trying to convince somebody that if you sell it yourself, trying to convince somebody it's been a good truck and, you know, all that, it's very, very hard. So
20: I do have a 30,000-mile warranty left on it yet, too.
0: Oh, okay. Well, that might change things a little bit.
20: Extended warranty.
0: Yeah. You know, here's what I'd do. I would try to sell it yourself. Let's get a value on it. You can do that at my website, carpro.com, at the top. Click on sell a car. Put the information in there. You'll get a bid. It'll tell you kind of what you could expect as a trade-in, because it's going to be a wholesale bid. But they're good buyers, and they'll tell you what to expect. Then if you want to try to sell it yourself, add a couple of $1,000s to that and try it locally. You know, put it online, put it on Auto Trader or Craigslist and see what you get on it. And you might be able to pick up a little bit of money that way. I do appreciate the call, Joe. We got to run to Torrance, California. We go and talk to Mike. Mike, welcome.
2: Well, thank you, Jerry. I've been wanting to thank you for the great advice you gave me to get an RX in 2020, about a 450. We've just loved it.
0: Good, good. Glad to hear it.
2: I'd also like to ask you about what's coming up for the Honda Ridgeline. I bought the second generation new in 2017, and for the past, 9 years, there have been, it seems, smaller things coming up, but I wonder if they're going to have a new generation coming up for 2027.
0: You know, that's a great question. Here's the thing about Ridgeline. They're dropping production of the Ridgeline in 2026. So this is what's out there right now is the end of the line for this version. We know there's a new one coming, but Honda has not said when, and there's going to be a gap between the current one and the next one. So it could be a year that there are no ridgelines. But when it comes back, we know it's going to be a complete redo, which Honda doesn't do very often with ridgeline. They stay the same for a long, long time. I know it's going to look more like a pickup than it has in the past. That's one of the things they've said they're going to do. With the success that Honda's had with hybrids, they haven't verified this, but I'd say there's a 99.9% chance it'll come out either as a hybrid or with a hybrid option. And it's going to be a complete redo. We just don't know when. Honda has said it could be as many as 2 years. So we're going to go a long time without ridgeline, but when the new one comes, it's going to be completely different. There's just not a lot of confirmed information out there on it yet. So stay tuned. Check back with me anytime you want to, but that's the scoop, at least for now.
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6: I'm Paul Stevens. President Trump suggesting in a Friday speech on Long Island that he could take the unprecedented step of declaring the Strait of Hormuz as a U.S. territory. However,
7: Iran's deputy foreign minister, the latest to weigh in via X, saying, quote, the Strait of Hormuz cannot be seized by tweet, nor by aircraft carrier, nor by issuing an order.
6: Fox's Jonathan Hunt. Luigi Mangione pleading guilty to federal stalking charges Friday in connection with the 2024 shooting death of UnitedHealthcare CEO Brian Thompson.
8: He read a prepared statement expressing no remorse as Thompson's wife and family sat in the courtroom for the first time. Mangione telling a federal judge his motive was anger over his own severe back pain and his belief that the health insurance system worked against patients.
6: And that's Fox's Chan Lee Painter. 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
12: Well, lots of good stories in this week's Quick Shifts in the newsletter, which comes out every Friday. If you are not a regular subscriber, go and do that today and catch up on some of the good stuff that's in this week's newsletter, like Quick Shifts and the story about Burt Reynolds and what happened when you don't have something in writing. Of course, the whole story hinges around his great movie from 77, Smokey and the Bandit, and that Pontiac Trans Am that became iconic. It got so much attention and, of course, brought so many sales. The Pontiac president at that time, who was a big fan of Burt Reynolds, promised him a free Trans Am every year for life. And so they started coming. And Burt was like, well, I'm going to give this to a sister, one to a stepbrother. And he got up to about year number four. And that particular year, no Trans Am showed up. So he wanted to find out what's going on. He calls Pontiac and they finds out there's a brand new president who is not going to go and abide by that particular agreement and was not a fan of Burt Reynolds, apparently. So that just goes to show you, you know, sometimes get something in writing if you want to make sure something continues on for life like that.
3: It was a nice gesture.
12: It certainly was. Not even necessary. But he was so happy because, I mean, you even mentioned yourself. You went to see that movie, and what did you do when you left the movie theater?
3: I left the movie theater and went straight to the dealership and bought one, ordered one.
12: Yeah.
3: That was the first new car I ever had, 79 Trans Am.
12: Oh, those were beautiful.
3: Oh, yeah. It was. It really was.
12: Yeah.
3: Let's talk to Stephen in Los Angeles. Stephen, welcome to the Car Pro Show.
13: I got you. I'm trying to give you the easiest way.
3: Okay, Stephen.
12: We're in the middle of a conversation there.
3: Yes, I really hate interrupting.
12: Sounds like they're getting something done or something bad's going on.
3: Stephen, are you there?
13: No, I was just dropping something off at Trader Joe's.
3: I don't think we've got him yet. Let's put him back on hold, and then we'll go back to him, and we'll talk to Nancy in Beaumont, Texas. Nancy, welcome.
14: Hi, Jerry.
3: Hi there.
14: Thank you. I was calling to tell you that I drive a Camry.
3: Oh, good.
12: All right.
14: And it's a 2012.
12: Really?
14: It's got 228,000 miles on it.
3: Oof. Wow.
14: And get this. The one that I drove before this one was a 98, and it had 250,000 miles on it.
12: Isn't that something?
3: So, what are you going to get for your next car, Nancy?
14: I'm going to get a Camry.
3: Well, they've come a long way.
14: Time too.
3: Yeah, it probably
14: even
3: is.
14: Got the same color.
3: How about that? Well, I tell you, you're going to love the new one. It's got a lot more safety features than your current one does. The infotainment system on the dash is terrific, which I couldn't always say with Camry. They were kind of behind times there for a while, but they've caught up, and your next one will be a hybrid, which is fantastic.
14: Yeah, I know. I heard you say that.
3: Yeah, you're going to get 50 miles to the gallon out on the highway, and you'll never even know you're driving a hybrid. And, you know,
14: maybe I should do it now.
3: You know, I would think about it. I really would, because sometimes as good as a car can be, and you know yourself, you got a great car, but while it's still got some value, if you wait too long and you let something big happen to it, then all of a sudden it's worth nothing. And
14: right.
3: At least now it's worth, you know, a decent amount of money, because there's people out there looking for used Camrys all the time, and dealers love to trade for them. So
14: okay.
3: If I were you, I would start to look. 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
0: A heat advisory is in effect until 8 p.m. on Sunday evening. Hot and humid for the rest of this afternoon with a slight chance for a thunderstorm. Otherwise, a mix of clouds and sun with a high near 95 and a heat index as high as 107. Partly cloudy tonight with a low in the mid-70s. Sunny and hot for Sunday with a high of 97 and a heat index around 105. Even hotter on Monday with plenty of sun and high soaring to 99. I'm Jeff Marr from the Weather Channel.
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12: And it's happy listener time of the CarPro Show. These are great stories of folks who have gone to CarPro.com and have listened to Jerry and what his advice is on getting a new car. And look at what happens at the very end of it, like Mike in the Houston area with Baker Nissan and Terry Edwards over there, your contact. Contact to Terry after hours Wednesday, due insurance, totally my vehicle. Had several cars to consider by Thursday. Test drove one I liked Thursday after work. Financing done late Friday. Picked up the new-to-me Rogue Rock Creek Saturday morning. 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Highly recommended.
3: Well, there you go. Terry's a great guy.
12: Yep.
3: I promise you that and look, if you've had a bad car experience, if you had a bad experience buying a car, you have a tendency to just dread doing it again.
12: That's
3: you know?
12: True. Yeah.
3: And it's the bad dealers out there that make car buying so awful. And it doesn't have to be. You can have that kind of experience if we've got a dealer anywhere near you, and sometimes you got to drive. But guess what? It's worth it to deal with somebody honest. And that's a great example of the general manager of a dealership getting a hold of somebody after hours. Mm-hmm. You catch that part?
12: Oh, I did, yeah. First thing on there, and I said, that's, this guy doesn't have to answer his phone after 5 or 6 o'clock, but he did.
3: Yeah, he did. And or answer an email at night or whatever it takes.
12: Sure, yeah.
3: But the key is you listen to this show and you go through carpro.com. And when you do that, they know I sent you. When you email my contact, they know I sent you. Mm-hmm. And they're going to roll out the red carpet for you and give you a very, very good deal on a new or used, in that case, vehicle.
1: Mm-hmm.
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7: Questions over control. I'm Angelo Bavaro, Fox News. Leaders in Iran say that country is the quote owner and ruler of the Strait of Hormuz after comments by President Trump that the U.S. could make that waterway its territory after the war.
24: In that same speech, the president also addressed the economic pain that many Americans are feeling as a result of this war, and he promised it will be worth it.
25: For you to pay a tiny little bit more for your gasoline, just remember, you're doing it so that a very evil country cannot have a country, really, it's the number one state sponsor of terror in the world. They have no leadership.
24: The Iranian leadership has been largely speaking with one voice, saying they control it and that no ships should pass without their prior approval. Iran's deputy foreign minister, the latest to weigh in via X, saying, quote, the Strait of Hormuz cannot be seized by tweet, nor by aircraft carrier, nor by issuing an order.
1: Fox's Jonathan Hunt. Israeli airstrikes on southern Lebanon killed at least 11 people earlier today. Lebanon's health ministry says three children were among those victims. The Israeli military says it targeted Hezbollah infrastructure in response to action against its soldiers in that area. The Save America Act, which would require proof of citizenship to register and photo ID to vote in federal elections, is expected to be taken up again when the Senate returns next month. Speaker Mike Johnson on Fox's Saturday in America.
2: Even 72% of Democrats think you ought to have a valid ID to vote. So it's not a controversial proposition, but the Democrats in the Congress are holding it up. And you have to ask yourself why. The president, I think, is right. Some of them just, they want to have the pathway open for cheating.
1: Democrats argue the Save America Act could disenfranchise eligible voters who lack access to those documents. 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
23: Luigi Mangione admitting to stalking and killing UnitedHealthcare CEO Brian Thompson. He made that admission during an appearance in federal court on Friday.
26: Luigi Mangione now faces up to life after pleading guilty to two federal interstate stalking charges for killing UnitedHealthcare CEO Brian Thompson. Shackled in a Manhattan courtroom yesterday, the 28-year-old confessed to targeting and murdering Thompson. He read a prepared statement expressing no remorse as Thompson's wife and family sat in the courtroom for the first time. Mangione telling a federal judge his motive was anger over his own severe back pain and his belief that the health insurance system worked against patients. Mangione saying this quote, I've been emailed UnitedHealthcare leadership posing as an investor at a firm. Unlike my previous interactions with insurers, I received an immediate response within an hour.
23: And that's Fox's Chandler Lee Painter. New York Democratic Governor Kathy Hochul announcing nearly $7 million in state funding for legal representation for roughly 1,400 unaccompanied migrant kids facing deportation proceedings, including about 250 currently in detention. Commenting on that, New York Republican Congressman Mike Lawler on Fox's Saturday in America.
27: Kathy Hochul has prioritized the well-being of illegal immigrants over the safety and well-being of New Yorkers.
23: However, Governor Hochul responds, saying the funding is intended to ensure unaccompanied migrant kids have proper legal representation in any immigration proceedings. Five people shot early today near dorms at Virginia State University, prompting a campus lockdown. Cops say the shooting involved multiple suspects, one victim in critical shape, four others suffering non-life-threatening injuries. Campus and Chesterfield County Police are investigating. The feds and local law enforcement are assisting as well. The shooting happening just days before classes are set to begin Monday at the historically black university outside of Richmond. I'm Paul Stevens. This is Fox News.
28: This is a Bloomberg Money Minute. For some consumers, back-to-school shopping is already underway. Tanger, known for its off-price shopping centers, is seeing stronger foot traffic and sales thanks in part to early back-to-school shoppers and FIFA World Cup-related spending. The company just raised its outlook for a second time this year. CEO Stephen Yaloff on Bloomberg TV.
29: The old narrative on outlets was, it was a specific shopping trip that maybe you made once a season.
28: Yaloff says consumer habits surrounding outlet shopping have shifted.
29: The population shift has brought more people permanent population to the markets where we have shopping centers. And in response to that, we've been re-merchandising these centers. We've been adding more food and beverage, more entertainment, things that are going to draw the customer, going to hold the customer, and ultimately get that multiple visit.
28: When asked what he's hearing from Tanger's tenants, given a backdrop of headwinds like rising oil prices and lower savings rates, the CEO says he thinks retailers will respond with better value. Gina Cervetti, Bloomberg Radio.
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0: A heat advisory is in effect until 8 p.m. on Sunday evening. Hot and humid for the rest of this afternoon with a slight chance for a thunderstorm. Otherwise, a mix of clouds and sun with a high near 95 and a heat index as high as 107. Partly cloudy tonight with a low in the mid-70s. Sunny and hot for Sunday with a high of 97 and a heat index around 105. Even hotter on Monday with plenty of sun and high soaring to 99. I'm Jeff Marr from the Weather Channel.
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6: 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Todd Chambliss is Jerry's co-host. He's a noted voiceover guy and a celebrated Tibetan throat singer. 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
3: Oh, welcome. Thank you for joining us. We appreciate you. And we hope that you're having a great day. And if you're thinking about making a car move, we need to talk. The lines are full right now. But when somebody hangs up, the phone number is 800-926-7777. CarPro.com is the website, and that is where you sign up for the free weekly newsletter. When you do that today, you'll get yesterday's in your inbox immediately, and you'll be able to read my closing message, which I got a huge response to. It's titled, "The Last Time, and We Didn't Know It." It means a lot to me, personally, because I lost my son. He was 29 years old. It was 13 years ago today, as a matter of fact.
12: Oh, my. Didn't realize that.
3: And that was, I didn't come right out and address that in the article, but that was the basis of it, because of this anniversary. And talks about, you know, how we remember all the things that were first-time occasions. Things, your first car, your first date, you know, the first day of school, your first whatever. Mm-hmm. We always remember those. But when we have a occasion for a last time, something that's going to happen the last time, we don't know it at the time, normally.
12: Mm-hmm.
3: That's what this was about. And, boy, I tell you what, it resonated with some people.
12: Yeah, there were some folks actually asking to repost it. And I had a busy Friday, but I saw that post. It was later in the day and went back and read the ending of it. It's impactful, and it certainly gives you a lot of things to think about.
3: Yeah, it does. And probably things we need to think about a little bit more. Let's go to the phones. Let's try Stephen in Los Angeles again. Stephen, are you with us this time?
9: Sorry about that.
3: Hey, that's okay, pal.
9: I am.
3: What can I help you with?
9: I have never been on the show. I've only listened for the last 20 years. But somebody last week called you. I've not bought too many used cars, but a used car came into play now, unique. A 2002... the yellow T-Bird.
3: Yeah.
9: 12,000 miles on it. Older person drove it. Only on Sundays. It was a Sunday driver, if you can believe that.
3: I do.
9: I believe him. He has all the books and records. He has everything that came with the car. The car has 12,000 miles, and the air conditioner unit went out over a year and a half ago. He only drives it on Sunday in the afternoon. Once it gets dark, it's done. Car doesn't have any dings, dents, or anything. My question is parts and availability, and it's a lot of money for the air conditioner. Is the car worth $12,000 in hard money?
3: Yeah, it is.
9: I know you don't do
3: I watch these when these pop up at the auction. I watch them very closely. I saw an O2 sell recently that with more miles than that. Now it was a nice car, but if I remember correctly, it had around 35,000 miles, and this was to a dealer, and it brought 18 grand. And so even
9: I'm
3: if you
9: not
3: got
9: concerned so much. I'm not so concerned about the air conditioner is about $2,500. I was quoted in two different places.
3: Yeah,
9: that's an expensive item.
3: Not anymore, it's buddy. Not anymore. It was, but it don't matter what kind of car. It could be a 2022 model Ford of some kind, or a Chevy, or anything else. An air conditioner compressor with labor today is going to cost $2,500. That's why when people say to me, should I get an extended warranty? Yeah, you really should, because of reasons like that. Now, parts, not a big deal. They're still available. Those were really good cars. I probably had a half dozen of them during the time that Ford brought them back. I planned to keep one forever, and I let somebody talk me out of it. The last one that I had.
9: Typical car guy.
3: Yeah, oh yeah. And I've regretted it ever since. The year that the cars came out, the demand was five times what supply was. And
9: off the chart.
3: I bought... that's when I still own my Ford dealerships. I bought over 100 Thunderbirds on eBay that year from other Ford dealers. And I would anytime somebody listed one at sticker price, I bought it and brought it back and sold it. And I was never one of those dealers that ever charged over MSRP for a car, but with Thunderbird, I made an exception. Because if it was worth it, if it was worth sticker price to me, it was worth sticker price to somebody else. And we'd mark them up $1,000-$1,500. But guess what? I had that many of my customers that wanted that car, and that's the only way I could get them for them. But the cars were great. They were essentially Jaguars, and the only thing that was a problem with those cars was oil leaks. So watch for that.
9: He didn't have any problem because he only had 12,000 miles on the car, he said. I asked about the coil leak.
3: Yeah, but listen, the car's 24 years old. And
9: yeah,
3: hoses and gaskets and belts, they wear with time as much as miles.
9: Yeah.
3: So if you see a leak, get it fixed. But just that's something to watch for. Does the car have the hard top that goes with the convertible top?
9: Yes. Okay. Yeah, he's got the books, records, and everything. It's immaculate.
3: Don't let it get away.
9: I'm just thinking of how getting parts, getting the little things in the interior.
3: It's not going to be a problem.
9: He got the premium.
3: It's not going to be a problem.
9: Okay.
3: Get that car. Keep it clean.
9: And tell Todd that when the word Roadmaster comes into play, since some of us are a little older than others, it's a real title. Don't discard the Roadmaster title.
3: There you go, Todd.
10: All right.
9: Another change.
3: And
9: Todd,
10: yes.
9: When I think of older, and I don't know how old you are, doesn't matter how old you are, when I think of that word Roadmaster by Buick, they were like you're on the couch at home.
3: There you go.
9: In plushness.
3: Thank you, Stephen.
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6: Fox News, I'm Angelo Bavaro. What's expected to strengthen into Hurricane Lala is closing in on Hawaii.
7: Winds are picking up. Today is really the day that conditions will start deteriorating across Hawaii. Up first for impacts is the Big Island, which is south of us. They are under a hurricane warning there.
6: Fox's Katie Byrne. House Speaker Mike Johnson says Republicans are using the budget reconciliation process to help advance key parts of the Save America Act.
8: We added election integrity, the Save America Act, with some funding for troops and farmers. I don't think anybody who has common sense can vote against that. And we're awaiting the Senate's action so we can move it and get it to the president's desk.
6: That act has remained stalled in the Senate. Iran's chief justice says that country is the, quote, owner and ruler of the Strait of Hormuz after President Trump said the U.S. could make that waterway its territory. 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
16: 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And also, I think there is a $40,000 cash involved here, the brand new 2026 Corvette Stingray. It's a fun way to win a very cool car. And, of course, could be a life-changing situation if you were the winner.
3: Ooh, and that'd be a tough decision, $40,000 cash or the Corvette.
16: I don't know. That's tough, yeah.
3: Yeah, it would. And I love Corvettes. I have bought two new ones within the last decade.
16: I've never owned one, but boy, they are cool.
3: Yes, they really are.
16: Mm-hmm.
3: Let's go to the phones, and we'll talk to Chris in Ladera Ranch, California. Chris, welcome. How can I help you, sir?
17: Hi, sir. Hi, Jerry. I got a 2021 Crosstrek with only 27,000 miles on it, but I got a couple of scratches on the door. They're not down to the metal, but they're 18-inch scratches in a couple of places on the driver's door. Sell it with the scratches or get them fixed.
3: Have you tried to have them buffed out to see if they'll come out?
17: No, I have not.
3: That's
17: there's a slight damage, but not to the metal.
3: Okay, they probably will come out, and that's something I would try to do. Now, I wouldn't have any paintwork done, because if the job didn't come out right, the vehicle's going to look like it's been in a wreck when it hadn't. So you can screw up more than you do good sometimes if body work doesn't come out well. But if you can find a detail shop, then go ahead. Okay. And let them put a high-speed buffer on it. Somebody that knows okay. what they're doing can get those out yeah. most likely. Are you going to, yes. when you say sell it, are you going to sell it or are you going to trade it?
17: No, we're not going to trade it. We're going to try to sell it through the people that you know yeah. that are, they just come out and buy your car, they pick it up and everything, right?
3: Yeah, they do. They bring you a check and the whole nine yards.
17: You have to give them photos and everything or not before they come out?
3: Well, yeah. For them to give you a bid, you need to send them some pictures. Just cell phone pictures are fine. That's what everybody does. And send those to them and let them give you a bid. That's a good piece of merchandise. That's a popular SUV. It's going to do real well. Now, if for some reason the bid that you get doesn't, and you just go, you know what, I think I can get more than that for it, then also at my website under Sell a Car, you can put it on consignment. And they'll take it and sell it for you and give you top dollar for it. So either way you go or good ways to go, it just depends on how much trouble you want to go to. You want the easy way? Then givemethevan.com is the way to go through my website. If you're willing to wait and you want to maximize the dollars, then let Retail My Ride sell it for you. They'll take a little cut off the top, but you're getting retail minus their commission, which is small.
17: Yeah.
3: And it's just good. You know, it may take 6 weeks. So try it either way you want to, but both those are good, or I wouldn't put my name on them.
17: Okay, Jerry, thank you. Thank you very much.
3: I appreciate the call. Thank you. Next week's newsletter comes out next Friday. 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One is analyzing used car prices since COVID. It's not a secret. Everything in the world has gone up. New cars have gone up now, you know, dramatically in the past 5 years. But used cars, three-year-old used cars are up $9,000 on average in the past 5 years.
11: 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Oof.
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1: That's alarming, but I understand, but it's just a shock to see that,
0: it's,
1: you know?
0: Great news if you got a trade-in, that they've gone up that much.
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0: and Tony in Folsom, California. Thank you for holding, my friend. What can I help you with?
1: Hello, Jerry. I'm interested in your opinion on two cars. One, a Panamera four-door Porsche, or the 480 Mercedes four-door.
0: Ooh, tough choice. For me, because I had a Panamera 2 years ago, probably ranked as the favorite car I've ever owned. It was spectacular. I would just have to go with it. I've got a Mercedes SUV now, and it's been okay. I've had some nagging little problems with it. Still having a little bit of an issue with it, and it's got 18,000 miles on it. I'm about to trade it for a Cayenne, but the Panamera, for me, I loved everything about it. I loved the seating. Okay. It felt good. The dash layout of a Panamera, that's the thing I kept telling people when they'd ask me about how you like in your Porsche. And the answer was, I can't find anything I don't like. And, you know, so that's that. I mean, for me, I think that's an easy one. I'd have to go with the Panamera.
1: Okay. And, Jerry, we're going to pay cash, and they're going for about $117. So what do you think I should be able to get it for?
0: You know, I don't know, Tony. I just don't see enough of these sell to know what the market is. But if you will...
1: I think...

0: it's pretty strong.
1: I think it is, too, because the demand is always greater than supply on Panamera, but Victor Gassimi at Porsche Downtown LA, and I know that's a long way, but they do deliver.
0: Right.
1: He can tell you what the market is, and I believe he would save you enough money that he could pay for delivering one to you, and he's the biggest Porsche dealer in America. So he is going to get the biggest allocation of Panameras. So talk to Victor personally. Tell him I sent you. You'll love the guy. He is just amazing. You'll feel like you got a brand new friend, and you will. Mm-hmm. That's the way he is. So try that. He's at my website.
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3: ABC News, I'm Mike Dubusky. High surf rescues have already taken place in Hawaii, and local officials are bracing for major flooding as Tropical Storm Lala closes in. ABC News meteorologist Samara Theodore says hurricane warnings are now in effect on the Big Island.
4: The reason it's a hurricane warning is because we're anticipating the system to re-strengthen, becoming a Cat 1 briefly before decreasing back to a tropical storm. It's anticipated to brush past the southern tier of Big Island. There's a lot of lava fields down in that region there.
3: Recovery efforts are now underway in Indonesia, where at least 47 people are confirmed dead in a major earthquake. That 7.7 magnitude quake knocking down buildings and leading hundreds to evacuate amid fears of a tsunami, though officials now say the tsunami threat has subsided. And five people were injured, one critically, after gunfire erupted near the Virginia State University residence halls overnight. Police have not yet made any arrests in the case. This is ABC News. The city of Indianapolis is urging certain areas to evacuate amid the threat of severe flooding near the White River today. The city's fire department says it's rescued 38 people so far, and the mayor says this could be the worst flooding Indianapolis has seen in 30 years. Opponents of President Trump's border wall are filing a new lawsuit in West Texas saying the Big Bend Border Wall Project will irreversibly damage sacred land and natural resources. Texas State Senator and Attorney Roland Gutierrez.
5: You have Republican sheriffs in the community that are saying we don't have an immigration problem. And so it seems to me that the Trump administration just thinks, well, this is our national park and we can do whatever we want.
3: Border Patrol says what people are seeing is survey and design work in the area, not the construction of a wall. And NatureBest and HEB are now joining a large-scale recall related to jalapenos that have been linked to an ongoing salmonella outbreak. I'm Mike Dubusky, ABC News.
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12: So dairy-free milks, or plant-based milks as we like to refer to them, have been declining for several years, down 5% in the last year.
8: That's Melissa Altobelli, Senior Vice President at the research firm Circana, who says instead many of us are switching back to dairy milk.
12: Some consumers are disappointed with the price, taste, and heavy processing of plant-based milk, and it's lower in protein comparatively.
8: That's good news for the $18 billion refrigerated dairy milk industry, which had seen sales declining for a decade, but Conscious consumers are coming back.
0: They're seeking more protein and fiber, less sugar and carbs.
8: And dairy milk with a low-fat 1%, 2% or whole fits that bill. Tom Busby, Bloomberg Radio.
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19: A heat advisory is in effect until 8 p.m. on Sunday evening. Hot and humid for the rest of this afternoon with a slight chance for a thunderstorm. Otherwise, a mix of clouds and sun with a high near 95 and a heat index as high as 107. Partly cloudy tonight with a low in the mid-70s. Sunny and hot for Sunday with a high of 97 and a heat index around 105. Even hotter on Monday with plenty of sun and high soaring to 99. I'm Jeff Marr from the Weather Channel.
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20: And welcome back to the Car Pro Show. Jerry Reynolds is here. He's the Car Pro. I'm Ty Chambliss, the old roadmaster. The newsletter that came out yesterday, of course, one of the big Q&A questions that Jerry answers every week on over 300 radio stations all over the country. This particular week, one of them was, how much does gap insurance or guaranteed asset protection insurance actually cost? And the quick answer is, well, it's kind of vary, but the biggest thing about gap insurance is, man, that is something that it's almost a necessity to have in most cases, I would say. You've always told me, if you're going to get anything, make sure gap insurance is a part of it.
1: Yes, unless you're putting a lot of money down on a car. That's the exception.
20: Okay.
1: The other thing is, if you're going to lease a new car, check and see, because a lot of leases have gap insurance included in them.
20: Yeah, mine did.
1: And guess what? That's not for your protection. That's for the lease company's protection.
20: Oh, yeah, yeah.
1: Because if your car gets totaled out and you just kind of say, well, too bad, I'm walking away.
20: Right.
1: They want the gap insurance.
20: Absolutely.
1: To pick up the difference between what you owe and what the value is.
20: Mm-hmm.
1: Because here's a shocker. Cars depreciate a lot.
20: Yeah.
1: And especially initially.
20: Yes.
1: The first year. So
20: probably the minute you drive off the lot. I mean,
1: Yeah, absolutely.
20: Yeah.
1: No question. Yeah, let's talk to Timothy in Santa Barbara. Tim, welcome to the show.
21: Man, I'm thrilled to talk to you, Jerry, man. It's so great you're picking up, man.
1: Thank you, buddy.
21: Good to see you every week. Here's my deal, my man. I've got a Toyota Camry 2021 100K. It's a straight gas engine, okay?
1: Yep.
21: It's driving me nuts with the infotainment system. I think I got one of those, my man, that you just talked about a half hour ago. I hate the darn thing. I am ready for something else, my man. I am so ready to go. And you're the only person in the world I know that knows the next deal. Now, here's my deal, too. I'm headed up to Northern California, Santa Barbara's, 600-mile deal.
1: Yeah.
21: I'm going to be living in the woods. I got gravel roads and this kind of deal. So I'm thinking all-wheel drive. I'm thinking hybrid. And I'm thinking, it's either Toyota or I'm willing to go up, Jerry, to the Lexus. I'm willing to go up to the, the RX. I'm willing to go up to Subaru. What do you think, my man?
1: You know, based on what you're telling me, it sounds like the Subaru is going to be the way to go. With those roads.
21: I love it. There's tons of them up there, man. There's tons of them.
1: Yeah.
21: There must be, yeah.
1: Go for it, man.
21: Whatever.
1: You know, you could go with an Outback or a Forester, either one. If you don't need that much room, the Crosstrek is great.
21: I do, actually.
1: Oh, you do? Okay.
21: Which one? The Crosstrek? I do need the room. So I didn't tell you that, but I do need the room.
1: Crosstrek may be too small for you then. But, the Outback and the Forester have got the same drive system, same engine, same transmissions, same symmetrical all-wheel drive. They're just different bodies. I like the Forester, but that's a personal thing with looks. If you look at the new Outback, which was all new for 2026, it's great.
21: Yeah.
1: And
21: it
1: comes in a hybrid. Yeah.
21: Super. Wow.
1: And the other thing that I love about Subaru is safety. They're so safe and their eyesight system, which is standard on all Subarus now, best in the industry.
21: Oh my God.
1: You being a Toyota lover, you love longevity and you love reliability. I'm going to tell you, you're going to get the same with the Subaru. They get accolades for a lot of things, the all-wheel drive, the safety, but when it comes to reliability, I'll put it up against a Toyota or a Honda any day of the week. All you got to do is do the maintenance on them, just like any other car. Go with the Subaru. I think you'll be happier that way. I've got one line. It can be yours right now at 800-926-7777.
20: Can't believe that.
1: And I know, it's rare.
20: Yeah.
1: Todd in Magnolia, Texas, in the Houston area. Todd, welcome.
2: How are you? Welcome. Thank you, Jerry and Todd.
1: You bet, bud. Mm-hmm. Good to have you.
2: Yep. Thank you. Long-time listener, first-time caller. I'm interested in the Yukon or the Tahoe 3-liter diesel.
1: Yeah.
2: And I'm just a little curious on the oil pump felt or that little failure that happens around the 100,000 mark. Any suggestions, any concerns?
1: Todd, I haven't heard that. Is it something that they've had a recall for, or is it just something you're seeing online? Yeah.
2: No recall to my knowledge. It's something I'm seeing online and hearing about, a little bit of grumblings. Just a little curious on that. I think it was on the earlier 3 liters. The newer ones, I don't think, exhibit that behavior.
1: So are you thinking about going new?
2: Yes, sir.
1: Okay. I haven't had the Tahoe, but I had a Yukon diesel. I had Escalade diesel with the 3-liter. Loved both of them. I mean, the torque was just amazing. I couldn't believe how much power the thing had, and yet still get upper 20s on the road for fuel economy in something that size. But I think
2: that's what's leading us towards that vehicle.
1: But I think the bigger thing is the longevity of the engine. That engine is doing 350,000 miles or more for people who do their routine maintenance without any problems whatsoever. So if you're going to keep it a long, long time, I think it's a great choice. If you're buying it just for fuel economy, I don't know that you're going to get your money back because of the difference in price between gas and diesel. It's $1 a gallon.
2: Yeah, no, it'd be a long time purchase. Our current vehicle that we're looking to get rid of, the 2011 RX 350, it's just too small for the little one.
1: Yeah.
2: We keep them forever and a day.
1: Then go with the diesel. You'll definitely get your money back. You'll have less maintenance to do, fewer repairs as it ages. But the performance is just exceptional. And so for those reasons, yeah, I'd definitely go with the Tahoe or Yukon, whichever one you want. I got good dealers for both at my website near the top of the page. Just click where it says find a CarPro certified dealer near you. 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You're going to need to probably give them a little bit of notice. They're not able to get all the diesels that they would like to get, so they may have to put your name on one that's inbound, but it shouldn't take more than a few weeks to get it if they don't have it in stock. Todd, I appreciate the call very much. 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
25: Fox News, I'm Angelo Bavaro. What's expected to strengthen into Hurricane Lala is closing in on Hawaii.
26: Winds are picking up. Today is really the day that conditions will start deteriorating across Hawaii. Up first for impacts is the Big Island, which is south of us. They are under a hurricane warning there.
25: Fox's Katie Byrne. House Speaker Mike Johnson says Republicans are using the budget reconciliation process to help advance key parts of the Save America Act.
27: We added election integrity, the Save America Act, with some funding for troops and farmers. I don't think anybody who has common sense can vote against that. And we're awaiting the Senate's action so we can move it and get it to the president's desk.
25: That act has remained stalled in the Senate. Iran's chief justice says that country is the, quote, owner and ruler of the Strait of Hormuz after President Trump said the U.S. could make that waterway its territory. 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
7: She's a hurricane. I'm Carmen Roberts, Fox News. Lala strengthens into a Category 1 hurricane as it aims for the Big Island of Hawaii. Honolulu Mayor Rick Blangiardi.
8: We've prepared very thoroughly this week across all sectors.
7: And Fox Weather's Katie Byrne has more from Honolulu.
9: The Big Island set to see the first and the strongest impacts from Lala. In parts of the state, we could see more than 2 feet of rain. We could see mudslides, flooding, and waves reaching 20 feet as well. People spent most of yesterday getting ready. You could see long lines at gas stations and stores as families stocked up ahead of the possible power outages we could be seeing. Across Honolulu, businesses are putting sandbags in place, bracing for flooding. Hawaii Governor Josh Green has declared a state of emergency here. There's at least 180 service members with the Hawaii National Guard standing by to deploy if needed.
7: And Lala is about 300 miles southeast of Honolulu. Speaking on Long Island, New York, President Trump touted a sharp drop in violent crime. Fox's Alex Hogan reports.
10: President Trump spoke and praised law enforcement at the Nassau County Police Academy as he spoke and highlighted the decreasing violent crime across the country.
11: I'm thrilled to announce that the FBI has just released a new uniform crime report showing that in 2025, we achieved the single largest reduction in violent crime in American history.
10: Violent crime decreased about 9%. Rape cases decreased by more than 7%. Cases of robbery decreased by roughly 18%. We saw property crime dropping by about 12% and aggravated assault decreasing roughly 7%.
7: And Democrats reshuffled their 2028 presidential primary calendar, putting South Carolina first on January 22nd, followed by Nevada on February 1st. 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
7: Luigi Mangione pleaded guilty yesterday to federal charges in the 2024 killing of UnitedHealthcare's CEO outside a Manhattan hotel. Fox's CB Cotton reports from New York City.
15: His defense attorneys are arguing that putting Mangione on trial in New York State Court would violate New York State's double jeopardy protections. Now that Mangione has admitted to killing UnitedHealthcare CEO Brian Thompson, he pleaded guilty to federal charges of stalking resulting in death. Mangione's defense team has formally filed that motion asking the judge to dismiss the upcoming state trial, which is scheduled to begin on September 8th. During yesterday's confession, Thompson's wife wiped away tears. The family also released a statement saying, in part, quote, "Nothing will ease the pain of losing him."
7: Sentencing is set for December 18th. Prosecutors say they will seek life in prison. And the Manhattan DA's office says it remains committed to pursuing the state murder case. Virginia State University lifted a campus lockdown earlier today after a shooting this morning. Injured five people, one critically. Police are searching for multiple suspects and say that the university is keeping a strong police presence on campus. As the school year approaches, Colorado school districts are rolling out electric buses.
16: Advancements with these electric buses is it is very, very quiet. That is a huge difference compared to those diesel buses. The other thing, they have seat belts on here where they can fit three elementary school students or two middle or high school students in general. So we also learned that with the EV buses, they shouldn't have any issues despite extreme cold temperatures or extreme hot temperatures. They are going to be within a certain amount of route that the bus's electric energy level will never go below 50%, but a lot of advancements.
7: Courtney Fromm with Fox 31 Denver, and I'm Carmen Roberts, and this is Fox News.
17: This is a Bloomberg Money Minute. For some consumers, back-to-school shopping is already underway. Tanger, known for its off-price shopping centers, is seeing stronger foot traffic and sales thanks in part to early back-to-school shoppers and FIFA World Cup-related spending. The company just raised its outlook for a second time this year. CEO Stephen Yaloff on Bloomberg TV.
18: The old narrative on outlets was, yeah, it was a specific shopping trip that maybe you made once a season.
17: Yaloff says consumer habits surrounding outlet shopping have shifted.
18: The population shift has brought more people, permanent population, to the markets where we have shopping centers. And in response to that, we've been re-merchandising these centers. We've been adding more food and beverage, more entertainment, things that are going to draw the customer, going to hold the customer, and ultimately get that multiple visit.
17: When asked what he's hearing from Tanger's tenants, given a backdrop of headwinds like rising oil prices and lower savings rates, the CEO says he thinks retailers will respond with better value. Gina Cervetti, Bloomberg Radio.
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20: I believe we'll stay off record territory, but it is hot nonetheless as we should see upper 80s for the afternoon highs, upper 60s for the overnight lows. That would be nice. Partly cloudy, we'll run it back to 75. We are under that heat advisory. Sunday, sunny, 97. Heat index, 106. Sunday night, mostly clear, 75. Upper 90s Monday. Jeff Eno from the Weather Channel.
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22: Why?
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22: Where did they get it?
21: 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Nobody verified it.
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21: 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I mean, the king's fine. He's probably having tea the whole time.
22: Sure.
21: Right? 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So, what do you think the people at the radio station did when, after they realized that they said that the king had died, but the king did not die?
22: You just go on the air. You said, we found this story or we got this memo, and it was wrong, and we apologize if anybody was upset by the news.
21: They flipped the switch, 16 minutes of dead air.
22: Huh?
21: Instead of saying anything, I went, whoops.
22: They just went silent for 16 minutes?
21: That's it. Okay, 16 minutes is a lifetime in radio.
22: That's someone's entire commute to work.
21: Now, meanwhile, there was a DJ that was working remotely because this was, you know, they said the king had died in the news break.
22: Mm-hmm.
21: So there's a DJ working remotely and he's just yapping, having a great old time.
22: He's probably pre-recorded.
21: 16 minutes. Then the DJ apologized and confirmed that King Charles is very much alive And we're sorry.
0: Maybe if we just shut up, they'll forget that we're even here.
21: That's almost as bad as the false missile that went over the state of Hawaii telling everybody.
22: Oh, yeah. I remember that.
21: You're all going to die. And people were racing and trying to find their kids and everything like that.
22: Can I just tell a quick radio story? I used to work at a radio station, and I worked Monday through Friday. I produced a radio show. And they're like, hey, we're starting a new weekend show with a woman. And she's never done radio before. Could you come in for a couple of weekends to help her? I said, absolutely. And she said she was prepared, like she was ready to go. She called herself the Colonel. And I said, great. This is how you're going to run your opening monologue. She goes on the radio. The music's playing. She goes, you've reached my show. I won't say her name because I don't want to embarrass her. A.K.A. the Colonel. And then she froze.
21: That was it?
22: And she was silent. She had practiced her first sentence, the intro.
21: That's it.
22: And then went completely silent. And I'm in her ear. I'm like, you got to say something. I don't care what you say. You just got to say something.
21: Give me it.
22: She sat there, completely froze. We played commercials. Went in there. She's like, oh, gosh, I'm so glad that's over. I said, it's not
21: and
22: over.
21: We just started.
22: You said one sentence. We barely got through it. Show got canceled after one episode.
21: You got 46 minutes to fill, baby. Let's get it online. Because after all, we are professionals here at the Kim Commando Show. 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Helicopter parents. Let's start by talking about that. It's now called career co-piloting.
22: Co-piloting?
21: Yes.
22: Oh, I know what this is.
21: Because this is Gen Zers.
22: Yeah.
21: That the parents are now calling in sick for them. Hi, Johnny can't come to work today.
22: How about we had a caller last hour? His two daughters with degrees, one's unemployed. And I'm not trying to make fun of him, but he's going calling you for advice on getting them jobs instead of them doing them themselves.
21: I was kind of thinking that, but I didn't want to go there because I thought it would be kind of mean.
22: We were trying to help
21: him. He's just trying to be a dad, but he was definitely being a helicopter dad. A survey found 1 in 5 Gen Z workers had a parent actually join them in a job interview.
22: Didn't you have that?
21: Yeah, I had that. Yeah. That was weird.
22: It is weird.
21: Mommy sat there.
22: I had multiple jobs, and my parents didn't even know where I worked. They would call me up and say, oh, how is it over at QSM? Oh, I'm not there anymore. I'm over at Delta now. Oh, really? When did you switch? Well, I'm an adult. I can do whatever I want.
21: Exactly. One staffing executive in Alaska, get this one, fired a 24-year-old for showing up late 4 times in his first week of work.
22: That's only 5 opportunities to be late.
21: Hours later, the guy's mom called asking that the guy give him a second chance.
22: And they're not embarrassed by this?
21: No.
22: They're not embarrassed that their parents are trying to bail them out?
21: No.
22: There was actually a Reddit, you know the Reddit subreddit, Ask Reddit?
21: Oh, yeah.
22: And someone put on there, they said, what is the one thing you're worried about in the future? And the most popular answer, most upvoted answer, was a person who is the head for a big company of recruiting. And she said, the next generation being the workforce. And she's like, I'm not kidding. They're awful. And then gave stories like this.
21: It is. I didn't really know what to expect when mom was sitting there. And I did say to her, I would prefer to talk to your son alone.
22: Did you kick her out of the interview?
21: And she said, no, I will be here for the interview. And I said, well, then this interview just is not happening.
22: Right. He's not going to get the job.
21: I'm sorry, but that's it. Speaking about getting a job, FAA has officially hired 2,000 gamers.
22: Oh.
21: That's right. To help fill the air traffic controller shortage. So all those years of playing video games gave them skills with spatial awareness and multitasking and quick decisions. And basically, if you've been playing Fortnite, you've been training for this. Okay?
22: And it pays well. I mean, air traffic controller job pays really good.
21: They say the average is $140,000 a year.
22: Yeah, it's good.
21: Okay. And keep in mind that you have to retire at 56.
22: Right, because you can't do that job forever.
21: No. Most controllers are hired within a single year. 94% of the hiring goal was met by going after video gamers. I think this is really smart.
22: Mm-hmm.
21: Because you have to think quick. You have to be able to move controllers and look at different situations, multitask. My only concern is respawning.
22: Yeah, there's none of that.
21: No.
22: You're not able to do that. There's no control, alt, delete, and reset the game and start over.
21: Let's pull the plug and try again. No. Lauren, our associate producer, was telling me about this. And first I said, no, I don't want to put it in the show. And then she explained it to me. I said, maybe we should put it in the show. A giant satellite by the name of Blue Walker 3 is currently orbiting Earth. Okay. It's a 644 square foot reflective array. So think about that as like a New York studio apartment, but flying over your head and made of mirrors.
22: Okay.
21: Now, if you catch a glare through a telescope, the light can permanently damage your retinas.
22: So don't look at it.
21: No. No, don't look at it. So astronomers don't like it at all because they say the glare is like leaving like these big white streaks across deep space photos. So if you are into space and astronomy, just know like this is something really bad.
22: What does it do? Why is it up there?
21: It's some type of radio signals that they're doing.
22: Okay.
21: I mean, who knows what's up there?
22: It's not like they're redirecting sunlight that it's so only rich people in Malibu have it or anything like that.
21: Oh, no, that's another satellite. Oh, okay. We've talked about that.
22: Yes.
21: $5,000 for like 5 minutes or something like that. It's kind of crazy. You know, I entered a stargazing contest.
22: Did you? How'd you do?
21: I came in second, so I got a constellation prize. I don't go to a lot of fast food restaurants.
22: Okay.
21: I mean, I don't remember the last time I've been to a fast food restaurant.
22: All right.
21: But we have a new fast food restaurant called California's Cali Express that's going to be going nationwide. We have a little video of it that we're showing. And basically, these are robots that do everything from prepare the meals to put it in the little wrappers.
22: That's a little bit over the top. What? They have a humanoid robot that's using a walk and he's doing some kind of like jerking back and forth motion.
21: But the other thing, too, is that the robot can...
22: Why is it jumping up and down while it's cleaning the stovetop?
21: Because this way it can reach the stovetop instead of a human saying, I guess I can't reach it, so I won't clean there.
22: I'm not trying to be vulgar, but every single video that we're showing, it looks like the robots are humping the equipment. Is this AI?
21: I personally did not see that.
22: That's what it. Please replay that.
21: But it kind of says where your mind is versus my mind.
22: It's multiple humping incidences.
21: It's Flippy, the robot.
22: So the entire fast food restaurant is going to be run by robots?
21: Yes. A robot can grill a burger in 120 seconds and put it in a wrapper.
22: Okay.
21: But think about it this way.
22: Okay, tell me I'm wrong. Tell me I'm wrong.
21: I'm sorry if you're listening
22: that
21: on the radio.
22: Pelvis is thrusting.
21: I think he does. He does have a point about the pelvis.
22: It's not the only one. Keep talking.
21: But it can't.
22: Here we go.
21: It can't fix the shake machine.
22: No, well, the shake machine's always broken at McDonald's.
21: How does a burger introduce his wife?
22: Shows everybody your buns. I don't know. Wow.
21: Meat patty.
22: So dumb.
21: It's so dumb, but you love it, and you laughed.
22: I didn't. I was laughing at you, not with you.
21: Look at your eyes are watering.
22: Good comeback.
21: I still can't believe you can look at a video of robots and put sex in there somehow.
22: It wasn't sex. It was just humping.
21: Everything that in your... You're such a guy. Everywhere you look, it's like... Donuts.
22: Don't
21: sex.
22: Blame this on my gender. There was a countertop being assaulted by that robot. I'm not making it up.
21: You'll have to watch the video.
22: Yeah, go over to YouTube. See all the thrusting.
21: Hey, business owners ask me this all the time. How do I make AI work for me? 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All right, coming up, we have some great things that you don't want to miss out. How the airline owes you cash instead of a voucher. They tried to pull that on me the
1: other
21: day.
1: Of course they did.
21: What you can do to fix broken things when using artificial intelligence. We just have the best callers ever here on the Kim Komando Show. 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
7: I'm Carmen Roberts. La La becomes a hurricane with 75-mile-an-hour winds as it aims for the Big Island in Hawaii.
9: People spent most of yesterday getting ready. You could see long lines at gas stations and stores. Hawaii Governor Josh Green has declared a state of emergency here. There's at least 180 service members with the Hawaii National Guard standing by.
7: Fox Weather's Katie Byrne. La La is about 90 miles south-southeast of South Point, Hawaii. Iran says it's not giving up control of the Strait of Hormuz, regardless of President Trump's declaration that he might declare it a U.S. territory.
11: We have the blockade. No ships get through unless we want them to.
23: As of August 12th, CENTCOM says the U.S. has redirected 59 commercial vessels, disabled three, and boarded two ships to make sure they are complying with the blockade.
7: Fox's Madeline Rivera. 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
21: Hey, this is just my pitch for you to sign up for the free newsletter. 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The open rate is 50%, 60% some days. GetKim.com. You can unsubscribe at any time, but you're not going to want to. 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All right. How about we get started with Renee in Spokane, Washington? Glad to have you with us today, Renee. What's happening with you?
24: Well, hello. Thank you. Well, I just called for some advice. And I live in Eastern Washington, Spokane, right outside of it. And we just recently had a bunch of fires here, major fires. They made the national news. Started August 1st. I happened to be on a cruise that day, and my daughter called and said, "You're being evacuated. What would you like out of the house?"
21: Oh, gosh.
24: The one thing that I had thought of in the past, because we just went through this with my daughter's neighborhood, was my photos. And I have bins of photos. I have photos all over the walls. So my son-in-law and grandsons came and took 9 bins of photos out of my house. So now I'm started researching what kind of photo scanners, what can you do to save those so if they were to burn up, you'd still have them.
21: Yeah, definitely need to get them out of the bins, right?
1: 9 bins, that's a lot of photos.
21: How many photos do you think you have, Renee?
24: I don't know. I probably have, over 1,000.
21: It's a lot.
22: Okay, they're small bins then.
21: Yes. Or not big bins.
24: Well, some of the bins actually were full of framed photos that I have all over my walls because I saved all the family photos through the years, put them in the basement on the walls.
21: You know what I did with mine? My mother. When my mother passed away, I got, I think, 50 different photo albums.
22: Okay.
21: That she kept. I put them in a box, more than one box, 10 boxes, and I sent them to my brother. And I said, here you go.
22: That's a sister move right there. Get to scanning.
21: Let me know if you need some help. So, you know, you can do this a couple of ways. If you are looking for a bona fide scanner, probably the Epson Fast Photo Scanner. It's been around for the longest. It's about $500. It's not cheap. But it'll scan the front and the back, especially if you have names printed on the back. Then you get that information, too. And then there's also Google has an app called Photo Scan. And that's really good if you don't want to take pictures out of photo albums because it's, you know, they get all wonky over the years to do that. But if I were looking, if I had 1,000 photos, I would probably get the Fast Photo Scanner.
22: And it's a feeder. It's not like a bed scanner,
21: exactly.
22: Right?
21: Yes.
22: So you stack them up, put them in there, let it get to work.
21: But you know what's interesting with firefighters? I just read about this the other day. Imagine this, Renee. That there's now an AI-powered fire drone that can detect where the fire started, at what time, what caused it. And so the whole idea is that this drone will keep sweeping over fire-susceptible areas, and then it will be able to spot the second that a fire starts.
22: So they get there quicker.
21: 1,000%.
22: That's wow. Awesome.
21: So did they determine what was the cause of your fire up there?
24: Yes. Well, the biggest one, there were three fires, actually, on the same day, about the same time. The biggest one was started by arson, and they actually caught him. And these fires have destroyed over 900 buildings and homes.
21: Wow.
24: So we're talking about 10,000 acres worth of fires. So it was an inferno that day. Our city has been covered in smoke for over a week.
21: I'm sorry to hear that.
24: Finally cleared out. And yeah, I just feel really sad for all these families that have lost everything.
21: Yeah, there was something that my husband was wanted me to look at for our house in California. Because you say California, there's wildfires, right?
22: Right.
21: Is that it's, if you can...

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2: ABC News, I'm Mike Jaboski. Lala is now a Category 1 hurricane, and Hawaii residents are preparing as the storm closes in. Up to 2 feet of rain is expected in some areas, with officials warning about the threat of mudslides as well. The eye wall of the storm is expected to move over Hawaii's Big Island sometime this evening. Meanwhile, at least 5 people have been killed by powerful storms and flooding in Indiana, officials say. Governor Mike Braun warning that more heavy rain will produce more flooding.
3: When the ground's saturated like this, even though it's a dry time of the year normally, I think we got to hopefully not any more major storms like this come along, or else we'd have to deal with it to some extent again.
2: The forecasters are also warning that more powerful storms are now on the way. And Democrats have approved a new primary calendar ahead of the 2028 presidential election, which puts South Carolina and Nevada first in the list of contests. This is ABC News. Friends and family are mourning the death of British sociologist and professor Jason Arde, who was found unresponsive in his London home yesterday. The incident comes days after he stepped down from Cambridge amid intense scrutiny over plagiarism allegations. UK Prime Minister Andy Burnham calling for a moment of reflection.
4: It's a tragedy. It's a tragedy on so many levels.

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6: Hawaii's bracing for a hurricane. I'm Daria Albinger, Fox News. Lala is bringing strong wind, heavy rain, and dangerous surf, especially to the Big Island.
7: Lala is officially a hurricane, which means its sustained winds are at least 75 miles per hour. All eyes are on the Big Island, which is set to see the first and the strongest impacts from Lala. In parts of the state, we could see more than 2 feet of rain. We could see mudslides, flooding, and waves reaching 20 feet as well. People spent most of yesterday getting ready. You could see long lines at gas stations and stores as families stocked up ahead of the possible power outages we could be seeing. Across Honolulu, businesses are putting sandbags in place, bracing for flooding. Hawaii Governor Josh Green has declared a state of emergency here. There's at least 180 service members with the Hawaii National Guard standing by to deploy if needed.
6: And that's Fox's Katie Byrne in Honolulu. President Trump suggested in a speech yesterday that the U.S. could claim the Strait of Hormuz as a U.S. territory if Iran is defeated. Fox's Jonathan Hunt is in Tel Aviv.
8: President Trump adding an extra comment.
9: Pretty soon I'll be declaring the Hormuz Strait a territory of the United States.
8: You can probably bet that he's talking figuratively rather than literally, meaning he believes that that U.S. naval blockade can remain in place pretty much indefinitely. The Iranian deputy foreign minister writing on X, quote, the Strait of Hormuz cannot be seized by tweet, nor by aircraft carrier, nor by issuing an order, nor by an election speech. The memorandum of understanding signed between Iran and the U.S. back in June had a 60-day ceasefire written into it. That ceasefire runs out on Monday.
6: That's Fox's Jonathan Hunt reporting from Tel Aviv. 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
6: Alex Murdoch will not be retried in the same South Carolina courtroom where he was convicted of murdering his wife and son. Here's Fox's Madison Scarpino.
22: The judge ruling the retrial will not be in the same small rural county it was last time. The judge also granting the defense's request for an independent lab to analyze trace DNA found under Maggie Murdoch's fingernails from an unknown male. But prosecutors doubted another defense theory, wanting to explore if shell casings at the Murdoch family crime scene are connected to a rifle used in another murder in a nearby town. The judge also ruled that some of Murdoch's testimony from his 2023 trial can be used in this upcoming retrial.
6: Murdoch's next hearing will be in November. The new trial will start in April. Luigi Mangione's attorney now wants to dismiss the state charges his client still faces, including murder. The accused CEO killer pleaded guilty to separate federal charges yesterday.
4: He confessed in federal court to targeting UnitedHealthcare CEO Brian Thompson. He said after years of back pain, he tracked down the location of the insurer's conference by pretending to be an investor. He told the federal judge in part, quote, "Before traveling to New York, I used a 3D printer to make part of a gun. On the morning of December 4th, 2024, I shot Mr. Thompson in Manhattan and he died. I knew what I was doing was illegal." Mangione's defense team now argues that this admission and Mangione's guilty plea on federal charges of stalking resulting in death would make another trial a violation of New York's double jeopardy laws.
6: That's Fox's CB Cotton. Sentencing is set for December 18th. Prosecutors are seeking life in prison. The Democratic National Committee has voted to make South Carolina the party's first presidential primary in 2028. It pushes New Hampshire from its traditional first-in-the-nation primary spot, for the party at least. I'm Daria Albinger. This is Fox News.
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18: Looks like we'll finally break through to the low 90s for the high Friday. That's still hotter than average and maybe a little bit of rain headed our way Thursday. Until then, we are under that heat advisory into Sunday. Partly cloudy, 75 is where we're headed. Sunday, sunny, 97. Heat index around 106. Sunday night, mostly clear, 75. Flirting with 100 for Monday. I'm Jeff Eno from the Weather Channel.
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26: All right, let's do it. The Markley, Van Camp, and Robbins Show. Jamie Markley, David Van Camp, Scott Robbins. So let me get this straight. One of the things we learned over the weekend, all this woke stuff from 5-6 years ago, that was just woke crazy.
27: Oh, yeah.
26: We're beyond that now.
27: Yeah, we're gonna laugh it off now.
28: This is woke 2.0 now?
26: Apparently.
27: Yeah.
26: Because the beginning of woke was a little ridiculous.
27: Mm-hmm.
26: AOC is going to explain, Scott.
28: I was
26: going to
28: say, I need to hear this.
27: Well, yeah, so this is Socialist Representative Alexandria Ocasio-Cortez talking about another big primary tomorrow in Wisconsin with Socialist Francesca Hong apparently likely to win. She's a big supporter of abolishing prisons, defunding police, but is trying to moderate that now because she now doesn't believe things that she believed 5 minutes ago, or at least that's what she says. So AOC was on ABC with John Carl, who asked about the nutty policies that AOC and others have advocated for.
26: Yeah, good question.
29: These races ultimately are local, and all politics are local. My understanding is that that Francesca Hong has made clear her present stances to her electorate.
30: Yeah, she's moved away from a lot
29: of that. She's moved away from it. And I have a local city councilman that has this... saying woke one was crazy.
30: Woke one was crazy. Okay, that's
29: and,
30: the truth.
29: And I think that what's important is that we have to assess what
30: was it. I mean, did the movement
26: hold on a second?
27: Yeah.
26: What parts of woke one? Because parts of woke one are still in existence.
27: Well, yes.
26: Well, so what exactly are you talking about?
27: Well, and also, yeah, if you're talking explicitly about things like defund the police, reimagining law enforcement. That's not something you get to just laugh off now, because people died.
26: Freaking right they did.
27: As a result of this.
26: In multiple cities.
27: Yeah, that's not a, ha, ha, ha, ha, oh yeah, we got a little nutty there, didn't we?
26: Yeah, politically speaking. Okay, go on.
29: what
30: was it? I mean, did the movement go too far with some of those positions? I mean, you briefly supported the idea of defunding the police.
29: Well, I think that during this time, and especially during COVID, there was a huge opening of the Overton window. We were shut down. There was some of the highest unemployment rates that we have seen because of those shutdowns.
30: Yeah.
29: And I think that the doors were really open in trying to entertain any and every policy that was going to get us to a better place. And I actually think that the discussions that were had in that time were quite fruitful.
0: No,
27: they weren't.
0: No, three jamokes on the radio could figure out common sense things, like shutting down schools, bad idea.
27: Yeah.
0: The masking didn't make sense, especially for a two-year-old.
27: Mm-hmm.
0: And defunding the police is absolutely insane.
27: Yes, it is. And letting people riot without challenge or pushback is also insane.
0: Correct.
27: And gets people hurt, ruins lives. And I get so pissed off when I hear her and John Carl. Yeah, it was a little nutty there. No, because all I think about are the two women that we highlighted at the time. Like this lady in West Philly in 2020 under Woke One. Yeah, it was crazy.
0: Oh, this woman in Philly, this was just sad.
1: We're watching what we put together fall apart in a matter of minutes. We need some security on this land now, not tomorrow, not later, but I need you to get somebody down here to protect it so they won't go back in it.
27: Yeah. It was kind of crazy, Woke One.
0: Yeah. When we were saying fiery but mostly peaceful and BLM forever, and yeah, we know that there was a crazy amount of looting going on, but it was a good time, though. Fruitful conversations.
27: Fruitful conversations. Let's hear from the lady in Minneapolis in 2020.
0: Oh, we go to Minneapolis now, okay.
2: How was last night?
3: Scary.
0: Oh, gosh.
3: I live in the high-rise right back here, and I'd seen them as they came down Lake Street. But then they turned and started coming over here, and I'm sitting up looking out my window. And they went straight to Office Max, the dollar store, and every store over here that I go to. I have nowhere to go now. I have no way to get there because the buses aren't running. These people did this for no reason. It's not going to bring George

0: back here, George is in a better place than we are. And last night, I'm going to be honest, I wish I was where George was, because this is ridiculous. These people are tearing up our livelihood. This is the only place I could go to shop. And now I don't have anywhere to go. I don't have anywhere to get there.
1: Yeah, fruitful conversation during that time.
2: Let's laugh it up. Let's laugh it up. I mean, hasn't that lady with her privilege ever heard that a riot is the language of the unheard?
1: That's right. That was used at that time.
3: God, it's that sad.
2: Yes, it's terrible.
3: That mentally took me right back there, and I feel so terrible. I hope things turned out okay for her. I really do. God, that's terrible. Woke one. Shut up.
1: Oh, yeah.
3: Just sit down with your woke anything.
1: People were trying to board up, you know, storehouse fronts, saying, BLM, we support.
2: Yes.
1: Please, we love black people. Please don't loot our place.
2: Well, or like black-owned business was scrawled across the front.
1: Yes.
2: Like, it's
3: like that was like, going to stop
2: like
3: them,
2: the blood of the lamb on Passover. Yeah.
1: Exactly.
3: Yes. I thought the same thing. Yep.
1: That's exactly it.
3: You know, and the thing is, not only that, but it was the intimidation aspect of the whole thing. I mean, people were afraid to go shopping at a store they frequented their entire life because there were a bunch of people stirring around in the parking lot.
1: Well, yes.
3: You know, and this crap was just put up with.
1: Yeah, intimidation. And you, if you're driving a car just trying to get to work, you can't go through here.
3: Can't. No, you just, yeah, we control the street now.
1: Right.
3: Are you kidding me?
2: And if you even dared to say what AOC just said, yeah, woke one was a little crazy. If you dared to say that at the time, you were a Nazi. You were a fascist. You were a white supremacist who wanted to kill black people. Screw AOC.
1: Oh, yeah.
2: Laughing about this now.
1: And you're supposed to be our leaders during this time.
2: Mm-hmm.
1: You already failed once. You don't get to fail again. Except for the nutty people that vote for you. I don't understand it.
3: I think there's such a short memory with a lot of people that they this kind of stuff, because we're seeing it. I mean, they forgot all about what happened. I mean, they're going to have a socialist run everywhere now.
1: Oh, yeah.
3: And winning a lot of times. So, you know.
1: So woke one was crazy, but let's see. What else came out of woke? Oh, if you identify as the opposite sex just because you say it, it's so.
3: Yeah.
1: And the big topic of conversation now is the WNBA.
3: Yes. This makes my day, by the way.
1: Enes Kanter Freedom.
3: Yes.
1: Says, hey, I'm eligible now. I'm serious about this. Feel like, hey, he's just pretending. Yeah. Well,
3: he's not alone.
1: This isn't everybody that's going down that road, really?
2: They're very transphobic, actually. I, for one, think that Enes Kanter Freedom is just a gorgeous, brave woman.
1: Well, and also Royce White.
2: Yeah.
1: Former first-round draft pick.
2: He got his first wig.
1: And he's feeling feminine.
2: Yeah.
1: Griff Jenkins was interviewing him on Fox. He didn't even know quite what to say, really.
4: Right now, I'm just having a blast in my feminine era. I never thought that I was a woman. You know, I've always trusted the science, and I thought I was a man my entire life. But, you know, after further review, a strong look at my personal preferences, it would appear that I am indeed sometimes identifying as a transgender woman. And I think it's only fair I get a chance to play with some of my queens here in the twilight of my career, my athletic prime.
1: Yes!
2: Absolutely. You go, girl.
1: Scotty Robbins, you've been wishing for this for a while?
3: I have, man. I called for it a long time ago, and I said, what's going to happen when this does happen? It would eventually is going to happen. You just had a feeling it would. You know, if for no other reason, they're making a point.
2: Well, they've got an all-hands-on-deck meeting at the league.
3: Yeah, and what are they going
2: to
3: do?
2: To decide who the woman is.
3: Right, exactly, right.
1: Because what we were talking about this off air, what do you got to do? You got to figure out who's telling the truth and who's not.
3: Yeah, and how do you do
1: like,
3: that?
1: Hey, these guys are just acting. Well, what about the one over in France?
3: Yes.
1: Who's dominating the league?
3: Yes.
1: And scoring and rebounds. And if you've seen the video clips, it is insane.
3: It is an eligible to play in the WNBA as well.
1: Yes.
3: Yeah.
1: So what, that person then could play in the WNBA because you think that they're sincere, that they think they're a woman?
3: Yeah.
1: And these guys are just playing?
3: Yeah, how do you take the sincerity test? Yeah, right. Like, do you have Bette Midler CDs in your car? Okay, well.
1: And then there was more controversy over the weekend. Sophie Cunningham fouled hard, flagrant, and DeJounte Carrington got kicked out of the game. She's a dirty player.
3: Should have been kicked out of the game.
1: They hit her across the head at a breakaway layup. Man.
3: Yeah.
1: And then she goes, into the locker room and talks about white privilege?
2: Yeah.
1: Because she got kicked out of the game?
2: Yeah. The tackle that she had against Sophie Cunningham, that's not even a legal tackle in the NFL.
1: No. It was a clothesline.
3: Horse collar.
1: Yeah, right across the head.
3: Yep.
1: And the thing, it was so disgusting. After the game, the Fever coach, she doesn't have her players' backs at all.
3: No, she's terrible, too.
1: Johnny, she's a competitor. She's not going to let any free layup. I don't think it was intentional or targeted.
3: How can you see that?
1: Are you joking
3: right,
1: me?
3: Right, exactly.
1: Yeah, and Sophie Cunningham wasn't having it either. Said, yeah, it's intentional. I mean, I think when people play the Fever, we're nationally televised. There's a lot of eyes on us, and people just want attention, and that's her just trying to get attention. Clearly, I think it was unnecessary. Never spoken to her, have no beef with her, but I guess she just has some pent-up stuff, so get your bleep off. That's fine. I can take it. And she got right back up.
3: Yep.
1: She's not going to stay down. So, yeah, that's... And then there was a funny WNBA joke, David.
2: Oh, yeah. Well, this guy, David Burge, Iowa Hawk blog on X, he's a big Iowa sports fan, loves Caitlin Clark, and he's had it with the WNBA because they're going after her, in spite of making the league relevant, actually. Oh, in spite of her, yeah, doing that. Another account on X, Heavens FX, turned one of his Twitter rants into an AI-generated 60 Minutes commentary.
1: Oh, wow. I haven't heard this. Have you seen it?
2: Nope.
1: Okay, roll it.
5: This is not a women's sports league. It's a joyless, angry, violent, race-obsessed, non-stop 2T18 Oberlin struggle session filled with entitled lunatics unable to survive without someone else picking up the bill. They whine when they don't get attention and whine 10 times harder when they do. They whine hardest about the problematic new fans who quadrupled their pay, tripled their TV audiences, increased franchise valuations by 10 times, got them charter jets, and stayed off their inevitable bankruptcy for 10 years or so.
1: By the way, does this give you 60 Minutes vibes or classic Paul Harvey
3: classic
1: vibes?
3: Classic Paul Harvey.
1: Me too.
3: When it started, I'm like, where did he find this?
1: All right, much more.
5: I sincerely hope they achieve their dream of exercising themselves of CC and all those dreaded new fans and return to their beloved Paradise Lost of half-empty 1,000-seat high school gyms attended by girl fight fetishists with giveaway tickets printed on Subway sandwich receipts.
1: Good day. It's also Mashup Monday.
2: Yes, it is.
3: I love that.
1: That was great.
3: Oh, my gosh.
1: What do we have for Mashup Monday?
2: Well, we've got an interesting one here from Wax Audio, the Final Countdown versus Smells Like Teen Spirit.
1: Oh, never heard it. Let's do it.

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9: Fox News, I'm Daria Albinger. Hawaii is under a hurricane warning as Lala nears the Big Island. Michael Brennan with the National Hurricane Center.
10: This rainfall will produce life-threatening flash flooding and mudslides. And then large and dangerous waves are going to continue to affect portions of the Hawaiian Islands all the way through the weekend.
9: Officials are urging residents statewide to stay off the roads. The Senate is expected to vote on the Save America Act when they return from recess, and House Speaker Mike Johnson says the sooner the better.
11: Even 72% of Democrats think you ought to have a valid ID to vote. So it's not a controversial proposition, but the Democrats in the Congress are holding it up. And you have to ask yourself why. The president, I think, is right. Some of them just, they want to have the pathway open for cheating.
9: Johnson speaking to Fox News Sunday. 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
8: The Mark Lee, Van Camp, and Robbins Show. Jamie Markley, David Van Camp, Scott Robbins, and now the five stories we're watching today.
9: Number five. Former NBA player Enes Kanter-Freedom has officially declared for the 2027 WNBA draft, sending a formal letter to the league's office. In his announcement video, he was wearing a shirt that read, "Invest in women, pay women, hire women." The league is apparently meeting now to come up with a definition for woman.
10: Hilarious. Yeah, dang it. I can't wait to hear the definition once it comes.
8: I bet it's going to be what you would call McGurkin.
10: Yeah. Oh, I'm sure it'll be full of McGurkin. It'll be some sort of test when they're 5 years old, and there'll be some nonsense wrapped up in it. Yeah, it's going to be fun, though.
9: Number four.

0: more than 16,000 arrests since it launched. And then number one, per the Wall Street Journal, President Trump is talking about winding down the war with Iran to get the Strait of Hormuz open without securing any sort of firm nuclear deal.
1: Yeah.
2: Okay.
1: Did you see J.D. Vance over the weekend saying, we're in the middle of this?
2: Mm-hmm. Yeah.
1: Like, nobody wants to hear that.
0: Yeah.
1: And you can say whatever you want at this point, but it has not been good, the messaging from the beginning to where we are now.
2: Which is unusual, considering.
1: Yeah.
2: You know, I mean.
1: Yeah.
2: Well, I heard him say that, too, and I'm like, well, man, that's a bad message for midterms.
1: Oh, yeah.
3: Scott!
2: Well, it is. Yeah. Talk to your guy. Set him down. Look, dude, don't say that.
0: 4 to 6 weeks.
1: I know, man.
2: I know, Dave.
1: That's why
2: I know.
1: In the beginning I said I thought it would be done. And then it was, you know, we talked about this the other day. I'm like, yeah, by Memorial Day. Well, certainly by the 4th of July.
0: Yeah.
1: Big 250. Yes. And it's like, man, the messaging has been, there's no other way to say it. It's been really bad.
3: James!
1: I'm here to help, not to hurt.
2: Yeah, well.
1: But people talk about it all the time. If you don't think Republicans are talking about that all the time, you're not talking to people.
2: No, they are.
0: Oh, yes. I got a couple of guys that I know who were all about it when it started.
1: Yes.
0: And then they've been like, what are we doing here? To the point where, I mean, there are guys, at least one of them that I know, one of the biggest MAGA dudes I know. It's like, this is embarrassing.
1: Well, one of the problems has been like, oh, we're going to hit him so hard. And then all of a sudden, they're hurting financially so bad, we're just going to just let this sort of roll out.
2: Which they are, by the way. Yeah.
1: There's been that sort of back and forth for a long time.
2: Well, if the Democrats weren't running all these loony candidates, I'd be more concerned.
0: Yeah.
1: Yeah, they're helping the Republicans.
2: They are.
1: There's
2: no
1: doubt about that.
2: They're all these nut jobs that are, you know, running and winning the primaries.
1: A clip of one of them we'll get to. And then the back and forth with Margaret Brennan, CBS, and Jay Bhattacharya. This was crazy about COVID, all coming up.
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5: ABC News, I'm Mike Dubusky. Hurricane Lala is churning through the Pacific Ocean right now, bearing down on Hawaii's Big Island with heavy rain and strong winds. ABC's Melissa Don is in Hawaii, where they're already feeling the impact.
6: Lala pounding Hawaii with heavy rains, damaging winds and high surf, bringing the possibility of life-threatening mud and landslides throughout some of the Big Island's steep terrain. People filling up sandbags and purchasing plywood to protect their homes and stocking up on essentials to weather the storm.
7: Need to be prepared. And you never know what's going to happen.
6: About 180 Hawaii National Guard members have been activated to support rescue operations. High water vehicles are also being made available in each county.
5: Meanwhile, six people are now confirmed dead in Indiana, where flooding has overrun communities around Indianapolis. And South Carolina will be the first Democratic primary contest of the 2028 presidential election cycle after Democrats approved a new calendar today. This is ABC News. An ICE protester in New York says she's filing a lawsuit against the Department of Homeland Security after she was maced by agents. Linda Wolf telling WABC-TV she was at a protest in Manhattan when the incident happened and that she got acute laryngitis from the mace.
8: They maced me, but I was so on high on adrenaline that I just kept going.
5: Homeland Security claims protesters were impeding their work. Travel experts say if you're planning a vacation this fall, now is the time to book.
9: The momentum for Mexico especially is carrying over this fall. People love their time there. They want to go back, or they've heard from their friends. They want to get on board. Kayak is tracking searches there. They're up 45% for this fall compared to the summer. And airfare, you know, overall it's up year over year about 9%. But for Mexico, that's about 5%.
5: ABC transportation reporter Clara McMichael reporting. I'm Mike Dubusky. ABC News.
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5: So dairy-free milks, or plant-based milks as we like to refer to them, have been declining for several years. Down 5% in the last year.
1: That's Melissa Altobelli, Senior Vice President at the research firm Circana, who says instead many of us are switching back to dairy milk.
5: Some consumers are disappointed with the price, taste, and heavy processing of plant-based milk, and it's lower in protein comparatively.
1: That's good news for the $18 billion refrigerated dairy milk industry, which had seen sales declining for a decade. But health-conscious consumers are coming back.
5: They're seeking more protein and fiber, less sugar and carbs.
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10: Looking at partly cloudy skies, we'll run it back to around 75. Now for Sunday, we do remain under that heat advisory. Sunny, 97. Heat index around 106. And then for our Sunday night, mostly clear, low 75. And we'll see what's in store as far as an advisory or maybe an extreme heat watch or warning for Monday. Sunny, 99. Jeff Eno for the Weather Channel.
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12: The Markley, Van Camp, and Robbins show. Thanks so much for being here. I'm Jamie Markley, the Gen Xer. David Van Camp is the millennial and the sexy boomer in the Foo Fighters t-shirt. Scott Robbins,
13: yes,
12: we'll
13: sir.
12: Explain that later.
13: Yeah.
12: Got to get to this nut. Saying, yeah, tax the hell out of millionaires and we'll just figure it all out later.
13: Yeah, the Democratic Socialists of America are having a big moment right now, winning Democrat primaries all over the place. And as their brand grows, they're showing everyone how actually dumb they really are. They speak aspirationally, for sure. Mm-hmm. And they have convinced a lot of dopes, especially in higher education, that they know what they're doing. But man, the nuts and bolts are just not there. DSA co-chair Megan Romer did an interview with David Remnick from The New Yorker and tried to explain their tax the rich plan.
12: Okay.
14: But we do believe in taxing the hell out of millionaires. Yeah, absolutely.
15: Well, what does taxing the hell out of them mean?
14: Yeah, you know, I don't have like a solid,
15: but shouldn't you? I mean, if you're the co-chair of the DSA, shouldn't you be more specific than just taxing the hell out of something? What exactly do you mean?
14: So again, it's democracy, right? And we have to look at what we need to spend and what we need. We don't want to depend on the existence of millionaires because that means people are still getting exploited. So, mm-hmm. we need to look at what we need to pay for in the interim, what sort of tax base we need for that to happen, and then and build from there.
16: No. No, this is like middle school or high school.
13: No, yes.
16: A bunch of kids with ideas. Then you ask them, okay, how is that exactly going to work? Mm-hmm. And there's no good answer.
13: Yeah.
16: That's what it reminds me of.
17: We'll figure it out later.
13: Because those are the kind of things that sound intelligent or lofty, yes, or ideal in the safety of a faculty lounge. But the real world actually asks questions like, how? How do you do this? For what purpose do you do this?
16: Yeah. And in the end, what is it? It's a bunch of younger people that are overeducated and underemployed.
13: Yes.
16: They're not making much money because the degrees they have don't mean a whole lot.
7: I thought they were safe if they were just millionaires. I thought sandwiches wanted to do billionaires and trillionaires.
16: Well, that's because he is a millionaire.
7: Okay, okay.
16: It then. Used to be million. Millionaires, a billionaire. Yeah. But then he is a millionaire, so it's just billionaire.
7: Yeah. Okay. Just checking because, you know, a lot of those guys are.
16: Okay. And you know the dude from The New Yorker is on the left.
13: Yes, he is.
16: And he's like this voice of reason. Like, this is the funniest part of this whole thing to me.
15: What is taxing the hell out of them mean?
16: What does it mean?
14: I don't have like a solid,
13: But shouldn't you?
16: There's got to be a coherent plan. You're the co-chair of this political party.
7: But that excites the minions when they hear that. Oh, it's great. Tax the millionaires.
16: Well, it sounds good, and then I get free stuff. Yay!
7: Yeah, but
16: then, how does it work?
7: Again, nothing is free, man.
16: That's when somebody's being an adult really is a challenge, huh?
7: Golly.
16: Man, oh, man. conversation over the weekend. Margaret Brennan brings on Jay Bhattacharya, National Institutes of Health. Gosh. You know, he was blackballed during COVID.
7: Yes.
16: But she wants to talk about. Well, she sets it up. I'll just roll it and we'll
17: He was a combat veteran, a United States Marine who had just graduated 5 months prior from the police academy, three kids left behind. The shooter was motivated by misinformation about the COVID vaccine. That is why he shot over 100 bullets into the windows of the CDC. Is enough being done to counter this kind of misinformation?
16: Okay. So that's the premise. This happened in Atlanta. And she wants to bring this up to Bhattacharya. What can you do about the COVID misinformation? And she's armed with what RFK Jr. has said in the past. And
18: I should start with, I got to talk with Officer Rose's wife a few months back. Well, one of the first things I did is to honor him and his sacrifice in protecting the people that work at the CDC, the amazing people who work at the CDC, was renamed the street that leads into the CDC after him. And it was a really nice event. I'll tell you, I want to focus my attention on Officer Rose because I think the shooter did was horrific. And I think you could talk about why shooters do things, but really fundamentally.
17: Well, his father said he was brainwashed about the COVID vaccine and thought it was making him suicidal.
18: Puts the emphasis on somebody who's, I think we shouldn't be putting our emphasis on.
17: No, I am on misinformation about vaccines.
18: I think the key thing is.
16: Okay, do you follow this so far?
7: Yeah.
16: She wants to go on misinformation.
7: Mm-hmm. Was the reason.
16: Yes.
7: Yep.
16: Because he thought the COVID vaccine was making him suicidal.
7: Okay.
16: Okay. But you know what? I mean, we're all sitting here, I think, having the same reaction. You are talking about misinformation?
13: Well, there's
16: something around COVID?
13: Right. Of course, there's that side of it. But also, like, crazy people do crazy things.
16: Exactly.
13: And latch on to things. And I don't know how it's the Trumpster's responsibility. Because one, he's at odds with a lot of his own supporters on the vaccine.
16: Yep.
13: Trump is.
16: Yes, he is.
13: And I don't understand. What's the central argument, though, that she's trying to make in terms of like this being the fault, this shooter being motivated by the Trump administration or something?
16: Let it play out a little bit. I know this is a longer clip, but I think this is a fun little exercise. Go.
18: In public health. That happened in part because of a lot of, frankly, even on this network and on other networks, there was a particular single point of view put across during the COVID pandemic about how, that led to things that really did cause harm to people. The school closures is probably the number one thing.
17: This is not a productive line of claims. We covered COVID in depth on this program like no other Sunday show did.
18: I'm not blaming you specifically. What I'm saying is, you want to talk about misinformation, the kinds of decisions and sort of the public sort of face of public health during the pandemic led to many people losing trust in public health.
17: The Trump administration officials.
18: No, I mean like Biden. So Biden, for instance,
17: the
18: censored
17: pandemic
18: me.
17: Began under the Trump administration.
18: But during the just so we're clear, the Biden administration censored me. Right? They censored. They sent out direct attacks on people who disagreed on the COVID, on sort of whether the COVID vaccine stopped it.
17: RFK Jr. called the COVID vaccine the deadliest vaccine ever made. That is misinformation, and we're not being clear about that, and I think that is dangerous. Wouldn't you agree?
16: Margaret. Okay, now he's had it. Mm-hmm. Well, and he's going about this in a very nice, gentlemanly sort of way, and then here we go.
18: The Biden administration censored people and said, look, you can't even talk about COVID vaccine harms. Yeah, and I'm talking about why you have the kind of distrust that's led to the kind of problems that we're talking about earlier in public health. That distrust was not caused by President Trump. It wasn't caused by Bobby. It was caused by a lot of sort of really
17: misinformation,
18: but often spread by the government itself regarding natural immunity, closures of schools, closures of mask mandates. People lost their jobs because of these vaccine mandates that didn't make any public health sense.
16: Yes. So she's trying to, she thinks she's got a gotcha with this whole thing, which is why to bring him on. And then he just sort of flips it on her. I don't know how she couldn't see that coming. With the lack of self-awareness on something like that is amazing to
7: now,
16: me.
7: How do you make a statement like the harm caused by the vaccination is misinformation? How do you come to that conclusion right now?
16: It's one of the most underreported stories
7: I agree with you.
16: Our entire history of being on this planet.
7: 100% agree with you. Yeah.
16: Yes.
7: I mean, how do you just make that bold statement? Like, that's misinformation. No one harmed by the vaccine.
16: Then she said, and this segment brought to you by Pfizer.
7: Yeah.
16: Well, she didn't, but she might as well. All right, it's that time. We do it a couple of times a day. Go around the table. May not be the biggest story out there, but it caught your attention. You want to bring it in. David, today, what's your story?
13: Well, Michigan, of course, has a bit of a mess on its hands with Abdul El Sayed running, this left-wing Islamist, whose political, faction or political support, the coalition, basically really, really, really hates the Jews. I know he's saying, no, we don't hate the Jews. We just hate Zionists and people who think Israel has a right to exist and also the Jews.
16: Right.
13: But we don't hate the Jews. Right? I mean,
16: it's at
13: the
16: dance.
13: Point where the Democrat Attorney General of Michigan, Dana Nessel, is talking about she's skipping their primary. I'm sorry, not the primary, the convention.
16: Yeah. Right.
13: Because she doesn't feel safe because she's Jewish.
16: Mm-hmm.
13: And she was on MS Now talking about this.
19: Do I have some things I'd like to talk to you, Abdul, about? Certainly. You know, I want to talk about some of the language that he uses on the campaign trail. And I also want to speak to him about some of the surrogates that he uses that, you know, are concerning to some.
13: Yeah.
16: Yeah. It's a big problem.
7: It is.
13: Well, he's, you know, campaigning with Hassan Piker, the America Deserved 9/11 guy, and
16: oh yeah,
13: this
16: I'll have a clip. I'll have a clip for you later. He's trying to distance himself from him at the same time, not alienate anybody that likes him. That's another
7: tightrope to walk there, isn't it?
16: It is.
7: Yeah.
16: Yes. All right, Scotty, what do you got for your story?
7: Nearly 30 years after rapper Tupac Shakur was fatally shot in Vegas, the only person ever charged in his killing is set to go on trial. Finally, Dwayne Keffie D. Davis, scheduled to stand trial beginning Monday today. On a murder charge that in 1996, he wasn't responsible for pulling the trigger, but he was responsible for organizing it.
16: Okay.
7: That's what the charge is anyway. And he wrote a book about it, essentially saying, yeah, I was the guy that we organized it. And so the prosecution's like, well, wait a minute, we're going to go ahead and bring you up on these charges then. And he said he would not rat out who the trigger man was, won't do it. Because that's the code of the street, man.
16: Yeah.
7: But we'll see what happens here. But prosecutors are hoping to prove that he called all the shots and even provided the gun that was used. Davis has acknowledged being in the Cadillac when the shooting took place, discussed the killing in interviews, and in his 2019 memoir, Compton Street Legend, which is him. Prosecutors say these statements help establish the role in the attack. It's taken them a long time to gather all this information, but they feel like they have enough now for a conviction. Stay tuned. The Tupac story is not over yet.
16: Okay. We'll want you to educate everybody on the big battle between West Coast and East Coast.
7: Well, I don't know if I can do that or not. I don't know if I'm quite ready for that yet, but I did find it kind of interesting that 30 years later, somebody's going to be brought up on charges.
16: Yeah, something. For my story, there was a new poll asking people, what they think, would it be a good thing if you could be traded at work the way athletes are?
7: Interesting.
16: Like, what if you were traded from one department to another?
13: Okay.
16: Or, like, old school way, one radio station to another. So, yeah, we're not like, if we think we had a good trade here. Here, you take Robbins, and we get back, I don't know, Joe Jamoke.
7: The first graduate from a broadcast school.
13: Yeah, right.
16: 23% of people said they would have a positive reaction to being traded. 6% say they would love it if it would happen.
7: Well, I think they think they're going to a better place. Yeah,
16: exactly. 17% said they'd have a somewhat negative feeling. 29% said they'd be very upset. And a lot of people didn't know what to think about it, one way or another. But they said younger adults were more likely to like the idea.
7: I want the 10 and 5 rule applied then. 10 years in the business, 5 years in the same place. I get to veto it.
16: Yeah, that's got to be in the contract, though.
7: Yeah.
16: They thought that was the case. Younger people would be more likely to do it because they'd be less rooted in an area.
13: Well, also, you definitely have the grass is greener syndrome when you're Absolutely. Younger.
7: Yeah.
13: More than when you're like middle age and then older when, you know, life has kicked you in the, you know, enough times.
7: Beating you down.
16: Yeah. Oh, enough of meet the new boss, same as the old boss, sort of. You kind of know. All right.
7: Learn how to flinch.
16: That's one of your favorite lines of all time.
7: It is, yes.
16: Well, you worked for a guy one time that he had a little problem with the booze.
7: A little problem?
16: I'm just...
7: 4:30 in the morning and you're sleeping on your desk in your office. What tipped me off?
16: He might have yelled at you a few times.
7: Oh, my God.
16: Oh, man. A guy breaks into a plane... Nimrod's the news and a news
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27: Fox News, I'm Daria Aldinger. Hawaii is under a hurricane warning as Lala nears the Big Island. Michael Brennan with the National Hurricane Center.
28: This rainfall will produce life-threatening flash flooding and mudslides. And then large and dangerous waves are going to continue to affect portions of the Hawaiian Islands all the way through the weekend.
27: Officials are urging residents statewide to stay off the roads. The Senate is expected to vote on the Save America Act when they return from recess, and House Speaker Mike Johnson says the sooner the better.
29: Even 72% of Democrats think you ought to have a valid ID to vote. So it's not a controversial proposition, but the Democrats in the Congress are holding it up. And you have to ask yourself why. The president, I think, is right. Some of them just they want to have the pathway open for cheating.
27: Johnson speaking to Fox News Sunday. 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
4: Advisory until 8 p.m. on Sunday. Needless to say, we've got another scorcher coming our way for our Sunday. Now, for tonight, we are partly cloudy. We'll run it back to around 75. Sunny Sunday up to 97. The heat index around 106. Sunday night, mostly clear, 75. Sunny Monday, we'll flirt with 100. I'm Jeff Eno from the Weather Channel.
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16: All right. The Markley, Van Camp, and Robbins Show. 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
16: News update, David Van Camp.
13: President Trump posting on Truth Social just now. I see that representatives of the Islamic Republic of Iran are asking for compensation for the damage done to them during the last 5 month military conflict, even though it was never mentioned in any of our negotiations or meetings. But it is an interesting idea, because now I am likewise demanding compensation from Iran for all of the people they have killed and gravely wounded with their roadside bombs and many conflicts for which they are famous. I think just let's bomb the bridges and the power plants and just get this thing over with.
16: We'll see, man. I know people are getting tired of it. I know it's complicated and all that, but man, oh man. People are losing patience. More on that later. We got to get to Nimrod. Here we go.
5: When the going gets tough.
6: Damn it, this is too hard.
5: The dumb get dumber.
6: All right, Ian.
5: It's Nimrod's in the News on the Markley, Van Camp, and Robbins Show.
6: I love the poorly educated.
16: All right. Nimrod's in the News. We go to Florida. Fort Lauderdale, where 32-year-old Samuel Lackey broke into a JetBlue plane. It'd be an Airbus A320 while it was grounded for maintenance. He didn't have a boarding pass or anything. Plane wasn't even in service. He just climbed a fence where the plane was being worked on, and he snuck onto it.
8: apparently to take a nap.
7: Well, it was...
13: You want to get on an airplane to sleep well?
7: Yeah,
8: apparently.
13: Huh.
7: Recline the seat.
8: It was all caught on camera. Police found him sleeping on the plane.
7: Wow.
8: And it can't be just because he wanted to take a nap. He was charged with unarmed burglary, criminal mischief, and interrupting or impairing critical infrastructure. Bond at $10,000.
7: Anybody lock those things when they leave?
8: Well, you got maintenance. You know, maybe it's like, just leave it unlocked so they can come up there. It's not that comfortable. And that's Nimrod's in the news.
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17: A hurricane aims for Hawaii. Deadly flooding strikes Indiana. I'm Carmen Roberts, Fox News. Hurricane warnings are up for the Big Island of Hawaii as Lala spirals to within 65 miles east-southeast of South Point.
18: There's still so much uncertainty with the track of this storm.
17: And that police officer in Honolulu says that they're preparing for the worst.
18: And hoping for the best.
17: Fox Weather's Katie Byrne is there with more.
19: It would need to take a sharp north turn in order to make a historic landfall. But we are already seeing significant impacts in terms of outages. Those are creeping up. About 15% of customers on the Big Island are without power. And in parts of the state, we could be measuring rain in feet. When all is said and done, we could see mudslides, flooding, and waves reaching 20 feet. People spent most of yesterday and the days before getting ready. You could see long lines at gas stations and stores as families stocked up ahead of possible power outages here too. And across Honolulu, businesses are putting sandbags in place, bracing for flooding.
17: And Lala has maximum sustained winds of 75 miles an hour, just making it a Category 1 storm. At least five people are dead after days of heavy rain caused historic flooding across Indiana. Governor Mike Braun warns that the water's still rising, even in areas not expected to flood. More than 90 people and 45 pets were rescued today as the White River rose. Indianapolis Mayor Joe Hogsett.
30: The residents in Ravenswood, Rocky Ripple, and other areas impacted by this flooding, please leave your homes now. This is not a time to wait.
17: And in Michigan, five people and a suspected gunman are dead after a series of shootings yesterday in the Lower Peninsula. 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
17: Democrats reshuffle their 2028 presidential primary calendar, putting South Carolina first on January 22nd, followed by Nevada on February 1st. And then come New Hampshire, New Mexico, Michigan, and Virginia later in February. DNC Chair Ken Martin.
23: They represent our party and our values. These six states will begin our roadmap back to the White House.
17: The shakeup bumps Iowa from the top spot and puts more emphasis on states with large Black and Latino populations and strong union membership. Republicans are expected to keep Iowa first. President Trump is pushing the Senate to pass the bill to end daylight saving time permanently.
19: He put out another lengthy social media post Wednesday arguing for the change, including a variety of reasons to do so. He says it will save millions of dollars, decrease crime and car accidents, lower health risks and seasonal depression, increase family time, and be a big boost for numerous industries. The House passed a bill ending the clock change back in July, but it could still die in the Senate, even though it's passed identical legislation before. Senators from agricultural states have concerns about pushing sunrise back for farmers, and the change could mean more kids are waiting at school bus stops in the dark. But others are focused on the health benefits.
17: And that's Fox's Rebecca Castor reporting. Taylor Swift's I Knew It, I Knew You is breaking records. Here's Fox's Michelle Polino.
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4: Looks like we'll finally break through to the low 90s for the high Friday. That's still hotter than average and maybe a little bit of rain headed our way Thursday. Until then, we are under that heat advisory into Sunday. Partly cloudy, 75 is where we're headed. Sunday, sunny, 97. Heat index around 106. Sunday night, mostly clear, 75. Flirting with 100 for Monday. I'm Jeff Eno from the Weather Channel.
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7: I just realized all three of us have ball caps on today.
34: Mm-hmm. We're cool.
7: I know, we're like the ball cap trio.
34: Or we're all bald. One of the two. What does it matter? What does it matter?
7: Yeah, it doesn't matter.
34: So you watched the Today Show. I watched Good Morning America. I haven't even asked you this question yet, Scott. Did they talk anything about the Fauci text?
7: I'm glad you mentioned that because I paid attention today. I saw nothing.
34: Nothing on Good Morning America. And they did the whole story about the new guidelines for kids and the vaccines.
7: Yeah.
34: And how parents are confused and it's terrible.
7: Oh, yeah.
34: But nothing on the Fauci text, which is kind of wild.
7: We said this yesterday. Are they going to do it? And they didn't, which doesn't surprise me, but kind of surprises me. Does that make sense?
0: A pretty big deal. When
7: I know,
0: guy,
7: that's what I thought too, David.
0: You know,
34: it doesn't surprise you. Yesterday you said they have to.
7: Yeah, I didn't say that, right? Did I say that? Or did David say that?
34: I thought you said that.
7: I think David said that. Maybe I said that.
0: I didn't
7: that.
0: Say that, no.
7: No, I said it. Okay, right. I said it. I said it. My lips were moving.
0: Yeah, I've got insanity in my headphones right now.
7: Right, I know.
0: No, but yeah, you got this guy who is like the face of the pandemic response and then the vaccine rollout and all of that. And in private, he's saying, yeah, there is actually a risk of miscarriage in the first trimester, especially after the second COVID vaccine shot.
34: It was interesting because Kayleigh McEnany was on Fox last night. And, you know, she was the press secretary at the time, also pregnant, and talked about, you know, what was the breaking news story yesterday.
2: Well, I was serving in the White House when Dr. Anthony Fauci was dictating what to do and what not to do during a once-in-a-generation pandemic.
34: Mm-hmm.
2: I was in the Situation Room, I was in the Oval Office, and I was in the halls of the West Wing. After the Senate released more than 1,000 pages of Fauci's diaries, today we get a first glimpse into his private text messages. From a trove of 34,000 texts and 522 voicemails.
34: 522 voicemails.
7: Yeah.
34: Can't wait to see what's in there. Anyway, go ahead.
2: Senator Ron Johnson has released just one text exchange, and boy, is it explosive. Quote, I asked around a bit more, and another issue came up that you need to be aware of, Fauci wrote. Since many people have significant cytokine storms and fever after the second dose, this theoretically could be associated with miscarriage in the first trimester.
34: Okay. Yeah, that's pretty explosive.
7: Mm-hmm.
34: And not only, I don't want to seem like I'm not concerned about the pregnant women and the miscarriage, because, of course, that is of most importance. But I don't think any of us heard anything about the spikes and the fever either.
0: Mm-hmm. No, we did at the time that there was a side effect that you could feel a little sick, a little under the weather.
34: But just, it was very minor.
0: Yeah.
7: But like other vaccines you get.
34: Like very, very minor.
7: Right.
34: It was downplayed quite a bit.
7: Yeah. Yes.
34: Now, if you go back to Fauci, now those texts were January 2021. And you listen to him February 2021 and him saying this.
3: The FDA, as part of the typical follow-up you have following the initial issuing of an EUA, have found thus far, and we got to be careful, but thus far, no red flags about that, about pregnant women.
34: Thus far, no red flags.
0: Yeah.
34: That's unbelievable.
7: Yep.
34: And how can you call yourself a news organization if you don't cover that story? It's
7: disgusting. They didn't.
34: Seriously, that's one of the reasons we have such divide in this country.
7: Mm-hmm.
34: Because of news media. Because if everyone at least had the facts, it would be very helpful. Because there are plenty of loony liberals that would be absolutely infuriated that Fauci knew this and didn't tell anybody. But the chances are they'll never know it. So you have that.
7: Yeah. Well, yeah, but we do know that RFK is dangerous.
34: Well, yes.
7: Yeah, we learned that today.
34: Uh-huh. Of course, again and again and again. So Kayleigh had on former CDC Director Robert Redfield and asked about these risks and what he knew at the time, all of that.
5: Yeah, it's very unfortunate that there wasn't greater transparency. I was never an advocate of vaccinating pregnant women because, as you know, the vaccine for COVID did not prevent infection. And, you know, younger people were really not at risk for bad outcomes. So when you talk about arguing risk versus benefit, clearly, if there was concern, which I think there really was legitimate concern, when you get a booster or second or third injection from the COVID vaccine, you could precipitate what we call a cytokine storm. That is to overactivate your immune system, and that could have had negative consequences. It should have been shared in a transparent way where people could argue about the risk-benefit ratio and make their own decision.
34: Yeah. Well, I'll have more clips from him later on because he talks about how Fauci and they all tried to protect the whole wet market theory when they knew that there was no way it could have come from a wet market. It came from the lab. They were trying to protect themselves.
0: Yeah.
34: And they thought they knew better than everybody else instead of just giving people the information about the vaccines. And now you have, you know, a lot of people in the country that are vaccine hesitant. And Redfield doesn't like that.
0: Mm-hmm.
34: He is a big proponent for vaccines, but he wants to arm people with the information and let them make their own decision.
7: Well, which was part of the deal. I mean, they said, hey, listen, the harm that's been done to the health community in this country is irreparable.
34: Oh, it's been years?
7: Years, mm-hmm. decades.
34: Oh, yeah.
7: I mean, it's really something. And to just disregard that.
34: Well, I watched them do it this morning with the whole guidelines for kids.
7: Mm-hmm. I know.
34: Anyway, we'll get to more of that a little bit later. Big election day today, David.
0: Oh, yeah, it is. You've got Francesca Hong, the socialist who's running as a Democrat in Wisconsin. It looks like she's probably going to win the primary.
34: Yes.
0: She is a nut. She tweeted a whole lot of things about, defunding the police and all this. And the DSA, mm-hmm. Democratic Socialists of America, they're having a moment right now because a lot of their candidates or candidates that align with them mm-hmm. are winning primaries. So this was Dr. Frances Gill. I don't know what she has a PhD in. I don't believe that she is a medical doctor. She was on NBC4 Los Angeles to talk about the national platform. And this just goes off the rails in a hurry because the anchor, who's a very skeptical older guy, is mm-hmm. like, hey, what about this defunding the police and getting rid of prisons? Do you really believe that?
34: Okay, roll it.
6: Well, what I would say is that we're dramatically overspending on police right now.
8: I understand. Yeah. But the goal is to defund the police department so we don't need them in the future.
6: I think it's what we really want to see is a horizon where folks are not reliant on armed enforcement to meet our public safety needs.
8: Right. But it says defund police on the website. That's your goal. And also to get rid of prisons and jails, correct?
6: Yes.
8: So if my daughter is assaulted and raped, is there any agency that would seek to find her assailant and bring him to justice?
6: Of course. Yeah, of course.
8: What
6: Absolutely.
8: Would it be if not police, and where would he be if not a jail?
6: So I guess I really want to avoid getting kind of caught into these hypotheticals and talk more about the reality that we're actually facing right now, which is that we're spending in
34: hypothetical. You think no one ever gets raped?
7: You just said it. I mean, it's not hypothetical.
34: It happens every day.
7: You said you want to get rid of prisons. You said you want to get rid of cops.
34: So how does that work?
7: Yeah.
34: My goodness.
6: Which is that we're spending absolutely outrageous amounts of money on police and policing, and we're not spending money on things that actually make people safe and feel safe, which is things like actually well-lit streets. The streetlights in Los Angeles, everybody agrees it's a huge problem. Things like mental health care and substance use, use treatment. So things that drive people to commit crimes and to that make our society less safe, we're not doing anything about the root causes.
34: Oh, God.
9: Root causes. Root causes. Yes.
0: So is she... She's actually making the case that some rapists have no choice but to rape because there aren't enough streetlights where
34: That's
0: they
34: right.
0: live.
34: Oh, yeah, if they just had that.
0: Mm-hmm. It's like,
7: stop crime in its tracks. Like, there were streetlights.
0: Like the rapist guy, he's like, oh, man, I'm going to totally go out and do some raping. Oh, what's that, a streetlight? Never mind. I don't feel the need to go out and do that now.
34: Well, and spending money on substance abuse issues. Uh-huh. You know, that would include alcohol, right?
7: Well, yeah.
34: Well, when you were a drunk, Scott, if someone just would have helped, you wouldn't have been raping all them people.
7: For the record, I raped no one.
34: I know, I'm joking.
7: All right, okay.
34: But it's just ridiculous.
7: People hear what they want to hear. I just want to clear that up right now.
34: That is one of the stupidest things I've ever heard.
7: It is dumb. It's so dumb.
34: Wow.
7: Well, that's their answer to everything. Throw money at it.
34: Oh, yeah.
7: You know, so.
34: I thought it was funny because, Trump was asked a question about the midterms and the Democratic Socialists, and he was talking about some of these candidates yesterday. This was part.
10: These are people that have been not successful. They're people that have been, in many cases, failures. They come from other failed countries, and they come here and they tell us how to run our country. They come from places like, I won't mention because I don't want to get myself into a controversy, but they come from countries that are not great. They come from, let's say, as an example, Somalia. They come in and then they tell...
34: I don't want to say, because I don't want to create controversy, But, you know, places like, you know.
10: Somalia.
0: Yeah.
10: They come in and then they tell us how to, how our Constitution, how our Declaration of Independence, how it works. It doesn't work that way. And they're not smart. They have no aptitude. They have nothing going. And they're telling us how to run our country. And I just don't think it's going to happen. I think that they start off, now I may be wrong, but, you know, they start off with a big disadvantage. People don't want to have radical lunatics involved in running our country. And that's what we have. We have people that are saying things that are so crazy. Now they're denying it. Or they say, well, I've changed my mind. They want to defund our police. They want to terminate our military. No military. We don't want any military in our country. We don't want our police to be paid anymore. They want our police down to, like, almost nothing.
34: No, because we're going to have streetlights, and that's going to stop the raping.
0: Well, of course.
34: Jeez.
7: Journey was ahead of their times with streetlights and people. Steve Perry knew.
34: Well, yeah. Song about San Francisco, when the lights go down in the city, the raping happens.
0: Yeah.
7: Well, I think that was the lyric that was left out.
34: Oh, was it?
7: Yeah.
34: Got it.
0: They thought that was a little bit, that wouldn't be radio friendly, you know?
34: Yeah, probably so. Another thing from the left, and this is, it's getting funnier by the day with the WNBA, the dudes in women's sports.
0: Yeah.
34: And Enos Kanter Freedom.
0: Mm-hmm.
34: Says he's going to be ready for the draft, and he posted a workout video.
0: Yeah, this is a former NBA player. He posted a video of him working out. He's got no shirt on. You know, he's ripped. He's a professional athlete.
34: Mm-hmm.
0: Getting ready to go to the WNBA, and the caption was, "Let the transition to the WNBA begin. Rules are rules. #let freedom play." And this was the soundtrack to the video.
34: Okay, roll it.

0: take any lies.
1: I think he is a stunning and brave woman.
2: Yes, he is. Oh, yes, she is. I got to make sure I get the gender
3: right. You want to be respectful, right?
2: Yeah.
3: Oh, yeah. Okay. Yeah, the whole vaccine issue, a big topic today. We'll get to that. And the five stories we're watching straight ahead.
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11: Fox News, I'm Carmen Roberts. Hurricane Lala is spinning towards Hawaii about 65 miles from South Point. Fox Weather's hurricane specialist Brian Norcross says it's tough to predict this one.
12: It's really complicated because we have huge mountains on this island, and that's disrupting the flow of the air of exactly what we're going to get.
11: And this week's flooding in Indiana leaves at least five people dead, and rivers are still rising. Governor Mike Braun.
13: People are surprised, even though they didn't get the heavy rain, as it moves through places like Anderson and Indianapolis, there are going to be displacements. It's going to impact homes insured, underinsured, and not insured.
11: And police in Virginia are still searching for whoever shot and injured five people early this morning on Virginia State's campus. 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
3: The Markley, Van Camp, and Robbins Show. 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
1: One, two, three, all right, number five, the Seattle City Council's Finance Committee has approved $300,000 in a one-time taxpayer funding grant for different community organizations to support people described as trans refugees. Nothing else really
2: trans
1: going
2: refugees.
1: On.
2: Trans refugees.
1: These are people who are...
2: Oh, let the state that they're... frowned upon and
1: yes,
2: into a state where they're not?
1: Okay. They flocked to Seattle because Seattle's going to help them out with, you know, housing and food and that kind mm-hmm. of stuff. I mean, I think it's more like they're attracted to the free stuff than anything else. But all right,
2: bath
1: whatever.
2: Bombs, wake makeup.
1: Yeah, right. Number four, Tyler Boebert, Representative Lauren Boebert's oldest son, has been arrested on charges of sexual exploitation of a child. Now, it's kind of interesting how this came out now, like 2 years or 3 years after the fact. It's related to him, I guess 2 years, yeah. It's related to him filming a sex tape he made with a 17-year-old when he was 18. The two also committed robbery together. They were accomplices. I mean, the guy, he's a dirtbag for sure. But yeah, you read the headline, it's like, whoa, hold on a second, what happened here? Well, no, he was 18, she was 17. The girl's mom, though, called the cops because somebody posted that video to Instagram. Mm. So,
3: whoa.
1: Yeah.
3: The sex tape?
1: Yes.
2: Yeah.
3: I thought that was against Instagram rules.
2: Who's Cardner? I mean, nobody is. If you say you are, I guess.
1: It's like, I'm not defending the guy.
2: If you say you're over 18, you're over 18.
3: No, I'm talking about Instagram. I didn't think they allowed, like, that sort of stuff on that platform.
2: No, it's...
3: I mean, I'm not that well-versed in the old social media, but that's what I thought.
2: Yeah.
1: It's like, I'm not going to bat for this guy because he seems like a genuine white trash dirtbag. But, like, the reality of what he's charged with is definitely different than what the headline is.
3: Sexual exploitation of a child.
1: Right.
3: Yeah, when she's 17.
1: Yeah.
2: And he's 18.
1: Right. They're like boyfriend and girlfriend, yeah. Number three, a New York judge has told the communist mayor of New York to take down the rich people hit list they posted online. This was the list of people who might be affected by a new property tax. The city has appealed, which means that the order is blocked. Number two, yeah. Private text messages show that Anthony Fauci was very concerned about the COVID vaccine potentially causing miscarriages for pregnant women in their first trimester, even though publicly he was saying, yeah, there's no bad time to get the COVID vaccine.
3: Unreal.
1: And then number one, President Trump suggested his administration is looking for ways to circumvent the Biden auto pen pardon of Anthony Fauci.
3: Ooh, keeping an eye on that.
2: Definitely.
3: Yeah. Is that going to be one that goes to the Supreme Court?
1: Probably. It's never been tested before.
3: I know.
1: But then again,

0: so many controversial pardons that have been signed by Otto Penn.
1: Right. I mean, you never had a reason, right, before. Right. Yeah. Now
2: exactly.
1: We do.
2: Yeah. Okay, just quick question. Gut reaction. Is the youngest sibling the most spoiled?
1: Yes. Because I wasn't.
2: David's hedging. He's not sure.
0: I don't know. Well, it depends. Can you get away with more? Yeah, but that's because the parents are tired and they don't overthink everything.
2: Yeah. That's like the basic knowledge of it. They were asking people this in a survey. And then they talked to experts. What did that mean anymore?
1: Right.
2: There's a lot of youngest that don't feel spoiled at all. Now, some may have experienced more freedom or less strict parenting. Yes.
0: Mm-hmm.
2: Many also reported feeling underestimated, dismissed, or treated like the family baby long into adulthood. Yes.
1: Yep.
2: I'm the youngest.
1: Are you?
2: Yeah. Hmm. So is my wife. So we have these conversations.
1: I'm the oldest.
2: Yeah. And it's all kind of BS, but they used to say you're better off the youngest being with an oldest. Like you get two of the oldest together, and they're the, you know, overperformers, and they're always fighting with one another. And then the two youngest are always like, pay attention to me.
0: Yeah, right.
1: Right.
2: That sort of thing.
1: Yeah.
2: But it's worked out well for us.
1: A year and a half difference between my sister and I, too. She's a year and a half younger, so it's 18 months.
2: You know, yeah. Whatever. And then you could say the difference, like, as you're treated by, say, a dad between a guy and his daughter.
0: Oh, yeah.
2: A lot of times, daughter dad wrapped around her finger, yeah. All right, more on all this vaccine talk and what does it mean and around What's Your Story coming right up.
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4: News, I'm Dave Packer. A lockdown lifted at Virginia State University, where five people were shot outside of the university's residence halls early this morning. No arrests have been made. Michael Cooper's a student at VSU.
5: Ain't nowhere safe, I guess. Like, nowhere safe. Even on a college campus, nowhere is pretty much safe.
4: Officials say that all of the victims are being treated at local hospitals. Hawaii's Big Island under a hurricane warning as Lala lashes the coast. The storm's outer bands already bringing heavy rain and strong winds. Meanwhile, in the Midwest, there's a dangerous flood watch today. Iowa to West Virginia, officials in Indianapolis say that more than two dozen people have been rescued and about 400 people evacuated. The rash of storms in Indiana leaving at least six people dead. And dozens are dead, and now the desperate search is on for survivors after two powerful earthquakes hit Indonesia in the same day. In addition, there were many aftershocks as well. This is ABC News. New York prosecutors say they plan to move ahead with their state murder case against Luigi Mangione following his federal guilty plea. The defense wants the state charges dropped, claiming double jeopardy. Legal contributor Brian Buckmeyer says Mangione's taking a big gamble.
6: The state can actually use his admission of guilt in his allocution, where he says that he planned this out. He sent the email pretending to be a wealthy investor, all of that. They can use it against him and convict him in state court. And if they have two convictions, those sentences could run consecutively, meaning for an even longer prison time.
4: In Afghanistan, the Taliban marking 5 years back in power. Celebrations of that milestone come as aid groups are warning of a growing crisis. One of the most glaring issues is the repression of women. Girls over the age of 12 are barred from attending school. And a recent UN survey found that 7 in 10 women describe their mental health as bad or very bad. And more than half of women now report leaving their homes only twice a month or less. Dave Packer, ABC News.
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5: So dairy-free milks, or plant-based milks as we like to refer to them, have been declining for several years, down 5% in the last year.
1: That's Melissa Altobelli, Senior Vice President at the research firm Circana, who says instead many of us are switching back to dairy milk.
5: Some consumers are disappointed with the price, taste, and heavy processing of plant-based milk, and it's lower in protein comparatively.
1: That's good news for the $18 billion refrigerated dairy milk industry, which had seen sales declining for a decade. But health-conscious consumers are coming back.
5: They're seeking more protein and fiber, less sugar and carbs.
1: And dairy milk, whether low-fat, 1%, 2%, or whole, fits that bill. Tom Busby, Bloomberg Radio.
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12: Looking at partly cloudy skies, we'll run it back to around 75. Now for Sunday, we do remain under that heat advisory. Sunny, 97. Heat index around 106. And then for our Sunday night, mostly clear, low 75. And we'll see what's in store as far as an advisory or maybe an extreme heat watch or warning for Monday. Sunny, 99. Jeff Eno for the Weather Channel.
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13: Markley, Van Camp, and Robbins Show. I'm Jamie Markley, the Gen Xer, the Millennial, David Van Camp, the Sexy Boomer, Scott Robbins.
14: Yep.
13: Okay, so big announcement yesterday. In the Oval, David.
14: Yeah, there is an executive order from President Trump that basically orders the Health and Human Services Department to develop a proposed change to the childhood vaccine schedule within the next 3 months. Also orders additional research into vaccine safety, alternative vaccine ingredients, and the timing and sequencing of childhood immunizations. Basically saying, hey, instead of having, you know, whatever it is, like 18 different vaccines on the schedule, you pare that down to about 11, which would put us on par with peer nations.
13: Mm-hmm.
14: And then also separating out the MMR vaccine so that it's more stopped. Basically, you're just spacing things out a little bit more.
13: Right. Okay. So, but they're not withholding vaccines from anybody.
14: No. And also, to me, it's like a kind of a head scratcher to me that they want to make these recommendations, because most people, it's not like, hey, I'm looking, you know, before I take my kids in, let me check HHS's website first. No, I'm going to listen to my pediatrician.
13: Right, exactly. And this, as I was watching this play out today, because I'm watching ABC to see if they're going to talk about the Fauci text, which was a freaking huge story.
14: Mm-hmm.
13: They don't. Just like you watching the Today Show, Scott.
15: Right, nothing.
13: But
15: zero.
13: They did talk about this yesterday, and then you ask yourself, I mean, this is just fun to do. Now, are they trying to inform their audience of what's going on here, or are they trying to sow division? I'll let you be the judge of that.
16: Sparking a lot of questions from parents this morning, the president now calling for fewer childhood vaccines, recommending that children be vaccinated against 11 diseases. That's down from the previous 18 recommended by the CDC. And central to the president's plan is splitting up the measles, mumps, and rubella vaccine into three separate shots, even though individual shots are currently not available here in the U.S. and despite the fact that we are now in the middle of the largest measles outbreak in decades. The president and HHS Secretary Kennedy, a longtime vaccine skeptic, continue to claim without scientific evidence that vaccines are tied to autism and are argued that breaking up these vaccines will somehow make them safer, even though decades of scientific studies show there is no link between vaccines and autism. Still, the president is claiming that the single MMR shot, for instance, can be, quote, quite lethal. But when pressed if he has any evidence of that, the president told reporters, no, but that's what he's heard. Now, the president says there's nothing to lose by breaking up these vaccines, but experts caution that is not the case. They are warning that this new schedule could leave children more vulnerable to infectious diseases. And now one top Republican senator who is also a doctor is rebuking the president, Senator Bill Cassidy, saying flatly, this executive order is wrong. The president does not have the expertise to make these changes, and warning that they will increase hesitancy and make children less safe.
8: Okay. Yeah. All right.
15: All right, whatever. So the one they have that breaking them up is a bad idea.
13: And Cassidy's going to defend the pharmaceutical companies every time he gets a chance, at least as far as I can tell. Whenever you see him question. Yeah. So we'll put that against Robert Redfield, who is the former CDC director, who was on Fox with Kayleigh McEnany last night. They were talking about the Fauci thing. And then she brought up the news from yesterday about the childhood vaccines, and this is what he had to say.
17: I think it was an excellent announcement, very supportive of what Secretary Kennedy did and the president. I think it's going to get misplayed by some.
13: Really?
17: They didn't take away the vaccine, any vaccine from anybody. They recommended that 11 vaccines be the standard vaccine regimen for the American children. They recommended that we bring them out further so they're not all at the same time. I think in what some of the European countries do, by having parents and patients come see doctors more than trying to do them all at one visit, it gives us an opportunity to have more dialogue with those individuals about the advantages of vaccines. I'm a big advocate of vaccines, spent my life developing vaccines, but I think we have now a nation that has a lot of vaccine hesitancy. And what I want to do is have a nation that vaccinates with confidence.
13: Yeah.
17: And I think building that confidence will happen if we have these interactions. The Europeans do a much better job at building vaccine confidence. We do a much better job because of our mandates of building vaccine hesitancy.
13: Yeah. That made more sense to me.
12: Yeah.
13: Just does. And the thing is, right on the heels of finding out what the people in charge knew about the COVID vaccine and didn't tell the public.
12: Yeah.
13: And then you have news organizations that will not tell people that. It's just so jacked up.
18: Without evidence.
19: Without evidence.
18: Without evidence.
15: Yeah. From their favorites.
13: Yeah. Yeah. Oh, of course. All right. It's time. We do it a couple of times a day. Go around the table. It may not be the biggest story out there, but it caught your attention. You want to bring it in. David, today, what's your story?
14: I just thought this was very funny. Republican Senator John Kennedy, he was on Fox News talking about the rise of socialists in the Democrat Party and brought up how former Vice President Kamala Harris is cozying up to the left wing as she gets ready for another presidential run. She sees that as her lane. And so here's how he, I guess, wordsmithed it.
13: Okay.
20: No disrespect, but Vice President Harris is no longer relevant. She had her shot and she missed. She can cozy up to the moo-moo linens all she wants to, but she has me confused with somebody who cares what she thinks.
14: Lululemon is incredible. That is a great way to describe a lot of these trust fund socialists.
13: Yeah.
21: Never let anyone take your joy from you.
13: That's one of your favorites, Scott.
15: Oh, she's so drunk. Don't let anyone.
21: I call myself a joyful warrior.
13: Mm-hmm.
15: Right there at the end of the bar, lights have turned, flicked on and off. It's closing time, and there she sits with a bowl of pretzels and another cold one in her hand.
14: Should be a cocktail called the Joyful Warrior.
15: The Joyful Warrior.
13: All right, Scotty, what do you got for what's your story?
15: The Powerball jackpot is now closer to $1 billion. No winner last night, by the way, so it rolled over. No one won. So Wednesday's jackpot estimated right now $975 million. Probably going to hit $1 billion. The cash value on that, by the way, what would you take? The cash value? It's $422 million.
14: Yeah.
13: Yep.
15: Making it the largest Powerball jackpot this year, biggest one since December. And in terms of where it is in top 10, it's number 8 right now and rising. So, again, they had a couple of, we have $4 million winners last night, two from California. So, of the $1 million they won, they'll probably receive $37 after they get taxed with the rest of it. But anyway, if you're play, if you're one of these guys like me and you think, well, I'll wait till it gets to a billion, well, it's my turn to play.
13: There you go.
15: And by the way, if you're one of these people that say, well, it's not going to change my life, it's going to change my life, so just don't play. Just want you to know that.
13: My story I happened to see, this was from Scratch Golf, and now a bunch of people have picked it up. It is one of the craziest cheating scandals.
15: Oh, gosh, I read this story. Oh, my gosh, this is the greatest story, yes.
13: It is wild.
15: Yes.
13: What happened at Winghaven Country Club? It's either in St. Louis or near St. Louis. So what you have is, instead of a member guest tournament, it's a member tournament, okay? And all the players contribute to, you know, a pot of money to be awarded to anyone who makes a hole-in-one over the course of the event, right?
15: Mm-hmm.
13: So this dude, and his name is Zach Holland, former college golfer, apparently saw this as a chance to win some money, or at least take money, steal money from some of the other people. So how would he do this with a hole-in-one? He's playing in the first group of the day, okay? And once he knows that, he knows the hole-in-one on the fourth hole, he could manufacture this. So in the early hours of the morning, before the other players are there, he parked his car, walked out to the green, manufactured a ball mark on the putting green, and then dropped his ball in the hole. So then, once on the course with his playing partners, he made sure to mention at some point during the round he would receive a call regarding his grandmother, who he said was sick in the hospital. And wouldn't you know it, the perfect time for this imaginary call was just as they were finishing up the third hole.
15: Yeah.
13: So he's like, you know what, I'm just going to go ahead, hit the tee shot, and take this call. So the group arrives at the green, and boy, you'll never guess, there was his ball sitting in the bottom of the cup. So the celebration ensued, because he said, you know, I thinned it, you know, off the tee. I don't know exactly where it went. I thought I saw it, you know, hit there on the green, so there's the divot mark, and there's the ball. So then word spreading around, oh my gosh, Zach got a hole-in-one, he's going to win the pot of money. What he didn't know was there were cameras out there on the course. And the superintendent revealed the cameras were right by the fourth hole.
15: Uh-oh.
13: And it was all caught on video, him going out there early to drop the ball in.
15: Golly.
13: And as the story goes, it's not where the story ends. The culprit goes on ESPN radio, some show, and then says, yeah, that was me. I did it. I'm not a cheater. Wait a second, you just got caught.
15: Yeah, you cheated.
13: Yes. And now the pylon has started. I read that story just a few hours ago. I see the New York Post picked that thing up. And then there's other people talking about this guy.
15: Yeah.
13: Different players that played with him. He's a jerk. He's this and that. That fat piece of bleep and blah, blah, blah, blah, blah. Oh, yeah, dude. Yeah. It's getting brutal now. All for the pot of cash?
15: You know, and you go through life on a golf course, anywhere you are now, you've got to assume cameras are on you. There's a video recording everything we do.
13: I mean,
15: whether we're in a store, on the bank, walking down the street, no matter what we're doing.
13: I suppose, but if you ask people to play golf, would you think there was cameras out on the fourth hole of your local course? Probably not.
15: Yeah. And you'd think if you were a member, though, you'd know that.
13: I don't know if they set it up for a reason.
15: See, and I don't know if they did because that was the hole, and they needed, you know, photographic evidence of it, like a lot of this stuff.
13: There will be more.
15: You buy an insurance policy, you know?
13: Oh, no. Because this is just people pooling their money together in case somebody gets one,
15: right. Figuring. Yeah, I don't know.
13: Anyone would see it, and it would be legit.
15: But it's only one hole, right? They're just going to do the fourth hole.
13: I don't know that.
15: Oh, okay.
13: It could have been any hole.
15: I suppose.
13: But you make it the first one of the day, and there you go.
14: This is why. I know. Prep and recon are really important.
15: Yes. No, you're right.
13: But, dude, and I know you can make a lot. What kind of character do you have, seriously, if you're going to do that?
15: Well, you know, you want to win.
13: Is it about that? Is it about the money?
15: I don't know.
13: Wow, that is freaking sad, man. No kidding.
15: Very sad that he got caught, though.
13: A fifth grader got arrested. That part of Nimrod's in the news. And a news update next.
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30: I'm Carmen Roberts. Hurricane Lala is spinning towards Hawaii about 65 miles from South Point. Fox Weather's hurricane specialist Brian Norcross says it's tough to predict this one.
31: It's really complicated because we have huge mountains on this island, and that's disrupting the flow of the air of exactly what we're going to get.
30: And this week's flooding in Indiana leaves at least five people dead, and rivers are still rising. Governor Mike Braun.
32: People are surprised, even though they didn't get the heavy rain, as it moves through places like Anderson and Indianapolis, there are going to be displacements. It's going to impact homes insured, underinsured, and not insured.
30: And police in Virginia are still searching for whoever shot and injured five people early this morning on Virginia State's campus. 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
0: Looks like we'll finally break through to the low 90s for the high Friday. That's still hotter than average, and maybe a little bit of rain headed our way Thursday. Until then, we are under that heat advisory into Sunday. Partly cloudy, 75 is where we're headed. Sunday, sunny, 97. Heat index around 106. Sunday night, mostly clear, 75. Flirting with 100 for Monday. I'm Jeff Eno from the Weather Channel.
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13: The Markley, Van Camp, and Robbins show. Yeah, people talk about the weight loss injections because they get results. Maybe you want to lose 10 or more pounds. You're like, I don't want to hit the needles, though. And then I heard about the side effects and accidents happening. I don't want any of that.
15: Yeah, that's... Geez.
13: It's happened.
15: I know it's happened.
13: I'm making it up.
15: The visual is just... I can't handle it.
13: I tried to... I didn't even use a descriptive word. I just said accident.
15: I know. I knew what you were going for, though.
13: So, well, yeah, you know what those side effects are.
15: Yes,
13: people
15: I
13: don't
15: do.
13: Want that.
15: Yeah.
13: They would like just something that would help them lose the weight.
15: How about don't sneeze?
13: See,
15: yeah,
13: that's all it takes sometimes.
15: Yeah, yep.
13: And then it's the sneaker.
15: Yep.
13: You don't want it.
15: Yeah,
13: but if you just try lean, you don't have to worry about all that other stuff.
15: Don't.
14: Yeah, it's a weight loss supplement. 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It works like the shots, but no needles. 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
13: News update, David Van Camp.
14: Oh, man, cue the meltdowns already. Wayne Allen Root, a commentator on Real America's Voice, interviewed President Trump and, said, you have the right, you know, to declare a national security emergency for elections. If you do this in the next month, we'll get photo ID, proof of citizenship, and a limit to mail-in ballots. And Trump just said, let me just say stranger things have happened. I'll leave it at that. And I will say with all due respect to Mr. Wayne Allen Root, that is the worst possible idea. You want to drive out Democrats in numbers, have Trump do an executive order on the election. That's a terrible idea.
13: Who knows? I don't think he's probably going to do it. People are frustrated, though.
14: Oh,
15: I
14: yeah.
15: But he's not going to. He can't do that.
13: Oh, you don't say that.
15: Well, I don't. I just don't think it's that something that.
13: You know how some people are if you say you can't do that.
15: I know.
13: And you're like, okay, now I see it as a challenge. You know how that works.
15: Hey, if he calls me out on television, then, hey, all the better for me.
13: Scott said it can't be done.
15: Well, I'm going to do it.
13: It'd be hilarious. All right, we got to get the Nimrods. Here we go.
18: When the going gets tough.
1: Damn it, this is too hard.
18: The dumb get dumber.
1: All right, Dan.
18: It's Nimrods in the News on the Markley, Van Camp, and Robbins Show.
1: I love the poorly educated.
13: All right. Nimrods in the News. This is kind of a fun one, actually. Mom in Colorado. Her name's Amanda. Wanted to take a picture of her son, Colton, on his first day of fifth grade. He was throwing a fit, refused. No. Not going to take my picture. Man, I can't imagine in fifth grade saying that to my mom.
15: No, gosh, no.
13: Oh, buddy. Mm. That wouldn't have gone over well.
15: No.
13: Anyway, Amanda turned to the police for help. She saw a cop on the way to school, told him about the situation. So the officer turned on his lights and arrested Colton.
15: Uh-oh.
13: Even put him in handcuffs.
15: Oh, my.
13: And informed him, refusing your mom a first day of school picture is, in fact, against the law.
15: Man, that's a little extreme.
13: CBS Colorado says they're trying to confirm which state statute was cited as the offense and whether booking photos are allowed in the school's yearbook. Just kind of tongue-in-cheek kind of thing.
15: Yeah.
13: He's not going to be taken to jail.
15: He'll have PTSD for the rest of his
13: right.
15: life.
13: But... Well, you know what Amanda got?
15: What's that?
13: Awesome back-to-school photos of Colton being arrested. She took the pictures.
15: Gosh, dang.
14: And with that attitude and that upbringing, it won't be the last time.
15: No.
13: Says maybe the lesson Colton learned will help other fifth graders out there. Just take a quick photo and save yourself from becoming a criminal. Okay, maybe the kids just make a deal. All right, one photo and then that's it. We're not going to do a whole other photo shoot. That's Nimrod's in the news.
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9: Hawaii's preparing for a hurricane. I'm Daria Albinger, Fox News. Hurricane warnings are posted for Hawaii as Lala makes its way toward the Big Island. Fox's Katie Byrne in Honolulu.
10: Lala is officially a hurricane, which means its sustained winds are at least 75 miles per hour. All eyes are on the Big Island, which is set to see the first and the strongest impacts from Lala. In parts of the state, we could see more than 2 feet of rain. We could see mudslides, flooding, and waves reaching 20 feet as well. People spent most of yesterday getting ready. You could see long lines at gas stations and stores as families stocked up ahead of the possible power outages we could be seeing. Across Honolulu, businesses are putting sandbags in place, bracing for flooding. Hawaii Governor Josh Green has declared a state of emergency here. There's at least 180 service members with the Hawaii National Guard standing by to deploy if needed.
9: Forecasters say they still aren't sure, though, if Lala will make landfall. Days of heavy rain and the flooding that it's caused are blamed for at least five deaths in Indiana. Governor Mike Braun warning people to stay away from floodwaters, allowing first responders to do their jobs. More than 90 people and their pets were rescued today as floodwaters rose along the White River in Indianapolis. The city's mayor is urging residents along the river to evacuate. A state senator from Tennessee is pushing for greater control over data center development through what she calls the Power to the People Act. Democrat Heidi Campbell telling Fox News Live the bill would give local governments more authority to decide whether data centers are built in their communities.
11: Data centers are coming no matter what. We know that, but there's a right way to build them and there's a wrong way to build them. And so the question is, who gets to decide how they're built?
9: The bill would also require the disclosure of data centers' energy usage. America's listening to Fox News.
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